0: Friday night, and that means showers developing after midnight. Look for some of those showers to linger into early Saturday. That's followed by some partial sun with a cool northwesterly breeze that could be a little bit gusty. The high temperature near 60. Sunday's mostly sunny with highs in the mid-60s. And we stay in the mid-60s with a blend of clouds and sun and a pop-up shower on Monday. For WATD, I'm meteorologist Josh Nichols.
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2: All right, your trivia question for the night is, who played Cavalieri in the movie The Magnificent Seven? And if you're a rapid listener of Gary Levitt and Friends, you'll get that answer. Maybe I'll save that question for the first two guests that we have on. Who played Cavaliero in the movie The Magnificent Seven? He was the leader of the Banditos. All right, folks. Gary Levitt and Friends again on a Wednesday night here on 95.9 WATD. Really looking forward to tonight's show. It's just jam-packed with stuff that will really interest you. I mean, beyond, because the first two guests are coming on at the same time. Really good guys, but I can't give it away yet. Anyway, want to say hello to Mad Matt. That's, of course, Matt Huvadas and his dad, Nick. They own Mad Matt's up in Woburn. Happy birthday to Nick, the dad, and Mad Matt, 21 years of age. He'll be a millionaire by the time he's 25. That's what his goal is. He runs the place, and you wouldn't believe how good he is at that roast beef slinging on the North Shore Beef Page. In addition to that, I'd like to say hi to Laz, of course, at the Big Restaurant. They're located on Main Street in Woburn. David Massey, he's got all the Kelly's roast beefs all throughout the area. Hi to David this evening. And Manny and Marty Patel, of course. Good guys that I know from the Cappy's crew. And last but not least, I got to say hi to Scott Whitley, who's on the Wicked Bites TV show. That's because I am now actually on air with those guys, both the TV and the radio show. Yep, you can see me on Nessun from time to time. Get to see my goofy-looking face. All right, that being said, as I said this evening, folks, it's a really engaging show. That's the best way to describe it. And our first guest, let me put it this way. We've had one on, I think this might be his third or fourth time. He can actually correct me when we get him on here. But let's give him some music. Let's give him a little bit of a theme song here.

0: Now, if you're as old as I am, you'll remember that theme song from the 1960s. Of course, it's FBI. That was the name of the TV show. And I watched it as a youngster. I've actually even watched it in reruns. You can find it from time to time on different networks, which is just, it's good stuff. And it hasn't changed over the years. They've got the new FBI show. But tonight, we're combining a news guy with an FBI guy. And they've written a book. And the book is called Face to Face with Whitey Bulger. And, of course, the people I'm talking about, and they are guests of Gary Levitt and friends this evening here on 95.9 WATD, are Bob Ward and Rich Tehan. That would be Fox 25's crime investigator reporter, Bob Ward, and FBI agent Rich Tehan. How you doing, guys?
1: Hey, Gary, how are you?
0: Very good. Very good, guys. I'm glad to have you on. Thanks for coming on.
1: Absolutely. And I do think it's my third time on your show.
0: Three. I got it. Did you hear my trivia question? I wanted to see between you two.
1: I'm not very good with movies, I'm afraid.
0: Gotcha. Well, it was Eli Wallach that played Cavalieri. Yeah. Wow. And, of course, he was in a lot of those spaghetti westerns with Clint Eastwood and Charles Bronson and company.
1: Yeah.
0: You guys have got a book, and this book is a must-read. And, you know, I want to hear the story about the face-to-face thing, but what made you guys think to put this together? Obviously, your stories that have been collaborated over the years and things that you've accumulated. I would have to say that Whitey Bulger is one of the most, I hate to use the word iconic, but maybe iconic, infamous characters from the New England area. If not number one, he's in the top five. For bad reasons,
1: I would agree.
0: That's for sure.
1: I agree. Yeah. The subtitle in the book is an FBI agent's account of capturing and debriefing Boston's most notorious gangster. So I think notorious is a great word for him. Famous, but notorious. Infamous, really. So
0: yeah. I like notorious.
1: You know, I agree.
0: That's better. My vocabulary is limited.
1: No, that's okay.
0: I went through the PB school systems in Salem State College, so.
1: No, it's fine. But the genesis of the book, Rich, about 6 years ago, Rich approached me. And Rich, just so everybody knows, Rich headed up the Bulger Fugitive Task Force. And he was instrumental in coming up with that public service announcement that led to Whitey's capture. And then as the next thing he had to do, as soon as Whitey was captured, he had to fly out to the West Coast, and he and another FBI agent debriefed Whitey Bulger all the way from Los Angeles back to Boston for about 6 hours. And that's what the face-to-face, that's what the title comes from. Rich was face-to-face with Whitey Bulger. He helped capture him, and then he debriefed him for about 6 hours. So Rich reached out to me about 6 years ago, and he said, you know, I just feel like the story hasn't been told, and I wanted to see if you could help me tell that story. And the more that I talked to Rich, because I covered Whitey for years, I covered the trial, I've read the books, and I was thinking, you know, I don't know if there's anything new here, but just spending a little bit of time with Rich, talking about what it was like on the plane, what Whitey actually said, and then Rich's own story about how he came to be on that task force made me realize that we needed to tell that story.
0: I love it. Rich, thank you for coming on tonight along with Bob. I really do appreciate it, and I'm honored to have anybody from the FBI that comes on, and especially in this instance, you 6 hours on a plane with him?
2: Yeah, it was, you know, it's a fugitive investigator's dream is to be able to actually talk to the person that you hunted for. You know, I came back to Boston. I'm a Boston, you know, Boston guy, and I came back to Boston in 2006. And worked on the case till he was captured in 2011, and then, you know, worked on it through the trial, and then ultimately through my retirement in 2017. But it was probably the greatest interview I've ever participated in, because I finally got to see the guy that I had been chasing, you know, and you know, everything that you heard about him is true. He was extremely manipulative, narcissistic, you know, any type of label that you could think of with, a multiple personality type guy, because, you know, one minute he would be emotional and crying, and the next minute he'd be swearing and, you know, uttering racist remarks, and you know, his behavior would change when he got mad, and you could see why he was so volatile. But, you know, it was the greatest interview I've ever done, and he talked uninterrupted for 6 hours.
0: Wow.
2: And when I say uninterrupted, I tell you, no water break, no bathroom break, no food break, nothing, uninterrupted. And, you know, that conversation was probably one of the most difficult, because, you know, he tried to control the narrative, and, you know, we couldn't let him do that. We had to keep him on task. And really the most important thing was to, we weren't really concerned about the murders, because he was indicted for, you know, 19 murders. And I was worried that, you know, the government had its case and, you know, all set. We were concerned about the fugitive part of it. Like, how did he remain a fugitive for 16 years? And then alongside of that is who may have been helping him or harboring him. And so it was just the greatest interview I've ever participated in. And so, you know, but for my part, you know, Bob, I knew Bob. I met him. I really got to know him during the trial. I had heard great things about him. He's a very good journalist. And I wanted to, when I decided I wanted to approach him and do this, I wanted to do it as a team effort. And I think it was a really complimentary pairing for him and I to do this. And I'm really happy with it. So, you know, again, Gary, thank you for having us on.
0: Yeah, no worries. Now, going into this, did you have any kind of pre-calculated expectations when you guys, because eventually you're going to catch him, he's going to get caught, there's no doubt about it. I mean, you guys are very good at what you do, but was there anything that really took you off guard as far as the way, I had been told, I guess what I was going to say, that he had some split personalities. I don't want to say schizophrenia, because that would probably not be the right way to describe it, but you mentioned something early on here, Rich, you said that he could go from one extreme to the next. And I'm just wondering, did he do that during the six-hour process here?
2: Oh, yeah. Oh, yeah. You know, an example of that is, you know, he had befriended a person by the name of James Lawler out in West L.A. and Santa Monica. And James Lawler looked just like Whitey Bulger. They were almost the same age. Literally, they looked a lot alike. Bulger hopped on that right away and purchased his identity, purchased his, you know, military DD-214, you know, opened a bank account, drove his car, and basically funded James Lawler for, I don't know, a long time, until Lawler died in 2008, 2009. And so not only did Jim Bulger assume the identity of Charlie Gasco and Carol Gasco, you know, who was Catherine Gregg, but he assumed the identity of James Lawler, and they became friends. And, you know, Bulger wanted to try and fix him because he was homeless, he was a drunk, and he was, you know, he was addicted to drugs. And, you know, Bulger used that, but he also funded an apartment for him and looked after him, you know, until his death. And ultimately he drank himself and, you know, to death. And so after James Lawler died, Bulger dropped the car, never went back to it. And on the aircraft, he talks about James Lawler and he started crying, you know, about his death. And then, you know, he's emotional. And then all of a sudden, you know, we either asked him another question or he had another thought, you know, bringing him back to Boston in his early days. And he's all of a sudden changed his look, his eyes changed, you know, his eye color actually changed. It was remarkable. And he started swearing and, you know, yelling and, you know, I shouldn't be talking to you guys, you know, I shouldn't give you the playbook. And, you know, you arrested my brother, Jackie. And he would go in extremes. And again, you know, it was our job to try and keep him, you know, get him back where we wanted him so we could ask him questions. Because really the trick of it was to allow him to talk, but, you know, not so much that he controls it. And if we made him mad, he could shut down on us. You know, we were worried about that, too. So
0: I was going to say, yeah, demonic. It almost seems like he was demonic and calculated at the same time.
2: Oh, for sure. Extremely high IQ. His recall for stories, you know, during his childhood was incredible. Incredible detail. And very specific detail that, you know, just a extraordinarily smart, but for all the wrong reasons, Gary. You know, for all the wrong reasons. So
1: they also hung on to grudges, Gary. I mean, Rich, that was one thing that you came through loud and clear, right? Is that he was still the people he was on the run for 16 and a half years, and he still harbored grudges. And when they would ask him, he would sometimes just bring up some of these names on his own and just talk about how much he hated certain people. And he would just, that was when you were describing, Rich, how he could just like fly into a rage.
2: Yeah.
1: Because he just never let that stuff go. And he also was adamant that, you know, saying that I didn't give the FBI any information. I paid for information. I was not, he said that right on the plane. He said it right through his trial that essentially he was not a rat. He bristled on that whole idea that he was a top echelon informant. But yeah, he had an explosive temper. And, you know, I can't help but think, Gary, that that is what those 19 victims last saw in their lives, is what Rich saw on that plane.
0: Did he give you guys any indication of whether he had a relationship or associations with the likes of Howie Winter or the Angiulos, or possibly even, I would say probably not Buddy McClain, because I think he came after that era, but Howie Winter, of course, when he took over the Winter Hill Gang, I thought there was some kind of collaboration there, or maybe there was some kind of hatefulness. Did he talk about anybody like that from his past, as far as like the Boston Gang Wars and such?
2: He really didn't, Gary. And we weren't focused on our line of questioning was really focused on how he remained a fugitive.
0: Yeah.
2: And, you know, any of his close associates, like, you know, and his code or his mantra to us was, and again, trying to dictate the conversation, is he would talk about anybody that was dead, but he would not talk about anybody that was alive. And I'll give you an example. He had befriended a guy that he was in prison with out in Chicago. His name is Bernie Grogan. Yeah. And we believe Bernie held money for Bulger out there because he went out to Chicago and then he went out to L.A. from Chicago. And Bernie was dead. And so he would talk about Bernie. But, you know, when I asked him questions about Kevin, he shut down. And he just said, go ask Kevin.
1: And Kevin Weeks.
2: He wouldn't talk about anybody that was living. You know, we asked about Monterano. We asked about Flemmy. And he would, you know, say every time, go talk to them. And so he was keenly aware of you know, who was in the picture and who wasn't. But it's funny because in the apartment out in Santa Monica, when we, you know, the initial capture was just that, where they recovered the money and the guns. But we did a secondary search warrant and, you know, found all the books that had been written about him in his bookshelves in Santa Monica. And he would write in the margins of each book. And you know, some of the books that I saw was Kevin's book, Brutal, Red Shea's book, Pat Nee's book. And he would write in the margins, like, this is wrong, untrue, and multiple other adjectives that I'm probably not wanting to repeat here. And so he was keenly aware of who was who, what was what. And so, you know, that was kind of like the tone of the interview. You know, it was quite the dance that we had to do with him, you know, to try and keep him on task. But
0: did you
2: talk about it.
0: No, I'm sorry.
2: He he did not talk about Howie Winter at all, and we didn't really direct him in that way. We were more concerned about, you know, who was helping him, really, because we wanted to prosecute anybody that had helped him, and we ultimately prosecuted Catherine for doing the, you know, for harboring him. And she got 8 years with another 21 months added on for refusing to testify in the grand jury when we wanted to ask her about, you know, further money that he may have had. So that's pretty telling on its own.
0: So this meeting that you have with him is on a plane. Let's just take that, if we can, scenario-wise, and put you guys in a house or in a room, and it's just you and it's him, and there's no one else around, and you're trying to get as much out of him as possible. I personally, being on the plane with him, I'd still be intimidated, because this is Whitey Bulger, and of course you're in the FBI. You guys don't get intimidated, but he's evil. This guy is like one of the most evil people, maybe the most evil person that ever lived in this area of Boston, Massachusetts, or New England. This overwhelming evil person, and you're there going face to face with them. Is there any intimidation, or how do you handle that? What's your psyche for this whole thing? Because like I would be like, oh my gosh, how do I handle this?
2: You know, that's a good question. We had prepared questions and kind of a line of questioning that we wanted to go down. And like any type of arrest plan, it really, you know, you can plan all you want. It usually goes out the window and you have to do it on the fly. And it was a little bit of both. And to answer your question, I wasn't intimidated by him. He, you know, when he was arrested, he looked beaten down. He looked, you know, he knew he had been had. And I think the wind came out of his sails a little bit, you know, on the way back. And I think that's part of the reason why he elected to speak for so long, is to do a brain dump, you know, with us. But I wasn't intimidated by it. My main concern was to keep him active, engaged in, you know, an interrogation that had been taking place. And I didn't want him to shut down. I wanted to get everything I could out of him that I could, you know, but, you know, it wound up being extremely tense, because at any time he could shut down. And that was my biggest concern was that he would, you know, refuse to speak any further. And there were topics that he would not talk about, you know, such as money. You know, we knew he, you know, we were under, you know, a pretty good opinion that he had money in France, and he wouldn't talk about it. And, you know, and any kind of monies that he had hidden elsewhere, he wouldn't talk about. And so that was, you know, that was a little frustrating, but we kept him, you know, we would circle back with, you know, rewording the question to ask the same question. And sometimes he would answer and sometimes he would catch it and say, no. You've asked me that. I'm not answering that, you know, so you're dealing with a cunning figure, a very high IQ, manipulative, you know, wanted to control everything all the time. So, and Bob, you know, chimed in, you know, Bob's, yeah, you know, well-versed during the trial of what Bulger is capable of.
1: Oh, yeah. I mean, he had all these, he was shouting at people during the trial, you know, when he had a problem with Stephen Fleming, you know, the two of them were jawing at each other, Kevin Weeks, you know, he was a very fiery personality. But Gary, one thing that's really interesting that I thought was very interesting is that when he got on the plane, he said, I'll talk to you if you will give immunity to Catherine Gregg. She didn't do anything. All she did was help me. She didn't do anything wrong. And so Rich told him, look, I can't guarantee that. You have to take it up with the U.S. Attorney's Office. I can't promise you anything like that. But I can, you know, put in a word for you. But, you know, I can't. If we do the interview, it has to be done without any promises. And he agreed to it. And when I put it all together, he agreed to do that. He had those comments in the margins. He also was working on, you know, kind of a manuscript. He was trying to write out, you know, in a notebook or a legal pad, his own life story. He didn't get very far, but he was trying. I think he realized he was in custody. He wasn't going anywhere, and he wanted to get his viewpoints, his voice out there somehow. And I think this is, That's why he talked for so long. And sometimes he did veer off, and he did talk about the past. He did talk about the old days. And that was one of the challenges, you know, writing the book, was trying to piece that back together. Because sometimes he would just say one thing, then he would go back to something else. But trying to find, make sure we understood what it was that he was trying to say. Remember, at his trial, he did not take the stand. So other than, you know, whatever he told his lawyers, I'm sure they interviewed him. But that's attorney client privilege. You know, this may be the last word that Whitey Bulger would ever have, is what he told Rich and Phil Torsney, the other FBI agent on board that G5. And this was to set the scene, this was not a commercial flight. This was a Department of Justice private jet, a G5. And there's no way these guys could take Whitey Bulger, even though he's in shackles and handcuffs. They couldn't trust any. They couldn't leave anything up to question that somebody might try to hatch an escape plan. So they had him locked down on this plane all the way back to Boston.
0: Wow, this is such a good story. I'm looking forward to reading the book. Guys, someone picks up the book tomorrow and they start reading, whether they start out and chat. I know how people are. I've seen people with books. They dive into chapter 10 and it's like, well, wait a second. What happened to 1 through 9? What are we doing here? Because they always think they're going to get to the juicy stuff. But if you can, in chronological order, what are we going to see from chapter that you don't have to, like, define it so that it's War and Peace, but just what can people expect to see going from chapter to chapter?
1: It's written as a first-person account, Rich's account, of what it was like to be face-to-face with Whitey on the plane, but also how Whitey Bulger was hunted down. We also get into the Bulger Fugitive Task Force before Rich was involved. I mean, there's a reason why it took 16 years to find Whitey Bulger. And the reason is that law enforcement was divided and were not working together. And you're going to learn through the course of this book how those turf battles slowed this whole process down. I think Whitey could have been caught within the first year, but he wasn't. And he was out there for 16 years. So you're also going to hear Rich's story about how Rich was a fugitive hunter in Connecticut, and he hunted down other top tens. And you'll learn how the skills that Rich acquired on those cases made him qualified to head up the Bulger Task Force, and how this all came together. So it actually weaves a few stories together. And we try to do it in a readable way so that somebody who's well acquainted with the Whitey Bulger story will learn something, or somebody new to the Whitey Bulger story will definitely learn some things in this book.
0: This is great. We got to put something together here, guys. I know I've talked to you about it, Bob, in the past, that I'd love to do a question and answer period with the different venues here throughout the state. I know you guys have a speaking engagement coming up very soon, but what I'd like to do, and you guys tell me, what I'm foreseeing here or envisioning is that you guys are on stage, you're taking the question and answers after you actually talk about the book and explain the book, but then take the question and answering from the audience. What else should be a part of that type of a forum? What do you say?
1: No, I think that's great. And we're going to be doing that Saturday night at an unlikely bookstore in Plainville at 6:30. We're doing an event there. And, you know, we'd love to talk about it as often as we can, because I think this is a story that needs to be told. Whitey Bulger story, the overarching story. A lot of people know a lot about Whitey, but they don't know everything. And the effort to find Whitey, to capture him, and how that finally ended, I think is fascinating. And you don't get this anywhere else.
0: All right. Do I get an autograph book from both of you?
1: Of course. Of course. Right. Of course.
0: I'd love that. All right, guys, do me a favor, as we're running out of time. And by the way, I know you know this, Bob, because you actually set it up for our second guest coming on here momentarily, is Mark Ockerblum, also from Fox 25. And we're going to talk about Mark's career, which is going to be, you know, fascinating, because he's done it all. We got a special intro. You guys are going to have to listen to the intro on him tonight.
1: Can I just say one last thing? We also, if people want to meet us, we also have a book signing at the Barnes & Noble in Hingham on Sunday from 1 to 3. So if you're in the area, stop on by.
0: Let's get you guys to Woburn and also give out everything that they can do to buy it right now. I know they can get it on Amazon, but where else can they buy it?
1: They can get Amazon, Barnes & Noble, pretty much everywhere online. And it's in independent bookstores, from what we understand, and some Barnes and Nobles as well. We just published a month ago, and it takes a little bit for the supply to catch up, but it is definitely out there. And you know, if somebody has it and they see me out in the street while I'm working, I'll definitely sign a copy.
0: Well, Bob and Rich, we're going to get you up here into Woburn if you don't mind.
1: For sure. You got it. No problem.
0: All right, guys, have a great night. Thanks for coming on. I'd love to go longer next time if you don't mind.
1: Not at all. Thank you, Gary.
0: Have a great night, guys. So there you go, guys. That's Bob Ward, Fox 25's Bob Ward. He's the crime investigator reporter, along with Rich Tehan, FBI agent. That was the first guy or the guy that sat with Whitey Bulger for 6 hours. 6 hours on a plane with Whitey Bulger. And basically, I don't want to say interrogate him. If you listen to the conversation that we had here this evening, it's never an interview. I don't like doing interviews. It's always a conversation. We're just hanging out. But if you didn't get to hear what they were talking about, the book is out. It's called Face to Face with Whitey Bulger. You can pick it up at Barnes & Noble. You can pick it up off Amazon and other different independent bookstores. But we're going to try to get them up here in the Woburn area. The first one to come to the front of the line that says, yeah, we want them for a question and answering in a forum, we will do that. We have some hot prospects on that as well. Well, folks, that was really cool. That was really cool. And I didn't mention how I had that chance meeting with Whitey way, way back. We'll save that for another time. That being said, our second guest tonight, let's see if we get some music for him. Do we have that ready to go there, Tim? Oh, I love the beginning of this. See if he remembers this TV show. He's probably going to say he's too young.

0: I used to love that show. It was a Lou Grant show, but we're not talking to Lou Grant tonight. As a matter of fact, what we're going to do is we're going to bring in a very special guest to do the intro this evening for this gentleman. Take it away, Keith.
1: Oh, Nilly. Yes, diddy doody.
2: Got a regular Donnybrook of a football game out there today. Started his broadcasting career here in New England, headed out to Oklahoma where the Sooners and the Cowboys of Oklahoma State played. Then he made his way back to New England. And ladies and gentlemen, say a nice big howdy doody to Fox 25 News caster and former sportscaster, the one and only Mark Ockerbloom.
3: That is a fantastic intro. How do we even follow it? Unbelievable.
0: Well, when you said Oklahoma, I said we got to get Keith Jackson.
3: Yeah. Oh, you know, we had that nice talk over the weekend and the stories just start flowing. I got a quick question for you. You're in Woburn?
0: I am in Woburn.
3: I grew up in Winchester, the rival town.
0: Yeah, you got it.
3: Tanners?
0: Woburn Tanners and Winchester. They call them the Black and Red now. They don't even call them the Sagemen anymore. That's another story for another time.
3: The other thing about that is the red and black is the yearbooks. They're not out there playing the yearbook.
0: Maybe it is red and black. Maybe it is. And the only reason why I know that, because I was in school today with a kid that was from Winchester, and he went to another town, and he told me, he says, yeah, they changed their name, and I forgot all about that.
3: Yeah. No, they did. But when, at least when my friends were there, because I was at BCI, so when I went to high school, I kind of diverted out to Dorchester. But great friends still up there, and they were sachems at the time. It stays forever for them.
0: And Winchester is a great town. I can't quite afford to live there. That's why I'm in Woburn. But, yes, I was born in Winchester Hospital.
3: That's right. And where was I born?
0: You were not born in – you were born in Everett.
3: Everett, that's right.
0: Right at the Whitten Hospital, right?
3: At the Whitten Hospital where my cousin Carol – she was a nurse there.
0: Nice. And yep. I took many a spills on Alpine Ave, which was a street that ran up from Dartmouth Street up to the hospital. And I think I ended up like two or three concussions. One time I basically told the doctors, I had a little bit of amnesia. I told them that my my uncle was a cop on the Everett Police Department. He was going to come up and shoot them all. at the age of 4 years of age. I'm 4 years old and I'm saying that stuff. How about that?
3: Well, those are the first words?
0: Yeah, I was a slow learner, Mark.
3: Yeah. Hey, you had Bobby on. I was listening to that. Isn't that great?
0: It really was. Oh, that's great, great story. Yeah.
3: He is a fantastic reporter and just put a book together. I just find it fascinating how people can do that, you know. But he's great at it, as he is with other things. And, the Bulgers, you know, of course, people knew South Boston and all of that area. So some of the Bulgers went to BCI, as it turned out, some of the kids. That's what I remember back in the day.
0: And, of course, Billy had his run at different universities and college or learning institutions here in Massachusetts as well.
3: That's right. Yeah.
0: Yeah. But, Mark Ockerbloom, you've had an incredible career, TV, radio, and other. And I say other because I'm going to let you explain that to the people that are listening tonight. And I know this for a fact. A lot of the ladies that I graduated Peabody High, and they're a little older than you, so they'd have to be considered cougars in this case. They was, oh, I love Mark. He's such a handsome guy. So you were getting all these kind of different nice compliments from the women that I went to school with. So you were well-loved.
3: Those are very nice. Well, that's great.
0: But not just for your looks, but also for your talent, your abilities. You were great at what you did.
3: Well, I appreciate that. Yeah, it's ever evolving, as I like to say. You know, we can always learn stuff, and certainly being prepared to go on air, you got to do your homework, and you know, it's just some of the basics that you apply to it. But you know, it's been a circuitous route, taking me here, there, and everywhere, but I finally got back up into Boston and on the air in Boston at NECN, as it turned out. But prior to that, I was in Oklahoma City for 6 years, and four before that, I was in New Hampshire at WMUR up in Manchester.
0: That was my
3: first TV gig.
0: Channel 9, right? Channel 9.
3: Channel 9.
0: Yeah. So what were the years that you were there?
3: So I was there from 91 to 95.
0: Okay.
3: So 91 to 95, I remember I had an audition with Jack Heath, who was the news director, former Channel 5 reporter. Mm-hmm. And he had me in on a Columbus Day weekend to do an audition, which I did. And I wasn't sure how it was going. And then I said, I'm going to be down the Cape doing some blues fishing. And so I'm going to have the whole day off. He goes, I'll call you on Tuesday. You should feel very good about what you did today. And nice. So I had a great weekend.
0: I bet you did. You probably caught a lot of fish too, right?
3: Yeah, I actually did. Put them on the grill. And I'm not a fish eater, but I believe if you take the fish out and it's not going to live and you can eat it, I'll have some. I put a lot of that bitter kind of mustard on it, you know, with the wine poured in it or something. So,
0: yeah, I'd have to drown it with something.
3: Yeah, exactly.
0: I see. I know Manchester well. I know New Hampshire well, and of course, that's not like the hotbed. Not to say there's a lot of news stories that go on up there. Actually, there's a real lot, probably even as much today that there was in Boston.
3: I can tell you, when the presidents or candidates are all going through New Hampshire, they were told by more than one. You know, plenty of people said that when you go to New Hampshire, make sure you look for the number 9, Channel 9. Because if you get Channel 9, you get the entire state and northern part of Massachusetts as well, down the Merrimack Valley. So, you know, that was something to watch. But I can tell you a good story about that. I got a couple. But one was just when, they had the presidential campaign going and everything else. And we're in a Saturday afternoon, and the college basketball is on in our area. We were a wide-open newsroom in an old brick building, one of those old mills up in Manchester on the river. And I heard a guy behind us, and all of a sudden he goes, hey, you guys know how Arkansas did today? Turn around, it's Bill Clinton. Just walking through the newsroom. And pretty soon he's on 60 Minutes with his wife, trying to do some explaining, but... Yeah, it was cool. And you just look around and you could see them all. And they'd come by. Here's another story real quick for talking about presidents. I came in, and, you know, when we were a sportscaster, and a lot of times they say, because you're at the end of the show, they'd say, hey, going to need a minute back. Going to need 25 seconds back. You know, so you got to fit your scripts to get into that. One day I came in and they said, you're not in the six tonight. I said, what? No sportscast. I said, why? They go, because Barbara Bush is sitting in your chair and we're asking her questions. I said, okay, there you go. Fair enough.
0: Did you at least get to meet her?
3: Oh, yeah, after that.
0: Oh, that's good. That's
3: she was very nice.
0: Yeah. You
3: know, didn't ask her for any rent or anything like that. You know, I just said, good luck in the primaries and the election.
0: I like these president stories. You got one more for us? Or is that it?
3: No, I think that's about it for them. I just remember being up there. We were up there for coverage a few years ago up in the center of New Hampshire. And just the people buzzing around in that area. And just, you know, Manchester would just get flooded with people every 4 years. So you'd be out at the Salty Dog on Main Street up there. And, you know, you might see a presidential candidate or two if you're hanging out late night. So it was interesting, to say the least. And you know... When you're up there, you're competing with the Boston stations, is what they say. But you really know the Boston stations really outloaded, but, you know, much more resources, if you will. But 9 was a great station, and they did cover the entire state. I did play-by-play for college football there for the home games for the UNH Wildcats. And, it was fantastic just being able to, you know, be up there. And then I had my first daughter. She was born up there and Catholic Medical Center and, it was a lot of fun. Got some good, fond memories of the people up there. We had a good time.
0: When you were doing the play-by-play for UNH, what was the quality of football up there? I kind of forget.
3: Well, Barry Barraza was the big running back. I don't know if you remember. It was Beep Barraza, and he could fly. And he was, I think he became a firefighter, I'm pretty sure, because I saw him on Facebook years later. We conversed a little bit. But, there was Bill Bowes. They had, some really good assistant coaches. They had... good football team, Yankee Conference back in the day. And it was an all-day affair. We would start at Young's Diner, my color man, Charlie Sherman, me, and our sideline reporter, as it turned out, a former player, Chris Raggy. And Chris was just an incredible talent. I could see it very – he started with us as an intern. Then he took his summer. He said, I'm going to stay here until I get a job. And keep working for you guys and for free. And then finally the station said, well, what are you doing this? Why don't you just give him a pay job And then you'd do Saturday mornings. He'd do all different types of, you know, weekday mornings. But the thing about Chris was he was a former player for Bose. And then after 2 years, he just said, I'm out. And so then he comes to us a year later. And we say, well, you know the plays by and large. So, well, and he was dying to get on the team with us. So I was play-by-play. Charlie was color. Raggy's down on the field. And Chris Raggy, I mean, he was so good. Now, mind you, he's got a microphone. He's got a headset, but he has no vision. Can't see a prompter or a television set like we can, right, to see a replay. He could describe a replay right down to a guy's cleat mark, put his finger in it, and say, right here, you'll see he's going to slip and the ball goes out of bounds, that type of thing. And Charlie and I up in the box just look at each other like, what? That's a talent. I mean, that's a talent, right?
0: Yeah, that is
3: a talent. On the big thing. He's gone on to bigger things, and he was on Entertainment Tonight, and then he did the news sports thing, and then he went to – he's been at CBS in New York for a long time on a local station there where he does the morning news at noon. So
0: That's pretty dynamic. You did some radio too, though, right?
3: I did. First job that I ever got paid in the business was at WLLH in Lowell. One of these things one night I was watching Johnny Carson, and Ed McMahon was not, you know, obviously he was his straight man, right? And so he said, oh, didn't you do some radio back in the day? And I'll never forget it. He goes, I sure did, Johnny. I worked at WLLH, Lowell Lawrence Haverhill, the voice of the Merrimack Valley. And his voice, Thunder Lungs, I didn't realize you were ready to come at me like that, you know, something like that. So, but Bob and Ray, the old comedy team, I know we're going way back, but I remember.
0: No, I remember. Go ahead, yeah.
3: They were there. They would do it at WLLH. And, you know, you had Ed McMahon go through there and a number of people. But Bob Ellis, who was the voice of UMass Lowell Hockey, was talking into tapes, putting them out, you know, on a cassette player. And eventually he was the one who called me and said, let's talk. Come on in. And I got a part-time job. I was on AM 1400. It was country music. And I didn't know how many people were listening, but They were big. I mean, you know, political nights or, you know, snowstorms were coming or, you know, people tuned in. But Bob had me do that, and I'd do news, weather, sports, top and bottom of every hour. And then he sat me down one day, and he said, hey, well, let's go through your tape. I'm going to critique it. And I said, okay. So he starts off, and he goes, okay, yeah, you might want to do this here. Okay, the news. And then, you know, we've got weather, and we come back, and now listen to sports. You are a different person. You are like, if we were in 10, you're doing 50 right now, but in a good way. He goes, why is that? He said, well, I love sports. I mean, that's, you know, that's why I'm here. That's why I want to get into this. And I had an internship in the sports department at Providence College that my senior year, second semester, got me focused on, all right, this is what I want to do. Now I got to go off and do it. And so it started for us in radio. You know, talk to kids today and they're like, AM radio? Huh? What? You know what I mean? They're like, well, can they still do that? And I said, well, you can try. I can't really ask, you know, and tell you where you can go. But not like you could back in the day, you know. A lot of people, Danny Roach and people like that, were up there. And we talked about it before. WCGY, where you worked, and I'm trying to remember their AM. It was a quality station. And,
0: well, CGY was FM. That was 93.7.
3: Right. But CCM, what was the AM?
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3: CCM.
0: Same buildings in like just two different studios.
3: I remember being there. Well, there were a few of us. There was one kid, Boyagis, and his brother, I think, went on to call coach Winchester in basketball. I think his name was Scott Boyagis. And he and another couple of guys and me were doing the news. Like, we had to go to the, you know, go out to cover politics one night. Meanwhile, you know, the city council meeting, and it was during the Sox-Mets series, and so they're coming by and they're like getting water from our table and asking, all right, who's got the score, what do you got? You know, they just started putting the grid out, first inning, second inning, third inning, fourth inning, you know, and followed the score through. But we were all wanting to be sportscasters at that time. It's kind of ironic that I ended up in news, but you know, I just constantly enjoy reading the newspaper and events of the day, and it was a bigger stage to go on. So
0: for sure
3: Yeah.
0: But, you know, on the sports end of it, because I'm a sports fanatic too, you know that, but the years that you did cover sports here in New England, And mm-hmm. I mean, we had a lot of fun with sports here in New England, and more so over the past 20 to 25 years that we saw championships in all sports. When early on, when I was just a kid, we saw no World Series champions from the Boston Red Sox. The Celtics gave us some NBA champions.

0: never made it. You never won it. You know what I mean? You're as far as it had been so long since 1918. And it was such a situation as, you know, it's kind of a scar you had, like a badge of honor. I think a lot of people had. So when they won it, it's like, well, that goes. That's out the door. But still, look what they did. Look at the follow-up they had. It was great. Now, yeah. You know, they got a 6-0 lead, I think, the last time I saw. Oh, wait a minute. Right here. I'll tell you right now. 7-0, thanks to the Apple Watch. But this game could be, you know, a loss in the way they're playing right now. Nothing's safe right now.
1: No, it isn't. Would you – let me ask you something because – I mean, I want to get into the news part of it because obviously that's the biggest part. But on the sports end of it, I know you retired from Fox 25, but if someone said tomorrow – if they said, Mark, you have a chance to do play-by-play for the Celtics, Bruins, Patriots, or Red Sox.
0: Yep.
1: Which of the four teams would it be? Which one would it be?
0: Well, I grew up a Bobby Orr fan, so I'd have to say the Bruins. And I do have as part of my news role, if there were big stories to be had, I would go after those. If it were Super Bowls, for instance, I'd travel. We had Ted Cooper was my photographer. He and I ended up being there in 2011 in Vancouver for that game where they won it. And we ended up taking, I think we got 3 hours of sleep. We flew to Detroit that night, on to Seattle, slept for like 2 hours and got up and went out and had to get stuff for the early shows and then go back to the room, change, going back in for the game. And I was doing reports outside, as were other media. You'd have to run outside and stand on a crate or whatever. And anyways, when we go out, of course, what happens? They win the game, right? They win the cup. And we're outside. I'm going to go in soon. And we watched it on monitor. And then the whole city goes crazy. I mean, they're lighting fires everywhere. I mean, that suddenly became a news story, a real news story, like legitimately people being hurt, everything else, and rioting in the streets. It was crazy. We went back in, got the locker room sound, you know, Bergeron and you had everybody else. So we were in the locker room, the champagne's flowing and everything else. Well, we get out of there finally, and we got to get out of this area. We got to rent a car, and photogs wearing the Boston Red Sox hat with a B on it, and I'm like, that's gone. Get that thing off. We're driving out. And I said, where are we going? I said, we got to drive beyond this area where people are walking. Just get through the crowd. So that's what we did. It was like you look to your right, and there's a gas station, and guys are fist fighting, and there's fire going on around them. People have lit fires and everything else. And I'm like, God, this is crazy. So we've just got to get out of there, and we're hungry because we haven't really eaten. And so we drove as far away as we could till the people started dropping off and there was no problem. That was all back right outside the arena. So we go and find this place, Boston, I think it was Boston Sports. It was a Boston in the name of the place. And they were like a pizza place. We walk in, you got the CBC channel on one channel. They're covering the riots. And ESPN's on the other one. They're covering the game. We sat there till like 1:30 in the morning. Then we go back to our hotel, and in the lobby, people had, like, bandages and, you know, glass cuts and everything from all this mayhem. And I still have the newspaper from the next day, and it was just like it all disintegrated in Vancouver. I had heard great things about Vancouver. And people had gone up and said, it's beautiful up there. I said, well, not that night.
1: Not that night. I was, yeah.
0: No.
1: That's horrible. Were you fearing for your life?
0: Oh, yeah. No, we had to get out of there. And, you know, they were yelling stuff while we were doing our live shots. And, you know, just trying to, you know, rally or whatever. But also, you know, they were pissed off. Bottom line, they were so pissed.
1: Of course they were.
0: Right in their house or the barn, as the hockey players like to call it.
1: Yeah. So, Mark, newscaster Mark Arkebloom, great sportscaster. I remember when you did come upon the scene, and yes, I am good friends with Danny Roach. I did work with Danny there at CGY back in the day. Yeah. I'll tell you stories off the air. Danny used to contribute to the comedy bits that I would write and we'd produce, and great. Danny he'd be in on it. But we'll talk about it at a different point. Your news career, your newscasting career, you had to cover some of the greatest stories there in England news history.
0: Yeah, and the championships were certainly up top there. So it was when I was approached about doing news, they said, what do you think? We think you'd be really good at it, and we'd like to extend you that offer.

0: And I said, well, they said, and they said, if you want to do sports, you can keep doing the sports, but we think this could be good. And I said to them, you know, I didn't give it much thought. I just said, you know what? Yeah, I think it's time. It's kind of like what I did when I said I'm not going to be on anymore. It's time. I got some other things I'd like to do. I want to have, you know, and you know, I went on TV and told people, you know, I want to see my daughters who live out of state more. You know, we got one daughter who's getting ready to get married. She's engaged, and you know, I want to spend time with my wife and travel and a whole host of things. So, anyways, getting back to that, when they came approach me, it was I got to say, Maria Stefanos, my co-anchor, she coached me up. You know, she'd say, "You sit down right here. You get right up, right close to me. If I finish a read, as soon as I finish it, you climb right in and get the next read." You know what I mean? And she's very, you know, your personality is through the charts, right? And so she really helped me get in place. And then you start to realize, okay, now we got to get serious. This is going to be different. And, you know, you just got to really be well-read, well-prepared. And I think Providence College did a good job with that for me. It was somewhat a liberal arts degree for me. It was English and a bit of advertising minor. But it was things that I did. I read. I also wrote. And then, you know, the situation where excuse me one second, I just got to get a glass of water. The big stories were, you know, kind of came at us pretty fast and furious after that. You know, it wasn't long. And then we had, with the bombing at the finish line of the marathon, that was just, I'll never forget that whole day, that whole week, really that year. And then, you know, the torturous way it was that people tried to go about their lives, but all the while, just gripped by the story, wondering who did this, where are they, why'd they do this, could they do it again? It turns out we found in the backstory that they were looking possibly at the Esplanade on the 4th of July or New York City. Can you imagine that? So, but then apparently there's some push to get it done. You got to get it done quickly. So that's a thing, a story that I think everybody's going to remember. Obviously, people watch, listen, whatever. They're going to feel that way. But we as anchors feel that. We as reporters, people in the news side, that story, you're working to find the completion on it. And it took time. And it was just, you know, you're on the edge of your seat and the adrenaline's flowing. People ask me sometimes, do you get nervous before you go on TV? And I say, I don't get nervous. I get a shot of adrenaline. I feel that. I feel like it was when you were growing up playing sports and, you know, you're ready to go out last minute before the ice is cleaned, and then you go out and play and you get that little butterflies and stuff like that, I guess. But, you know, that story was a terrible story. The great stories were an upset of the Rams, Super Bowl. We did it. They did it. Now we're going to have a parade, everything else. And we got those down pretty well. I mean, the Red Sox, you know what I mean?
1: Yeah, we sure did.
0: How are we going to spice this up? I remember Steve Burton threw a football, and he had it in his hand for quite some time, and then he saw Brady on the truck from Duck Boats, and he pointed him out. He's got a good arm. He threw it right to Brady as he was going down past, let's see.
1: Oh, that's awesome.
0: Copley Plaza. And then I think Brady threw it back. And then Gronk caught a beer, and he drank that. I remember that.
1: Yeah, I remember that one. So if someone made an offer to Mark Åkerblom tomorrow and said, look, we want you to do play-by-play for the BC football team or the Providence College basketball team, what are you saying? Because it's obviously not taking up as much time, but it's still enough time to take away from the family.
0: Right. Something like that would be where it's a season. It might be something that I talked to them about. I did do basketball play-by-play for UNH as well.
1: That's why, yes. Mark, we are running out of time. I want to thank you for coming on tonight. You were great. I have something else I'm going to talk to you about off the air. We'll save that for another time. But you had a great career as a newscaster, sportscaster, very engaging, on-air TV, and here tonight equally as well. And I really appreciate you coming on, Mark.
0: Gary, I really appreciate you having me. And Tim, your producer, got me all set up. We're ready to go.
1: Excellent.
0: It's great to talk. I really the radio was one of my favorite things. I know you're going to probably a break right now. I can hear the music. They're playing me out. What does that mean?
1: They're playing me out, too. Mark Ockerbloom, you're the best.
0: I never did that on the set. Not even once. Play me out.
1: Oh, my gosh. What are they doing to you, Mark? You're getting no respect. The Rodney Dangerfield of newscasting. Take care, brother. Have a good night.
0: Thanks again. All right.
1: Thank you.
2: ABC News, I'm Dave Packer. New airstrikes on Iran. A U.S. official says a military site was targeted that was believed to pose a threat to U.S. forces and commercial maritime traffic in the Strait of Hormuz. Iranian attack drones also targeted. This after Iran state media says the country sent their terms for a peace deal to the U.S. that would keep Iran in control of the strait. President Trump says that's a non-starter.
3: They're negotiating on fumes. But we'll see what happens. Maybe we have to go back and finish it. Maybe we don't.
2: That delicate recovery effort continues at this hour to find 9 missing employees after a deadly chemical tank implosion at a Longview, Washington state paper mill. 2 people are confirmed dead. Homeland Security Secretary Mark Wayne Mullen says his department's considering cutting Customs and Border Protection staffing at so-called sanctuary city airports that would include the nation's busiest airports. Former U.S. Attorney General Pam Bondi revealing she's battling thyroid cancer. Bondi undergoing treatment. This is ABC News. A federal judge is allowing a teenager charged with killing his 18-year-old stepsister on a cruise ship to remain free on bond. All is not serene at Yosemite National Park.
4: Crowds are flooding into Yosemite. The Park Service eliminated a reservation system to visit the park, and now lines to get in have been hours long. And social media videos have shown huge crowds all over the trails and rocks. Alfonso Saldana visited over the weekend and says it was like an amusement park. It was chaotic.
5: More people, more lines.
4: The National Parks Conservation Association says the instant surge is unlikely to ease, and the association is telling people to avoid weekends and Yosemite Valley, the park's most popular area. Alex Stone, ABC News.
2: Pope Leo came to the aid of a man who fainted while waiting in line to shake hands with the pontiff in St. Peter's Square. The Pope was seen kneeling by the man as Vatican staff provided assistance. Europe right now in the grips of a heat wave. Dave Packer, ABC News.
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11: Good evening, 9:03. Down we go, 71 now outside our studios. A few hit or miss evening showers, maybe with some thunder in there, 59 overnight. Some spotty showers in the afternoon. Tomorrow, 71. Yeah, this 85-degree stuff, it's gone for a little bit. Here's all the details with Josh Nichols.
12: 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On Wednesday, top temps were into the mid-80s in many spots, especially over the Metro South. For your Thursday, we're looking at high temperatures closer to 70 owing to a northerly breeze. Sunshine will be followed by clouds, and there could be an isolated shower around later into the afternoon. Coming up for your Thursday night, plan on maybe a shower or two during the first part of the evening, and then otherwise it's partly starlit, the overnight low temperature near 50. Cooler still for Friday with a mostly sunny sky. Highs will be into the upper 60s. An area of low pressure will make its way in from northwest to southeast across New England on Friday night, and that means showers developing after midnight. Look for some of those showers to linger into early Saturday. That's followed by some partial sun with a cool northwesterly breeze that could be a little bit gusty. The high temperature near 60. Sunday's mostly sunny with highs in the mid-60s. and we stay in the mid-60s with a blend of clouds and sun and a pop-up shower on Monday. For WATD, I'm meteorologist Josh Nichols.
13: 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Welcome to the Francesca Luca Show. 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
14: Hi, everyone. Welcome to the Francesca Luca Show. I am so thrilled that you're here with me tonight. If you're new to the show, big welcome to you. If you've been listening for a while, thanks for tuning in. You know, a lot of women are exhausted from performing strength instead of actually feeling powerful. They're educated, accomplished, connected, and still privately they're battling insecurity, burnout, people-pleasing, and emotional survival mode. So tonight's conversation goes deeper than surface-level empowerment slogans. We're talking about the hidden emotional patterns that quietly sabotage confidence, leadership, relationships, and purpose. My guest tonight is Tanya Cormer. She says that many women aren't feeling because they lack ability. They're stuck beneath what she calls an emotional ceiling. And until that ceiling is broken, success can still feel empty, fragile, and exhausting. All right, welcome, Tanya. Thank you so much for joining the Francesca Luca Show tonight. I'm thrilled to have you with us.
15: It is a pleasure to be with you, Francesca. Thank you so much.
14: I am, again, so thrilled to have you here. I just was looking at your book, In High Heels on a Ladder, The 7 Power Tools for Designing Your Life. And I thought, wow, this is a great cover. You look like a very powerful woman, someone who's clearly dealt with the emotional ceiling, right?
15: Absolutely. I certainly have.
14: So this is a powerful phrase, the emotional ceiling. Can you define it in the most brutally honest way possible? I mean, what does it actually look like in everyday life?
15: Yes. The emotional ceiling is what I call an invisible limit.
14: Mm.
15: It is set by our fear, our self-doubt, emotional conditioning that we have from unresolved pain or past trauma.
14: Mm-hmm.
15: And it sets for us what I like to say are our survival patterns. And this emotional ceiling, it shapes the way we, what we believe we deserve, who we believe we are in the world.
14: You know, I understand that and I know exactly what you're talking about. But, you know, I'm wondering if our listeners can actually grasp that whole, you know, sort of depending on where you come from, right? If you came
15: mm-hmm.
14: from, you know, let's just say, you know, a background where you had great role models and you had a normal childhood and, you know, you feel good about yourself, your parents' sisters and brothers, everyone loved you. They gave you confidence. They made you feel good about yourself.
15: Mm-hmm.
14: You know, I don't know if that emotional ceiling is going to be so prominent. Conversely, from what I understand that you've been through quite a background, right? And then you could share that with our
15: mm-hmm.
14: listeners. That can make, you know, we don't have necessarily the best of situations. Like the cards that are dealt
15: mm-hmm.
14: to us
15: mm-hmm.
14: might not be as good as one would hope for. Let's just say we weren't dealt the best hand. Then that becomes a different story. And so then we question ourselves. We have, you know, the fear of not being good enough, fear of missing out, all that other kind of stuff. So
15: mm-hmm.
14: I get that and you get that. But can you define it in a way to listeners who maybe aren't really quite connecting with that and maybe they haven't experienced
15: mm-hmm.
14: it so they can understand a little bit better?
15: Mm-hmm. Mm-hmm. Yes, absolutely. And I do not desire to diminish anyone's experience or assume that we are all the same or have the same background. So thank you for the question. And I do believe, though, that most people have experienced, are experiencing or have experienced fear.
14: Mm-hmm.
15: We experience self-doubt. We experience anxiety. We experience concern. And we experience overthinking, perfectionism, people-pleasing, fear of being seen or not seen. And so in those experiences, experiences, there is a belief system that we form about who we are and who we are not. That belief system is what's shaping our response, fear, self-doubt, lack of self-trust, overthinking, perfectionism, people pleasing, fear of being seen, fear of not being seen.
16: Exhausting. It's exhausting.
15: Right?
16: I just listened to you. It's like, oh my gosh.
15: Right. So no matter what the level of trauma may have been in childhood, there is, I believe, something that's occurred for us that has us have those experiences. And that's what I'm speaking about, yes.
16: So are you saying that regardless of how someone is shaped or has grown up, regardless, we all have these concerns?
15: I believe most people experience daily fear.
16: Mm-hmm.
15: In some way, shape, or form. And we experience self-doubt. We have anxiety. We have self-doubt. We have in places we don't trust ourselves. In places we are overperforming. We are overthinking. We are being a perfectionist. We are people-pleasing. I believe that is common no matter what level of trauma you may have had.
16: Or not at all,
15: and
16: maybe.
15: Or not at all, yes.
16: Why do you think that is?
15: Mm-hmm.
16: You think that's just because that's the human condition? Is that what I'm hearing you say?
15: It is the human condition.
16: Got it.
15: I believe it is the human condition. Mm-hmm.
16: All right. Well,
15: and so,
16: go ahead.
15: Mm-hmm. Yeah, go ahead. No, please.
16: No, you go. You go. You're the expert.
15: Yeah. And, you know, women are incredibly ambitious, gifted, talented.
16: Mm-hmm.
15: So I'm not suggesting that we are flawed. I'm suggesting that there is a condition that exists that has us carry a level of emotional weight that can cause us to have all or some or a few or one of those emotional feeling limits that I talked about before.
16: So let's just switch gears here for just a moment. Let's, if we can, talk about how you got involved in this, how you started searching this out. Tell us a little bit about your background and how this all came to fruition.
15: Absolutely. Again, you already alluded to the fact that my upbringing has some challenges attached to it. So let me just go there and share that. I was born into homelessness. My mom did not have a place to take me to when she left the hospital carrying her newborn out with her.
16: Oh.
15: And she sat on a park bench and cried. Oh. And there was an angel, Francesca, that showed up. And I've never met this woman, but there was an angel that showed up answering my mom's cry and guided my mom to the housing authority of the city of Pittsburgh, Pennsylvania, where I was born. And the housing authority became the resource that helped us find housing in what's called a government housing project. And that's, my mom created a home for us there.
16: Oh.
15: And that's where I grew up.
16: Oh, my goodness.
15: And so I grew up in a government housing project raised by my single parent mom. And in the process of my early development, I had been abused. I had been bullied. I had been fatherless. I had been ostracized by my own community because I am a fair-skinned Black woman growing up in a community where many people were of a darker complexion. And so I experienced what they call colorism. And all of these things were happening around me. And as a child, it is our natural instinct. This is when I get to the conditioning. It is our natural instinct as a child to look for and identify where we believe we belong and where we feel we don't belong. That is our instinct. It is in Maslow's hierarchy of needs, it is the third level of survival need we have, is to have a sense of love and belonging. And so as children, we're absorbing what's going on around us. How do I fit and how do I not fit? Where do I belong? Where do I not belong? How do I respond to receive love? How do I not respond to receive love? This is a natural part of our childhood development. It is inherent in the way we develop. And so as a child, I began to question if I mattered.
16: Of course.
15: And the critical place where I declared that I don't matter was in a bullying incident in the cafeteria in third grade. And in the middle of that bullying incident, the level of embarrassment that I felt, the level of isolation that I felt, the level of insignificance that I felt had me believe that I don't matter. And I declared that as the sentencing, I call it. It's a sentencing that I set my life up to live inside this construct that I don't matter.
16: Oh, and how old were you? Did you say third grade?
15: I was in third grade. Yep.
16: How tragic.
15: Now, mind you, Francesca, let me just offer that there had been all of these other incidences in my early life where I was beginning to see that I don't matter in that situation, right? I'm being abused. I'm bullied. My father is absent, taking nothing away from my mom because my mom is an incredibly powerful, strong woman.
16: Is she still alive?
15: She had her own challenges. Yes, absolutely. Mm-hmm. And so with all of these things that were existing in my life, I had already been trying to figure out who I am in the world. And when this bullying incident happened, there was already a thought that I felt I didn't matter, but now it was solidified in my experience of myself and the world around me. So that's where it originated from.
16: That's tragic. And so tragic.
15: Yes.
16: But it's tragic, but I'm looking at your book and I'm listening to you, and obviously you made quite the transition. So now I was planning on going in sort of in one direction, but now your story is so fascinating. I'm curious how on earth you possibly were able to change the entire trajectory of the way that you were thinking. And I mean, because it wasn't just one thing. I mean, first of all, a baby being born with no home to go to, no father, bullying. I mean, the list goes on and on. So I guess, you know, when they say everyone's pain matters, yes, everybody's pain matters, but there are cards that are dealt that are certainly more severe. But let me ask you something that I think is really super important. Did you feel loved all the time by your mother?
15: I did feel loved by my mother, yes.
16: You did feel loved by your mother. Okay. So, because that's a big deal. I mean, if you have that, you can get through a lot, whether it be your mother or your father. And do you not know your father?
15: I don't know my father, no.
16: Okay. Mm-hmm. But you have a close relationship with your mother?
15: Mm-hmm. Yes.
16: Yeah. So I think that if I can, you know, dare be so presumptuous, I think there is something to be said for, well, first of all, your mother delivers you, right? She's the first person in the world that you know, right? Starting in her womb. And I mean, I think that underneath all the external trauma, I've got to believe there must have been something inside of you that made you feel worthy to keep going because you're here today. And I would bet there are many people who have had situations, not necessarily exactly the same, but similar traumas, and they might not be around today. Maybe they just couldn't take it. Would you say that's accurate?
15: Mm-hmm.
16: Right. So what was it that made you be able to change that whole story that you were telling yourself based on those external factors?
15: Mm-hmm. Yeah, I would love to respond to a few things you said, and I would love to answer the question you're asking. But first, because I don't want to diminish anyone else's experience, you could have as much love around you in your household and still have a struggle with your own identity.
16: Mm-hmm.
15: Because our identity is what we are shaping based on the world around us, and the world around us is exclusive sometimes of mom and dad or siblings or grandparents. Your teacher could say something that could have the most profound impact on you positively or negatively. Right. Your classmates, your bus driver, your neighbor. And so again, because I don't want to diminish any person's experience when I share my story, it is my story. But I know my goal is to have other women especially see themselves in my story so that they can find what is true for them as they identify the markers in their own identity and how their identity was shaped. So for me, I'm extraordinarily smart. And as a young person, that became a tool I used to survive the world around me. So while part of the reason why I was bullied was because I was the school, you know, I was the nerd in school.
16: Jealousy.
15: But also because I was different. I I didn't care to fit in. I didn't need to fit in. I didn't need 10 girlfriends around me in third grade, right? I could be by myself and be okay with that. And that didn't make sense to other girls in third grade.
16: Mm-hmm.
15: But, you know, my intellect and my desire to learn, my curiosity about life, that became a tool for me to survive the world around me. So the moment I had my first exposure to something outside of my government housing project when I was 12 years old, Francesca, the church that we attended, there was a family that invited my mom and me to Christmas Eve dinner. And this family was a successful white family, and they lived far in the suburbs, which seemed to me at 11 years old, what seemed to me like I had driven across country was really just a 30-minute drive to the suburbs of the city. And Francesca, we drove up to this house that probably had a normal-sized driveway, but because I had never seen a house with a driveway, that driveway seemed like it was six city blocks long. And the house looked like a mansion. And it was what I know now as an adult and an interior designer is that was a basic center hall colonial house. But to me, it looked like a mansion. So at age 11, I'm having this experience for the first time that there are people who live in the world and they don't live like I live. And I became very curious at this Christmas Eve dinner. So I walked, you know, I'm observing what's going on. I walk into this foyer with this beautiful Christmas tree that had all of these porcelain ornaments on it. And I look to my left and there's this dining room that's set up with this gorgeous, you know, Christmas themed tablecloth and the china.
17: Uh-huh. And you said, I want some of that.
15: I'm like, exactly. how do I get that?
17: Okay, we're going to go. Well, we're going to find out exactly how, but we are going to hear from our sponsors and then we will be right back. Listeners, stay with us here. We've got a juicy story.
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16: All right, we are back, and you are listening to the Francesca Luca Show. I'm speaking with Tanya Comer. In her book, In High Heels on a Ladder, this is what we were discussing, the 7 power tools for designing your life. Well, we haven't even gotten there yet because we've been talking about her incredibly interesting upbringing. So, Tanya, welcome back.
0: Thank you.
16: So before the break, we talked about that you were at this party, and it was like, damn, these people have something that I want. So how did you go from where you were to where you are now?
0: Yes, yes. So the good thing is that event at that Christmas Eve dinner set in place for me a desire to see, experience, and learn about the world beyond the one I knew.
16: Mm-hmm.
0: And fortunately, my mom was highly supportive of me having experiences beyond what I knew growing up. And so I began at a really early age to desire exploration, desire seeing the world, desiring to learn all types of things. Mr. Bill, who was the homeowner and father of the children who were, these children were much younger than me. They had 3 kids. It was Bill and Betty. They had 3 children and owned this beautiful home in the long driveway.
16: It sounds very, Bill and Betty Boop sounds awfully like white picket fence. Perfect home. Right?
0: 3 kids, boy, the girl, the boy.
16: Yeah, exactly. It does sound like that. Well, when you said Betty and Bill, it's kind of funny, it just kind of, it just hit me that way. But anyway, go ahead. I'm sorry.
0: Yes, the Cleavers for sure, right? So, mm-hmm. I learned at this Christmas Eve dinner that Bill was a lawyer. And I said, hokey smokes, I don't know what that is, but I'm going to figure out what that is. And I want to be a lawyer too. And so at age 11, I declared I wanted to be a lawyer. By age 14, I'm in high school, in a high school that has a law and public service magnet program that had a law component. So I studied law in high school from age 14 to 18 in high school.
16: Oh, wow. I didn't. Are you an attorney?
0: I am not an attorney.
16: Okay.
0: I'm currently an interior designer.
16: I know you're an interior designer, but I know you're an interior designer. I'm very aware of that. But I was just curious that if you also, people do have multiple careers, so I didn't know. I thought I might have missed something. But okay, go ahead. So you just studied law.
0: What happened, Francesca? Here's the good thing in all of it. It is all, I believe I followed breadcrumbs in my life that were intentionally there to have me have the next experience I meant to have in my life.
16: Mm-hmm.
0: And so I secured a job working at a law firm in high school.
16: Cool.
0: So while I'm studying, I found a program that helped place kids in careers of interest to them.
16: Mm-hmm.
0: And so I was able to secure a job working as a court runner for a law firm. So the combination of studying law and having this experience exposed me to the fact I really don't like law. Thank God I had that experience early in life.
16: Yeah.
0: But I had the experience. And what I determined from it was, hey, if I can manifest, now I didn't use the word manifest back then, but if I can say that's what I want and find my way to it, what else can I do?
16: Mm.
0: What else can I learn?
16: Awesome.
0: Where else can I go? And that changed
16: everything
0: for me.
16: Oh, wow. Okay. Woo! What a story, huh? Oh, boy. Okay.
0: All right.
16: So unless there's a little bit more that you want to tell me, I do have some questions that I want to ask you about, the emotional ceiling and, how women are surviving instead of leading. I have a bunch of questions that I want to ask you. So are you ready for those or do you want to share a little bit more about your...
0: Let's go. We'll just go where you go.
16: All right. So this emotional ceiling, it's a powerful phrase, as I said earlier. Okay. So how does it actually show up in everyday life for a woman?
15: For a woman in everyday life, we talked earlier, and I want to recreate that for those who may have joined us after the break. But some of the ways that it shows up for women are we overthink.
16: Right.
15: We have self-doubt.
16: Yep.
15: We're perfectionists. We people please. We may be a shrink or hide because we don't want to be seen or heard.
16: Right.
15: And we may develop levels of anxiety around particular things. We can be deeply uncertain or uncomfortable
16: right.
15: around things that help provide value for us. So we have a sense of a lower self-worth. So these are types of things that can exist
16: right.
15: in the emotional healing realm. And what they look like every day are the small incremental decisions that are constrained by the limitations that we have.
16: So there must be warning signs, right?
15: If you want to call it that, you can call it warning signs, but it's more about a preconditioned way of responding to the world around us.
16: Mm-hmm.
15: So let's use my case as an example. I shared earlier that I determined that I didn't matter following
16: right.
15: a bullying incident in third
16: right.
15: grade.
16: Mm-hmm.
15: So now I have, as an emotional ceiling, this belief that I don't matter.
16: Right.
15: And since I was a little girl, I've been forming ways of responding to the world around me
16: mm-hmm.
15: in which I can prove and disprove that I matter.
16: Right.
15: This is happening all on a subconscious level.
16: Right.
15: But the limits of my life ensure that I keep in place this belief system that I have that I don't matter. And to illuminate this for others, so if your belief system isn't I don't matter, maybe your belief system is I am unlovable.
16: Yep.
15: Or I am invisible. Or I am too much. Or I am unwanted.
16: Mm-hmm.
15: I am not enough. Right?
16: Right. Well, society does praise women for sacrifice, right?
15: Precisely.
16: And no matter how high achieving a woman is, it does seem that they often struggle the most, actually, even with self-worth.
15: Precisely.
16: Yeah.
15: There is this component or this notion of the societal pressure, right?
16: Yep.
15: But there is also at play our own internal relationships to our self-worth.
16: Yep. And we talked about that at the beginning of the show, right?
15: Yep.
16: Yeah. The upbringing. Yeah.
15: And dare I say it, I believe because I would like to communicate what I believe to be the truth so that we can be 100% empowered
16: mm-hmm.
15: in how we respond to the world around us. So what I'd like to say is, what I believe the truth is, what drives us more is not necessarily the societal pressure. It is our own internal self-limiting beliefs.
16: It is an inside job, isn't it, right?
15: Yes, right. So if I question my own worth, even if I don't have a orchestrated thought, like I am not worthy.
16: Mm-hmm.
15: If I don't have an orchestrated thought, I have an emotional feeling that is determining my worth based on my belief systems. I don't matter. I'm unwanted. I'm invisible. I'm too much. I'm bad. I'm unlovable. I'm a loser. I'm a failure. I'm powerless. I'm not enough.
16: Right. Right.
15: And if that's my belief system, it has already determined how I see my worth in the world.
16: So, I'm sorry. Go ahead.
15: No, please.
16: Well, I was just going to say that, you know, so you connect these unresolved childhood wounds to all of this. And I understand that connection and how it actually can show up in a grown woman's life, whether it be in the boardroom, in relationships of confidence. I guess the $1 million question is, because there are so many factors. There's the upbringing. Mm-hmm. There's the biology. There's the external factors that we talked about, you know, where you said it doesn't have to necessarily be parents. It could be an aunt, a grandparent, a bus driver, whatever. But practically speaking, how would you suggest to a woman who is struggling with those fears, with the perfectionistic ways, the constant need to be quote unquote liked rather than respected, how would you actually direct someone to changing that entire trajectory of these self-limiting beliefs that so often women carry, and oftentimes without even realizing it?
15: So the first thing that's needed is awareness.
16: Of course.
15: If we don't understand the source of our belief system, it is impossible to make a shift. It's impossible because we don't know what it is that we can address. I don't believe you ever eliminate the belief system, but what I believe is you find your way to live powerfully in the world despite what the belief system has told you. And that takes work, that takes effort, and most importantly, it has to start with awareness. So
16: well,
15: understanding
16: that's right,
15: the source of the belief system, absolutely, first step.
16: Well, that is absolutely. I mean, half of dealing with a problem is knowing that you even have one, right?
15: Have it.
16: That you have the problem in the first place. But, you know, and then you're driven by your subconscious, which is so much more powerful than your conscious mind. So it does become a struggle. And then there's the making the decision that it's going to be different. Maybe because you're just so upbeat and so positive, I haven't really heard, other than the beginning of your life, once you went to that party at whatever, 11 or 12 years old, you were like, I'm going to have this. And you just kind of went to town. So you had that internal compass that was just really driving you to be better, to have more. Not everyone has that. So what would you say to the woman who says, oh, no, I doesn't have that level of confidence to move beyond the way they're living or the way their life is? Or what would you say to that person?
15: Well, let me offer the truth here. The truth is that what was driving me was this need to prove to the world that I mattered. Mm-hmm. But guess what? That very need to prove to the world that I mattered, which was an external motivation, caused me to crash, burn out, and hit rock bottom at age 40. And I had lost almost everything. I lost my marriage to my best friend, who we had been together at that point almost 21 years.
16: Oh, wow.
15: I was diagnosed with a life-threatening illness. The good news is I survived it.
16: Mm-hmm.
15: It was misdiagnosed, and I survived what was the misdiagnosis.
16: Mm-hmm.
15: I was damn near bankrupt, and my business was hanging on a thread because I was making poor business decisions that were leaving me in the hole, $750,000 of poor business decisions every year. Every year.
16: Mm. So you were drowning in burnout there, it sounds like, too.
15: I was driving, and thank you, Francesca. Mm-hmm. I was driving in burnout.
16: Mm-hmm.
15: And because I had spent so much of my life trying to prove that I matter, and here's the reality, it was a sabotage.
16: Yes.
15: Because what's happening, let me try to illustrate this for the audience. There's the belief system that gets ingrained in the fear and survival life that we have. So all of our fear is in the daily life that we had. So earlier I said, I believe everyone experiences fear every day because we are living primarily in the world to survive it.
16: Mm-hmm, mm-hmm.
15: And that's driven by fear. There's this other part of us that is thriving, that has the ability to thrive, that has a dream, an ability to dream. And I call that our natural authority. That's our natural selves. That's the part of us that knows the answers to the questions before the questions are even asked. Mm-hmm. That's the part of us that is authentically confident, not fabricated confidence, authentically confident. That's the part of us that is authentically in a position of leadership, authentically in positions of influence, authentically draws to us the right moments, the right opportunities. And we have experiences of ourselves in our thriving life very infrequently.
16: So we're going to take...
15: Because we spend...
16: I was just going to say, we have to take another really short break. But so then what I want to know when we come back is what made that switch go off in you. Listeners, stay with us here. We will be right back.
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16: All right, we are back, and you are listening to the Francesca Luca Show. I'm speaking with Tanya Kalmer. Oh, welcome back, Tanya.
15: Yes, thank you so much. I'm enjoying our conversation.
16: Me too. So before the break, I asked you, so how did you go from you wanted external validation, no matter what, to becoming authentic, to being really authentically confident, not that fake sort of confidence that so many, I don't think it's just women. I mean, I think it can be men too. You know, they have this sort of hyper-independent way about them because they've learned that vulnerability is unsafe. But when you get beyond that and you are able to, well, so how do you get beyond that so that it's real and it's not this sort of imposter syndrome, if you will? Right.
15: Absolutely.
16: Yeah.
15: Yes. And let's make it really clear. I am a person who likes to make sure that what I say touches the distinctions that are different than the language that is used every day. So I want to draw a distinction. Authenticity to me is when you are standing in your thriving self.
16: Yep.
15: See, some people think authenticity is when they are speaking up in the boardroom or, you know, making a point that might be aggressive or challenging challenging a norm or challenging a system or challenging the man. And that's not authenticity.
16: Authenticity is
15: not that. And what becomes the mechanism by which we can
0: start standing more in our thriving self, that authentic self, is recognizing that our self-limiting beliefs are a lie. The self-limiting belief is a lie. I cannot be a woman who's on a mission to help 1 million women in the world disempower this foundational belief, the self-limiting belief. This is the mission I'm on. I'm calling it my global love revolution to help 1 million women find their true, authentic, natural authority and leadership so we can do the work we need to do on this planet in confidence and self-worth and self-trust. Mm-hmm. I can't do that if I'm a woman who doesn't matter. So my self-limiting belief that tells me I don't matter is actually a big fat lie. In fact, it's the exact opposite. I'm a person who matters so much that I've been given a vision to do something to help the world a million times fold.
3: Absolutely.
0: Usually, what I find is the self-limiting belief is almost, the truth is almost opposite the belief. Now, we don't disempower that belief system automatically. You can't turn it off. You can't think it, you know, have positive affirmations and turn off I'm not lovable, or turn off I don't matter, or turn off I'm not worthy, or turn off my voice is
3: Thank you for saying that, right? Because I bet a lot of listeners out there are saying, oh, yeah, you know, well, what you say when you talk to yourself does matter, but.
0: It does.
3: You're right. You can't just shut that voice off. And this silencing that voice is, it's not for the faint of heart. That sort of critical, over-controlling voice, that constantly beating yourself up, all that is just so damaging psychologically. And I don't know how do you help women to change that thought process, which is a big fat lie, as you said?
0: Yeah, absolutely. So there is I have a proven framework that can help a woman go from their self-limiting belief. I call it the foundational belief, because in that belief is where shame lives for us. So from the shame-based belief system to standing in their natural authority, I have a proven framework.
3: Oh.
0: And this framework is designed to coach us through the process that is needed to be able to own our power as individuals, as women, as thought leaders, as leaders in the world, as parents, as mothers, as daughters, right? And so this framework is designed to get us back to what is our truth.
3: And now in this book, In High Heels on a Ladder, The 7 Power Tools for Designing Your Life, I would assume that the tools are in this book. Now, can someone pick up this book and actually make changes in their life? Absolutely. Or is that alongside coaching with you?
0: Absolutely. That has happened to thousands of women. They've read the book and followed the formula and have had significant impacts in their lives. Absolutely. The book is it's written as a love letter for women, essentially.
3: Aww.
0: To help illuminate. I share part of my story and what I went through in my life and what were the steps it took me to rebound from what became my rock bottom moment that we talked about in the previous break.
3: Mm-hmm.
0: And I share what it took for me to rebuild my life based on these 7 steps that were necessary to get to another place in life. And so as I'm sharing my own story, I'm inviting the reader in to investigate her own background stories, her own background beliefs.
3: It almost sounds like a memoir.
0: Healing work. It has a memoir. I call it a self-help memoir because I share my story.
3: Yeah.
0: But then I invite the reader. There's a whole section designated. So after each chapter, there's 7 power tools. There's 7 chapters plus a beginning and an end. And those 7 steps, I share my story relative to it to illuminate what is the issue.
3: Mm-hmm.
0: Then I have a section that's just for the reader. How might you understand this for your own self? And then there's a workbook component.
3: Oh,
0: in which
3: fantastic.
0: You actually do the work that I propose. Mm-hmm.
3: It's interesting because there's, I'm going back to the whole confidence thing, and there's so many women out there, and the more high-powered they are, it seems, it's really sort of a thin veil for emotional armor. You know what I'm saying? So often it's that, and women also confuse control
16: with strength. And these are, you know, I could just go on and on. I mean, women dominate rooms professionally, you know, but yet they struggle emotionally in private relationships. All these things, all these are, I think that, you know, there's a whole bunch of women out there that could certainly grow and learn from this. And I'm hoping that the book, In High Heels on a Ladder, listeners, I'm hoping that this book will, if they pick it up and follow what you say to do, that it can really make a difference in their life, because I think that it's so, so common. And I've got to believe that they've got to be tired, because if you're doing this, you're really going against your true soul. What's really right. And so, and when you're not really, and when you're not really in touch with who you really are, and you're really not living your best life and thriving, as you said, that is where they just become completely and utterly exhausted and burnt out.
15: You know what, Francesca? I thank you so much. I laughed, not because what you said was a laughable moment, but because you took the words right out of my mouth. What is at the root of all of this? Mm-hmm. And this applies to men as well. My concentration is to help the feminine rise. Mm-hmm. That's my goal, to help the feminine rise.

0: fight, we flee, mm-hmm. we fold, or we fawn. Mm-hmm. And so when we're doing, in any given moment in life, when we're in our surviving life, which is, I believe, 90% of the time, we're surviving life mm-hmm. until we become, until we can shift this emotional conditioning so we aren't spending so much of our time surviving life. No, please go.
1: I was just, you know, wondering about how sometimes people cling to suffering even though they say they want to change. I don't know why that popped into my head, but I thought about it. You know, you hear someone who just, they say they want to change, but they don't do what they need to do, what it takes. Because it is not, you know, it's an inside job, and being, you know, thriving is not always, it's not always easy to make that choice when you're having a day, right? I mean, and when you get into, you talk about, I think of the role in forgiveness, and that's in forgiving others that have hurt us because we can hold on to resentment, but also forgiving ourselves. And I think that, mm-hmm. I think that's something that matters also. So, but anyway, we just have a couple minutes left, and I hate to put you into a box, but I want to ask you, what, in closing, what would you like the listeners to take away from this interview?
0: Yes. Several things. First, what I want, the main thing I want the listeners to take away, mm-hmm. this self-limiting belief that's running your life, is a big, fat lie. It's a big, fat lie.
1: It sure is.
0: It's the biggest lie you've ever been told, and you are telling yourself.
1: Well, easier said than done. You know, it's one thing to say, shut up, right? And tell your, that inner voice, keep quiet, or thank you very much, but I'll attend to you later. You know, but that's not right. necessarily the easiest thing to do. But it's good to be reminded that, yeah, I mean, and it's so funny how people's biggest concern is what people think, other people think of them. You know, I don't know why that also is coming to me now, but I'm thinking about that. Mm-hmm. And you know what? People don't care that much. It's not that they don't care about you. It's just they're too busy with their own lives. And it's just such a waste of time. I met a guy once years and years and years ago, and I remember him telling me that his mother said to him, you will ruin your life if you worry about what other people think. Right? Mm-hmm. And I thought that was the best. I really did. I thought that was just really, really super interesting. So we're winding down now. And again, any last pearls of wisdom that you can impart on our listeners?
0: You talked about why, you posed the question, you know, why do some people choose to suffer? Mm-hmm. You just mentioned the story about a gentleman you knew, and his mother said, if you continue to care about what other people think, mm-hmm. you're going to waste so much of your life, right?
1: Absolutely.
0: And so I want to address that in a nugget here, which is at the root of all of it, why we do what we do, why we don't do what we don't do, why we care what other people think, why we say what we say, why we resign when we resign, why we don't push forward when we should, why there's a call for us to be bigger and greater and we don't heed the call, why we don't go for that promotion, why we don't speak up when we know that mic was meant to be for us, right? Mm-hmm. That stage was meant to be for us, why we aren't leading that company that we want to lead, why we're not going for the job promotion, why we aren't standing in our truth. All of that comes back to the very same thing. We are being held back because at the end of the day, there is an emotional limit that tells us it's not safe to do these other things. So the moment we can begin to recognize the emotional limit and the constraints that it has on our lives, mm-hmm. it doesn't mean we break that ceiling right away and we burst out and become, you know, whatever mm-hmm. we are to become in the world. But it means that level of awareness allows us to regain a little bit more of the power we have.
1: And then pray for courage.
0: Again,

0: Exactly. And each time we tap into a little more courage, I'm going to use your word, and a little more courage, and a little more courage, and a little more courage. Each time we do that, we just give ourselves expansion mm-hmm. of our lives, of ourselves, and of who we are truly meant to be.
1: Absolutely.
0: It all comes to the same thing.
1: Well, Tanya, thank you so much for being a guest on the Francesca Luca Show. I've absolutely, utterly enjoyed our conversation, and I appreciate you so much. So, again, thanks so much for being with us tonight.
0: Thank you so much, Francesca, for having me. I thoroughly enjoyed this dialogue. Thank
1: you. All right. Keep up the good work. Bye-bye.
0: Thank you. Bye-bye.
1: All right, we've got to wrap things up and say goodnight. I hope you enjoyed the show as much as I did, and we will see you next time.

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Happy Wednesday. John Shea here, closing out your evening. As we settle down, get ready for bed, we are just that much closer to the weekend. We're on the summer side of Labor Day weekend, so that means hopefully warmer weather is coming. Although we could see some scattered showers throughout the rest of this week, we have Josh Nichols watching your forecast. We'll check in with him just after 10:30. Right now, Gloria Estefan, 95.9 WATD.

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Stay connected to what's happening on the South Shore by listening to WATD on your smart speaker device. Just say, play WATD.

0: That's Parachute on 95.9 WATD. It's called Kiss Me Slowly. I'm John Shea. Happy Wednesday evening to you as we settle down for the evening and make room for Thursday, which means the weekend is right around the corner. We're watching your weekend forecast. It looks like it could be wet to start, but hopefully sunny skies. Before the end of the weekend, Josh Nichols has that report for you coming up just after 10:30. And music on the way from Brian Adams, right here, 95.9 WATD.
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Jennifer Love Hewitt, believe it or not, it's called How Do I Deal? That comes off of the I Know What You Did Last Summer 2 soundtrack from the late 1990s. I'm John Shea, hanging out with you and the best songs on the radio. Where the heck was this weather over the Memorial Day weekend? Another perfect day here on the South Shore, but we had to work, so we really couldn't enjoy it. So hopefully it sticks around for the weekend, although it could start off kind of wet. We'll check in momentarily with Josh Nichols on his latest South Shore forecast, and getting you to that forecast, it's Howie Day on 95.9 WATD.

0: 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We say hello to meteorologist Josh Nichols.
1: Some cooler times waiting in the wings here for Greater Boston, the Metro South, and the South Shore for your Thursday. On Wednesday, top temps were into the mid-80s in many spots, especially over the Metro South. For your Thursday, we're looking at high temperatures closer to 70, owing to a northerly breeze. Sunshine will be followed by clouds, and there could be an isolated shower around later into the afternoon. Coming up for your Thursday night, plan on maybe a shower or two during the first part of the evening, and then otherwise it's partly starlit. The overnight low temperature near 50. Cooler still for Friday with a mostly sunny sky. Highs will be into the upper 60s. An area of low pressure will make its way in from northwest to southeast across New England on Friday night, and that means showers developing after midnight. Look for some of those showers to linger into early Saturday. That's followed by some partial sun with a cool northwesterly breeze that could be a little bit gusty. The high temperature near 60. Sunday's mostly sunny with highs in the mid-60s. And we stay in the mid-60s with a blend of clouds and sun and a pop-up shower on Monday. For WATD, I'm meteorologist Josh Nichols.
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0: me.
1: WATD with John Shea, the South Shores radio station. That's Olivia Dean. 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

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I'm John Shea. 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

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It's Patrick Ryan with Together. 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

Christina Aguilera on 95.9 WATD with John Shea. You might be able to hear it in my voice. Allergies are killing me right now. Hopefully, it's not that much longer before things clear up. We have Josh Nichols watching your latest WATD South Shore forecast. We'll check in with him for the all-important weekend outlook after Barney Raitt here on 95.9.

0: 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We say hello to meteorologist Josh Nichols.
1: Some cooler times waiting in the wings here for Greater Boston, the Metro South, and the South Shore for your Thursday. On Wednesday, top temps were into the mid-80s in many spots, especially over the Metro South. For your Thursday, we're looking at high temperatures closer to 70 owing to a northerly breeze. Sunshine will be followed by clouds, and there could be an isolated shower around later into the afternoon. Coming up for your Thursday night, plan on maybe a shower or two during the first part of the evening, and then otherwise it's partly starlit. The overnight low temperature near 50. Cooler still for Friday with a mostly sunny sky. Highs will be into the upper 60s. An area of low pressure will make its way in from northwest to southeast across New England on Friday night, and that means showers developing after midnight. Look for some of those showers to linger into early Saturday. That's followed by some partial sun with a cool northwesterly breeze that could be a little bit gusty. The high temperature near 60. Sunday's mostly sunny with highs in the mid-60s. And we stay in the mid-60s with a blend of clouds and sun and a pop-up shower on Monday. For WATD, I'm meteorologist Josh Nichols.
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Bruno Mars, I Just Might, 95.9 WATD with John Shea, winding down your Wednesday, making room for Thursday, which means the weekend is right around the corner. Speaking of the weekend coming up on Saturday, the Animal Protection Center of Southeastern Massachusetts has their annual Pause in the Park event coming up at the NRT Sheep Pasture in Northeastern. For details on this, do a search for APCSM or the Animal Protection Center of Southeastern Massachusetts, happening on Saturday, 10 till 2, Pause in the Park in East End.

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Bruce on ATD just put on a fantastic show at the Garden. That's Hungry Heart on 95.9 WATD with John Shea. Happy Thursday morning to you. The weekend right around the corner, although it could get a little bit wet before the weekend gets here. Hopefully, most of the weekend is dry. Saturday looking kind of iffy, but the sun will definitely be out on Sunday. We have Josh Nichols watching the forecast. Our next check-in with him just after 12:30. In the meantime, I'm hanging out with you and the best songs on the radio with Edwin.

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American Authors on WATD with John Shea, the South Shores radio station. Coming in next, it's Patrick Ryan. He's here at 1, followed by the South Shores Morning News, Rob Hakala. Actually, Larry Nelson in for Rob Hakala tomorrow. And the award-winning WATD News team, keeping you up to date on everything happening in and around the South Shore community. 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

Plain White Tees on WATD, the South Shore's radio station. You might need a jacket over those plain white tees for the rest of the week. We have Josh Nichols watching your forecast. It could get wetter before it gets better. And that report on the weather, the forecast, comes your way after the police on 95.9 WATD.

0: 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We say hello to meteorologist Josh Nichols.
1: Some cooler times waiting in the wings here for Greater Boston, the Metro South, and the South Shore for your Thursday. On Wednesday, top temps were into the mid-80s in many spots, especially over the Metro South. For your Thursday, we're looking at high temperatures closer to 70, owing to a northerly breeze. Sunshine will be followed by clouds, and there could be an isolated shower around later into the afternoon. Coming up for your Thursday night, plan on maybe a shower or two during the first part of the evening, and then otherwise it's partly starlit. The overnight low temperature near 50. Cooler still for Friday with a mostly sunny sky. Highs will be into the upper 60s. An area of low pressure will make its way in from northwest to southeast across New England on Friday night, and that means showers developing after midnight. Look for some of those showers to linger into early Saturday. That's followed by some partial sun with a cool northwesterly breeze that could be a little bit gusty. High temperature near 60. Sunday's mostly sunny with highs in the mid-60s. And we stay in the mid-60s.

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My time for this early Thursday morning has come to an end. Patrick Ryan coming in next with Together, that's followed by the South Shores Morning News. Larry Nelson in for Rob Hakala this morning with the award-winning WATD News Team. Have a great rest of your morning. Get some sleep. I'll talk to you soon. 95.9 WATD, it's Tina Turner.

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He was known as the Sax Colossus. And on May 25th, 2026, Sonny Rollins passed away at the age of 95. A good long life for the jazz man. And a song from his 1976 record, The Way I Feel, which is now 50 years old, Island Lady. Man, did that make you feel good at what I was jamming out here in the studio. Good morning, everybody. It is episode number 457 of the radio program Together with Patrick Ryan here on May 28th, 2026. And tonight we're going to have a great time. Hey, did you hear those numbers right there? What is that? 4, 5, and 7? Channel 4, Channel 5, and Channel 7. The way it was in the 20th century. Channel 4 is NBC. Channel 5 is still ABC. And Channel 7 is CBS. When they did the switch around in the 90s, it screwed all of us up. And we still have, I still have problems with it. I still think, with my old 20th century mind, that 4 is 5, 4 is 7, and 7 is 4. And back then, it was only one way to do it. On the dial, we turned the knob. The only VHF channels we had, channel 2, channel 4, 5, 7, sometimes 10, sometimes 12 in Rhode Island, but it would be really fuzzy, right? All right, well, how about we do some jingles? We're going to go back to 1980, 1981, 1982, to all three of the channels, starting with WBZ. Come on.

It was the Channel 4's The One for All jingle that had us all singing back in 1980 when it was released. And then it was WCVB Channel 5, which was always throughout the late 70s and early 80s. Channel 5 and you!

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And Channel 7 in 1982 released their new slogan, which is, "We're with you."

Channel 7, we're with you. All right. You're listening to episode number 457, 4, 5, and 7. And we just celebrated with the jingles. Tonight on the show, you're going to hear songs about angels. Not just angels, but an angel. And we'll play a few of them. And then we'll go into why we're doing it. I'll tell you in a little bit. How about we start off with Dolly Parton with Once Upon a Memory from her 1974 album called Love is Like a Butterfly. 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
1: Oh, you sure are. And as the months have gone by, since Mom has passed away, she keeps setting the theme of this show from beyond. And she does it with pieces of paper with songs on them. I don't know how she does this. It's crazy because I used to be a karaoke DJ. I used to deal with pieces of paper with songs written on them for all the time, just like I do now, but not in my mother's own handwriting. So over the past few months, I've been telling you, I'll go behind a door and there'll be a piece of paper behind the door and I'll pick it up and there'll be a song that Mom sang on there. And a lot of times it's in my handwriting. It's something she was singing, and I don't know how these pieces of paper end up where they are. And then I grab a handful of papers and there it is. Or I'm behind a filing cabinet, and then there's a paper with a whole bunch of songs she sang. You know, it's just, it keeps happening. And I can't, and I told her to do this before she passed away. So when she was alive, she used to love to have fun helping me program the show. You know, she'd have questions about what I was planning on doing and themes and, you know, people who passed away, and she'd give me ideas. And just to give you an example, a few years ago, I did a whole show about Blinstrubs, you know, the great club in Southie. And I had family who worked. My aunt worked at Blinstrubs. There's a tie-in tonight to one of the biggest names who played there. Bobby Darin was big at Blinstrubs. Nat King Cole was huge at Blinstrubs. Sinatra played there. Everyone did. But so that gives you an idea. Like, I did a whole show just because Mom, my aunt, and my uncle were sitting there talking about all the stuff they had seen there. And she continues to help me from beyond. I don't know how she does it, but she keeps doing it. This week, I was in a pile of stuff that was my tools. And, you know, bags of, like, screws and, you know, there shouldn't be any pieces of paper with my mother's songs on them in any of this stuff. And I find this piece of paper, and first it has, at the top of it, she's going to write a letter to my sister, so it starts off Jill, but then it's turned over, and it says, "Send me an angel," and it says, "Pet Shop Boys, she made the mistake many people do." But then she corrected herself and she wrote "real life" next to it, 1989. So here it is, my mother correcting her own. She thought "Send Me an Angel" was Pet Shop Boys, which many people think that. But then they find out it's a one-hit wonder that hit twice, once in 82 and once in 89, because of the Fred Savage movie, The Wizard. I'm crazy for knowing that. But that's the reason. And we've played it a few weeks ago because it's in the movie Rad. Anyway, so the fact that I found that piece of paper today, there's another one I'm going to tell you about later on. But let's keep going with songs Mom would want to hear. This one from the list of songs. She wants me to play angel songs tonight. That's why I went with this theme, not just the real life song, but songs with an angel. Send me an angel. And so on in the song, "Every Street's a Boulevard in Old New York," which is kind of famous from Martin and Lewis. But I have the Frankie Lane version, which is the one Mom wants you to hear. She loved Frankie. 95.9 ATD.

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You are listening to songs that mention an angel showing up in the song, or maybe the person in the song being an angel. And last week we were celebrating the angel of my life, my mother, on her birthday. And this week she's continuing to steer the ship on the show. You heard from Marty Robbins' 1960 album, Song of the Bandit, that one right there. Every Street's a Boulevard in Old New York from 1965, Frankie Lane. Elvis with Angel from Follow That Dream, 1962. Smoky Blue Eyes from David Houston, 1967's A Loser's Cathedral album. That's a great name for a record. I live in that cathedral every once in a while, hang out in a pew there. Another Door from Carly Simon, self-titled record, her solo debut from 55 years ago, 1971. And Archangel from Rick Springfield's 50-year-old record, Wait for the Night, 1976. And began that with Dolly and Once Upon a Memory. And that's from 74. And an angel shows up in that song. Also shows up in this song, one of my mother's other favorite artists. You know, it might be Coach's wife over there. It is. It's Shelley Fabre.

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opening in theaters 30 years ago. I'm sorry, 40 years ago. 1986. Danny Elfman with the theme, or the finale suite, to the film Wisdom. Starring Emilio Estevez, Demi Moore, and Tom Skerritt. And Danny Elfman's birthday, tomorrow, May 29th, 1953, he was born. And in that last few seconds of the song, it becomes very hopeful and then very full of despair at the end, because that film does not end with a happy ending. Good morning, everyone, and welcome to Together with Patrick Ryan, episode number 457, here on May 28th, 2026. 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And you heard, before we got to the top of the hour, An Angel by My Side from Judy Collins' Times of Our Lives album from 1982. And we've been listening to music that mention an angel in them. Heard a request that came in from Bob from West Wareham, wanted to hear Jerry Rafferty's Get It Right Next Time from the Night Owl album from 1979. Thanks for calling in, buddy. Great to hear from you. And he's waiting until Mannix comes on, then he goes to sleep. But we're keeping him awake with some great tunes. Los Endos is a soundscape-style song from the early progressive Genesis from the Trick of the Tail album, which is 50 years old this year, 1976. The Osmonds with Darlin' from the Plan album from 1973. And Donna Summer with Dance Into My Life from 1977's Once Upon a Time record. Last week, or 2 weeks ago, I mentioned the Donna Summer Disco Dance Party that happens in Government Center every year in June. There's no date yet that has been set, but last year, it was always like late June, so last year was June 27th. So look for the updates on when the Donna Summer Disco Dance Party here in Boston happens once a year to celebrate Boston's favorite daughter, Donna Summer. And you heard True Love from Shelley Fabre, Coach's wife Christine. But at that time, she was Mary Stone from 1962, Donna's daughter. And I love the robot voices that are in that Donna Summer song. That's a good one. Well, I heard from Maria from Norwood, and she also wanted to hear a song from Mary Stone, Shelley Fabre. She wanted to hear Johnny Angel, her biggest hit. So we'll listen to that, another Angel song, and you'll hear more Angel songs, along with some of the music from the 20th Century Timeline albums that were released in 1976, celebrating 50 years. And we're going to go to the movies later, and I got some birthdays to celebrate, and we'll talk about those in a minute. But thank you for calling in, Maria and Shadow. Maria is going to see a Jimmy Buffett performance at the Norwood Theater this upcoming weekend, if you can still get tickets. I hear the guy who does Buffett is really good.

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Oh, yeah, only 1 month and a couple of days away until the 250th birthday of America. But back on May 29th, when Lawton Wainwright

In 1976, the Atlanta Rhythm Section releases the album called Red Tape, the song called Free Spirit on there, and talking about an angel of the late 60s. And before that, you heard two angels of the late 60s, Michelle and Cass, the Mamas and the Papas, Somebody Groovy. And the album, If You Can Believe Your Eyes and Ears, was at number one 60 years ago on this day in 1966. And the big single from that album, Monday Monday, was at number one in the top 10 today in 66. You also heard Radio Shoes, a great instrumental from Bruce Cockburn. And it's Bruce's birthday yesterday, May 27th, 1945. That song from his Inner City Front album from 1981. And, you know, anytime we're thinking of Bruce, we think of the song, I'm Wondering Where the Lions Are. But not many people remember that it was Bruce who gave us the theme to the story of an annoying little turtle and all his buddies. Come on.

Hey, don't let him in your house, okay? He's got a skunk who's a friend of his, a goose who's a friend of his. Oh, my God. He's got a otter who plays a violin. You don't want them all in your house. Bruce Cockburn with the theme to Franklin from 1999 and 2000. Ah, man, when I used to take care of my nephew, me and my mother took care of my nephew quite often. And, man, we had to sit through many episodes of Franklin. How about you? Well, I have another album over on Turntable number one. A band who's going to be playing at the South Shore Music Circus June 5th, their last farewell tour. It's Little Feat from 76, 50 years ago, the last record album, ATD.

coming up next Friday evening at the Salt Shore Music Circus. June 6th, or 5th, I'm sorry. Little Feet, song called One Love Stand. And Atlanta Rhythm Section will be playing with Firefall, Pure Prairie League, and Orleans on August 21st at the South Shore Music Circus. Another great act they got going over there. All right, how about we listen to Rufus and Chaka Khan with some music that mentions an angel. Tonight, the theme of the show is music that has lyrics that mention an angel straight from the angel herself, Mom. She's the one who guides the theme. Coming up on the top of the hour, you never heard love songs so funky as when you hear them on 95.9 WATD together with Patrick Ryan.

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taking you to the movies in my station wagon time machine here in the year 1971. And over this episode, I am going to take you to the movies in 71, 81, and 91. That's 55, 45, and 35 years ago. And May 28th, this upcoming weekend, 1971, The Beguiled opens in theaters, starring Clint Eastwood and the girls. And the theme to the film, Fast Walkin', from 1971, is Lalo Schifrin right there. Before the top of the hour, Cilla Black here on her birthday with My Love Come Home. From Cilla Sings a Rainbow, 1966, 60 years ago. She released that record. We say happy birthday to Cilla Black. Hey, earlier I played Blue Angel, that's Cyndi Lauper's first band, with their self-titled album from 1980 with a song called Everybody's Got an Angel. Forgot to mention that. And The Mighty Power of Love from Tavares, Sky High, 1976, released this upcoming weekend. And let's see, I think that's everything. Oh, yeah, and we're going to go to the movies again over the next couple of, over this hour, and we'll go 1981 in a moment. But welcome to episode number 457 of the radio program, together with Patrick Ryan, here at 95.9 WATD FM. So, in 1981, this upcoming weekend, Dennis Quaid, Christy McNichol star in a film called The Lights Went Out in Georgia. And it just happens to be Vicki Lawrence's birthday. So let's put the LP, turntable number one, and listen to that song one more time. About little sister aiming her gun, ATD.

Well, if you weren't listening to the beginning of the show, then you may not have heard the story of how my mother has been, you know, leaving pieces of paper around for me to find that have her handwriting on. This time it had her handwriting on it, and it was that song. It said, "Send Me an Angel," and underneath it said, "Pet Shop Boys," and then next to it, it said, "Real Life," because, yes, she did make the common mistake where you think the Pet Shop Boys are the guys who did "Send Me an Angel." But it was "Real Life," and that was the single version. You also heard Bellamy Brothers, "If I Said You Had a Beautiful Body, Would You Hold It Against Me?" Mentions the angel in that song. 1979, songs Mum sang, that's one of them. "If I Never Get to Heaven" from 1963, Dinah Washington, her Back to Blues album, where the angels are present in that song. "One Step Away," Gladys Knight and the Pips, from the "If I Was Your Woman" album, and that's from 1966. It's 60 years old. Oh, I'm sorry, that's 1971. It is only 55 years old, and it is her birthday tomorrow. Gladys Knight, born May 28th, 1944. And three songs to take you to the movies this weekend, 45, 35, and 55 years ago. We went to go see The Night the Lights Went Out in Georgia in 1981, and the film from May 29th, and Vicky's birthday, May 26th, 1949, she was born. The theme to Soap Dish, which was released this weekend in 91 from Alan Silvestri, and started that all off with Beguiled from 1971. Coming up on the bottom of the hour, but before we do that, how about we we'll listen to some what the heck I'm going to do. I'll have a listen to some Melissa Manchester with "Bright Eyes" from 1974.

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And here on the show, we wish a happy birthday, 81st birthday, to John Fogerty, coming up on tomorrow's date, the 28th. Oh, hey, didn't pot that down. Got Eye of the Zombie, the album, over on turntable number 2. It's a 40-year-old piece of vinyl this year. And John's birthday tomorrow, he was born 1945. Knocking on your door. Before that, Blondie, Angels on the Balcony from Auto American, 1980. Angel of the Night from Angela Bonfil from 1979. And Melissa Manchester. And we are celebrating songs that mention angels or an angel in the song tonight. And we're doing it because Mom, once again, has given us a theme from beyond. I heard from Fireball Bill. He wanted to make this a double shot of Fogerty. So we heard Fogerty by himself, and here's Creedence with Green River. Coming up on the top of the hour,

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Peculiar. Peculiar, isn't it? Ramsey Lewis Trio with Ain't That Peculiar, the cover of the Marvin Gaye tune from the Wade in the Water album from 60 years ago, 1966. And you also heard Sherry, Oh Sherry, from Steve Perry, and Sweet Girl from Fleetwood Mac, Stevie's birthday, May 26th, 1948. And just last week, in 1997, they performed the dance for the first time at Warner Brothers Studios in Burbank, California, and that recording of the dance. Then they went on tour, first time in 10 years since Tango in the Night, that the band was back together with Lindsay and Stevie. And 38 Special with Second Chance, the number one adult contemporary song this week in 1989. And that brings us to some jukebox music. Tell you a little bit of a story. Tonight I've been telling you about things I find, like that note from my mother. Well, this time, we all know the little tags that are inside jukeboxes, the little pink and white ones that have the names of the songs. And today I was going through some stuff in the same area where there's a bunch of hardware and tools, and I have one of these lantern-style outside lights, and it was in an old box, and so I wanted to get it out of that box. And so when I took it out of that box, a little tag, the little jukebox tag for Charlene's I've Never Been to Me fell out. And the B-side of that record is Somewhere in My Life from 1976. What the heck was that doing inside that outside light? I know where it came from. It came from the Hingham Recreation jukebox. I know that because the outside light came from a guy who had those records in his trunk. And so I don't know how that ended up with me, so I wanted to play to open up this hour, which is really half hour, number four, of the show, because Larry Nelson will be coming up in about a half an hour to set himself up and be here at 5 o'clock for the South Shore's Morning News. But here it is, the B-side of Never Been to Me from Charlene, Somewhere in My Life.

0: 95.9 ATD by request from Steve at the Cohasset Shaws. Stones, Mixed Emotions. And before that, you heard Solitary Man, the number one hit for, or the very first chart hit for Neil Diamond as a singer-songwriter, and made it to number 55 60 years ago this week in 1966. And Brand New Key going out to Caroline from Cohasset by Melanie. And it's time to celebrate the birthday of Billy Vera. And I don't know if you know, but this show started off in 1983 with this kid right here.
1: What did you think I would do at this moment when you're standing before me? 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
0: Oh, yeah, I sound just like Billy right there back when I was a kid. Time to hear the real man on the 45. One more time in the audience, ATD.
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2: Well, thank you so much, Dad. I love you very much, and hope you're having a great day, or you have a great day today. Just heard Dark Horse from George Harrison. He started his own record label this month in 1974 called Dark Horse. Billy Vera's birthday tomorrow, May 28th, 1944. Heard at this moment on the 45. And that brings us to the end of this episode of Together with Patrick Ryan, episode number 457. And remember, I only play things for a reason. You'll never hear me play anything unless it has historical significance, somebody's birthday, album releases, you know. And we had a great time tonight celebrating the angels. We've been playing songs about angels and all kinds of great stuff, like great birthdays. And we got one more birthday to celebrate because, you know, I love to end with the old credits to an old TV show. This upcoming weekend on the 29th, it's Lisa Welchel's birthday. It's Blair's birthday. Come on.
3: What about,
2: I don't
3: know.
2: The Facts of Life was shot in front of a live studio audience. And we say happy birthday, Blair. We love you so much. Hey, remember, the best news team on the planet is coming up in just a few moments. In about a half an hour. Larry Nelson. And the rest of the crew. And I will catch you next week, and we will do it all one more time. And listen to some music from jukeboxes next week. I'm going to leave you with Sting. Hey, and remember, love is all that matters. Bye.

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1: The media has sent over a memorandum on the terms of any potential peace deal with the U.S. Nothing in it about Iran's nuclear program, and it says Iran would continue to oversee the Strait of Hormuz. The White House calls it a fabrication. Reaction from President Trump.
2: They're negotiating on fumes. But we'll see what happens. Maybe we have to go back and finish it. Maybe we don't.
1: Growing fears that the Ebola outbreak in Africa could become the deadliest outbreak on record. More than 200 people have died so far. An ongoing recovery for victims in the deadly factory accident in Washington state. 9 people remain unaccounted for after a massive chemical tank holding a highly corrosive liquid imploded and collapsed Tuesday. 2 people are confirmed dead. The Justice Department has launched a criminal investigation into E. Jean Carroll, the former magazine columnist who accused President Trump of sexual assault, that according to multiple sources familiar with the matter. This is ABC News. The American Cancer Society has issued new colon cancer screening guidelines.
3: The new screening guidelines for colon cancer include new advanced stool tests and the first ever inclusion of blood tests. The American Cancer Society making the changes and adding options to reach more than 20 million Americans, or 1 in 3 eligible adults, who haven't received advised screenings. The tools, in addition to imaging techniques, including colonoscopies, Cologuard Plus gets added to the old Cologuard, and a new type of test called ColoSense that uses a different technology is an option. The ACS says colorectal cancer is now the top cancer killer of adults under the age of 50. Michelle Franzen, ABC News.
1: The Major League Baseball Players Association has made its first formal proposal in collective bargaining talks with the MLB. It includes an overhaul to revenue sharing, nearly doubling the minimum salary, and expanded free agency. The league expected to formally counter on Thursday. Current contract expires December 1st. Dave Packer, ABC News.
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6: Good Thursday morning and welcome back into the South Shore's morning news right here in WATD. The sun is up already at 5:03. We're at 60 degrees outside our studios. And some spotty afternoon showers in our forecast today. Otherwise, a high of 71 degrees, not as warm as yesterday. Stray showers coming in early tonight, 51. And some spotty showers in on Friday again in the later half of the day. Look at 71 degrees. The outlook into the weekend: rainy and cool in on Saturday, 55 degrees, but warmer with some spot showers in on Sunday. We're looking at 70. 60 degrees right now in Pembroke. We're at 58 in Plymouth, 60 in Bourne, and 59 right now in Randolph.
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19: As we take a look out to the highway, see what's going on, and a look into our weather forecast. We're looking pretty good. If you're commuting anywhere, coming off the Cape or going on the Cape, no problems there. You go all the way up Route 3 to Braintree and in and out of the city. No problems there, even points north. So you're looking good on Route 128. Route 24, wide open, down to 495. Route 44, no problems there. And 495 all the way down to 195. No trouble at all at this point. And our WATD text line is up and running, 781-837-4900. 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Well, the weather forecast, well, we're going to warm up to a 71 today, a little cooler than yesterday, shall we? And some spotty afternoon showers. Look for some stray showers coming into the evening, down to 51 degrees. And we'll have some spotty showers in again on a Friday, 71 degrees. It's going to be rainy and cool on Saturday as we look at our outlook into the weekend. 55 degrees in on Saturday and 70 degrees on Sunday. Spot shower in the afternoon. 70 degrees. It is 5:10 of the South Shore's Morning News. Rob is off today. I'm with you. Lori's in the WATD newsroom.

0: Officers Morning News on your Thursday morning here at WATD. And one thing that just kind of came up on the computer here for traffic, there's a large amount of trash on the roadway. Route 3 just before Route 18 northbound. And they're on the scene. They're cleaning that up right now. So beware of that. Again, that's Route 3, a little bit of a slowdown right now. Northbound before Route 18, trash in the road, and it's getting cleaned up right now. Well, welcome back into the South Shores Morning News. Good to have you with us here. Bright and early. If you notice, the sun is up very early. I don't remember it being this bright this early in the morning, but here we are at the end of May and heading into June. And about 4:14. Yeah, that's when I started seeing the sky light up a little bit. So it was pretty good, and I was able to get some gas this morning, which was not always the pleasant thing. But my trick is to fill it up when it's at half a tank, and that way it isn't as scary, shall we say. As we have our business report for us this morning here on WATD, of course, Rob is off today. He's got his other duties today and later tomorrow, and he'll be into the early part of Friday. Laurie's in our WATD newsroom, and here's our look at the financial world here on WATD.
1: From ABC News, Wall Street Now. Stocks did not veer too far from their records, despite President Trump saying he is not satisfied with an Iran deal so far. The Dow added 182 points. The up-and-down NASDAQ gained 18. The S&P was nearly even. The price for a barrel of Brent crude fell 5% to $94. A barrel of benchmark U.S. crude fell more than 5% to settle at $88. Companies that rack up big fuel bills rose on hopes that lower oil prices would ease up on their profits. Norwegian Cruise Line Holdings and United Airlines each climbed 6%. On the losing side of Wall Street, Dick's Sporting Goods, which dropped 6%. Analysts pointed to how much profit it got out of each dollar in revenue, which some called weak. The typical CEO compensation package rose nearly 6% in 2025 to over $17 million. The median employee at these companies earned $89,744, a 4.7% increase year over year. Michelle Franzen, ABC News.
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0: WATD, the South Shore's Morning News. Laurie's in the studio. Good morning. Good morning. Good morning. How are you?
4: I'm doing well.
0: Yeah, we got the birds outside. We've got you busy in the newsroom, and we got a lot coming up today.
4: Yeah, hyped up
0: busy day.
4: Coffee.
0: Yeah.
4: And bird song.
0: And I fueled up my car this morning, and the sun was already coming up. It was like before 4:30 this morning.
4: Wow.
0: So I'm loving this. I'm going to get up early tomorrow too.
4: You like the summer?
0: Yeah, I'm a summer guy. I like the summer.
4: All seasons usually.
0: You do?
4: I do.
0: Yeah.
4: I love snow. I am one of those weird people. I do.
0: All right. Well, I may have some left in the freezer for you here. I mean, we had to put it somewhere, right?
4: Yeah. No, my back, though, and I didn't, it didn't bother me shoveling this winter.
0: No?
4: No.
0: Well, that's all right.
4: I liked it.
0: Okay.
4: Couldn't do it now, though.
0: No, wouldn't want to do it now.
4: I better go to work.
0: Okay, she's going back into the newsroom. There's Laurie with us here in WATD. And don't forget, top of the hour, we've got ABC News, a new affiliate. And, of course, you've been hearing a little bit of that during the week here in WATD. As we go back out to the highways, that large amount of trash there in the roadway, beware of that. And I look at, traffic and weather is being brought to us by East Coast Mini Splits and Heat Pumps. 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Yeah, we have a large amount of trash in the roadway. Route 3 northbound near Route 18. They're out there cleaning it up right now, so a little bit of a slowdown there. 93 northbound from 37 to the Braintree Split. You're starting to slow down over in that area there. The rest of Route 3, not seeing any problems. You're good all the way down onto the Cape and the Bourne and Sagamore Bridges, Route 44. No trouble there. Looking over to 44, wide open right now, and out to Route 128. No trouble heading out that way. 59 right now outside the WATD studios, 58 down in Plymouth, and we've got 58 in Hingham right now. 71 for your high today, some spotty afternoon showers, and then some stray showers coming in early tonight, 51 degrees. Spot showers in the afternoon on Friday, 71 for the high, not too bad. The weekend, almost like a repeat in a way of the last week we had. We've got rainy and cool in on Saturday, 55 for the high. And we've got some spot showers later on Sunday, but otherwise 70 degrees. And going into next week, looks like we'll have some showers in there between Monday and Wednesday. Outside the studio now, 59 degrees right now here at WATD.
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0: Taking a look into sports. Red Sox won their game yesterday with the Braves 8-0, ending a five-game losing streak. There's some other stories that we're gathering here, too, when it comes to sports. So we'll get into some of those before we hit the local sports, if we can get the time to get that in. I'll take you over to the NBA Finals.
8: This one was all New York from the jump.
9: WABC sportscaster Ryan Field was one of the thousands celebrating the Knicks' first trip to the finals since 1999 on Monday when they beat the Cleveland Cavaliers. But you'll have to be as rich as super fans Spike Lee and Timothy Chalamet if you have any hopes of seeing the Knicks in person at Madison Square Garden when the finals begin. The least expensive seats we could find for game one next week were about $2,000. And if you want to sit near Spike, that'll set you back around $50,000. Sherry Preston, ABC News, New York.
0: Not going to do that. We take you over to the NFL.
10: What the courts are saying, because it's both the lower court and the appellate court, is saying, hey, you might call it an arbitration, but the way in which you operate, the way in which it has to go up to the commissioner, and he's the kind of arbiter, for lack of a better term, of all things, that's not true arbitration as we consider it under the law, and therefore you cannot force him and others to do this arbitration. Instead, this can go to a trial, this can go based on the laws of federal law that we see in other types of cases like this that don't have the arbitration, and it's going to be a much, I think, easier road for Brian Flores and others.
0: And we've got the Olympics. New York wants the Winter Games.
11: New York Governor Kathy Hochul says she wants to bring the Winter Olympics back to the Empire State. The idea would team up New York City with Lake Placid for a future bid, possibly for the 2042 Games. Hochul told The Athletic that she had significant meetings regarding bringing the Winter Olympics back to the state. Lake Placid already has Olympic history. It hosted the 1932 and 1980 Winter Games, including the famous Miracle on Ice when the United States hockey team shocked the Soviet Union. Dave Packer, ABC News, New York.
0: Brendan Conley joins us with a look at our local sports.
12: That's right, guys. The state playoffs are in full swing, and we have a lot of results to mention from Wednesday. Let's get started with the girls' lacrosse news. In the Division I tournament, Notre Dame Academy moved on to the Sweet 16, coasting past Arlington 17-1. North Quincy fought hard but fell to third-ranked Concord Carlisle, losing 17-9. In the Division II field, CC Tremonte had four goals, powering Duxbury onward with a 16-1 victory over Peabody. Hingham also clinched a trip to the round of 16, moving on with a 16-0 shutout of Northampton. The Marshfield Rams won a dramatic game to keep their season alive, defeating Woburn 13-12. In the Division III field, Emily Regan had four goals to lead top-ranked Cohasset to the Sweet 16 with a 17-1 win over Amherst Pelham. Lexi Davos buried six goals and added one assist, as Norwell advanced with a 15-3 win over Watertown. The Hanover Hawks moved on, defeating Nauset 6-3. In boys tennis action, Bridgewater Raynham fell in the Division I tournament, losing a close 3-2 match to Waltham. In the Division II bracket, Hingham swept Somerset Berkeley to advance, winning 5-0. In the Division IV field, Cohasset moved on with a 5-0 sweep of St. John Paul II. Carver fell to Mount Greylock, losing 4-1. On the girls' side, Brockton fell to Methuen in the Division I tournament, losing a 3-2 nail-biter. In similar fashion, North Quincy saw its season end with a 3-2 loss to Holliston. Braintree dropped its match with Arlington, falling 4-1. In the Division II field, Scituate advanced with a 5-0 sweep of Somerset Berkeley. Plymouth South fell to Melrose, losing 3-2. Milton moved on, knocking off Archbishop Williams 5-0. And closing out with a volleyball result, Brockton fell in the Division I field, losing 3-0 to Revere. Brendan Connolly, WATD Sports.
0: And don't forget, we are broadcasting from the WATD Coastal Heritage Bank studios this morning. Coastal Heritage Bank on the South Shore. It's your community bank, and they treat the customers like neighbors because they are right here on WATD. It's good to have them on board. We are looking at 525, 59 degrees outside, and a look at this day in history.
13: May 28th, 1934. A medical miracle that later turns tragic in Ontario, Canada, where the Dion quintuplets are born. Ontario's provincial government deems the girls' parents to be unfit and puts the Quints in a specially built hospital. That's where the identical sisters become a money-making tourist attraction during the Great Depression. Years later, the three surviving Quints sue Ontario's government and receive a $2.8 million settlement. 1908. Ian Fleming, the novelist who created the fictional British super spy James Bond, is born in London. 1972, the Duke of Windsor, the only British monarch to voluntarily relinquish the crown, dies in Paris at age 77. The former King Edward VIII abdicated the throne in order to marry Wallace Warfield Simpson, an American divorcee. 1998.
14: When I was meditating.
15: He was sleeping.
14: Right, and Gandhi was just a lazy little goof who slept about 18 hours a day.
13: In California, actor and comedian Phil Hartman is shot to death by his wife Bryn, who then kills herself. And 1957, baseball's National League approves moving the Brooklyn Dodgers to Los Angeles and the New York Giants to San Francisco. Today in history, May 28th, Sandy Kozel, The Associated Press.
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0: Coming up on the South Georgia Morning News, because news at the bottom of the hour, Lori in our WATD newsroom this morning. We've got Kim Komando coming up at 7:26. Lisa Churchill will be stopping by with her Goldie Bounce golf segment here. That'll be at 8:41. Bob and the guys, they're off from Coastal Heritage Bank today, so we won't have them in studio today. Dr. John Hayes will be in. We've got John Shea's local track and in the Entertainment Minute at 9:52 right here in WATD. As we go through this morning here on the South Shores Morning News, it's good to have you with us here, bright and early, liking that early rise of the sun. Gets us all ready to go for the day. But to get ready to go into the day, we've got to check our traffic, too, and make sure you can get there. We're looking at some trash that has been cleared now. All lanes backed open. Still some delays there. Route 3 northbound near Route 18. A little slow in that area as they've been cleaning up some trash that got dumped in the road there. 93 northbound Logan Express to the Raintree Split is slow right now. And heading up into the city, you're going to slow down through Milton, Granite Ave, and Southampton Street right now. That's where you're slowing down. You're fine going out to Route 128. 24 is clear. All of Route 3 up to Route 18 is clear. You're good getting on to the Cape, both of the bridges right now. No problems on Route 44. 59 outside our studios. Look for some sun and then some spotty afternoon showers. 71 for your high today. Some stray showers coming in early tonight. 51 degrees. And we'll get some showers in on Friday. Yep. Showers again beneficial. We do need it. 71 degrees, and it looks like we're going to see Saturday as a rainy and cool 55 day. A little bit warmer in on Sunday, looking for 70 degrees. Still got some spot showers in there in the afternoon. It is 5:30 here at WATD and 59 degrees.
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2: 59 degrees around the South Shore at 5:30. Good morning, everybody. I'm Lori Kirby, WATD News. 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The U.S. and Iran exchanged new strikes overnight as hopes of a deal to reopen the Strait of Hormuz and end the war falter yet again. This comes in the heels of 2 days of political rhetoric hinting that a deal was close.
3: A memorandum on the terms of any potential peace deal with the U.S. Nothing in it about Iran's nuclear program, and it says Iran would continue to oversee the Strait of Hormuz. The White House calls it a fabrication. Reaction from President Trump.
4: They're negotiating on fumes. But we'll see what happens. Maybe we have to go back and finish it. Maybe we don't.
2: The American Cancer Society is out with new colon cancer screening recommendations. Here's ABC's Michelle Franzen.
5: The new screening guidelines for colon cancer include new advanced stool tests and the first ever inclusion of blood tests. The American Cancer Society making the changes and adding options to reach more than 20 million Americans, or one in three eligible adults who haven't received advised screenings. The tools, in addition to imaging techniques, including colonoscopies, Cologuard Plus gets added to the old Cologuard, and a new type of test called ColoSense that uses a different technology is an option. The ACS says colorectal cancer is now the top cancer killer of adults under the age of 50. Michelle Franzen, ABC News.
2: Former Stoughton police officer Matthew Farwell will remain in jail for the time being. Farwell is accused of killing then 23-year-old Sandra Birchmore in February of 2021 and staging the crime scene to make her death appear to be a suicide. Authorities say Farwell groomed Birchmore and had a sexual relationship with her when she was only 15. The U.S. Attorney's Office and Farwell's defense team submitted dueling arguments on Tuesday regarding if Farwell would pose a danger if released before his trial. Judge Kelly rejected Farwell's request, saying that given the nature of the crime and the charges, Farwell could pose a risk if he were to be released. Farwell's trial is set to begin in October. We have a lot more local news and, of course, traffic and weather together as we get going. This beautiful morning out there right now is pretty mild. The sun is up. Birds are happy. Are you? Stick around. We'll make you a little bit happier with some happy birthdays shortly with Larry Nelson in for Rob. I'm Lori in for Dan and Christine today. Nice to be with you. Stick around. We'll be back in 60 seconds.
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2: 5:35, Governor Maura Healey was joined by local and state officials in a tour of the Veterans Home at Holyoke yesterday to highlight the major improvements at that facility where 80 veterans died during COVID in 2020. The governor says the state has turned around its veterans homes in recent years after that disaster.
8: You know, what happened here in 2020 during COVID was an absolute travesty. It was a tragedy, and there was a lot of loss. I was your attorney general at the time. I was here for it. And I promised that I would do whatever I could to make that better. And I was given the opportunity by the legislature to appoint a cabinet level Secretary of Veterans Services for the first time ever. And one of the missions that we had early on was to make sure we were doing everything we could to turn around our veterans' homes, to give the staff, the teams, and the residents of our homes in Chelsea and in Holyoke the facility that they deserved. And I'm proud to say that today, as we gather here, Holyoke is one of the top-rated veterans' homes in the entire United States of America. Not just one of the top. This home has received a perfect rating from the VA.
2: A new $405 million facility is nearing completion next to the existing home.
8: We've worked to make sure at every step that this work is completed without delay and at the highest quality. And thanks to the focus, the new home at Holyoke will open this fall. Our veterans will have a beautiful new living space, and this first-class staff will have a world-class facility to work in. But even now, before the final construction is finished, this home has been transformed. And that's thanks to the amazing and caring staff at the home.
2: And again, the governor touted the improvements in terms of the increase in staffing, saying it's resulted in fewer hospitalizations and an increase in the quality of care itself. The Plymouth Select Board and Planning Board held a joint meeting to hear details about a redevelopment plan for the former Benny's department store, which was at 179 Court Street in Plymouth. Assistant Town Manager Lauren Landon weighed in.
9: It was a conceptual presentation by a development group for redevelopment at 179 Court Street, commonly known as Benny's Plaza. The proposed concept there would be in the back portion of the site where the primary structure used to be, or still is, I should say, redeveloping into a senior living community. This would include a spectrum of care from assisted living, memory care, dementia care. The Piappi's liquor store would remain, and then there would be two smaller scale mixed use complexes up at the front, approximately 4,000 square feet in floor area, with the concept there is commercial space on the ground floor with residential apartments over above. And that would include some level of inclusionary housing for affordable homes as well, or they could be rentals.
2: Now, right now, this is very much in the early stages of proposals. It's not actually in the building phase.
9: Very conceptual right now. Continued conversations will take place with the community, the select board, planning board, and the village steering committees that are in the area. So we're looking forward to continued conversations there.
2: Like so many department stores, Benny's closed its doors in 2017. And of course, this is a 7-acre site. Larry, you know Plymouth pretty well, just north of downtown Plymouth, the former Benny's Plaza. Coming up now at 5:38. What a glorious morning out there. I don't know about the ride, though. That could be stinky. We're going to find out. 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
1: Now, WATD traffic and weather on the nines.
0: Well, we've got that trash that's been cleaned up on there on Route 3 near Route 18. That is now cleared, so you can get through there. We're seeing Route 3 northbound from the parkway up to Braintree Split right now. A little slow through there. Logan Express to the Braintree Split.

0: at our traffic, here's a look at your South Shore weather forecast.
1: Well, Larry, the grass is growing. We had that rain over Memorial Day, and you think, I'm going to go out and mow my lawn. You're going to have to dodge around some raindrops going into the coming weekend. Let's start with right now, absolutely beautiful out. We're already at 60, 59, 60 around the area. We're headed for a high today of 68 degrees. That's shorts weather for sure. All right, but by tonight, we have a low risk of showers early, like 6 o'clock tonight. And then later on tonight, very spotty showers, mostly, you know, spotty, not a heavy, heavy rain, but there it is. If you do feel any heavy rain, it's going to quickly pass, but more wet weather. Tomorrow, though, start out in the clouds. We're in the lower 50s. We're rising to a high of 71 degrees on the Friday. We're thickening clouds by the afternoon with more passing showers. We're looking at kind of a rainy, cloudy Saturday, too. Unseasonably cool, low temp of 44 degrees, Larry. So it's definitely going backwards in terms of niceness on the weekend, which is unfortunate. It was just like once everybody went back to work after Memorial Day, it was the perfect day. So it's that pattern continuing. Not a washout. There it is. A lot of stuff going on this weekend, too. You can still get outside and have some fun. Right now, it's 59 in Marshfield at the weather station WATD. I'm Lori Kirby at 542. The South Shore's Morning News continues with Larry Nelson on 95.9 WATD.
0: But, you know, it's going to rain. I probably work and still cleaning out the garage and going through some of the places I can get to now that I've actually cleaned the garage out. Fairly well, shall we say? I think that's a good word. Fairly well.
1: Yeah.
0: I don't have pathways anymore.
1: Pathways of junk?
0: Well, you'd kind of walk by all that and then make a left and then the forward and it kind of go around this and that.
1: To get
0: to different places.
1: It's called a hazard.
0: It very much was, but I have a floor. I didn't know that there's actual cement floor in my garage. So,
1: wow. What are you going to do with the garage now?
0: I'll be able to park my Jeep in there in the winter, I guess.
1: Cool.
0: Or the car, one of the others. But I got a few more things to move out of here. I did do the front lawn.
1: You did?
0: Yeah, I got that done yesterday. I do it all in stages. There's the side yard, there's the back yard that goes down lower, and then there's the upper yard.
1: I just don't know if I can do it yet because, you know, I'm still dealing with a back thing. It's like that little owl, and I've got the pull cord.
0: Oh, yeah.
1: And yeah. Which I, because I like the exercise. Yeah. I want it to be hard, but I don't want it to be difficult when I busted my back and I'm still recovering. Because that when you pull that cord, you twist your whole body.
0: Yeah.
1: You know, it's not just your arm muscle. So I'm thinking of like knocking on the neighbor's door and going, hey, can you pull my cord?
0: Okay. Is it self-propelled? Does it go by itself?
1: No.
0: You know, so you're doing all the pushing. Is mine self-propelled?
1: That's why I have such big biceps.
0: It has swivel wheels on the front, so it's easy to maneuver because I have weird yard space and stuff. So
1: you have weird yard space?
0: And I can bag, I can mulch, and I can side discharge. I love it.
1: I don't have the bag. It just goes all over the lawn.
0: Oh, okay. Well, no.
1: And the bunnies eat it.
0: Well, that's good.
1: Yeah.
0: Right? Yeah, the bunnies. The bunnies. I haven't had a few years ago, I think I told you, I had about 10 bunnies in the yard, so it was pretty
1: I'm so glad you
0: amazing.
1: Like the bunnies.
0: But I don't have them this year.
1: I have a neighbor who's anti-bunny.
0: Either they're hiding or one or the other.
1: So don't get mad at the bunnies.
0: We got them around the station. You probably see them when you come in the morning.
1: Yeah, I like it. Yeah. Little bunnies here, coyotes, turkeys.
0: Birds. Do you see the turkey?
1: Fools.
0: I saw the turkey fly the other day. Early evening.
1: Really?
0: I saw the turkey fly across the street into the pine trees over here.
1: They don't go up very high.
0: They roost in the pine trees right over in the corner.
1: Yeah, they look like they ate too much turkey.
0: All righty. Hopefully they washed it down with something. I don't know. So, Laurie, you're going to be coming back. We'll look at the celebrity birthdays in just a few. We'll get back in.
1: I have my marching orders Dan. Dan gives me a list. Let me find that list.
0: Find that list. We'll be back with celebrity birthdays.
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Well, we're going to look into our celebrity birthdays for May 28th. And if today is your birthday, we wish you a happy birthday. We've got a few to get in here today. Some you may know, some you may not know. I think I know a few of these. Here's one.

Gladys Knight, legendary soul R&B singer known as the Empress of Soul, famous for her many hits, including this one.

0: Train to Georgia. Glass Knight, 81 today. This guy that wrote all these songs, very successful, even a solo career. John Fogerty's birthday today, and he's 80. Guitarist, songwriter, founding member of CCR.
1: I love them.
0: Fortunate Son and The Bad Moon Rising. Great cover of Proud Mary.
1: Bayonin. Don't you think they're just the best road trip band?
0: Yeah.
1: With friends in a car, going to the mountains or someplace, that's the track you want.
0: Yeah, I got another singer, too. Kobe Calais.
1: Kobe Calais.
0: Yeah, Grammy award-winning pop singer, known for that acoustic style.
2: Take time to realize that your warmth
0: 41 today.
2: Crashing down.
0: Just a baby. Got a beautiful voice.
1: Very pretty.
2: Take time to realize.
0: Other birthdays today. Marco Rubio, the
1: Secretary of State,
0: from Florida, now the Secretary of State, and a candidate for the presidential race in 2016. 55 today. I didn't know we were the same age.
1: No, that's kidding.
0: Cool. Yeah. Did not know that.
1: He, you know, say what you want. He's bright.
0: He's fast. He's quick. He's good.
1: He knows his geopolitics.
0: Yeah, there's no pauses,
1: yeah,
0: really.
1: He's
0: there.
1: Not a dummy.
0: Actor best known for playing Nick Miller in the sitcom New Girl. It's Jake Johnson. Is 48 today. Appears in some films and some animated projects.
1: Animated.
0: And a WWE superstar, multi-time world champion, recognized for athletic wrestling style in major championship runs, that is. Seth Rollins is 40 today.
1: Hmm.
0: And the internet creator known for prank videos, family vlogs, if you will, and YouTube, Roman Atwood, 43 today.
1: Wow.
0: And pop musician recognized for storytelling songs, including Let Me Down Slowly, Alec Benjamin is 32 today.
1: I don't know him.
0: And out of New York, been in the news many, many times and lately, so some health issues. Known for his leadership under September 11 attacks, Rudy Giuliani is 82 today, the former New York City mayor and attorney.
1: Yep, Rudy and his pinky ring.
0: Yeah. So those are the celebrity birthdays. What do we have for local birthdays?
1: I don't know.
0: You didn't find the list?
1: You don't wear a pinky ring, I see, on your finger.
0: No.
1: Yeah.
0: Don't want to get electrocuted. Well, I mean, you can, if you have a ring and you touch a battery, you can fuse it to your finger.
1: Yeah.
0: Especially if it's made of the right alloy, I guess. Yeah.
1: Hmm.
0: I've heard of that. So I don't do it. So no local birthday? You didn't find any local birthdays?
1: I have local birthdays.
0: Okay,
1: yes. I got lost into the void. Here we go. Dan's birthday shout-outs.
0: Mm.
1: Screenwriter and former Worcester DJ Mark Vo. Mm. Happy birthday, Mark Vo.
0: Happy birthday.
1: Former intern mentor. Hmm.
0: Mm.
1: And radio personality, AJ Crosby Vazifdar.
0: Vazifdar?
1: Does that ring a bell?
0: No.
1: Is that somebody here?
0: I don't know.
1: Do you always feel like there's secret code in these Dan birthday shout-outs? It's like the inside scoop. I'm definitely... I'm not on the inside, but it's very intriguing. Vo and Vazifdar. I'm probably sending out secret codes over the airwaves right now.
0: Yeah, could be.
1: Yep.
0: Is that the list?
1: That's it.
0: That's the big list of local birthdays.
1: That's
0: right.
1: What took you so long to get your you-know-what into the booth, Kirby?
0: Wow, I mean, okay. Well, you just have to remember where you put these things. That's the problem with the newsroom. You forget where you put things down.
1: Oh.
0: Well, if it's your birthday today, happy birthday to you, and have a good one. Thank you, Lori.
1: Oh, you're welcome. Happy birthday.
0: All right.
1: To people celebrating their birthday.
0: Today, yeah.
1: All right,
0: I'm
1: going
0: to look into our traffic, and then we're going to take a look into our weather report here on WATD. 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We are looking at Route 3 northbound from the Parkway up to the Braintree Split. You slow through there. Logan Express, yeah, from 93 to the Logan Express Braintree Split. You're slow going through that way. Expressway northbound East Milton Square up to Southampton Street, and you're slow in that direction. Over to Route 24 from Rockton 27 up to Route 139. You're slowing down through there. This is overturned. This is down to Falmouth on 28 southbound near Landers Road, Thomas B. Landers Road. Couple vehicles involved here, but one is an overturned box truck. One travel lane is blocked. 28 southbound near Thomas B. Landers Road. The rest of the area looks pretty good. We don't see any problems on Route 3. You're looking really good for a Thursday, all the way down to the Sagamore and the Bourne Bridges and Route 44. No troubles there. Heading out to Route 128, you're good. As we look into our forecast now, 59 outside our studios. We're looking for 71 for the high. Some afternoon showers, spotty showers coming in. Stray showers coming in early tonight, and 51 degrees. A little bit warmer. No, same temperature tomorrow. 71 degrees. Spotty showers later on in the day again. And rainy and cool, as they say. 55 on Saturday. 70 with some spot showers in on your Sunday. 59 outside our studio this morning. We've got 58 down in Plymouth and 58 in Hingham right now. That's a look at our forecast. It doesn't look too bad.
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0: Taking a look into sports, it was the Red Sox. They snapped a 5-game losing streak, 8-0 over beating the Braves yesterday. The series wraps up this afternoon at Fenway Park. First pitch, 4-10 game today. We are looking into Brendan as this high school starts to wrap up. We got to look into our local sports and see what happened yesterday.
7: That's right, guys. The state playoffs are in full swing, and we have a lot of results to mention from Wednesday. Let's get started with the girls' lacrosse news. In the Division I tournament, Notre Dame Academy moved on to the Sweet 16, coasting past Arlington 17-1. North Quincy fought hard but fell to third-ranked Concord Carlisle, losing 17-9. In the Division II field, C.C. Tremonte had 4 goals, powering Duxbury onward with a 16-1 victory over Peabody. Hingham also clinched a trip to the round of 16, moving on with a 16-0 shutout of Northampton. The Marshfield Rams won a dramatic game to keep their season alive, defeating Woburn 13-12. In the Division III field, Emily Regan had 4 goals to lead top-ranked Cohasset to the Sweet 16 with a 17-1 win over Amherst Pelham. Lexi Davos buried 6 goals and added 1 assist as Norwell advanced with a 15-3 win over Watertown. The Hanover Hawks moved on, defeating Nauset 6-3. In boys tennis action, Bridgewater Raynham fell in the Division I tournament, losing a close 3-2 match to Waltham. In the Division II bracket, Hingham swept Somerset Berkeley to advance, winning 5-0. In the Division IV field, Cohasset moved on with a 5-0 sweep of St. John Paul II. Carver fell to Mount Greylock, losing 4-1. On the girls' side, Brockton fell to Methuen in the Division I tournament, losing a 3-2 nail-biter. In similar fashion, North Quincy saw its season end with a 3-2 loss to Holliston. Braintree dropped its match with Arlington, falling 4-1. In the Division II field, Scituate advanced with a 5-0 sweep of Somerset Berkeley. Plymouth South fell to Melrose, losing 3-2. Milton moved on, knocking off Archbishop Williams 5-0. And closing out with a volleyball result, Brockton fell in the Division I field, losing 3-0 to Revere. Brendan Connolly, WATD Sports.
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0: Moving up to 6 o'clock this morning, ABC News, and then Lori back in our WATD newsroom. We're slow on Route 3 now from the Bergen Parkway up to the Braintree Split. Expressway north, East Milton Square up to Southampton. Slow through there, 93 North, Logan Express to the Braintree Split. You're going to slow down once you get into there. And the same on Route 24 from Route 123 to Route 139. Overturned box vehicle with one travel lane blocked. Route 28 southbound near Thomas B. Landers Road. There is a second vehicle involved in that, so beware of that, Route 28. Otherwise, getting on the Cape and off the Cape doesn't look too bad. We're not really seeing a backup at either location. Route 44 is clear. No problems over there as we take a look into our forecast. The rain coming in later this afternoon. Those are spotty afternoon showers, 71 degrees. Stray shower in early tonight, 51 degrees. And Friday, some spotty showers again in the, looks like towards the afternoon, 71 degrees. Rainy and cool on your Saturday. We're looking at Sunday to be warmer. 70 degrees out of that 55 day on Saturday. Sun and clouds in some spot showers in the afternoon there on your Sunday. 59 degrees outside our studio here in Marshfield right now. We've got 56 in the Bridgewaters, 57 in Norwell, Scituate at 57 degrees.
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11: ABC News, I'm Sherry Preston. Kuwait says it has been targeted with a missile and drone attack. The U.S. for the second time this week also striking southern Iran. Another challenge to the shaky ceasefire in the war that is now 3 months old. At least 16 students killed in an overnight fire at a girls' boarding school in Kenya. Nearly 80 other people were hurt. The Ebola outbreak in Central Africa could become the deadliest on record. The U.S. says it will send Americans who have been in the region to Kenya for monitoring and treatment before they're allowed to enter the United States. The death toll now two in that chemical tank implosion in Washington State. ABC's Melissa Adon is nearby.
12: The EPA is here on the ground in Longview investigating the potential impact to the air and water quality. This, as the National Guard has been activated and a federal investigation is underway as this recovery effort painfully continues.
11: Nine people still missing. This is ABC News. A Google software engineer is facing criminal charges over a bet on a popular prediction market. Here's ABC's Jacqueline Lee.
13: Using the username Alpha Raccoon, authorities say the engineer correctly bet Google's most searched person in 2025 would be the singer known as David. At the time of the bet, prosecutors say Polymarket assigned a near zero probability to David being the number one searched person on Google this year. However, David, who has since pleaded not guilty to the murder of a 14-year-old, made it to the top of Google's list, with Spagnuolo's account profiting about $1.2 million.
11: America's car market appears to be shrinking. Stubborn inflation, high fuel costs, and new car prices averaging about $50,000, all combining to slow sales. Before 2020, automakers were selling about 17 million cars every year. They expect to sell around 16 million this year. We'll be able to hear from comic legend Stan Lee again. He passed away in 2018, but AI company 11 Labs is adding his voice and picture to its marketplace. I'm Sherry Preston, ABC News.
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1: Good morning. We have sunshine 60 already around the South Shore at 6:02. Good morning. I'm Laurie Kirby, WATD News. 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And a Brockton double stabbing is under investigation this hour. Two men were stabbed near a playground in Brockton last night. Police say the stabbing happened on Dover Street near the James Edgar Playground, right around 7:30, so before sunset. When officers arrived on scene, they say they found two 19-year-old men suffering from stab wounds. Both were rushed to the hospital. One we know was med-flighted later to a hospital in Boston. The second may also have been med-flighted. We're trying to nail down that information for you. A neighbor says there was a fight at the playground. So far, no arrests, no names released, no conditions on the stabbing victims. A Brockton home goes up in flames. That fire reported at around 3:20 yesterday afternoon at 12 Vesey Street. Heavy fire seen showing from the second floor when Brockton firefighters arrived on scene. Took roughly 30 minutes to knock down the fire. All occupants got out safely. Fire officials are still investigating the cause. More local news and some trout in the rivers coming up in 60 seconds.
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1: 605, mental health training has become part of the curriculum for corrections officers and staff in Norfolk County. This is Norfolk County Sheriff Patrick McDermott filling us in.
15: It's been part of our curriculum for the past several academies. Teaching our corrections officers the vital skills necessary to do their jobs on a day-to-day basis. You know, we focus on two key areas. First, it helps our officers better understand and respond to those individuals in our custody who are experiencing those mental health or substance challenges that routinely we see throughout the corrections profession. But secondly, and most importantly, I think it emphasizes officer wellness and the need for self-care and to help each other through the day-to-day struggles that a corrections officer deals with.
1: Now, the training, he says, gives corrections staff the tools they need to deal with certain key situations they might encounter on the job.
15: So we have our director of mental health, Ann Collins, who's a licensed mental health clinician, along with another mental health clinician, Ashley Hannigan, who helps recruits become certified. They become mental health first aiders, which is really important. You know, and that certification will help them recognize signs of and symptoms of various mental health challenges and how to intervene appropriately before critical situation really escalates.
1: Wellness programs are also offered for staff.
15: Well, it's definitely an academy-trained event, but we also have wellness programs that we run throughout the year for our officers as well as for our justice-involved individuals that people focus on their mental health. And we have an active mental health unit that works with our substance use, with our inmate population, to make sure that they can overcome those mental health challenges that they face while incarcerated.
1: The entire interview with Sheriff McDermott is on our website, 959WATD.com. The Mass Division of Fisheries and Wildlife recently held a trout stocking event at Sunset Lake in Braintree. Mass Wildlife's Assistant Director of Fisheries, Todd Richards, explains the benefits of having folks introduce trout into the lake.
16: Yes, you normally would not have the opportunity to fish trout in Sunset Lake in Braintree, and so we're providing that opportunity. This is a statewide effort. Yeah, we raise 450,000 pounds of trout a year at five hatcheries, and we stock them into more than 500 water bodies across the state.
1: Assistant Director for Outreach and Education, Nicole McSweeney, shared the type of fish introduced into the lake.
17: We are going to stock rainbow trout and brown trout that were grown at our McLaughlin hatchery out of Belchertown today. We're putting a few hundred fish into the water, so it should be a great time for all the kids.
1: And staff help the kids fill their buckets with trout and dump them into the lake.
18: As far as you can.
17: Toss them?
18: Yep.
17: Toss them and all.
18: One, two, three.
19: Oh!
17: Nice!
19: Send them in the air.
1: Okay, sounds refreshing. This was one of many trout stocking events put on by Mass Wildlife this spring. Richard said the trout raised in the state's hatcheries are stocked into more than 500 different water bodies across the state. You know, you could go swimming. It's warm enough. I think it is. I think, you know, some people do go swimming even in the wintertime. We've seen them out there. But definitely, I'm seeing people at the beach. Have you gone into the water yet? We're going to check the forecast through the weekend for you coming up here in a moment. Also, traffic this morning on a Thursday. Is it bad? Is it good? 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
10: Now, WATD traffic and weather on the nines.
0: Well, we're seeing on the expressway now northbound from East Milton Square to Southampton Street. That's back into stop-and-go traffic there. And you're slow at 93 north from the Logan Express to the Braintree Split. Route 24 north from Brockton. Route 123 up to Route 139. You're slow through there. 95 north at 123 and 495. We got a little slow pocket trying to make its way through there. Down in Falmouth, you're dealing with a overturned box truck on Route 28 southbound near Thomas B. Landers Road. One travel lane blocked down there. There is a second vehicle involved in that crash down there. And we take a closer look at it. We're not really seeing any delays there. And you're good getting off the Sagamore, the Bourne Bridges. No problems there. Route 44, no problems there. Route 3's got you pretty good up to about Route 18. That's when you start to slow down. And if you're heading out Route 128 past Denham right now, you're in the clear out that way. That's a look at your traffic. Here's a look at your South Shore weather forecast.
7: Oh, what a beautiful morning. Sunshine, though quite a change as clouds quickly move in, and even a shower or two by afternoon. Take the umbrella along. Much cooler, a high of 67 to 71 away from the ocean. Tonight, fair, the low 51. Tomorrow, we'll do it all over again with colder air in the atmosphere, high above, sunshine, then clouds and a shower, a high of 71. Saturday, really the feel of March going into the weekend. As the storm system comes down from Canada, a lot of clouds, a shower, some rain, and the wind's getting gusty. A gale watch is up along our coastline for mariners. Could see some 40-mile-an-hour wind gusts, a high of 55. Sunday, nicer. Some sun will return with the clouds near 70. Next weather in just 10 minutes. For WATD, I'm meteorologist Rob Gilman.
1: It is beautiful right now. So if you're thinking, when do I take my walk? Now, 60 in Marshfield at the weather station, WATD. I'm Lori Kirby at 612. And the South Shore's Morning News continues with Larry Nelson on 95.9 WATD, Lair.
0: I can see that morning walk along the ocean.
1: Mm-hmm.
0: Down at maybe walk over the Puddle Point Bridge or Plymouth Waterfront, Hull's Waterfront.
1: Do you collect anything when you walk?
0: Not anymore, no.
1: Did you used to?
0: Oh, yeah, yeah.
1: You weren't the guy with the metal detector, were you?
0: No, but I've borrowed them before, but I never found anything. I found more by doing plantings on my property.
1: Yeah, like grenades and
0: No, nothing fun like that. But I understand that there was at one point up the street from my house, there was some type of an annex for military barracks type thing at one point during the war, World War II.
1: Yeah.
0: That's pretty interesting. There's condos there now. But who knows what could be there.
1: What's buried beneath. I got an Army Corps of Engineer, we all did on my street, a letter saying this was pretty active. They buried munitions and grenades. So if you're out digging deep in the garden, you know, be careful, know what to look for. And it was a little map of all the things that could blow up.
0: I was out at Bear Cove, which was an ammo dump with the, they would bring it in by barge. And a lot of stuff fell off the barges.
1: Yes.
0: And then they would take it and they'd put it on, get it on trains and take it to the little buildings that they would put in. One of them is the South Shore Model Railroad Club's building.
1: I
0: have ammo dump at one point.
1: Always wanted to go in there.
0: It's beautiful to hike and stuff. And you may see things that look like big flagpoles. They're lightning arresters or some sort of thing to keep the lightning from hitting. I'd rather hit that than hit the ammo dump. But one day I was in there. It said trail closed, ammunitions.
1: No kidding.
0: So, and they were out there. Was a guy out there with that ground penetrating radar.
1: Mm-hmm.
0: And so I had brought up on my phone some old topo maps of the area, looking at them, and I actually found some of the railroad tracks that were in there.
1: Wow!
0: And that is there's more so out in Wampatuck because that was the other ammo dump. But they were doing ground penetrating because they said when they tore down these buildings, they just kind of buried a lot of them. So we're seeing what the voids are and stuff where we're going to be looking for anything that was. And this was about 5 years ago.
1: Yeah. Every once in a while, people do dig an old grenade up. In the area.
0: I'm happy digging up the old marbles that I find. I'm sure the person that lost their marbles is probably not doing so well.
1: I just don't want to dig up a bone, like a human bone or a dog bone. I just don't give me a bone.
0: Where the lilacs are, I have gotten bones over the years. And
1: what kind of bones?
0: I would say that now that I've dug up this chain out of the ground that had like probably a rod that went in the ground, cemented in, I think they had a dog. And I think the dog was near the lilacs.
1: Yeah,
0: and then they had chickens there. One of the neighbors told me they had chickens. I found the chicken wire. I found even more of it. So whatever the dog left behind is there. Hopefully it's not the dog. But, they come up every once in a while.
1: Yeah, I don't like that. Yeah, that bothers me. I get spooked.
0: I'd rather find the container with all the gold coins in it or the silver coins that people buried in their backyards in the
1: Oh, didn't you as a kid? I remember burying treasured dog. Do you think I could ever find it again?
0: No. Even if you had a map, I don't think you'd find it.
1: I could never. It's like, where did I put that?
0: Tree? And I would be out looking for it. And you go, you know what? Wait a minute. I didn't grow up in this house.
1: No,
0: this
1: I'm not that
0: bad. No, it's the one next door.
1: But I swear, like you go a year later and then you're like, you can't quite remember. You would X the spot, but then rain and
0: you and I are probably at the same point. We walk into a room and go, what did I come in here for?
1: I know.
0: And then when you leave, you remember it. And then you go back. It's like a time warp right there. You don't remember why you went into that room.
1: Yeah. Well, I've always been a little bit like that.
0: Mm.
1: But I can also, it's weird because I can also remember an exorbitant amount of information short term.
0: Yeah, always.
1: Like intellectual. And it's more like, where did I put my keys? Where's my wallet? That stuff. You know, the necessities. The abstract things you don't need.
0: You have to have a place that those go, and they go there all the time.
1: I know.
0: And you'll be fine. Like, if my wallet isn't not where it's supposed to, I leave it, I forget about it, I get in the car and I drive. And then I realized this something doesn't feel right, and I go, "Oh, that's the wallet's missing."
1: Always have a pocket, though.
0: I had to go buy something once, and I didn't have the wallet, and I had ordered this thing, and it was expensive, and I realized that I could pay through my phone.
1: Oh yeah,
0: with that Apple Pay.
1: I don't do it. You can laugh at me all you want. I don't do it.
0: No,
1: I have
0: fine.
1: My reasons.
0: Yeah, I understand. Yeah.
1: Well, that's nice. Wow, you're being very nice.
0: I know. All right, that's Lori in the WATD newsroom. She's with us today. Of course, we'll hear from her coming up at the bottom of the hour. Right now, we're going to switch over and find out what's going on financial with our Wall Street Now, the market preview.
20: From ABC News, Wall Street Now. Stock futures slipped overnight, but that followed a day in which all three major averages scored new record highs. The Dow Jones rose 183 points Wednesday to close at 50,644. The Standard & Poor's and NASDAQ Composite each added less than 0.1%. Federal health officials say that around 8% of Americans went without health insurance last year, on par with recent years. But industry experts say that may rise as Trump administration changes to Medicaid and the Affordable Care Act take hold. there's more controversy involving prediction markets. Federal prosecutors have charged a Google employee with fraud, alleging that information security engineer Michelle Spagnuolo made over $1 million in bets on Polymarket that singer David would be Google's most searched person in 2025. Prosecutors say Spagnuolo used confidential year-end search data and already knew the answer when he placed his bets. Jim Ryan, ABC News.
0: It's like cheating on an exam. We'll have more on that Google story, too, as we go through this morning.
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0: Regular traffic and weather on the 9s at 6:19. Right here in the morning, 60 degrees outside the studio. Right now this morning, we're looking at Quincy now with the expressway. A northbound up Furnaceburg Parkway up to Southampton Street has got you into stop-and-go. You're slow on 93 from the Logan Express to the Braintree Split. 24, you're going to slow down right about Route 123 up to 93. Out towards Attleboro, 95 northbound, Route 123 at 495. You're slow through there. We still have that overturned vehicle box truck. Route 28 now closed due to overturned box truck. All traffic's being detoured to Route 151. This is Route 28 southbound between Route 151 and Thomas B. Landers Road. That's a overturned box truck that has flipped over down there, so you have a detour down there, so be aware of that. And it's barely showing up on our systems here, but we just want to pass that along to you. The Bourne in the Sagamore, no problems there. Route 44, you're in the clear there. It's looking good that way. We've got our weather, nice breeze out there right now. Nice, refreshing air coming into our studio here this morning. But maybe the breeze is they have the fan on moving the air in the studio. That's more like it. But nice, comfortable, I would say, at this point. Rob Gilman's got our forecast.
22: Oh, what a beautiful morning. Sunshine, though quite a change as clouds quickly move in, and even a shower or two by afternoon. Take the umbrella along. Much cooler, a high of 67 to 71 away from the ocean. Tonight, fair, the low 51. Tomorrow, we'll do it all over again with colder air in the atmosphere. High above, sunshine, then clouds and a shower, a high of 71. Saturday, really the feel of March going into the weekend as a storm system comes down from Canada. A lot of clouds, a shower, some rain, and the wind's getting gusty. A gale watch is up along our coastline for mariners. Could see some 40-mile-an-hour wind gusts, a high of 55. Sunday, nicer. Some sun will return with the clouds near 70. Next, weather in just 10 minutes for WATD. I'm meteorologist Rob Gilman.
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0: 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We are looking at the Red Sox, yeah. The Red Sox played yesterday. The Braves came in. It was a the five-game losing streak is over. Hopefully, it'll continue that way. The beating out the Braves 8-0 yesterday. The series wraps up this afternoon as Fenway Park first pitches at 4:10, and the FIFA World Cup, those games coming to Massachusetts will be held on Saturday, June 13th. And the first one is late at night. It's a 9 o'clock game at Boston Stadium, formerly known as Gillette Stadium, just during the time that we have the cup in our area. The New England Revolution now on their summer break. And the Boston Legacy are in action this Saturday in a match against KC Current at 1:30. Legacy are on the road in Kansas City as we look to New York, looking to bring in the Olympics. For the Winter Games.
3: New York Governor Kathy Hochul says she wants to bring the Winter Olympics back to the Empire State. The idea would team up New York City with Lake Placid for a future bid, possibly for the 2042 Games. Hochul told The Athletic that she had significant meetings regarding bringing the Winter Olympics back to the state. Lake Placid already has Olympic history. It hosted the 1932 and 1980 Winter Games, including the famous Miracle on Ice when the United States hockey team shocked the Soviet Union. Dave Packer, ABC News, New York.
0: Look at our local sports as our local high schools are into their championship playoff games, et cetera, as they wind down the season.
7: That's right, guys. The state playoffs are in full swing, and we have a lot of results to mention from Wednesday. Let's get started with the girls' lacrosse news. In the Division I tournament, Notre Dame Academy moved on to the Sweet 16, coasting past Arlington 17-1. North Quincy fought hard but fell to third-ranked Concord Carlisle, losing 17-9. In the Division II field, CC Tremonte had four goals, powering Duxbury onward with a 16-1 victory over Peabody. Hingham also clinched a trip to the round of 16, moving on with a 16-0 shutout of Northampton. The Marshfield Rams won a dramatic game to keep their season alive, defeating Woburn 13-12. In the Division III field, Emily Regan had four goals to lead top-ranked Cohasset to the Sweet 16 with a 17-1 win over Amherst Pelham. Lexi Davos buried six goals and added one assist as Norwell advanced with a 15-3 win over Watertown. The Hanover Hawks moved on, defeating Noss at 6-3. In boys tennis action, Bridgewater Raynham fell in the Division I tournament, losing a close 3-2 match to Waltham. In the Division II bracket, Hingham swept Somerset Berkeley to advance, winning 5-0. In the Division IV field, Cohasset moved on with a 5-0 sweep of St. John Paul II. Carver fell to Mount Greylock, losing 4-1. On the girls' side, Brockton fell to Methuen in the Division I tournament, losing a 3-2 nail-biter. In similar fashion, North Quincy saw its season end with a 3-2 loss to Holliston. Braintree dropped its match with Arlington, falling 4-1. In the Division II field, Scituate advanced with a 5-0 sweep of Somerset Berkeley. Plymouth South fell to Melrose, losing 3-2. Milton moved on, knocking off Archbishop Williams 5-0. And closing out with a volleyball result, Brockton fell in the Division I field, losing 3-0 to Revere. Brendan Connolly, WATD Sports.
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6: No monkeys were harmed in the making of this commercial.
0: We have more on that Google employee arrest.
8: There are now at least a dozen bills floating through Congress that would crack down on the way prediction markets are allowed to operate. So there is pressure on markets like Kalshi and Polymarket to prove that they actually can control insider trading on their platforms, or else there might be bipartisan agreement to have Congress do it for them.
0: That's ABC's Aaron Katursky, and more from him.
8: There are now at least a dozen bills floating through Congress that would crack down on the way prediction markets are allowed to operate. So there is pressure on markets like Kalshi and Polymarket to prove that they actually can control insider trading on their platforms, or else there might be bipartisan agreement to have Congress do it for them.
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0: Trying to bring up the traffic, and I was on the wrong screen trying to figure out why it wouldn't update for me here. Well, we will update you with Route 3 now northbound. We've got some heavy pockets of delays between Route 18 and Union Street. And then you're heading into the city. You're jammed up from the parkway up to Southampton Street, Fernsburg Parkway, that is, up to Southampton Street. Stop-and-go traffic there. And Brockton, 24, you're slow from 27 to 93. And a 95, you're going to slow down between 123 and Route 140. Route 28 southbound near Route 151 and Thomas B. Landers Road down in Falmouth is closed due to an overturned box truck. All traffic's being detoured to Route 151, so expect that to be happening. That will take about an hour to get that situation cleaned up. We weren't really seeing many delays, but we're just letting you know about that. You're a little bit slow on the Bourne Bridge right now. You're fine into the rotary, and the same over at the Sagamore, getting onto the Cape. Once you're on the Cape down there, you're fine. Route 44, you're slowing down just before the Middleborough Rotary. As we look out the window, it's nice out there. We're enjoying the fresh air that's coming into the studio. And we're looking for some spotty afternoon showers, 71 degrees. Cooler today, highs around 67 to 71. Fair sky tonight, low 51. Sunshine in on tomorrow. And then in the later half of the day, clouds and showers and 71 degrees. Right now, 61 outside the studios here at WATD. Good morning, 6:30.
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1: Sunny, 61 degrees around the South Shore at 6:31. Good morning. I'm Laurie Kirby, WATD News. 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Fresh military action overnight threatening the peace talks with Iran. Here's ABC Sherry Preston.
12: Kuwait says it has been targeted with a missile and drone attack. The U.S. for the second time this week also striking southern Iran. Another challenge to the shaky ceasefire in the war that is now 3 months old.
1: President Trump says he will not be rushed into a deal with Iran, warning that Iran's efforts to outlast him won't work because he frankly doesn't care about the midterms. Also, the White House is dismissing Iranian state media reports that a memorandum of understanding being negotiated right now would lift the U.S. blockade of Iranian ports in exchange for the reopening of the strait. That is being dismissed by the White House. And again, in Lebanon, the Israeli military saying it is striking Hezbollah targets there north of the zone occupied by Israeli forces. Israel has intensified its operations in Lebanon, including strikes against more than 150 sites in the last 24 hours. Baseball talks and money dominating. MLB salary talks underway. And let's get more from the AP this morning on that.
13: Baseball players are seeking expanded free agency and salary arbitration rights. They also want to nearly double the major league minimum salary and increase revenue sharing among teams. The union presented these proposals Wednesday, a day before Major League Baseball is expected to suggest a salary cap. The current labor contract expires December 1st, and a lockout is anticipated. MLB opposes the union's proposals, arguing they worsen competitive balance issues. Players propose increased revenue sharing to guarantee small market clubs a minimum of $240 million annually. I'm Geffen Coolball.
1: And did you hear the story about Graham Plattner? He began the Memorial Day weekend by releasing an ad on a cable station that airs Boston Red Sox games, accusing team owners of ruining the storied franchise. Maine's presumptive Democratic Senate nominee then ended it by criticizing the team's ownership for pulling the critical message from the air. It was a move designed to appeal to the team's devoted fan base and provoke the team's wealthy ownership. Within hours, that ad had been promptly yanked from the airwaves by the network, which is owned by the team. Plattner has since been all too eager to capitalize on the removal, using it to push his populist message as he campaigns to unseat longtime moderate Republican Senator Susan Collins in Maine. And we are going to do a check coming up on the troubled Holyoke Veterans Home. The improvements made there, how far have they come? We'll find out in 60 seconds with the governor next on 95.9 FM.
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1: 6:35, Governor Maura Healey and state officials toured the Veterans Home at Holyoke yesterday to highlight improvements that the state has made to its veterans homes on the wake of tragedy and mismanagement. The Holyoke home was a scene of many deaths in 2020, where 80 veterans died from COVID. The governor says a new $405 million veterans home that will replace the existing facility is nearing completion.
17: It's part of our curriculum for the past several academies. Teaching our corrections officers the vital skills necessary to do their jobs on a day-to-day basis. You know, we focus on two key areas.
1: So that is not, that is Sheriff McDermott. You'll hear from Sheriff McDermott on another story. But Governor Healey says the state has turned around the quality of care in its veterans' home. And we're talking about that Holyoke facility that, of course, drew national attention because of the trouble there. Let's hear a little sound from the governor.
18: We've worked to make sure at every step that this work is completed without delay and at the highest quality. And thanks to the focus, the new home at Holyoke will open this fall. Our veterans will have a beautiful new living space, and this first-class staff will have a world-class facility to work in.
1: Yeah, and she also said the existing Holyoke Veterans Home has already seen major improvements. So let's hear more on that.
18: In addition to the perfect score from the U.S. Department of Veterans Affairs, we also have full certification from the Center for Medicaid and Medicare Services. That means all standards have been met. But here's the important data. Do you know that our nursing ratio, the number of nurses per resident, is double the national average, is double. Hospitalizations and ER visits are down almost 50% below the national average. And that's great. It means that, and a credit to the staff, our residents are staying healthier and out of the hospital. Our safety benchmarks are above the national average on 85% of the standards. And this one says it all. A perfect 100% score in veteran satisfaction among the residents. 100% score from the residents who live here.
1: By the way, the new Veterans Home will feature 234 long-term care beds, a specialized memory care unit, a 40-person adult day health program, which is to support both residents and veterans living throughout the surrounding community. So that's the goal, and that is nearly complete. But again, major improvements since that absolute mismanagement that led to the deaths of dozens and dozens of veterans from coronavirus back during the pandemic. All right, that's our update there. We've got the weather update for you coming up. Also, the traffic update with Larry, brought to you both by St. Anne's Credit Union. 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
10: Now, WATD traffic and weather on the nines.
0: We're looking at some stop-and-go traffic. Heavy pockets of delays, as it says here. Route 3 northbound, Route 18 and Union Street. On the expressway northbound now from Furnaceburg Parkway up to Southampton Street, that's got you into bumper-to-bumper traffic. Route 24, you're slowing down near Route 27 and up to 93. And over in Attleboro, 95 northbound, Route 123 to Route 140, you've got some slow traffic moving through there. We've got some delays getting on to the Cape at the Bourne and the Bourne Rotary, and down at the Sagamore Bridge. Once you're on the Cape there, you're okay. But if you're heading down into Falmouth or down to the Woods Hole, we have a section of road there that's closed there. Route 28 southbound near Route 151 and Thomas B. Landers Road. All traffic is being detoured off of the highway there and over to Route 151. It's closed due to an overturned box truck. Take a look at Route 44. That's

0: A high of 67 to 71. Quite a bit cooler tonight. Pleasant, fair, a low of 51. Tomorrow we'll do it again with sunshine giving way to a lot of cloudiness and a spot shower. The high 71. Storm coming down from Canada is going to make it feel more like March than May. Going into the weekend, Saturday, blustery, a shower, some rain, with the winds gusting to near 40 miles an hour, high of only 55. It'll feel colder with that wind. Sunday, better to get outdoors. Clouds, some sunshine will get back to us near 70. Next weather in just 10 minutes. For WATD, I'm meteorologist Rob Gilman.
1: Beautiful out there right now. Really clear. Just a nice light breeze. Feels nice at 61 in Marshfield at the weather station WATD on this Thursday morning. Good morning. I'm Lori Kirby at 642. The South Shore's Morning News continues with Larry Nelson on 95.9 WATD.
2: Thank you, Laurie. Good morning to you once again in the WATD newsroom, keeping us fresh with our local news and information, keeping everybody up to date on things. And yeah, it is beautiful outside.
1: Yeah.
2: Should just take the show out to the parking lot for a little while and see if anybody notices.
1: Don't you wish you were a baseball player?
2: No.
1: I do. Base salary. They want the average salary to go 1.5 mil.
2: I don't want to.
1: But it would be nice.
2: Yeah, well, I guess you
1: can. I was just thinking.
2: You know, you have some days you get to play in good weather, and then you have other days you play in rainy weather and slick surfaces and stuff. Yeah.
1: Huh, that's okay. I just don't want to get my white pants dirty in the mud, though.
2: Well, that's why they have a laundry service that takes care of all that stuff.
1: When I'm sliding into base.
2: Because they have multiple uniforms now, the Red Sox, all different colors and stuff.
1: I know.
2: The yellow and blue kind of stands out that they have that little teal blue.
1: Yeah, I know. Some people get all jazzed about that. I'm kind of, I like it simple. I'm boring that way.
2: Boring. Well, your Red Sox probably won't show the dirt as much, right?
1: No. With those white pants.
2: Yeah. And if you want to be all white, you could play with the White Sox, I guess. They have white socks on.
1: True.
2: You know?
1: Also, white pants can be unflattering.
2: Really?
1: Yes.
2: Yeah.
1: They do
2: get dirty fast, though.
1: Now, if you gain any weight, they show every little pudge.
2: And maybe that's why I haven't put the white jeans on in a long time.
1: Yeah.
2: But no, it's a beautiful day, a nice breeze. This is a good morning. Coffee outdoors. A little bit of breakfast outdoors.
1: What coffee outdoors? Where? What nirvana am I missing?
2: Well, down Plymouth Waterfront, there's probably a coffee
1: this is
2: shop.
1: In your head.
2: Maybe the Hull, and then maybe you go to the coffee shack in Marshfield, go down to the harbor, go for a walk down there.
1: Was there ever a canteen that came by here? Am I imagining
2: that? No, I don't think
1: that?
2: So. I don't know. Not here. Other places, yeah.
1: Yeah, they could buy with a canteen truck. You can get coffee and a hot dog.
2: Oh, yeah. Hmm. In my other life, when I was working at a car dealer, the canteen truck would come through with all that good stuff on there.
1: Yeah.
2: And then it would shuffle to the next place, and I started thinking about all the food on the grill and just kind of slide around from one place to the other.
1: Well, you can go to 7-Eleven and you can get that hot dog on a grill.
2: Is that in a rotating grill thing?
1: Yeah.
2: Kind of rolled? Yeah.
1: Of course, I always think of The Simpsons and Apu.
2: Oh, boy. Oh, Lori.
1: Just put a lot of mustard on it.
2: We did get a text message.
1: Oh, we did.
2: Regarding your back.
1: Oh.
2: From Jean from Pembroke.
1: Thank you, Jean.
2: And she's saying, contact Dr. John Hayes.
1: Oh, I tried.
2: Yeah, he's busy.
1: It's really funny. I went to his website, and then I got his number, and then I tried to text him, and it wouldn't let me.
2: It wouldn't go through. You can do it through his webpage.
1: I could do it through his
2: webpage. There's a pop-up that comes up on there. Everybody says he's great. We'll hear from him with Rob later today. But he's a real nice guy. He knows his stuff.
1: Does he?
2: So maybe he can help you with, maybe there's some type of an exercise or a little pull here, a little pull there. Something.
1: It's ridiculous.
2: Maybe he'll come over and mow your lawn for you.
1: Maybe he'll mow. Yeah, Dr. Hayes, what I really need is for you to come over to my house this weekend.
2: Mow.
1: Yeah, just pull that string. All right, go. I'll get you lemonade.
2: There we go. All right, Lori. Lori's in our WATD newsroom this morning.
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1: We continue from the Coastal Heritage Bank studios here at WATD. 9 convenient locations right across the South Shore from Weymouth, East Weymouth, South Weymouth, down in Green Harbor, Hanover, Kingston, and don't forget Marshall, not far from the radio station, Quincy, and in Scituate. And I want to remind you about the Emerald Isle Shop. This is a great place. I actually got a Christmas present, a Scally cap from there for me. So it was nice. After a brief hiatus, the Emerald Isle Shop in Whitman has reestablished their regular hours. They now open Wednesday through Friday, 10 to 4, and Saturdays, 10 to 3. And stopping in for the sweater sale, $60 each or two for $100 in all the cash purchases. 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For the best prices west of Ireland, shop the Emerald Isle Shop, 16 South Ave, Route 27 in Whitman Center. I haven't been over to Whitman Center yet this year. I'd like to get over there. Hey, we do have a story about NASA and a moon base and the U.S. in the race to get to Mars. There's no atmosphere. Everybody wants to go to Mars. I don't know what the big deal is.
2: It's an accelerator. NASA isn't going it alone, announcing new contracts with 4 companies, including Jeff Bezos' Blue Origin, which will build a lander to deliver rovers to the moon's surface. Elon Musk's company, SpaceX, is already under contract to build a system that will shuttle astronauts from the moon's orbit to its surface.
1: What's going on here? All right, I fixed it. We got more on that NASA, the moon base, and the plan.
2: It's an accelerated timeline aimed at outpacing China, which plans to land humans on the moon by 2030. NASA isn't going it alone, announcing new contracts with 4 companies, including Jeff Bezos' Blue Origin, which will build a lander to deliver rovers to the moon's surface. Elon Musk's company, SpaceX, is already under contract to build a system that will shuttle astronauts from the moon's orbit to its surface.
3: It was the summer of 1969, and Toby Gibson was taking the prettiest girl in school, Diane Lane, on their first official date. Toby's dad let him take his prized Ford LTD Country Squire, a beautiful vehicle with wood grain paneling, massive interior space, and a V8 engine, to the Marshfield Drive-In Theater. Toby was pulling out all the stops. Easy Rider was playing on the big screen that night, and Toby and Diane saw most of the movie. Of course, Toby was going to clean all the popcorn that had somehow found its way onto the floor before he returned his dad's car. But when the movie ended, Toby wasn't thinking about that just yet, or about much of anything, really. A love struck Toby's head was still up in the clouds. Amidst first love's fog, Toby forgot to unhook the speaker from the car, pulled away, and came crashing back to earth as that speaker smashed through the driver's side window of his father's country squire. I guess it's true what the song says. Love hurts.
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5: 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The Nissan Murano behind him at second. 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
1: 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Well, we take you to Hingham right now on Route 3, and that's where you start to get into that stop-and-go traffic. Derby Street up to Union Street right now, and Expressway northbound from Firstburg Parkway to South Tansas Street, you have the same there. You're in a stop-and-go traffic on 24 northbound now from 27 to Route 139. 95 north, you're slow from Route 123 to Route 140. The Bourne Bridge, some delays around that, and the rotary right now. Our cameras are frozen, so I can't really look and see what's going on down there. We've got a mile back up at the Sagamore Bridge. And you're fine once you get on the Cape. But if you're heading down into Falmouth or down into Woods Hole right now, Route 28 southbound, we have that southbound lane closed due to overturned box truck. All traffic is being detoured to Route 151. So beware of that if you're heading down that way. 62 degrees outside our studios. Rob Gilman's got our forecast.
7: Oh, what a beautiful morning. Sunshine, though quite a change as clouds quickly move in. And even a shower or two by afternoon. Take the umbrella along. Much cooler, a high of 67 to 71 away from the ocean. Tonight, fair, the low 51. Tomorrow, we'll do it all over again with colder air in the atmosphere, high above, sunshine, then clouds and a shower, high of 71. Saturday, really the feel of March going into the weekend as a storm system comes down from Canada. A lot of clouds, a shower, some rain, and the wind's getting gusty. A gale watch is up along our coastline for mariners. Could see some 40-mile-an-hour wind gusts, a high of 55. Sunday, nicer. Some sun will return with the clouds near 70. Next, weather in just 10 minutes. For WATD, I'm meteorologist Rob Gilman.
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1: 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Lots of sevens in there. And yeah, it was a good win for the Red Sox, 8-0 yesterday. Red Sox snapped their five-game losing streak, beating the Braves 8-0 yesterday. And Conley early struck out seven in seven innings. Duran hit a home run, and the Sox scored six runs in the fourth inning alone. That's a fun game to be at. The series does wrap up this afternoon. It's a 4-10 game, first pitch right there. FIFA's coming in on Saturday at what we used to call Gillette Stadium, now Boston Stadium. The Rebs are on their summer break ahead of that, and the Boston Legacy are in action on Saturday in a match against KC currently. That's at 1:30. In the afternoon, as we take a look into local sports, high school stuff starting to wind down as we're heading into June. Let's see what happened yesterday in our local sports from our local high schools.
10: That's right, guys. The state playoffs are in full swing, and we have a lot of results to mention from Wednesday. Let's get started with the girls' lacrosse news. In the Division I tournament, Notre Dame Academy moved on to the Sweet 16, coasting past Arlington 17-1. North Quincy fought hard but fell to third-ranked Concord Carlisle, losing 17-9. In the Division II field, CC Tremonte had four goals, powering Duxbury onward with a 16-1 victory over Peabody. Hingham also clinched a trip to the round of 16, moving on with a 16-0 shutout of Northampton. The Marshfield Rams won a dramatic game to keep their season alive, defeating Woburn 13-12. In the Division III field, Emily Regan had four goals to lead top-ranked Cohasset to the Sweet 16 with a 17-1 win over Amherst Pelham. Lexi Davos buried six goals and added one assist as Norwell advanced with a 15-3 win over Watertown. The Hanover Hawks moved on, defeating Nauset 6-3. In boys tennis action, Bridgewater Raynham fell in the Division I tournament, losing a close 3-2 match to Waltham. In the Division II bracket, Hingham swept Somerset Berkeley to advance, winning 5-0. In the Division IV field, Cohasset moved on with a 5-0 sweep of St. John Paul II. Carver fell to Mount Greylock, losing 4-1. On the girls' side, Brockton fell to Methuen in the Division I tournament, losing a 3-2 nail-biter. In similar fashion, North Quincy saw its season end with a 3-2 loss to Holliston. Braintree dropped its match with Arlington, falling 4-1. In the Division II field, Scituate advanced with a 5-0 sweep of Somerset Berkeley. Plymouth South fell to Melrose, losing 3-2. Milton moved on, knocking off Archbishop Williams 5-0. And closing out with a volleyball result, Brockton fell in the Division I field, losing 3-0 to Revere. Brendan Connolly, WATD Sports.
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1: Well, our dumpster's getting cleaned out outside the studio there, so you can tell we do have the window open in the studio. One more story to get to before we close out the 6 o'clock hour. Delta Airlines had a little emergency happen. Co-pilot passed out.
13: The Delta pilot declared a mid-air medical emergency when his co-pilot passed out during landing. It happened Saturday as the Delta Connection Endeavor Air flight from Madison, Wisconsin was landing in Detroit. The airline says the first officer briefly lost consciousness.
14: Thankfully, the flight did land safely. That pilot regained consciousness and was taken to the hospital.
1: I haven't been on a plane in a long time, and stories like that reassure me that I probably will not be getting on a plane anytime soon. But don't forget our text line up and running, 781-837-4900, is sponsored by AutoShine Auto Body in Abington and in Braintree. I want to say good morning to someone on the 617 who's letting Lori know that the place called Morgan Power in Halifax that sells walk-behind mowers with electric start. My mower doesn't electric start. It's the snowblower. Mm-hmm. Yeah, the snowblower has electric start. Electric start on your push-style lawnmower. That's a good idea, too. But I think it's the motion, too. The different way your body starts to pull and stuff. And if you've got a level yard, it's probably a level big yard. You know, one of those little driving lawnmowers would probably help out a little bit, too. But yeah, you still got to move around with those things, so you got to be careful if you had to pull the back muscle. Ouch. We're looking at Route 3 from Derby Street up to Union Street. It's got you in a bumper-to-bumper traffic there, and then through Quincy Expressway northbound, Fernsburg Parkway to Southampton Street, you're jammed up through there, and you're in a bumper-to-bumper traffic on 24 now from 27 to Route 139. We have a closure down to Route 28 southbound near Route 151. The lanes closed there. Southbound traffic detoured to Route 151. And that's due to an overturned box truck. Stop and go on the Bourne and the Bourne Rotary and at the Sagamore. The weather forecast, it's okay today. We do have some showers in here and there, 67 to 71. And we're looking at a fair sky tonight, 51 for the low. Sunshine will come in tomorrow, and we're looking for some PM clouds. The shower is 71 degrees. We're looking outside right now at the WATA studios. It is 63.
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16: ABC News, I'm Sherry Preston. Oil prices are up again this morning as rockets and drones fly in the Middle East. Kuwait says it had to fend off attacks. U.S. forces launching more strikes into Iranian territory, targeting attack drones and a launch site. A former magazine columnist who accused President Trump of sex assault is now under federal investigation. Sources tell ABC News E. Jean Carroll is facing a Department of Justice probe into whether she lied on the stand in her civil suit against the president. She was awarded a $5 million judgment. Nine people still unaccounted for after the rupture of a chemical tank in Washington state. Two have died. ABC's Melissa Adan in Longview, Washington.
17: The EPA is on the ground here. They're testing the air quality. They're testing the water quality. And so far, they haven't come up with any threats to the area, any threats to the community.
16: France today is moving to officially repeal a law that has been on the books for centuries. That law allows humans to be classified as property. This is ABC News. One of the most famous animals at the famous Bronx Zoo has died.
18: Happy, the Asian elephant, had been at the Bronx Zoo for nearly 50 years and became world famous in 2005 when researchers discovered she could recognize herself in a mirror. A rare sign of self-awareness seen only in a handful of species. But Happy's life also sparked debate. Animal rights groups fought in court to have her moved to a sanctuary, arguing that elephants don't belong in city zoos. New York's highest court ultimately ruled against that effort. The zoo says Happy was euthanized after her health sharply declined in recent weeks. She was 55. Dave Packer, ABC News, New York.
16: New numbers from the CDC show about 8% of Americans went without health insurance last year. That's a number about on par with the year before. A new survey shows the average CEO pay in the United States is just under $18 million. The average employee pay at U.S. companies that they run is under $90,000. Sherry Preston, ABC News.
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21: 62 degrees, beautiful weather around the South Shore. Good morning, I'm Lori Kirby, WATD News. 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The American Cancer Society is out with new colon cancer screening recommendations this morning. We get more from ABC's Michelle Franzen.
22: The new screening guidelines for colon cancer include new advanced stool tests and the first ever inclusion of blood tests. The American Cancer Society making the changes and adding options to reach more than 20 million Americans, or one in three eligible adults who haven't received advised screenings. The tools, in addition to imaging techniques, including colonoscopies, Cologuard Plus gets added to the old Cologuard, and a new type of test called ColoSense that uses a different technology is an option. The ACS says colorectal cancer is now the top cancer killer of adults under the age of 50. Michelle Franzen, ABC News.
21: A Brockton double stabbing is under investigation this hour. Two men were stabbed near a playground in Brockton last night. Police say the stabbing happened on Dover Street near the James Edgar Playground around 7:30, right before sunset. When officers arrived on scene, they found two 19-year-old men suffering from stab wounds. Both were rushed to the hospital. One was med-flighted later to a Boston hospital. The second may also have been med-flighted here. A neighbor says there was a fight at the playground. No arrests, no names released. We'll continue looking into that for you. A Brockton home has been heavily damaged by fire. The fire reported yesterday afternoon around 3:30 at 12 Vesey Street. Heavy fire was showing from the second floor of the home when firefighters arrived on scene. It took about 30 minutes to contain the flames. All occupants got out safely. Fire officials are investigating the cause. We have a lot more news coming up, including a redevelopment plan for the old Benny's in Plymouth in 30 seconds.
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21: Well, a proposal to redevelop the former Benny's Plaza site on Court Street in Plymouth was heard during a joint meeting of the Plymouth Select Board and the Planning Board in town. Assistant Town Manager Lauren Landon fills us in.
0: The proposed concept there would be in the back portion of the site where the primary structure still is, redeveloping into a senior living community. This would include a spectrum of care from assisted living, memory care, dementia care. The Piappi's liquor store would remain. There would be two smaller scale mixed use complexes up at the front, with the concept there is commercial space on the ground floor with residential apartments over above. And that would include some level of inclusionary housing for affordable homes as well, or they could be rentals.
21: Town officials and the public will have the chance to hear more details in the coming months, she says.
0: Continued conversations will take place with the community, the select board, planning board, and the village steering committees that are in the area.
21: The former Benny's Plaza 7-acre site is just north of downtown Plymouth. Benny's department store closed in 2017. Former Stoughton police officer Matthew Farwell will remain in jail for the time being. Farwell is accused of killing then 23-year-old Sandra Birchmore in February of 2021 and staging the crime scene to make her death appear to be a suicide. Authorities say Farwell groomed Birchmore and had a sexual relationship with her when she was only 15. The U.S. Attorney's Office and Farwell's defense team submitted dueling arguments this Tuesday regarding if Farwell would pose a danger if released before his trial. Judge M. Paige Kelly rejected Farwell's request, saying that given the nature of the crime and the charges here, Farwell could indeed pose a risk to society if he were to be released. Farwell's trial is expected to begin in October. Governor Maura Healey was joined by local and state officials in a tour of the Veterans Home at Holyoke yesterday to highlight the major improvements at that facility where 80 veterans lost their lives during COVID in 2020. Mismanagement was partly to blame here. The governor says the state has turned around its veterans homes in the wake of that tragedy.
2: You know, what happened here in 2020 during COVID was an absolute travesty. It was a tragedy. And there was a lot of loss. I was your attorney general at the time. I was here for it. And I promised that I would do whatever I could to make that better. And I was given the opportunity by the legislature to appoint a cabinet level Secretary of Veterans Services for the first time ever. And one of the missions that we had early on was to make sure we were doing everything we could to turn around our veterans' homes, to give the staff, the teams, and the residents of our homes in Chelsea and in Holyoke the facility that they deserved. And I'm proud to say that today, as we gather here, Holyoke is one of the top-rated veterans' homes in the entire United States of America. Not just one of the top. This home has received a perfect rating from the VA.
21: And again, that new $405 million facility, which is actually going to be next to the existing facility, is near completion. 7:08, we have traffic and weather together coming up here, brought to you by Hingham Lumber, the Better Builder's Yard, offering services like kitchen and bath design, paint consultation, tool and equipment repair, and so much more. 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
15: Now, WATD traffic and weather on the nines.
1: Route 3 northbound from Jervis Street up to Union Street right now. You've got stop-and-go traffic there, and you have the same expressway northbound Braintree split up to Southampton Street. over to Route 24. Now Harrison Boulevard up to Route 139 has got you into bumper-to-bumper traffic, which is slow traffic on Route 95 north between Route 295 and Route 140. Now, we do have a closure down to Route 28 southbound near Route 151. There, it's closed due to an overturned box truck. All traffic is being detoured to Route 151. About a mile back up now, approaching Route 151. And we're looking over at the Bourne Bridge. You got a little bit of volume there on the Bourne Bridge of the Bourne Rotary. And 1 mile back up now to the Sagamore Bridge. So we look at Route 44. Got a little extra traffic around the traffic lights as usual. And a little bit of volume around the rotary right now. Otherwise, looks like you're fine down there at Route 44. That's a look at traffic. Here's a look at your South Shore weather forecast.
7: Oh, what a beautiful morning. Sunshine, though quite a change as clouds quickly move in. And even a shower or two by afternoon. Take the umbrella along. Much cooler, a high of 67 to 71 away from the ocean. Tonight, fair, the low 51. Tomorrow, we'll do it all over again with colder air in the atmosphere, high above, sunshine, then clouds and a shower, high of 71. Saturday, really the feel of March going into the weekend as a storm system comes down from Canada. A lot of clouds, a shower, some rain, and the wind's getting gusty. A gale watch is up along our coastline for mariners. Could see some 40-mile-an-hour wind gusts, a high of 55. Sunday, nicer. Some sun will return with the clouds near 70. Next weather in just 10 minutes for WATD. I'm meteorologist Rob Gilman.
4: Loving that breeze out there, Larry. It's just nice with the sun. It's bright. The skies are bright. This is maybe the pick of the day. This little window right now before we get those potential showers. It is 63 in Marshfield, too. Mild at the weather station, WATD. I'm Laurie Kirby at 712. The South Shore's Morning News continues now with Larry Nelson on 95.9 WATD.
1: Yeah, the breeze is nice. Coming in, we got sunshine out there. Looking nice. Yeah, it's good.
4: Yeah.
1: Maybe get some early yard work done before the afternoon with this potential some rain here and there.
4: Yeah, you've been busy. I can't. I'm on the DL.
1: Yeah, well, somebody recommended a walk behind mower with electric start. Electric start. I would self-propel would probably be good for you with electric start. You just push a button type thing and go.
4: I know, but then I have to go buy a new one.
1: I know, that's the problem.
4: That's the problem.
1: Well,
4: plus, but I mean, I love that. I love that as a long-term solution, but I am determined to just shake this off of my,
1: Maybe when you pull the cord, maybe everything will fix itself too.
4: Maybe it'll snap back.
1: You know, you never know.
4: It could.
1: I mean, there's always those possibilities.
4: I know.
1: Of something like that. But yeah, liking the day so far. I had to wash my porch off because it had pollen on it.
4: What?
1: Yeah, it was covered in yellow pollen.
4: What was covered?
1: My porch.
4: I thought you said your pork chop.
1: No. Where do you get pork chop out of porch?
4: I don't know. I'm listening to the scanner, the music, and I heard pollen on your pork chop.
1: Okay, maybe this is...
4: It's a Weird Al bestie.
1: That's a good one. Oh, boy. Hey, don't forget the WATD text line, 781-837-4900.
4: Yes.
1: Auto Shine Auto Body, Abington Inn in Braintree.
4: That's nice.
1: And getting some good advice there for that little back injury. Is it better this week or is it still the same?
4: Well, yes. I can turn my head slightly and I am now able to put on pants.
1: Okay, that's good.
4: So
1: Thank
4: I think these are really good progressive.
1: Yeah, okay. Well, we'll just leave it at that. That's Lori in the WATD newsroom.
4: Later. I can't believe how these people are so nice.
1: Well,
4: they're too nice to me.
1: They've been through it the same as we have. These different incidents that happen that cause injuries.
4: Yes. Well, apparently I just did too much, and then I twisted.
1: And that is what happens. you know, too many. You did all that lifting for the yard sale there.
4: I did.
1: And then at the end of it, did you bring it all back in, too, and put it away?
4: I brought it all back in.
1: Yeah, that'll do it.
4: Yeah.
1: That'll do it.
4: And then, the garden work, which is mm-hmm. a different muscle you haven't used when you're bending over. Oh, yeah. There goes the tele.
1: Yeah, the phones are
4: I
1: got to
4: go. I don't all know right. who's calling.
1: I don't know.
4: Maybe it's free coffee.
1: Could be.
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6: ABC News, Wall Street Now. Stock futures slipped overnight, but that followed a day in which all three major averages scored new record highs. The Dow Jones rose 183 points Wednesday to close at 50,644. The Standard & Poor's and NASDAQ Composite each added less than 0.1%. Federal health officials say that around 8% of Americans went without health insurance last year, on par with recent years. But industry experts say that may rise as Trump administration changes to Medicaid and the Affordable Care Act take hold. There's more controversy involving prediction markets. Federal prosecutors have charged a Google employee with fraud, alleging that information security engineer Michelle Spagnuolo made over $1 million in bets on Polymarket that singer David would be Google's most searched person in 2025. Prosecutors say Spagnuolo used confidential year-end search data and already knew the answer when he placed his bets. Jim Ryan, ABC News.
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1: Probably get more on that story we had before, now that the mouse seems to be working here, from NASA and the moon base, the plan for the moon base.
20: This $20 billion moon base project will unfold in three phases. The first, kicking off this year. NASA will use drones and rovers to scout the best sites near the moon's south pole before construction begins in 2029. During that first phase, NASA plans to land on the moon nearly two dozen times. And by 2032, it plans to send the first astronauts to live and work on the lunar surface.
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1: 717, as we get closer to another look at traffic there, there's been some news about a Joe Biden lawsuit over recordings that he'd like back. I think we get more from ABC.
25: It's the subject of a new legal battle. The former president sued the Justice Department this week to block the release of interview transcripts and hours of recordings with his ghostwriter for the memoir. The materials were obtained by the Justice Department during the investigation into Biden's handling of classified materials. No criminal charges resulted from the investigation, but critics want access to those recordings, claiming they could reveal more about Biden's cognitive abilities at the time.
1: Well, we'll see what happens on that and those recordings. They're released. As we take a look out to traffic and then a look into our weather forecast. My headphones are doing a wacky thing. I don't know what it is. Speaking of wacky, someone's in the studio with us here. They'll figure out where... Oh, the board's not set up right. That's why I can't get you. Hold on a second. We have to... I have to push a bunch of buttons here so I can turn your mics on over there. Let's see. Yep, I'll have to do it later. It's not working. There's all kinds of weird things going on in the studio today. Things aren't working right. Anyway, we got to look up at the traffic there. We're stop and go. Route 3 northbound, Derby Street to Union Street. heavy pockets of delays there. We've got the expressway northbound Braintree split up to Southampton Street. Stop and go traffic there. Route 24, same thing from Harrison Boulevard, Route 139. Slow traffic over 95 northbound to 95 Route 140. And if you're heading down to Falmouth Woods Hole, we've got a detour down there, Route 28 southbound at Route 151. That's closed due to an overturned boxcar. All traffic, southbound traffic detoured to Route 151. Delays at the Bourne and the Bourne Rotary. And I'm looking at, we got our cameras back up there. Well, we're moving, but we're slow in and around the Bourne Rotary right now. It's a mile back up at the Sagamore Bridge. Once you get on the Cape, though, you're looking pretty good over there, Sagamore Bridge-wise. Route 44, you're slowing down at all the traffic lights, and it points towards the Middleborough Rotary right now. And, of course, you're slowing down in both directions before Route 105. As we look over to our weather forecast, and all this being brought to you by the Plymouth Patuxent Museums, bringing history to your... You bring history to your yard... And stop on by the Plymouth Patuxent Museums, the spring heirloom plant sale. More than 100 heirloom species from 8 to 1 on the 30th and the 31st of this month. Let's bring in Rob Gilman. He's got our forecast. Then we'll try to get these other microphones to work in here. Hello.
7: Oh, what a beautiful morning. Sunshine, though quite a change as clouds quickly move in, and even a shower or two by afternoon. Take the umbrella along. Much cooler, a high of 67 to 71 away from the ocean. Tonight, fear the low 51. Tomorrow, we'll do it all over again with colder air in the atmosphere. High above, sunshine, then clouds and a shower, a high of 71. Saturday, really the feel of March going into the weekend as a storm system comes down from Canada. A lot of clouds, a shower, some rain, and the wind's getting gusty. A gale watch is up along our coastline for mariners. Could see some 40-mile-an-hour wind gusts, a high of 55. Sunday, nicer. Some sun will return with the clouds near 70. Next weather in just 10 minutes for WATD. I'm meteorologist Rob Gilman.
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1: Take a look into sports, and we'll get Brendan in on the local sports. The Red Sox, they snap a 5-game losing streak, beating the Braves 8-0 yesterday. Now, that series will wrap up later today at Fenway. First pitch at 4:10. And this Saturday, not this Saturday, but June 13th, we start to see the start of the World Cup games, FIFA games, at what's now Boston Stadium. You know what better is Gillette Stadium, with Haiti and Scotland coming in. The Rebs are going to be on their summer break right through the Cup. And the Boston Legacy is in action this Saturday in a match against KC Current, and that's at 1:30 p.m. Okay, so now we've got out of New York, they'd like to bring the Olympics back for the Winter Games.
8: New York Governor Kathy Hochul says she wants to bring the Winter Olympics back to the Empire State. The idea would team up New York City with Lake Placid for a future bid, possibly for the 2042 Games. Hochul told The Athletic that she had significant meetings regarding bringing the Winter Olympics back to the state. Lake Placid already has Olympic history. It hosted the 1932 and 1980 Winter Games, including the famous Miracle on Ice, when the United States hockey team shocked the Soviet Union. Dave Packer, ABC News, New York.
1: And we got Brendan. He's got a look at our local sports.
10: That's right, guys. The state playoffs are in full swing, and we have a lot of results to mention from Wednesday. Let's get started with the girls' lacrosse news. In the Division I tournament, Notre Dame Academy moved on to the Sweet 16, coasting past Arlington 17-1. North Quincy fought hard but fell to third-ranked Concord Carlisle, losing 17-9. In the Division II field, C.C. Tremonte had four goals, powering Duxbury onward with a 16-1 victory over Peabody. Hingham also clinched a trip to the round of 16, moving on with a 16-0 shutout of Northampton. The Marshfield Rams won a dramatic game to keep their season alive, defeating Woburn 13-12. In the Division III field, Emily Regan had four goals to lead top-ranked Cohasset to the Sweet 16 with a 17-1 win over Amherst Pelham. Lexi Davos buried six goals and added one assist, as Norwell advanced with a 15-3 win over Watertown. The Hanover Hawks moved on, defeating Nauset 6-3. In boys' tennis action, Bridgewater Raynham fell in the Division I tournament, losing a close 3-2 match to Waltham. In the Division II bracket, Hingham swept Somerset Berkeley to advance, winning 5-0. In the Division IV field, Cohasset moved on with a 5-0 sweep of St. John Paul II. Carver fell to Mount Greylock, losing 4-1. On the girls' side, Brockton fell to Methuen in the Division I tournament, losing a 3-2 nail-biter. In similar fashion, North Quincy saw its season end with a 3-2 loss to Holliston. Braintree dropped its match with Arlington, falling 4-1. In the Division II field, Scituate advanced with a 5-0 sweep of Somerset Berkeley. Plymouth South fell to Melrose, losing 3-2. Milton moved on, knocking off Archbishop Williams 5-0. And closing out with a volleyball result, Brockton fell in the Division I field, losing 3-0 to Revere. Brendan Connolly, WATD Sports.
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13: 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Each Tuesday will feature a different performer and a food or drink vendor. 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There will be 8 concerts at the Town Gazebo and 1 Children's Fun Night at Friendship Park this year. Events begin at 6 p.m. Keep Tuesday evenings on your calendar for the West Bridgewater Summer Concerts and Activities.
1: Well, we had some difficulties with some of this audio earlier, so now I'm going to try to play it again and hopefully play it the way that I wanted it to play. We've got more from the Google employee, the rest made, and then some bills in Congress to make some changes on predictions, making predictions and then making bets.
14: There are now at least a dozen bills floating through Congress that would crack down on the way prediction markets are allowed to operate. So there is pressure on markets like Kalshi and Polymarket to prove that they actually can control insider trading on their platforms, or else there might be bipartisan agreement to have Congress do it for them.
1: That's ABC's Aaron Katursky, and I think we've got a little bit more on that now, if the button's all pushed right.
14: Google says he may have had access to the confidential, non-public information as part of his job, but actually using it to place bets on a prediction market is against company policy, and they have put the employee on leave. He is also charged with commodities fraud and wire fraud and money laundering.
1: Unbelievable. Anthony, what do you think of that? If you worked in a place like that and you had that information, would you be placing bets now? Would you probably would be getting fired if you got caught, if not just that? But what microphone are you on? Two?
17: This one.
1: Oh, okay.
17: There we go.
1: One of the two, anyway.
17: I don't know what
1: that's crazy,
17: I think of that.
1: Huh?
17: I mean,
1: you have that computer information that's already predicting what people are going to be looking for in the future.
17: I mean, that's a tricky situation.
1: And betting sites are saying no, but you already know because the computer has already predicted it. I don't know.
17: I don't know.
1: Everybody wants to get ahead of the game. That's kind of scary if you get that ahead of the game.
17: Right.
1: Yeah, I don't know. But maybe not a good idea. Especially if you get caught.
0: Yeah.
1: When you get caught.
0: You got to be careful. Right.
1: And you don't want to get caught in traffic. That's why we go to the traffic report here. We were seeing a good bit of traffic on Route 3 now. 18 to the Braintree Split. You're jammed up there. Points north. And the expressway going in. Braintree Split up to Southampton Street. And then you've got a little bit, you've got some more right through Milton. We've got a crash there. Center lane block. Expressway northbound near Adams Street. So beware of that. Route 24, you're slowing down from Route 140 to 44, and then you're into bumper-to-bumper traffic from Harrison Boulevard to Route 139. We've got some delays, stop-and-go traffic at 95 northbound, 295 to Route 140. We have that overturned box truck down on Route 28 southbound, causing a detour at Route 151, so beware of that. And a good bit of volume down around the Bourne Bridge and the Bourne Rotary. Once you get in the Rotary, it looks like it's moving. And over at the Sagamore Bridge, you've got a mile and a half back up onto the bridge once you're on the Cape. You're doing fine onto the Cape. It's not, no problem there. 65 degrees outside our studios. Cooler today. Sunshine this morning. And then through the afternoon, we'll start to see some clouds and maybe some showers here or there. And we're looking at a high of 67 to 71, 51 low tonight. Fair sky, 65 degrees outside our studios right now. It's 7:30 here on the South Shore's Morning News. 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
4: Sunny, breezy, 65 degrees around the South Shore. It's 7:30. Good Thursday morning. I'm Laurie Kirby in for Christine James. This is WATD News. 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Fresh military action overnight, now threatening peace talks with Iran. Here's ABC Sherry Preston.
16: Kuwait says it has been targeted with a missile and drone attack. The U.S. for the second time this week also striking southern Iran. Another challenge to the shaky ceasefire in the war that is now 3 months old.
4: President Trump says he will not be rushed into a deal with Iran, warning that Iran's efforts to outlast him won't work because he doesn't care about the midterm elections. The White House also dismissing Iranian state media reporting that a memorandum of understanding being negotiated would lift the U.S. blockade of Iranian ports in exchange for reopening the Strait of Hormuz. In Lebanon, the Israeli military says it's striking Hezbollah targets north of the zone occupied by Israeli forces. Israel has intensified its ops in Lebanon in the last 24 hours. MLB salary talks are underway. Let's get more from the AP.
18: Baseball players are seeking expanded free agency and salary arbitration rights. They also want to nearly double the major league minimum salary and increase revenue sharing among teams. The union presented these proposals Wednesday, a day before Major League Baseball is expected to suggest a salary cap. The current labor contract expires December 1st, and a lockout is anticipated. MLB opposes the union's proposals, arguing they worsen competitive balance issues. Players propose increased revenue sharing to guarantee small market clubs a minimum of $240 million annually. I'm Geffen Coolball.
4: And coming up, Tim Cruz, the DA for Plymouth County, and we're going to discuss a case right now that's in limbo. Before the Massachusetts Parole Board, deciding the fate and the freedom of a triple killer from Massachusetts. What will they decide? What's the background? Stick around. I've got that for you in 60 seconds here on 95.9, then traffic and weather together next.
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4: It is 7:03. Thanks for being with us. We're going to take a deeper dive here on a chilling case that really has impacted Massachusetts and many, many families over the decades. It's also a case about justice. It's about parole. Have prisoners earned the right to earn their freedom after being rehabilitated? How do you prove that they've been rehabilitated? A lot of constitutional, ethical, moral questions, and of course, victims' rights concerns pitted against one another. So let me go back in time to the year of 1993 in Rochester. A young guy, 15 years old, by the name of Gerard McCrae, summarily murdered his dad, his mom, and his sister in the house, in the car, and then hid the bodies. Prosecutors called it an execution-style crime, particularly vicious and heinous. The jury agreed, sending the teen to prison for life. Fast forward 20 years later, the Supreme Judicial Court ruled that mandating life without the possibility of parole for juvies convicted of first-degree murder was invalid. This was a case in Suffolk County, another case, Dechenko versus the DA for Suffolk County. Well, that changed the rules. With this possibility of parole now open to Mr. McCrae, who now goes by the name of Kulun Asar, he appeared before the Massachusetts Parole Board seeking his freedom first in 2019, then in 2024, and now here we are in May of 2026. His case is back. All three times, Plymouth County DA Tim Cruz spoke in opposition to McCrae's parole and release. And two out of three, you won. He was denied. This third time, up in the air. The Plymouth County DA, Tim Cruz, joins me now live. This time may be different for you, sir. You've been very effective in the past. But this time, those who want to grant Mr. formerly McCrae Asar now his freedom say they have proof that he has been reformed in our Massachusetts judicial system.
2: Well, they have absolutely no proof whatsoever. He's not reformed at all. He's not rehabilitated. He is a remorseless murderer of his 34-year-old father, his 36-year-old mother, and his little 11-year-old sister, who he shot in the back of the head with a gun. He's done nothing to better himself. Not that you really can, to tell you the truth. He is charged with three counts of first-degree murder from which he's been convicted. He's now, because of that Dechenko case, because he was a juvenile at the time of the event, he's now able to have parole hearings, which I'll tell you is so unfortunate for the victims. The victims, the brother of Merle McCrae, who came to the parole hearing last week, has to relive this time and time again, this terrible, terrible event that occurred, because he's testifying against him being released too. Gerard McCrae, whatever his name is now, that individual is remorseless, he is a coward, and if he is released, he will cause further damage in the town of Rochester and the county of Plymouth and the Commonwealth of Massachusetts. And I think that myself, the police chief, the town of Rochester is horrified if this guy gets out.
4: I saw that. It was a strongly worded, impassioned Facebook letter by the police of chief of police in Rochester. Right. Saying that he completely agreed with your stance, Tim, that this guy should not get out. So you have a lot of backing. And, of course, Rochester is where this horrendous crime occurred decades ago. The parole board makeup. I want to point out that the governor in Massachusetts appoints the parole board.
2: Right.
4: This is an appointee board. I did cover that some years back on Beacon Hill. It's not like there's an election for these folks. It's up to the discretion of the sitting governor, correct?
2: Right. Yeah, and much like our parole board, much like our judges, are appointed by the governor, and therefore, unfortunately, in many instances, not all instances, but in many instances, there's a complete lack of accountability for their decision-making process. And right now, the current parole board has no prosecutor's voices on there, has no victim group voices on there. So how come prosecutors don't have an opportunity to say something? A retired prosecutor, put him on the board, him or her on the board. Put somebody on the board that's going to talk about victims and how these decisions affect victims. Right now, the governor tried to put an ex-prosecutor on just last week, and the governor's counsel shot that down 4-3 in an absolutely outrageous decision, putting politics over public safety.
4: Wait, because you're hot on this.
3: go back. What was before the governor that was turned down and voted down last week?
2: The governor had picked in a young man, well, younger than me, a guy who's a former prosecutor in Suffolk County, a current defense attorney, a current JAG officer. The governor appointed that gentleman, Vince DeMora, to go on to the parole board. In order to get on the parole board, because it's a gubernatorial appointment, you have to go in front of the elected governor's council. The governor's council voted to keep him off 4-3 last week. And one of the governor's councils had the temerity to say that they don't need anybody up there who is more concerned with public safety, putting public safety at the top of the list, rather than somebody's trying to get out of jail. It is so outrageous. Especially in the time that we currently live with. There was a guy just 2 weeks ago who'd been released by the parole board who got an AK on Memorial Drive in Cambridge and was shooting at people. Public safety needs to be the premium. It needs to be number one consideration. You can look at everything regarding rehabilitation. And the other thing they talk about in these parole hearings now is a result of other cases that came down, a Mattis case that came down, is a rehabilitation under restorative justice. Restorative justice, which is a very amorphous definition, should never be considered when you're dealing with first-degree homicides. First-degree homicides, how do you restore justice in a community?

0: in this world that are evil, and there are some people in this world that will hurt people for the sake of hurting them. Gerard McRae III is one of them. He should never be released.
1: When will we find out whether he will or will not be released in Massachusetts?
0: An excellent question. I'm waiting for some parole decisions more than a year right now. Okay. I wish that they would do their job, get us the decisions, and we need to get a prosecutor and or a victim's voice on that board rather than a lot of the academics that are up there.
1: That just seems logical to me. DA Tim Cruz, thank you for your time.
0: Thank you.
1: And your passion. 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
3: Now, WATD traffic and weather on the nines.
4: Well, we do have a few other things on our list here that's happening. So we'll start again up in Route 3, northbound Derby Street up through Braintree Split. You're in bumper-to-bumper traffic there. And the expressway north from the Split up to Southampton Street, same thing there. And you have a crash in Milton right near Adams Street on the northbound side. It's in the center lane, so beware of that. Route 24, you're slow from Harrison Boulevard up to Route 139 right now. South of the city, we do have a jam up from O'Neill to Columbia Road. It's due to UMass Boston's commencements taking place later this morning at 9:30. So we do have the extra volume heading into that area. You're slow at 95 north from 295 to 495. And we'll take it down to the bridges there. You've got a mile and a half back up at the Sagamore. Once you're on the Cape, you're clear. And down in Bourne, you've got some backups at the Bourne Bridge and the Bourne Roadie. A little extra volume there as the buses are heading to the schools. Further down from on 28, I'm going to say they've taken it off that accident scene. But we're still seeing some traffic between Route 151. Right after Route 151, some backups through there. We had that area closed before. That's a look at your traffic. Here's a look at your South Shore weather forecast.
5: At the Blue Hill Observatory, pleasant 56 degrees, a dew point 51, and a light breeze now getting a little gusty from the northwest at 9 miles an hour. The barometer, 29.79 inches rising. A little storm center went by overnight with a raindrops, and now a beautiful morning. Sunshine, that'll give way to a lot of cloudiness. It's getting colder aloft, and a shower later. Take the umbrella along, a high of 67 to 71. Quite a bit cooler. Tonight, pleasant, fair, a low of 51. Tomorrow, we'll do it again with sunshine, giving way to a lot of cloudiness and a spot shower, the high 71. Storm coming down from Canada is going to make it feel more like March than May. Going into the weekend, Saturday, blustery, a shower, some rain, with the winds gusting to near 40 miles an hour, high of only 55. It'll feel colder with that wind. Sunday, better to get outdoors. Clouds, some sunshine will get back to us near 70. Next weather in just 10 minutes. For WATD, I'm meteorologist Rob Gilman.
1: 65 degrees in Marshfield. At the weather station WATD, I'm Laurie Kirby. 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
4: Thank you, Laurie. Back in here in the South Shore's morning news. And I forgot to play a segment in the last half hour, so we'll get to that now. Kim Komando. And we'll get that for you here as we get this computer to work here. All right, bang the thing and maybe it'll work.
6: Before you buy your next smartphone, consider this. Sales are tumbling. They could drop as much as 20% by the end of this year. Here's why. I'm Kim Komando for WebRoot. 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There are three reasons behind falling smartphone sales. First, the innovation gap. New features like better AI, better cameras, and faster chips are not producing the same must-have mania of the past 20 years. Today's

0: Buyer sees their $1,000 plus phone and says, this one's good enough. Notice I said sales are down. Prices are not. Blame.
1: I have no idea what's going on in the studio. Rob Hackler knows how to run everything in the studio flawlessly. And for some reason, this morning, everything, Anthony, doesn't want to work.
2: Lots of buttons.
1: So I don't know why it just stops. 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
2: I love Kim Commando.
1: I do too. I get so educated on it, but sorry about that. We'll try to get that to work again.
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1: 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They are off today, so we won't have their segment. But you can chime in, too, about different things. 781-837-4900, the Auto Shine Auto Body text line from, they're over there in Abington in Braintree. We're going to be looking into our traffic and our weather, and those things have disappeared off the screen, too. So this is a typical morning at WATD. Yep, typical morning. I think I'm just going to go home.
2: You know what? Yeah.
1: I'm just going to put some recordings on of Rob talking to some book authors and see if anybody notices that I've slipped
2: that
1: out.
2: That's not live.
1: That I've slipped out the bed. Well, it could be live. I mean, his voice doesn't sound
2: okay.
1: But, yeah, from the mouse that doesn't want to work half the time to the computer that wants to do weird things, and then audio that just disappears. And sometimes audio plays randomly out of nowhere.
2: It just comes out of nowhere.
1: I have no idea where it comes from. Most of the time it's my phone.
2: Yeah.
1: And that she's trying to talk to me about something. I don't really seem to know what you're looking for. I'm not looking for anything. But
2: that's
1: sometimes
2: Siri
1: she chimes in. Yeah. Chime, careful, don't call her. She may come out.
2: Oh, true.
1: Yeah, 7:49 as we look out to traffic. We're still seeing stop-and-go traffic on Route 3 northbound Derby Street up to the Braintree Split. And then the expressway northbound from the Braintree Split up to Southampton Street with a crash in the center lane blocked at Adams Street right there in Milton. So beware of that. Route 24 northbound, you're slowing down from Harrison Boulevard to Route 139. This moved, so this really should be over here. But anyway, Expressway South right now, we do have some extra traffic there from O'Neill down to Columbia Road. It's due to the UMass commencements, which is at 9:30. So people are already making their way out that way. Slow on, did we do 24? I think we did 24. Harrison Boulevard, Route 139, yep. I was just moving some things around because they weren't in the place that they need to be in. Route 95 North, you're slowing down from 295 to Route 495, that is. And you've got a mile and a half back up at the Sagamore Bridge. You're good once you're on the other side. And the Bourne Bridge of Bourne Road, we kind of jammed up. We're looking at it now. The camera's rolling live now. Look at that.
2: Yeah.
1: It was all stopped before.
2: That's
1: the camera was anyway.
2: Rotary.
1: So we're jammed up there. And you know why? Because that yellow thing that's right there. You see that yellow thing trying to make its way into the rotary?
2: Yeah.
1: Probably trying to get over to Upper Cape. That's the school bus. So that's usually what's happening down there. Causing the delays right now. We're looking at 66 degrees outside our studios. 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Let's get Rob Gilman. He's got our forecast.
8: Oh, what a beautiful morning. Sunshine, though quite a change as clouds quickly move in, and even a shower or two by afternoon. Take the umbrella along. much cooler, a high of 67 to 71 away from the ocean. Tonight, fear the low 51. Tomorrow, we'll do it all over again with colder air in the atmosphere, high above, sunshine, then clouds and a shower, a high of 71. Saturday, really the feel of March going into the weekend as a storm system comes down from Canada. A lot of clouds, a shower, some rain, and the wind's getting gusty. A gale watch is up along our coastline for mariners. Could see some 40-mile-an-hour wind gusts, a high of 55. Sunday, nicer. Some sun will return with the clouds near 70. Next, weather in just 10 minutes. For WATD, I'm meteorologist Rob Gilman.
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1: Local sports coming up with Brendan, and then we'll try Kim Komando again, if it'll work. Red Sox 8-0 yesterday with the Braves. They got to play one more game, wrap up this series. Breaking that losing streak so far. They play this afternoon at Fenway Park, first pitch at 4:10. Logo sports with Brendan Connolly as our high school sports season starting to wrap up. We're into playoffs and tournaments, et cetera, et cetera.
9: That's right, guys. The state playoffs are in full swing, and we have a lot of results to mention from Wednesday. Let's get started with the girls' lacrosse news. In the Division I tournament, Notre Dame Academy moved on to the Sweet 16, coasting past Arlington 17-1. North Quincy fought hard but fell to third-ranked Concord Carlisle, losing 17-9. In the Division II field, CC Tremonte had four goals, powering Duxbury onward with a 16-1 victory over Peabody. Hingham also clinched a trip to the round of 16, moving on with a 16-0 shutout of Northampton. The Marshfield Rams won a dramatic game to keep their season alive, defeating Woburn 13-12. In the Division III field, Emily Regan had four goals to lead top-ranked Cohasset to the Sweet 16 with a 17-1 win over Amherst Pelham. Lexi Davos buried six goals and added one assist, as Norwell advanced with a 15-3 win over Watertown. The Hanover Hawks moved on, defeating Nauset 6-3. In boys' tennis action, Bridgewater Raynham fell in the Division I tournament, losing a close 3-2 match to Waltham. In the Division II bracket, Hingham swept Somerset Berkeley to advance, winning 5-0. In the Division IV field, Cohasset moved on with a 5-0 sweep of St. John Paul II. Carver fell to Mount Greylock, losing 4-1. On the girls' side, Brockton fell to Methuen in the Division I tournament, losing a 3-2 nail-biter. In similar fashion, North Quincy saw its season end with a 3-2 loss to Holliston. Braintree dropped its match with Arlington, falling 4-1. In the Division II field, Scituate advanced with a 5-0 sweep of Somerset Berkeley. Plymouth South fell to Melrose, losing 3-2. Milton moved on, knocking off Archbishop Williams 5-0. And closing out with a volleyball result, Brockton fell in the Division I field, losing 3-0 to Revere. Brendan Connolly, WATD Sports.
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1: Oh, we finally got Kim Commando, too.
2: There she
1: run.
2: Is.
1: First time it was my fault. I forgot about it. And I was doing some other pieces. But I had some crazy things with the computer here this morning. So those things happen. We move on from that, right? Yeah.
2: Exactly.
1: Speaking of moving on, we've got to get into Boston here. So if you're going up Route 3, you're slow from Route 18 now up to the Braintree Split. And then from the split on the expressway northbound, you're jammed up bumper-to-bumper to Southampton Street with a crash center lane block from Milton at Adams Street. South of the city, got a little bit of volume there from O'Neill down to Columbia Road. This is due to the UMass Boston commencements taking place this morning. That'll be at 9:30, so we have a little extra volume heading over to there. Avon and 24, you're slow from Harrison Boulevard to 93. You got a mile and a half back up at the Sagamore, and you're jammed up around the Bourne Bridge. And right now it looks like it's a good bit of volume, but it is moving down there. Our weather forecast, well, it's beautiful outside right now. Cooler, sunshine right through this morning, and then some clouds and showers as we get into the afternoon and towards the evening. We're looking at 67, 71 for your high today. It is 67 degrees outside the studio.
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15: ABC News, I'm Sherry Preston. The U.S. military this morning is calling it an egregious ceasefire violation. Missiles intercepted by Kuwait, launched by Iran. Worries about the state of the ceasefire sending oil prices up again in early morning trading. Sources tell ABC News the Justice Department is now investigating E. Jean Carroll, the woman who accused President Trump of sexual assault and won a $5 million civil judgment against him. Here's ABC's Alex Mallon.
16: It's unclear what precedent there is for the Justice Department getting involved in a civil deposition that does not relate in any way to a statement that's related to federal law enforcement. Again, the Justice Department was in no way at any point involved in this lawsuit that was brought by E. Jean Carroll until President Trump sought to have the case dismissed.
15: Nine people are still unaccounted for and presumed dead after the rupture of a chemical tank in Washington state. Two people are confirmed dead. This is ABC News. Time to get down to business in Texas, where the name calling has already begun in the upcoming Senate race. ABC's Jim Ryan has the latest from Dallas.
17: His political idol, President Trump, is famous for the insulting nicknames he gives to his opponents. Now Ken Paxton is trying his hand at it.
18: Tofu Tallarico, Six Gender Jimmy, James Tallarico.
17: Regarding tofu, James Tallarico responded at a rally in Houston.
19: I've been eating barbecue since before Ken Paxton's first indictment.
17: An indictment, by the way, was eventually dismissed. The Tallarico campaign has embraced one of Paxton's insults and is selling T-shirts emblazoned with Tallarico. Jim Ryan, ABC News in Dallas-Fort Worth.
15: Temu has been hit with a $232 million fine after European Union investigators found that the Chinese online retailer didn't do enough to protect consumers against harmful content or dodgy goods. And it's ruling the EU writing risk assessments are not box-ticking exercises. I'm Sherry Preston, ABC News.
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15: Beautiful morning, already up to 66 degrees around the South Shore. A little bit of a sea breeze out there. Pretty. It's 8:02. I'm Laurie Kirby in for Christine James. WATD News, and the news at 8 is brought to you by Plymouth Pawtuxet Museums. 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Shop more than 100 heirloom species from 8 to 1 on. The next date is the 30th of May and then the 31st. So they already had a couple, May 23rd and the 24th. You still have time if you missed it on the 30th and the 31st to get those tomatoes and heirloom plants. The American Cancer Society is out with new colon cancer screening recommendations this morning. Here's ABC's Michelle Franzen with the details.
22: The new screening guidelines for colon cancer include new advanced stool tests and the first ever inclusion of blood tests. The American Cancer Society making the changes and adding options to reach more than 20 million Americans, or one in three eligible adults who haven't received advised screenings. The tools, in addition to imaging techniques, including colonoscopies, Cologuard Plus gets added to the old Cologuard, and a new type of test called ColoSense that uses a different technology is an option. The ACS says colorectal cancer is now the top cancer killer of adults under the age of 50. Michelle Franzen, ABC News.
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15: 8:05, Governor Moore Healey and state officials toured the Veterans Home at Holyoke yesterday to highlight improvements Massachusetts has made to its veterans' homes on the heels of tragedy and mismanagement. The Holyoke home was a scene of 80 veterans' deaths during the COVID pandemic. The governor says a new $405 million veterans' home that will replace the existing facility is nearing completion.
24: We've worked to make sure at every step that this work is completed without delay and at the highest quality. And thanks to the focus, the new home at Holyoke will open this fall. Our veterans will have a beautiful new living space, and this first-class staff will have a world-class facility to work in.
15: The governor says the state has turned around the quality of care in its veterans' home, including that troubled Holyoke facility.
24: The residents are so happy, so peaceful. You can tell that they love being here. They love one another. They love the staff. And you can see and really feel a sense of community. And we can say that this home in Holyoke is really leading the way for the rest of the country.
3: took a lot of work, a lot of state examination of what went wrong to come up with solutions on how to make it right. By the way, the new Veterans Home will feature 234 long-term care beds, a specialized memory care unit, a 40-person adult day health program, which is designed to support both residents and veterans living within and throughout the surrounding community. Mental health training has become part of the curriculum for corrections officers and staff in Massachusetts. Norfolk County Sheriff Patrick McDermott explains.
5: It's been part of our curriculum for the past several academies. Teaching our corrections officers the vital skills necessary to do their jobs on a day-to-day basis. You know, we focus on two key areas. First, it helps our officers better understand and respond to those individuals in our custody who are experiencing those mental health or substance challenges that routinely we see throughout the corrections profession. But secondly, and most importantly, I think it emphasizes officer wellness and the need for self-care and to help each other through the day-to-day struggles that a corrections officer deals with.
3: And the training gives corrections staff, he says, the tools needed to deal with certain situations.
5: So we have our director of mental health, Ann Collins, who's a licensed mental health clinician, along with another mental health clinician, Ashley Hannigan, who helps recruits become certified. They become mental health first aiders, which is really important. You know, and that certification will help them recognize signs of and symptoms of various mental health challenges and how to intervene appropriately before critical situation really escalates.
3: Wellness programs are also offered for staff there.
5: Well, it's definitely an academy-trained event, but we also have wellness programs that we run throughout the year for our officers, as well as for our justice-involved individuals to have people focus on their mental health. And we have an active mental health unit that works with our substance use, with our inmate population, to make sure that they can overcome those mental health challenges that they face while incarcerated.
3: You can hear the entire interview with Sheriff McDermott. It's on our website, 959watd.com. 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
21: Now, WATD traffic and weather on the nines.
1: Route 3 through Weymouth, Route 18 up to the Braintree Split. You're slow through there and you're into stop-and-go traffic. Expressway northbound Braintree Split to Southampton Street. We have a crash in Milton. Center lane is blocked. Expressway northbound at Adams Street. South of the city, we've got a little bit of volume moving from O'Neill down to Columbia Road. And it's due to the UMass Boston commencement taking place at 9:30 this morning. Over to Route 24, you're slow from Harrison Boulevard to 93. And Route 95 northbound, you're jammed up a little slow, I guess, from the Mansfield Rest Area up to 495. With construction delays down on 195 eastbound if you're heading into the Bedford area, exit 24 and Route 140. We got a mile and a half back up to the Sagamore Bridge. We've got some stop-and-go traffic there at the Bourne Rotary, and they've refreshed the screen here for that Falmouth incident, Route 28 southbound near Thomas B. Landers Road. Accident left lane blocked. They're cleaning up after an earlier overturned box truck just in the right lane, just the right lane now getting by there, so beware of that. And again, UMass commencement is at 9:30 at Columbia Point. That's a look at our traffic. Here's a look at your South Shore weather forecast.
26: Oh, what a beautiful morning. Sunshine, though quite a change as clouds quickly move in, and even a shower or two by afternoon. Take the umbrella along. Much cooler, a high of 67 to 71 away from the ocean. Tonight, fair, the low 51. Tomorrow, we'll do it all over again with colder air in the atmosphere, high above, sunshine, then clouds and a shower, high of 71. Saturday, really the feel of March. Going into the weekend, as a storm system comes down from Canada. A lot of clouds, a shower, some rain, and the winds getting gusty. A gale watch is up along our coastline for mariners. You could see some 40-mile-an-hour wind gusts, a high of 55. Sunday, nicer. Some sun will return with the clouds near 70. Next, weather in just 10 minutes. For WATD, I'm meteorologist Rob Gilman.
3: Really nice out right now. 66. Maybe 67, depending on where you are. In Marshfield, 66 at the weather station WATD. I'm Lori Kirby at 812. The South Shore's Morning News continues now with Larry Nelson on 95.9 WATD. And Anthony's in the house.
1: Yeah, we finally figured out how to do this microphone to work.
2: That's right. I'm back.
1: He's back.
3: We locked you out today.
1: Locked everybody out
2: right.
1: today.
2: Right. I was outside for a little bit, but I made it in.
1: Well, it's not like it's raining out or ice cold like it was when we couldn't get in the building.
3: Yeah, I meant to do that.
2: It's better to be locked out in the summer.
1: Yeah, I got to show you how to unlock that door.
3: Yeah.
1: There's a trick to it.
3: There is a trick. I don't know the trick.
1: It does unlock.
2: It's a puzzle.
3: I try.
1: Yeah.
2: It's a survivor puzzle.
3: And fail.
1: If you put the key in and then on the reverse side, the inner side, that handle.
3: Mm-hmm.
1: If you move that down and the latch goes in, mm-hmm. and you turn the key to the right, and it locks it in, so then it's unlocked.
3: Okay.
1: So
3: sometimes I stick chairs, plants.
1: Yeah. What did you stick in there today? A guitar? Was it a guitar? I don't know.
2: It was
3: Elvis.
2: Elvis.
1: You moved Elvis.
3: I do. If you find random objects, people visiting WATD just stuck in the door, that would be me. I'm putting the random objects there.
1: Well, there's a cement thing there and a cement thing outside.
3: I can't move that now.
1: And I know for now, but somebody moves it and puts it behind all those radios, and I don't understand who's doing it and why.
3: I don't know.
1: I thought maybe somebody was upset they were bumping into it. So we moved some of the old radios around so that the mail, and they're in different spots now. So if you're walking into the mail, you're not walking into the cement thing.
3: Mm.
1: But that all depends on somebody putting the cement thing in this proper place so you don't walk into it, which would be in front of those big console radios.
3: I do feel better a little bit that Rob Hakala tried my key and he goes, "What's wrong with your key? It won't do that thing, the magic trick that your key does."
1: That's weird.
3: And I said, so it's not just me, but, you know, I'll go down with you. Let's see.
1: Yeah.
3: Let's see.
1: We'll get it. Well, I'm going to go down now.
3: Yeah.
1: Oh, wait a minute.
3: Right now?
1: Yeah, let's go.
3: All right, Anthony, this is your big chance.
2: All right. Welcome to my show.
3: What would you even talk about right now? If you could just talk about, it's your show, we go down.
2: Right. I mean, reality TV, some news.
3: Yeah.
2: A little bit of everything.
3: Yeah. Which reality TV show?
2: Well, you know, Survivor just finished up. Big Brother starting. I mean, Love Island is starting. Everything's starting. So, I mean, the summer is a great time for reality TV.
3: Okay.
2: I'm a big fan. So.
3: Yeah. Are you ever think about maybe trying to get on that show?
2: I would absolutely love to do that. I don't know if they would take me, but...
3: Well, you have to, you don't know till you try.
2: If there's anyone on casting listening, give me a call.
1: there are a few casting directors on the South Shore that do listen to the show.
3: You're kidding. Right?
2: Give me a call.
1: It was one of the movies that I was on, and he just small talk, and I do this oldie show. And did you do the oldie show with Ed Bowen? Yeah. Oh, I've known him forever.
3: Wow.
1: So it was interesting, and Ed knew the guy, and knew that he's a casting director. He lives in Scituate, and so they are around us. There's one that lives in Weymouth. I talk to everyone once a year or so.
2: They should reach out.
1: Yeah,
2: but they're out
1: there,
2: right?
1: They're out there. They're looking for people. They're filming many things in and around the area. You just don't. People say, "Well, I don't hear anything about it," because they don't want too many people to hear about it. Because what happens is you get the set people that come out and just want to see everything that's going on.
2: Yeah.
1: Most of the time they can't see around all the big trucks
2: and
1: stuff.
2: They got to keep their NDAs. You know?
1: But when the first time I was in something, they had us leave and go out and go into another building. And all these people filming us. I'm like, I'm not there yet. They just set the paparazzi. I'm not there yet. Come on. This is the only part of, I think, that was in that film was my arm. That was it. Oh, boy. But, yeah, they are filming a lot of stuff.
2: Yeah.
1: And in the area. And up in Maine, in New Hampshire, and then There's that series that supposedly takes place in Newport, Rhode Island, but they haven't done any of the filming down there. This new Gilded Age show kind of based on the other one, and they're in New York filming a lot of it. And so a lot of the casting calls have come
2: up
1: from New
2: York.
1: Every once in a while, they're down in Newport, and you just said it's a window, and they do like one day or something.
0: That's a goal.
1: And they're filming
0: in
1: the big inside the mansions and probably outside the mansions to get that
0: I would
1: feel.
0: Watch that. I like that.
1: Well, I forget the name of that. The Gilded Age. I think that's the name of something.
2: I know. There's like a Netflix.
1: I think it's on HBO.
2: Reality show that's filming in Boston now. Also, Love is Blind.
1: Yeah, I think I saw that.
0: I thought they filmed one other season. I feel like 5 years ago, I interviewed those people the first season, and everybody's covering it in the news now, like it's they're in Boston for the first time.
2: Yeah.
0: But I swear they were here for one other season, and I did an interview.
2: You were first on the scene.
0: Well, no. Somebody said it. Somebody
1: Laurie
0: better than
1: a,
0: I said it.
1: You were
0: it
1: in
0: up.
1: A documentary without even knowing you were part of the documentary.
0: What's that?
1: The one with the mayor and the malt box.
0: I had
1: there's no
0: idea.
1: Way to get sound. Mr. Mayor, there's no way to get sound in there. They're not letting us get sound.
0: Nobody asked for my what? I didn't give them permission.
2: Right.
0: Do I get royalties?
2: Right.
0: I want a new lawnmower.
1: That could happen. Laurie will work in your movie for a lawnmower that does it.
2: Lawnmower.
1: You know what you need? You know what you need for a lawnmower? One that does it automatically. It turns on and just mows
0: the
1: lawn
0: for you. That's
1: how you
0: get old and flaccid.
1: But
0: I'm doing it
1: just,
0: myself.
1: Just,
0: I don't care if I'm injured.
1: Maybe you could get a loan. Get one for a loan.
0: Look, boys.
1: I'm scared.
0: Eat your hearts out. Eat your hearts out.
1: All right. The next time I need something.
0: You see that?
1: You know what that is? You know what caused all that? Lifting stuff. And that's what causes the pain. That's Lori in the WATD Newsroom. Plus, she's pretty strong. I don't want to get a fight with Lori anyway.
2: No.
1: Hey, we got to check in with the business department here and get the business stories and all that sort of stuff out there. Our business report from Wall Street from ABC here on WATD.
4: From ABC News, Wall Street Now. Stock futures slipped overnight, but that followed a day in which all three major averages scored new record highs. The Dow Jones rose 183 points Wednesday to close at 50,644. The Standard & Poor's and NASDAQ Composite each added less than 0.1%. Federal health officials say that around 8% of Americans went without health insurance last year, on par with recent years. But industry experts say that may rise as Trump administration changes to Medicaid and the Affordable Care Act take hold. There's more controversy involving prediction markets. Federal prosecutors have charged a Google employee with fraud, alleging that information security engineer Michelle Spagnuolo made over $1 million in bets on Polymarket that singer David would be Google's most searched person in 2025. Prosecutors say Spagnuolo used confidential year-end search data and already knew the answer when he placed his bets. Jim Ryan, ABC News.
1: And that's going to cause some laws to be changed as we are broadcasting from the Coastal Heritage Bank studios. They're off today, and we miss them, but hopefully we'll get them back in here next week. You can securely access your accounts, deposit checks, and find ATMs with mobile banking on the Coastal Heritage Bank app. It's very useful and helpful. Now we're going to look into traffic once again, which brings us to another computer screen. Hopefully the screen will update this time and be up to date, and the cameras are all working right now, which is good too. They froze up on us before. Our look at our traffic and weather being brought to you by Corey Health, which was formerly the NVNA and Hospice, proud to provide quality home care, hospice, palliative services, 27 towns from Plymouth to Milton. 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Org. Well, we're slow on Route 3 from through Weymouth, the Route 18 up to the Braintree split. We've got stop and go from Braintree up to Southampton Street. And still have that crash. Center lane blocked, expressway northbound near Adams Street. That's got you into through Milton. South of the city, agenda from O'Neill to Columbia Road. That's the UMass Boston commencement. People getting off the highway there, taking place at 9:30 this morning. Slow traffic over in Route 24 from Route 139 to 93. 95 northbound at the rest area, the Mansfield rest area, and 495 slow. We have some delays down at 195 east at exit 24, Route 140. That's due to some construction. We have a mile and a half backup at the Sagamore Bridge. You're good on the other side of the Cape. At Bourne, you've got a little bit of traffic there around the Bourne Rotary and the Bourne Bridge backing up onto the bridge. It's good going around the Rotary. We also have accident scene getting cleaned up south of there near Thomas B. Landers Road. Clean up that overturned back box truck, that is. This is a back truck. It's a backup due to a box truck. Only the right lane is getting by. Route 24 southbound, so beware of that, heading down to in through Falmouth and down into Woods Hole. We take a look at Route 44 and volume around the traffic lights, and we're seeing a good bit of a backup before Route 105 if you're heading east right now, and slow the approach into the Middleborough Rotary. Looking at 67 now outside our studios here. Ralph Gilman's got our forecast.
26: Oh, what a beautiful morning. Sunshine, though quite a change as clouds quickly move in, and even a shower or two by afternoon. Take the umbrella along. Much cooler, a high of 67 to 71 away from the ocean. Tonight, fair, the low 51. Tomorrow, we'll do it all over again with colder air in the atmosphere, high above, sunshine, then clouds and a shower, a high of 71. Saturday, really the feel of March. Going into the weekend, as a storm system comes down from Canada, a lot of clouds, a shower, some rain, and the winds getting gusty. A gale watch is up along our coastline for mariners. Could see some 40-mile-an-hour wind gusts, a high of 55. Sunday, nicer. Some sun will return with the clouds near 70. Next weather in just 10 minutes. For WATD, I'm meteorologist Rob Gilman.
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1: Taking a look at sports and the Red Sox. Yes, the Red Sox, they snapped their five-game losing streak, beating the Braves 8-0. The series wraps up this afternoon at Fenway Park. Chris Birch is at 4:10. And we'll see how they do with that. Coming up on the 13th of June, it's a 9 o'clock game, the World Cup. FIFA. Haiti and Scotland at what they're calling Boston Stadium. The Wigan Rebs are on their summer break ahead of this World Cup action coming through, but the Legacy are in action this Saturday in a match against KC Current, and that is at 1:30. And another story is that New York would like to get the Winter Games, the Olympic Winter Games.
10: New York Governor Kathy Hochul says she wants to bring the Winter Olympics back to the Empire State. The idea would team up New York City with Lake Placid for a future bid, possibly for the 2042 Games. Hochul told The Athletic that she had significant meetings regarding bringing the Winter Olympics back to the state. Lake Placid already has Olympic history. It hosted the 1932 and 1980 Winter Games, including the famous Miracle on Ice when the United States hockey team shocked the Soviet Union. Dave Packer, ABC News, New York.
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1: Telstra's Morning News continues. It's 8:24. 25 now here in WATD. Anthony in the studio with us says he's the two T's, Tuesdays and Thursdays here from Emerson College.
2: Yes, and Mr. Intern.
1: How much longer do you have in there? Are you going through the summer in any programs, or are you taking the summer off, or going
2: right
1: to find
2: now?
1: A job for the summer? Are you going to work, make money, support me?
2: Right.
1: Support me, put
2: I'm
1: money
2: going
1: into
2: junior year.
1: So going into junior year?
2: Yeah.
1: Right into the summer? Or you get some time off?
2: No, I get. I'm just interning until end of August.
1: Okay, so you're doing the intern stuff now.
2: Yes.
1: So you don't have to go in,
2: No,
1: at all, right?
2: Done with school.
1: So back in September, late August?
2: Yeah, I think I move in like late August. Classes start early September.
1: Oh, that's not too bad.
2: Yeah. So I'll be here for a little bit.
1: Yeah, well, hopefully.
2: Can't get rid of me.
1: Hopefully, we won't get a bad winter.
2: I know. We don't want that.
1: This past winter.
2: Yeah, we don't want that.
1: I thought we would still have snow out there, but we did warm up after that, so it was.
2: Yeah, it got hot quick out of nowhere. That's New England for you.
1: That's one day after another. Today it's like a spring morning.
2: Yeah, I mean,
1: out there.
2: What can you really expect? It could be snowing tomorrow, and I wouldn't be surprised.
1: Oh, yeah. We got more on the insider trading. Insider trading. This guy from Google was able to look at the statistics, I guess, predicting the future of different things and made bets on it.
2: It's a dangerous game.
1: More on prediction markets from Jim Ryan at ABC.
12: On December 4th, Google announced the name of the most searched person of 2025. Before that, prosecutors say Michelle Spagnuolo bet on Polymarket that it would be the singer David, who spells his name with a 4 instead of an A. He was right and netted $1.2 million. But as an information security engineer at Google, Spagnuolo already knew the answer. He's been charged with money laundering, commodities fraud, and wire fraud. Jim Ryan, ABC News.
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1: Getting closer to another look at traffic. And, of course, the bottom of the hour, Lori Kirby in the WATD newsroom. Anthony in studio here at WATD. And so what are you going to do the rest of the day after you get out of here? Which is what? Will you get out of here about 11, I think it is?
2: 12.
1: You get 12?
2: Yeah.
1: Oh, I thought you stayed. I thought you were done at 11. So no. You go into the newsroom next because that's what you're.
2: Yeah, I mean, I help edit interviews. Rob leaves me stuff from Wednesday, so
1: yeah.
2: I edit stuff.
1: So you're editing with computer software.
2: Yes.
1: And what do you think? You like doing the editing and stuff?
2: Yeah. I mean, I like did a lot of it at school.
1: It is interesting because you can do so much with audio. You and I could be talking now, and we could have a sound effect underneath this that sounds like we're on a ship or something, and people would believe it.
2: Yeah, exactly.
1: Doing the South Coast Morning News live from the ocean.
2: You can get creative with
1: it. And then we could be at a whale watch.
2: Yeah.
1: We could have a little sound effects there. it's crazy, all the things you could do with the sound and radio. A little bit harder when doing all that with TV. You have to go find all the footage and put it together. Yeah, we got to look out there at the traffic south of the city in the tunnel. We've got a crash at 16A. It's near the exit of the tunnel in the left, so beware of that. Route 3, you're slow from Union Street up to the Braintree Split. You're into stop-and-go traffic from the Split up to Southampton Street. Crash cleared and melted now at Adams Street. And, of course, coming further south from the city, you've got out of the O'Neill, you've got that back up there. The UMass commencements taking place at 9:30. There's a lot of people getting off there at Columbia Road. Let's see, where else do we have? It's just moving things around here. Route 24, you slow from Route 139 to 93. And 95 from Mansfield Rest Area to 495 and 95 northbound. You have a little bit of a slowdown there. Construction delays at 195 east near Route 140. 1.5 mile back up to the Sagamore Bridge. Stop and go traffic on the Bourne Bridge and around the Bourne Rotary. The accident on 24 southbound near Thomas B. Landers Road is being cleaned up right now. There was an earlier accident there. It involved a box truck that overturned. And right now the right lane is getting by. That's a look at your traffic, our weather forecast. I'm liking the breeze that's coming in. 67 degrees outside our studios. Cooler today. Sunshine this morning. And then the afternoon, look for some clouds and some showers, 67 to 71, 51 tonight in a fair sky, 67 degrees outside our studios here. It is 8:30. Good morning.
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3: 67 degrees, bright sunshine, bit of a breeze out there around the South Shore at 8:30. Good morning, I'm Laurie Kirby, WATD News. The news is brought to you by Tiny and Sons Glass. His boys do a good job. 1-888-64-TINYS. The U.S. and Iran exchanging new strikes overnight as hopes of a deal to reopen the Strait of Hormuz and end the war falter yet again. But this on the heels of 2 days, at least, of political rhetoric hinting a deal, was close.
15: A memorandum on the terms of any potential peace deal with the U.S. Nothing in it about Iran's nuclear program, and it says Iran would continue to oversee the Strait of Hormuz. The White House calls it a fabrication. Reaction from President Trump.
17: They're negotiating on fumes. But we'll see what happens. Maybe we have to go back and finish it. Maybe we don't.
3: In other news, the American Cancer Society is out with new colon cancer screening recommendations. Here's ABC's Michelle Franzen.
18: The new screening guidelines for colon cancer include new advanced stool tests and the first ever inclusion of blood tests. The American Cancer Society making the changes and adding options to reach more than 20 million Americans, or 1 in 3 eligible adults who haven't received advised screenings. The tools, in addition to imaging techniques, including colonoscopies, Cologuard Plus gets added to the old Cologuard, and a new type of test called ColoSense that uses a different technology is an option. The ACS says colorectal cancer is now the top cancer killer of adults under the age of 50. Michelle Franzen, ABC News.
3: A Brockton double stabbing is under investigation this hour. Two men were stabbed last night near a playground in Brockton. Police say the stabbing happened on Dover Street near the James Edgar Playground around 7:30, so well before sunset. When officers arrived on scene, they found two 19-year-old men suffering from stab wounds. Both were rushed to the hospital. At least one was med-flighted to Boston. A neighbor says there was a fight at that playground. No arrest, no names released, not yet. Coming up, we have an update on a former Stoughton police officer accused of killing a young woman who he sexually groomed when she was just a teen. Stay with us for that in 50 seconds.
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20: That's my Hattie.
3: Updating, former Stoughton police officer Matthew Farwell will remain in jail for the time being. Farwell is accused of killing then 23-year-old Sandra Birchmore in February of 2021 and staging the crime scene to make her death appear to be a suicide. Authorities say Farwell groomed Birchmore and had a sexual relationship with her when she was 15. The U.S. Attorney's Office and Farwell's defense team submitted dueling arguments yesterday regarding if Farwell would pose a danger if released before his trial. Judge M. Paige Kelly rejected Farwell's request, saying that given the nature of the crime and the charges, Farwell could pose a risk if he were to be released. Farwell's trial is expected to begin in October. The Plymouth Select Board and Planning Board held a joint meeting to hear details about a redevelopment plan for the former Benny's department store site at 179 Court Street. Assistant Town Manager Lauren Landon weighs in.
23: It was a conceptual presentation by a development group for redevelopment at 179 Court Street, commonly known as Benny's Plaza. The proposed concept there would be in the back portion of the site where the primary structure used to be, or still is, I should say, redeveloping into a senior living community. This would include a spectrum of care from assisted living, memory care, dementia care. The Piappi's liquor store would remain, and then there would be two smaller scale mixed use complexes up at the front, approximately 4,000 square feet in floor area, with the concept there is commercial space on the ground floor with residential apartments over above. And that would include some level of inclusionary housing for affordable homes as well, or they could be rentals.
3: And she adds, this proposal is in the very early stages.
23: Very conceptual right now. Continued conversations will take place with the community, the select board, planning board, and the village steering committees that are in the area. So we're looking forward to continued conversations there.
3: The fourth proposal is in the very early stages.
23: Very conceptual right now.

0: continued conversations will take place with the community, the select board, planning board, and the village steering committees that are in the area. So we're looking forward to continued conversations there.
1: The former Benny's Plaza 7-acre site is just north of downtown Plymouth. Benny's department store closed in 2017. Well, the Mass Division of Fisheries and Wildlife recently held a really fun trout stalking event over at Sunset Lake in Braintree. Mass Wildlife's Assistant Director of Fisheries, Todd Richards, explained the benefits of having residents introduce trout into the lake.
2: Yes, you normally would not have the opportunity to fish trout in Sunset Lake in Braintree, and so we're providing that opportunity. This is a statewide effort. Yeah, we raise 450,000 pounds of trout a year at five hatcheries, and we stock them into more than 500 water bodies across the state.
1: Assistant Director for Outreach and Education, Nicole McSweeney, shared the type of fish introduced into that lake.
3: We are going to stock rainbow trout and brown trout that were grown at our McLaughlin hatchery out of Belchertown today. We're putting a few hundred fish into the water, so it should be a great time for all the kids.
4: As far as you can.
5: Awesome.
4: Yep.
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7: Oh!
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7: Send them in the air.
1: The sounds of childhood. Just sheer joy right there. And Richard said the trout raised in the state's hatcheries are stocked in more than 500 different water bodies all across the Commonwealth. 8:38, what a beautiful morning ahead of maybe a little bit of rain. This forecast has a little bit of rain, it seems, each day. Well, not every day. 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
11: Now, WATD traffic and weather on the nines.
12: Take a look back out there. We're going to start on the expressway south. That accident in the tunnel has been cleared, but we do have some delays from O'Neill to Columbia Road, and it's due to the UMass commencement taking place this morning. Route 3 northbound Union Street up to the Braintree Split, you're slow through there, and then you get on the expressway, you're in a bumper-to-bumper traffic from Braintree up to the Braintree Split up to Southampton Street. The other accident in Milton now cleared. Route 24 north from Route 139 to 93 is a slow through there. Some delays on Route 195 eastbound near Route 140 for construction, so expect some delays down in that area. Mile back up now to the Sagamore Bridge. You're good once you get on the other side of the Cape. And over at the Bourne Bridge, we've got some delays there, some volume moving around on the bridge in and around the rotary. We still have that accident scene south of there near Thomas Landry Road there. The cleaning up an earlier overturned box truck there, just the right lane getting by. We take it over to Route 44 now, coming out of Carver into Middleborough near Route 105. You're going to slow down with a little bit of volume near each one of the traffic lights. More so coming, going towards the east now. We've got a good bit of a backup before Route 105. That's a look at our traffic. Here's a look at your South Shore weather forecast.
13: At the Blue Hill Observatory, pleasant 56 degrees, a dew point 51, and a light breeze now getting a little gusty from the northwest at 9 miles an hour. The barometer 29.79 inches rising. A little storm center went by overnight with a few raindrops, and now a beautiful morning. Sunshine, that'll give way to a lot of cloudiness. It's getting colder aloft, and a shower later. Take the umbrella along, a high of 67 to 71. Quite a bit cooler tonight. Pleasant, fair, a low of 51. Tomorrow we'll do

But again, with sunshine giving way to a lot of cloudiness and a spot shower, the high 71. Storm coming down from Canada is going to make it feel more like March than May. Going into the weekend, Saturday, blustery, a shower, some rain, with the winds gusting to near 40 miles an hour, high of only 55. It'll feel colder with that wind. Sunday, better to get outdoors. Clouds, some sunshine.

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1: Thank you, Lori.
0: You got it.
1: All right, we got Goldie Bones coming up, and I just want to remind you about the Emerald Isle Shop. 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
3: South Shore golfers, this week I've been thinking a bit about how fast the golf world is changing. You turn on Golf Now and suddenly there are giant simulators, arena lights, walkout music, shot clocks, and players wearing mics talking back and forth, and somehow Tiger Woods and Rory McIlroy created a version of golf that feels part sports league, part primetime entertainment, and people are watching. TGL pulled in surprisingly strong TV ratings this year because it's faster, more interactive, and geared towards younger audiences who consume sports differently than the golf fans of 20 years ago. I still love traditional golf. Give me an old New England golf course early in the morning, ocean air, espresso in hand, and the sights and sounds of nature, and I'm at my best for sure. But one thing I do like about this new direction that golf's going in is that women's golf is finally getting pulled into bigger entertainment opportunities as well. The LPGA recently announced plans for a women's indoor golf league tied to the TGL concept called WTGL and would take place at the SoFi Center in Florida. And I think it could be great for the game. Women's golf has incredible athletes and personalities, but hasn't always garnered the TV audience like that of the PGA Tour. This new format may allow fans to connect with players in a completely different way. More interaction, personality, and visibility for women's golf overall. Stars like Lydia Ko, Lexi Thompson, Charlie Hall, Michelle Wee West, and Brooke Henderson have reportedly committed. Of course, traditional golfers are already complaining. Nothing new. Golfers complain about everything. Music on the course, hoodies, rangefinders, and pace of play. But the game has always evolved. And if simulator golf gets younger people interested and eventually brings them onto real golf courses, that's good for everybody, especially here in New England, where golf is the fabric of our summer culture. This is Goldie Bounce Golf. I'm Liza Churchill for 95.9 WATD.
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1: Well, it looks like there was an investigation. Federal agents are finding millions of dollars in gold bars inside the home of a former CIA official. More from CBS.
8: An affidavit says he had requested the gold for, quote, work-related expenses. The same affidavit claims Rush misled the CIA since joining the agency around 2009, claiming to have a bachelor's degree from Clemson and a master's degree from Rensselaer Polytechnic Institute, and claiming to have

0: been a pilot in the Navy.
1: But an investigation found no record of Rush attending either of those schools and found no evidence he'd even been a pilot.
2: Wow.
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2: Back out to the highways as we keep an eye on the different things that have been going on. We do have commencements going on at 9:30 at UMass at Columbia Point. So we do see some delays coming down from O'Neill down to Columbia Road right now, so beware of that. Route 3 northbound, you're slow from the Union Street up to the Braintree Split right now, and the expressway north Braintree Split up to Southampton, you're in stop-and-go traffic there. Route 24, you're slow from Harrison Boulevard up to 93. If you're heading down into the Bedford area, 195, we have some construction work there. Could cause some delays near Route 140. Mile back up to the Sagamore, and you got some stop-and-go traffic in and around the Sagamore Bridge and the Bourne Rotary. A little extra volume down there right now. And we're still dealing with the cleanup of an accident down on Route 28 South. If you're heading down into Falmouth and Woods Hole, be aware of that. It now has you into just getting by on the right lane there, the left lane block there. Down 28 near Thomas P. Landers Road. Route 44, we're noticing a good bit of traffic heading east, heading towards Plymouth, just before Route 105, before the traffic lights there. And, of course, coming in into that area, going to west. And around the rotary, a little slow in around the Middleborough Rotary right now as we look at there. Our temperature outside our studio right now, look at that, 68 degrees. It feels like the air conditioning is on full blast in the studio. It's comfortable. I have a little fan blowing the air around and breeze coming in for the window. It's very refreshing. A little bit of a cool down from yesterday's heat. Rob Gilman.
10: Oh, what a beautiful morning. Sunshine, though quite a change as clouds quickly move in. And even a shower or two by afternoon. Take the umbrella along. Much cooler, a high of 67 to 71 away from the ocean. Tonight, fair, the low 51. Tomorrow, we'll do it all over again with colder air in the atmosphere, high above, sunshine, then clouds and a shower, a high of 71. Saturday, really the feel of March going into the weekend as a storm system comes down from Canada. A lot of clouds, a shower, some rain, and the wind's getting gusty. A gale watch is up along our coastline for mariners. Could see some 40-mile-an-hour wind gusts, a high of 55. Sunday, nicer. Some sun will return with the clouds near 70. Next weather in just 10 minutes. For WATD, I'm meteorologist Rob Gilman.
2: 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Red Sox play later today. It is a 4-10 game for the first pitch as they wrap up this series, which the Red Sox snapped their five-game losing streak, beating the Braves 8-0 on yesterday. Yes, we got a lot going on when it comes to local sports as they're into their tournaments now in and around our South Shore area. We turned it over to Brendan Conley, who's got us up to date.
11: That's right, guys. The state playoffs are in full swing, and we have a lot of results to mention from Wednesday. Let's get started with the girls' lacrosse news. In the Division I tournament, Notre Dame Academy moved on to the Sweet 16, coasting past Arlington 17-1. North Quincy fought hard but fell to third-ranked Concord Carlisle, losing 17-9. In the Division II field, CC Tremonte had four goals, powering Duxbury onward with a 16-1 victory over Peabody. Hingham also clinched a trip to the round of 16, moving on with a 16-0 shutout of Northampton. The Marshfield Rams won a dramatic game to keep their season alive, defeating Woburn 13-12. In the Division III field, Emily Regan had four goals to lead top-ranked Cohasset to the Sweet 16 with a 17-1 win over Amherst Pelham. Lexi Davos buried six goals and added one assist as Norwell advanced with a 15-3 win over Watertown. The Hanover Hawks moved on, defeating Nauset 6-3. In boys tennis action, Bridgewater Raynham fell in the Division I tournament, losing a close 3-2 match to Waltham. In the Division II bracket, Hingham swept Somerset Berkeley to advance, winning 5-0. In the Division IV field, Cohasset moved on with a 5-0 sweep of St. John Paul II. Carver fell to Mount Greylock, losing 4-1. On the girls' side, Brockton fell to Methuen in the Division I tournament, losing a 3-2 nail-biter. In similar fashion, North Quincy saw its season end with a 3-2 loss to Holliston. Braintree dropped its match with Arlington, falling 4-1. In the Division II field, Scituate advanced with a 5-0 sweep of Somerset Berkeley. Plymouth South fell to Melrose, losing 3-2. Milton moved on, knocking off Archbishop Williams 5-0. And closing out with a volleyball result, Brockton fell in the Division I field, losing 3-0 to Revere. Brendan Connolly, WATD Sports.
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2: 8:55 in the morning. Going to say hello to Brian, who's listening out there. Hi, Brian. Good morning to you as he's heading into work. Of course, we've got a lot of other people on our WATD text line this morning with Gene out there, too. So we're saying good morning to Gene and someone with the 617 area code. Of course, they're on the AutoShine Autobody, our text line in Abington and Braintree, 781-837-4900. Well, we have a sad story. And it's out of the Bronx, at the Bronx Zoo. One of the Bronx Zoo's most famous animals has died. ABC's David Parker, Packer, has more from New York.
15: Happy, the Asian elephant, had been at the Bronx Zoo for nearly 50 years and became world famous in 2005 when researchers discovered she could recognize herself in a mirror, a rare sign of self-awareness seen only in a handful of species. But Happy's life also sparked debate. Animal rights groups fought in court to have her moved to a sanctuary, arguing that elephants don't belong in city zoos. New York's highest court ultimately ruled against that effort. The zoo says Happy was euthanized after her health sharply declined in recent weeks. She was 55. Dave Packer, ABC News, New York.
2: That's some sad news there from the Bronx Zoo this morning, Anthony. It's always sad when these animals pass away, and elephants are amazing. If you can see them, I've only seen videos of them.
16: Right.
2: In the natural environment, they're very protective of each other. They're territorial, and many animals are. And I believe they mourn their dead.
16: Yeah.
2: I believe they do. So,
16: very sad.
2: Very sad out of the Bronx Zoo. I've never been. Have you been to the Bronx Zoo?
16: No, I've never been to the Bronx.
2: Is it the Roger Williams and the Stoneham Zoo? I've been to those.
16: Sounds about right.
2: In the area, one down in Rhode Island, one north of Boston. You see signs.
16: Yeah.
2: When you go north,
16: and
2: it reminds me of it. I'd like to make a day of that again. And I also want to do a day in Boston. I haven't done a day in Boston. I don't think I did it last year.
16: I recommend.
2: So I'm trying to figure out what I want to do. And I always end it at Harpoon Brewery.
16: Oh, that makes
2: sense.
16: For
2: their pretzels and a beer.
16: Yeah.
2: And then I hop on the commuter rail, which drives me safely back to my car.
16: Right.
2: Either in Scituate or
16: so
2: Kingston.
16: Convenient.
2: But I'm going to take the commuter rail from Middleborough down the Fall River this year.
16: Oh, yeah.
2: And I'm going to go down to Battleship Cove. And I've done it several times,
16: fun.
2: But I want to see the Vietnam Memorial that they've got down there. Similar to the one in Boston, smaller in scale,
16: very cool.
2: But very moving. And just something on the list to do. I've heard about it from our friends at the Veterans Voice. You'll hear their show at 7 o'clock here on WATD tonight. So,
16: and also, the commuter rail is free on Fridays now.
2: I'm seeing that. That's pretty good. That can't include the Cape Flyer.
16: I'm going to have to research the Cape Flyer back in
2: operation. And this talks about commuter rail coming back almost to the Cape, down into the Buzzards Bay, Wareham area. And it would be vital down under the Cape. You used to be able to take the train to Woods Hole. You used to be able to take the train to Harwich. You used to be able to take a train to P-Town. The line goes down to the base one side, and the other side takes you down into Hyannis, and that's where the train goes on the weekends now down to the Cape.
16: You're not going to want to take that commuter out of Boston during the World Cup.
2: I don't know. I've heard all kinds of things. There's something called the World Cup coming in there.
16: Yeah.
2: We do have some traffic south of the city, O'Neill to Columbia Road. You're slow from Union to the Braintree Split, and you've got a good bit of volume from the Braintree Split up to Southampton. You're backed up at the Sagamore and at the Bourne areas right now. It's going to be a beautiful day out there, 67 to 71.
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18: Since an overnight attack by Iran targeting Kuwait is an egregious violation of the ceasefire in the Middle East. A federal judge has declined to block an executive order by President Trump that would limit mail-in voting. The judge says the suit was filed too early since the administration hasn't moved to implement that order yet. A Google engineer now accused of using insider information to make bets on a prediction market that won him over $1 million. ABC's Aaron Katursky.
19: Google says he may have had access to the confidential, non-public information as part of his job, but actually using it to place bets on a prediction market is against company policy, and they have put the employee on leave. He is also charged with commodities fraud and wire fraud and money laundering.
18: At least 16 girls have been killed in Kenya after a fire roared through a dorm at a boarding school. Dozens more students, at least 80, are hurt. This is ABC News. Former First Lady Jill Biden is speaking out about the debate performance that eventually forced her husband to end his re-election campaign. ABC's Andrea Fujii with more on her interview with CBS News Sunday Morning.
20: Jill Biden opening up about her husband's infamous 2024 debate performance.
21: I was frightened because I had never, ever seen Joe like that before or since.
20: She says she feared her then 81-year-old husband was experiencing a medical condition.
21: I don't know what happened. I mean, as I watched it, I thought, oh, my God, he's having a stroke. And it scared me to death.
20: During the debate, Biden often paused, stuttered, and spoke incoherently.
18: The former president is suing the Justice Department this week to block the release of transcript interviews and thousands of hours of recordings with his ghostwriter for that memoir. The Justice Department obtained them during the investigation into the classified materials case. Sherry Preston, ABC News.
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18: Sunshine, breezy, 67 degrees around the South Shore at 9:03. Good morning. I'm Lori Kirby, WATD News. 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We hope to learn more today about a Brockton double stabbing at a playground in the city last night. Police say when they arrived on scene, they found two 19-year-old men suffering from stab wounds. This was at the or near the James Egger Playground at around 7:30, so right before sunset in Brockton. Both men were rushed to the hospital. We know that one was med-flighted later to a Boston hospital. It appears the second may also have been med-flighted, indicating very serious injuries. So far, we do not have any ID or any conditions on those two. But a neighbor says there was a fight at that playground. A Brockton home was heavily damaged by fire. The fire broke out around 3:30 yesterday in the afternoon at 12 Vesey Street. Heavy flames were shooting from the second floor when firefighters arrived on scene. They knocked it down in roughly 30 minutes, making quick time on that fire. All occupants got out safely. Fire officials investigating what caused that house fire. Coming up next, we have a live update on a town meeting that took place last night. Tis the season, and we have been going through every single town on the South Shore, of course, finding out what the stakes are and what the decisions were. And we're going to find that out in the town of Holbrook in how long? 54 seconds. Don't go away. We've got a live update for you. Stick around.
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18: 9:05, Holbrook held its special and annual town meeting last evening. There were 8 articles on the special town meeting warrant and another 20 on the annual town meeting warrant. All the action happening at the Holbrook Middle High School auditorium. Was it packed? Was it empty? What passed? What failed? Joining me now live with all of the answers, or at least most of them, we hope, is Holbrook Town Administrator Ann Mahoney. Good morning, Ann.
25: Good morning. How are you?
18: I'm doing well. Was it a late night?
25: It really wasn't. The hardest part of the night last night was making sure we got quorum, and we did. So we would normally start at 7:15, and it was about 8:15, 8:20 when we started. So we did hang around for a while to make sure we got quorum, but we did. Everybody was on their phones trying to get their fellow members to come out to the meeting. But once we started, it was pretty much a fast evening. We were done by 9.
18: Oh. We lost her. I can't hear her anymore, you guys. Let's see if we can get Ann back. They were done by 9. Let's see if we can get her back on the air live. I do know, I want to ask her about the snow deficit. That was one of the biggest money items that I was seeing on the warrant. So, Ann, hi.
25: Hi.
18: We lost you for a second. Glad to have you back. I want to talk about the biggest money item that I saw looking at your warrants. It looked like more than $500,000 to make up the snow deficit. How did that make out last night?
25: That actually passed. I mean, we haven't had a snowstorm, as we all know, in New England like that in quite some time. So they did a great job during it, and snow removal does cost money. There was actually no conversation about it. It was supported supported and passed without any questions.
3: Okay, so we lost the first part of our interview with you. So give us the highlights. Did everything pass? You didn't anticipate a lot of debate last night. Was everything just a yes, or were some things turned down?
25: Everything passed last night. The hardest part, like I was saying, was the quorum. We got the meeting going at about 8:20, and we were done by 9:45. The largest thing, of course, was the budget, $57 million. No cuts to services, and no layoffs happened, and no override for the town, so that passed. The major cost drivers, as we were talking, were education, employee health insurance, public safety, contractual obligations, and state and county assets assessments for the schools. We have Blue Hills, and we have Norfolk Aggie that we pay into for those schools. And then we had a capital infrastructure investment of about $5 million, and that's taking care of sewer infrastructure, water infrastructure, public safety equipment, continued funding for capital stabilization for long-term planning, and then funding an owner's project manager to oversee some of
3: and
25: down in town.
3: Okay. You are going in and out, but there we go. And how is this all getting paid for?
25: The $57 million will be a lot of the capital is actually being paid for from some of it's from free cash, some of it's borrowing, and some of it is it's all being taken care of in that situation. So some of it will be raised and appropriate for the most part. But $57 million includes all of that. The other thing that passed last night was a meals tax. We're one of the few communities on the South Shore that does not have the local meals tax that generates revenues. It did generate a lot of conversation, but in the end, it overwhelmingly passed.
3: Mail, M-A-I-L?
25: Mails, M-E-A-L-S tax, yeah.
3: Okay, explain that quickly, please.
25: Pretty much everybody around us has this. If you go get a coffee at Dunkin' Donuts, it adds a 0.75% of the bill. It goes right directly into their point of sale, and you pay for it. It generates about 2 cents off of that coffee that you just bought. Then it goes into the state, and the state gives you back a reimbursement.
3: Oh, sales tax. Okay.
25: Yeah, a meals sales tax. Yeah.
3: Meals. I gotcha. It is very hard. Our connection is very difficult, but you're prevailing. All right, Anne, I'm going to let you go there. Everything passed last night.
25: Yes, it did. It was overwhelmingly passed in a very collaborative and successful meeting. I think everybody in the town was very happy with it.
3: Yeah, I think in the future we got to get more people to come out, though, in the first place.
25: Yep. So we actually have a new town clerk, and we're working towards that too. So we were collecting emails last night and phone numbers so that we can make these phone calls ahead of time. And what we'll do is we'll go through all the meeting members to see if they still want to be a meeting member, so that we can explain that this is one of the most important things about being in a town meeting member is to come out for the special town and the annual town meetings twice a year.
3: Yeah, that's the whole point. All right, Anne Mahoney. Yeah. It is the whole point. She agrees. Have a great weekend. Thanks for coming on live with us here. 95.9 Traffic and Weather Together next, brought to you by Life Care Center of the South Shore. 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
6: Now, WATD traffic and weather on the nines.
2: Taking a look on the expressway, expressway south of Mass Ave to Columbia Road. You've got stop-and-go traffic there due to the UMass commencement taking place 9:30 this morning down to Columbia Point. You're slow on Route 3 north from Derby Street up to Route 18, and the expressway northbound, Braintree split up to Southampton Street, gets you into bumper-to-bumper traffic. 93 south from Route 37 to Ponkapog, that's jammed up right now. And we're looking at Route 24 northbound. You're slow from Harrison Boulevard to Route 139. 95 northbound Great Plain Avenue and Route 20. That's back into bumper-to-bumper traffic. With construction work down in 195, heading into the New Bedford area, eastbound on 195 near Route 140 could cause some delays. A mile and about a mile back up now to the Sagamore Bridge. And stop-and-go traffic in and around the Bourne Bridge and the Bourne Roadie, so beware of that. They're still working on that accident. Left lane blocked. This is Route 28 southbound near Thomas B. Landers Road. This is that earlier overturned box truck. The right lane is getting by. Expect some delays through there. As we take a look over to Route 44, a lot of that has alleviated, so we have less volume in there. But the volume from the traffic lights has made its way towards the Middleborough Rotary, so you get about a mile back up there. Some slow traffic into that area. Let's get a look into our WATD weather forecast.
7: Well, we're a lot cooler now, and that's the trend. Closing out the month of May, going through the weekend. Overall, after a bright start with sunshine, you're going to notice more and more clouds filling the sky. A shower developing, a high 67 to 71. Tonight, fair, low of 51. Tomorrow, once again, sunshine will give way to a lot of cloudiness with cold air aloft, a shower around, high 71. Saturday, blustery, feeling more like March than May, with wind gusts to 40 miles an hour as a storm comes down from Canada. Shifts offshore will start with a shower, some rain for a while, a high of 55. Sunday, getting back to some sun mixed with clouds near 70. For WATD, I'm meteorologist Rob Gilman.
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2: Right back into it here on WATD. Larry in for Rob today, as Rob has said, civil duties on Thursdays and Fridays. He'll come in tomorrow and do a few hours of the South Shore's morning news. And Laurie will be back in too on Friday here, because Laurie's sticking around. We hear from her probably later on today, maybe at noon. I don't know. She doesn't know. We never know.
3: I don't know.
2: Roll the dice and see if you're working later today.
3: Woo! Yeah.
2: Oh, boy. A little cut off there, that phone call. I don't know what happened there, but
3: we got her back on. Yeah, so it wasn't just my headphones
2: cutting out. No, we couldn't hear her in here. It went out.
3: Yeah. I mean, it was, she was great. It didn't throw her. Some people
2: perfect
3: get thrown.
2: Interview. I didn't realize that was another town that has a representative town meeting. So they have elected town meeting members from different precincts, like Plymouth. And so what was that town again?
3: That was Holbrook.
2: Holbrook. That's why I would say, why are they getting people's phone numbers? When did you just open up the phone book and start calling people? And then realize there are no more phone books. and it's a representative thing. And I can remember Plymouth doing that, running to the payphones at the high school.
3: I remember that, too.
2: I don't think high schools have payphones anymore.
3: No. Nobody has. Does London even have payphones anymore?
2: Don't know.
3: I used to love the London pay, the red booths.
2: The booths, yes. I think they've kept them for the nostalgic feel.
3: Yeah.
2: There is one in Green Harbor, by the way.
3: Is there?
2: Yeah, people drive by it all the time. I think that's Canal Street. It's been there forever. There used to be a store there at one time.
3: They were icky, though. They always were covered like with sticky fingerprints and gum. You know, you go overseas and their phone booths were just like kind of cool. And you go in and you go, ooh, get me a glove and some ammonia.
2: Well, the Bell Telephone Company back in the day, they weren't too good at cleaning booths. They just put new headsets on and took the change out of them.
3: Am I right?
2: You ever hear Ed Perry's story?
3: Which one?
2: About the payphone in college?
3: No.
2: And the fake quarters that he made out of ice?
3: That's hysterical. Seriously?
2: And the guy from the phone company, you know, they just kind of let it go. And one day he says, I'm not going to do anything. But there's a rust line down where the coin should go. I just want to know what you did to make this. And I guess whatever they did, they were able to stop it from happening. And there used to be a trick you could stuff the return with some tissue, and then pull it out and get all the return money. And so they put a stopper in so you couldn't do that.
3: Oh, my gosh. Seriously, though? That's sheer genius, and using an ice nickel.
2: And there was a kid who was blind years ago, probably in the 50s and the 60s, who figured out that he could use this whistle that he had.
3: Yeah.
2: And he could make all these little tones, and he was making phone calls for free all around the country.
3: By whistling his
2: flute? He was able to whistle like some type of a little toy and make the tones that opened up the phones for connections and stuff. Isn't that crazy?
16: What a talent.
2: Can't do that today, though.
3: You know, genius, criminal. Genius, criminal. Such a fine line.
16: That's a good, like, hidden talent or, like, a fun fact for sure.
3: Do you have any hidden talents, guys? Either one of you?
16: Oh, I do. Mine is like I can name all the like flags of every country.
2: Oh boy.
16: Yeah.
3: Really?
16: That's just my talent. I don't know.
2: Keep them on speed dial.
16: I didn't like study them. I just woke up one day and knew them.
3: That's the no way.
16: Yeah.
3: Did you hit your head or something?
16: You know what? I must have.
3: Okay.
16: Or maybe it was like the COVID. Who knows?
3: Larry, what about you? Your secret talent?
2: I can troubleshoot things faster than most people can.
3: Okay.
2: With computers and audio problems and stuff.
3: Mm-hmm.
2: Yeah, I've been able to do that for a long time.
16: That's good for the station here.
2: Yeah, it has been. You'd think that I would be paid extra for that ability.
16: Right.
3: No, you don't. But you don't get nothing.
2: No, you just get what you get.
16: No.
2: Here's a cookie. Here's a Chinese fortune cookie from 1979. Thank you. It's still fresh, you know?
16: Right.
2: Sounds like there's a party going on. Maybe we should go check it out.
3: I hear fun in the hallway.
2: There's fun in the hallways there.
3: Is David Wilson here?
2: Lori, go get your recorder and find out what's going on out in the hallways here.
3: Okay.
2: There's too much fun going on in the building.
3: All right.
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2: 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And don't forget, coming up in just a few minutes, Dr. John Hayes will be with us here on WATD. Due to the commencement going on at 9:30, we have some delays coming south Mass Ave and Columbia Road out of the tunnel. Stop and go traffic there. Now through Hingham, Route 3, Derby Street to Route 18, we have bumper-to-bumper traffic in that area. And the expressway northbound from Hersburg Parkway up to Southampton Street has got you to bumper-to-bumper traffic. 93 south from Route 37 to Ponkapunk Houghton's Pond, you're jammed up through there. Route 24, you're slow from Route 139 to the Horse Bridge. And Needham right now, 95 northbound Kendrick Street out to Route 20. Some slow traffic or stop-and-go traffic, if you will, going that way. Bourne, we're looking at Route 28 south, Bourne Bridge, Bourne Roadie, some extra volume down there. A lot of things have come off the board, so we're going to take a closer look and look if there's no problems getting on the Cape at the Sagamore. You're good there. Route 44, a little bit of volume around Route 105 and at Oliver Mill and down at Old Center Street. Some traffic moving. Put some volume there on the Middleborough Rotary right now. Beautiful weather out there right now. Take advantage of it. Maybe have a late breakfast outside. Maybe we'll be able to get a lunch in there. Let's check in with Rob Gilman. Get a forecast to 68 degrees outside the studio.
10: Oh, what a beautiful morning. Sunshine, though quite a change as clouds quickly move in. And even a shower or two by afternoon. Take the umbrella along. much cooler, a high of 67 to 71 away from the ocean. Tonight, fair, the low 51. Tomorrow, we'll do it all over again with colder air in the atmosphere, high above, sunshine, then clouds and a shower, a high of 71. Saturday, really the feel of March going into the weekend as a storm system comes down from Canada. A lot of clouds, a shower, some rain, and the winds getting gusty. A gale watch is up along our coastline for mariners. Could see some 40-mile-an-hour wind gusts, a high of 55. Sunday, nicer. Some sun will return with the clouds near 70. Next weather in just 10 minutes. For WATD, I'm meteorologist Rob Gilman.
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12: And good morning. We continue on the South Shore's Morning News on 95.9 FM, WATD. I'm Rob Hakala. 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Dr. John Hayes, good morning.
13: Rob, good morning.
12: Well, here we are, end of May. I can't believe it. Okay.
13: I know.
12: Well, we're going to get into, a topic. This one's a big one for Dr. John Hayes. Daily stretching does what?
13: Yeah, this is another really good article to reference on the blog because I wrote this one with Sienna personally, but there's some really, really important points on this. So those of you who know me personally or maybe not, I have actually been contacted by some other listeners out there about what we do, which is pretty cool.
12: Okay.
13: Because they've heard me talk about this, but stretching.
12: Stretching.
13: So the thing with stretching is it's so cool. So if you follow athletes and you take a look at sports in general, professional athletes – especially are really diligent about stretching. Why? Well, you go back many, many years to, there's a famous Olympic coach, Russian, who told us a story about how he would take in a relatively young athlete at the age of 20 and followed him for 40-plus years. And 40-plus years, those same patients, those same professionals that were able to move certain amounts of weight at that age, 40 years later, could do just about the same simply because they remained flexible.
12: Mm-hmm.
13: Stretching and hydration are the two things that most adults just do not do. And it gets us in a whole boatload of trouble.
12: Boy, okay, yeah, we have talked about that. Okay, so you're saying lack of stretching plus the lack of hydration.
13: Correct.
12: Okay.
13: Correct, and they do go hand in hand.
12: Okay, so let's talk about some of the things that we do need to know about, because you're talking about this should be on a regular basis?
13: Should be on a regular basis,
12: okay.
13: And I'm a firm believer, and I practice myself stretching twice a day, a few minutes
12: twice
13: in the morning,
12: okay.
13: A few minutes at night before bedtime makes a big, big difference. And if it's a crappy day, I'll sneak into a room and stretch some more. It does make a big difference. And there's all different ways of stretching, and I'm a huge, huge fan of nice, relaxed, gentle stretching. And I'm a fanatic about telling people, do this at home. You should be doing it every day. It's okay to go to a yoga studio 2-3 days a week if you want, mm-hmm. but don't use that excuse you're not going to stretch that day. Because when you don't stretch on a daily basis, you end up having a lot more problem. And flexibility does reduce potential injury.
12: Okay.
13: So the second thing is you're, by stretching regularly, reducing muscle tension and stiffness.
12: Mm-hmm.
13: You know, again, one of the more common things we experience as we get older is stiffness of joints and that type of thing. Maintaining flexibility or actually improving flexibility can make a big difference in how we feel throughout the day.
12: Yeah.
13: Stiffness, soreness, and so on.
12: Okay.
13: And then the third one, which is really cool. So we mentioned here about improved blood circulation. Stretching actually promotes circulation, but the other thing that's come out in research is that stretching actually improves the health of our blood vessels.
12: Oh, okay.
13: Yeah, because we're stretching more regularly. We're actually, of course, stretching the veins and the arteries to a certain extent. That actually improves vascular health.
12: Oh, wow.
13: Yeah.
12: Okay.
13: That's something a lot of people aren't aware of, but I think it's really important to note. Better posture automatically results from this. I can tell you time and time. In fact, I had a patient this morning, the same scenario. She related how much better her posture is after she stretches.
12: Oh, that's great.
13: Yeah,
12: okay.
13: Exactly. So that, again, combined with resistance exercise is a game changer for posture. And then stress relief. Engaging in gentle stretching does trigger the body's relief of endorphins, which are chemicals that make us feel good. They're the feel-good hormones. These themselves also can help eliminate stress and improve our moods.
12: Wow. Well, it sounds like a lot of these will help, you know, in the day-to-day lives, but also for long-term as well, because, you know, we all know that I think the older we get, we have more difficulty wanting to get up and stand, and we see that some people have a lot of pain, and so maybe there is a way to reduce that if you earlier get into this?
13: Well, there is. There is, and for people that haven't done it in a long time, they oftentimes need some additional care to get back to the point where, you know, physical therapy, even some of the pain management tools that we use in the office, like laser, soft wave, ultrasound, and even assisted stretching can go a long way. But, you know, getting there does make a big, big difference, and staying there means everything.
12: Now, doctor, okay, for people listening in and they say, okay, so I need to do stretching twice a day. Doctor, I don't even know where to start. Like, how do I know if I'm doing it right? What kind of can you give us just an example of what you think someone should start out with?
13: Well, it's
12: and
13: different.
12: How long?
13: It's different for everybody.
12: Okay.
13: The general caution I would say is be careful of what you do standing.
12: Okay.
13: Early on, you're better off. If you're just starting out, I'll tell patients, listen, lay on your back in bed. Before you get out of bed, bring your knees to chest. Start with one knee to the chest, then do two knees to the chest. Start from there.
12: Yeah.
13: And then gradually improve from there. Now, that's a very, very non-specific generalization, but it's a safe place to start. I do see people, especially after the first of the year, going to fitness classes and that type of thing they haven't done in a while or never.
12: I think that can be dangerous.
13: Well, it is.
12: Because it's all of a sudden, that's what I was saying. As soon as someone hears it, you know, I better do that. I want mega stretching 101.
13: Quite frankly, it is. And one of the biggest ways people hurt themselves is trying to do some of these stretches from standing, which their body's just not used to.
12: Yeah.
13: Be careful. Get some help.
12: Okay.
13: Yeah.
12: All right, lots of good stuff, and people should read the blog, Dr. John Hayes, and get more information about all of the different benefits, because there are many, and, you know, there's some that come right to mind, but it looks like, according to the list here, there's some that I think some people probably wouldn't realize.
13: Yeah, there's a ton of them, actually, and for those people that are patients in our practice, we can actually email you or give you a hard copy of the stretches that we most commonly recommend.
12: Oh, that's great.
13: Yeah.
12: All right, Dr. John Hayes, he's got a direct primary care practice. It's in Marshfield. It's on School Street. You can read this blog on his website, drjohnhayesjr.com. And you can call or text his office at 781-659-7989. 781-659-7989. Dr. John Hayes, Jr. is with us every week at this time on WATD. Thank you, Doctor.
13: Thank you, Rob.
14: On this week's edition of Extreme Makeover, Lucchetti's edition, we feature the Jones family. 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Mr. Lucchetti, move that bus!
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21: Oh my God, I'm out of here.
0: I'm Steve Carell, and I approve this message.
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2: I wonder if they have breakfast.
16: Sounds good to me.
2: I know they have scones and coffee in the other place, but yeah. Maybe the ice cream place, maybe I could get a breakfast ice cream.
16: Well, she was here last week saying they have hot dogs now.
2: I'm still looking for the petting zoo.
1: They have hot dogs now?
16: Yeah, hot dogs now.
1: I could stay there all day and never have to leave.
16: That's their new thing, is they're doing like a meal deal, and you can get hot dog and a drink and a...
2: Oh, boy.
16: Yeah. That's cool.
2: Yeah, because sometimes I go hiking up that way, and it's like, that's the place to go.
16: Yeah.
2: To get, when I'm out of water.
16: I've heard it's wicked good. So.
2: It's a lot of fun. Yeah. It really is. And you can sit on that front porch.
16: Right. That's cute.
2: And pretend it's 1850 or something.
16: Right.
2: Look at the horse and buggy coming by.
16: Yeah.
2: Oh, boy. Hey, we're at the Coastal Heritage Bank Studios, WATD, and they were off today. We missed them, and hopefully they can come back in next week. It's kind of busy in the summertime for them right now as we're getting closer to the summertime. 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And so who's Gabby and Daniel?
16: Gabby and Daniel?
2: Yeah, they're saying they're doing awesome work.
16: Thank you, Gabby and Daniel.
2: Yeah,
16: that's very nice. Thank you for listening.
2: The phone number is kind of suspicious, but 201.
16: Yeah, that's not a South Shore person.
2: No, I think that's a Washington D.C.
16: Is it
2: code?
16: Yeah,
2: what do we call it? Area code. We don't even think about these things anymore. We just know we have to dial three numbers, then another three, and then number
16: right.
2: four. And number
16: exactly.
2: I was in a town we only had to dial four of the digits
16: really?
2: For
16: that's
2: a long
16: so
2: time until. I guess they became modern. It was Carver. You only had to dial four of the digits. And the Marshfield always had two, they call those the prefix, the 834 and 837.
16: Yeah.
2: So we never had that opportunity to have the four. But they had rotary phones into the 80s. The touchstone that came in the mid-80s. This town was kind of old in the way.
16: That makes sense.
2: Especially when there were still people with horse and buggy driving through the dusty roads here of Marshfield.
16: Bring that back.
2: I'd like to bring
16: back. We need more horses
2: and buggies. My mother used to tell a story of, I'm sure that there are some people who may still be around to remember this, but it was the Sennett family that had a farm on Webster Street. And when it would snow, they had a sled.
16: Oh,
2: and they would go into town that way. And
16: wow.
2: I said, they wouldn't be able to do that today. They'd be forced off the road and the horse would be upset.
16: Right. The snow isn't the same anymore anyway.
2: What do you mean? It's not the same type of snow as it was
16: in the
2: 50s? I
16: feel like we used to get more. Like,
2: you mean the amounts and stuff?
16: Yeah, the amounts was crazy.
2: Rob Gilman and I have talked about this. There's almost like a winter cycle.
16: Yeah.
2: And I think we're into one of those now because we've had we didn't have an equivalent to what the Blizzard of 78 did here, which devastated the coastal.
16: Yeah.
2: But we had a big amount of snow in a short amount of time.
16: Yeah.
2: I mean, the Blizzard of 78, as a little kid, seemed like it snowed for a month and we couldn't get out for a week or something. It was – and the coastal – and the power was out for
16: just crazy
2: days and days and days for almost everybody. This past snowstorm we had a big amount of snow.
16: I know.
2: And in basically a short time, if you really think about it.
16: It happened in like one day.
2: Because by evening it was over.
16: Yeah.
2: It had stopped snowing and they were able to get out and clean the roads. The biggest problem I think they had, and a lot of the DPWs would chime in, is that too many people decided to venture out.
16: Right, exactly.
2: Into the abyss of the snow. They'd have to see who has power and who doesn't have power.
16: I mean, I was in the city at the time at college, but I came back for the weekend to the South Shore, and you guys were buried.
2: It was a Monday snowstorm.
16: Right,
2: and I drove up here in it, and I said it wasn't that bad. The roads were clear. Nobody was staying off the roads. And then I turned from Hanover up Route 139, and it was a different story.
16: Yeah, it was so different.
2: It was a good bit of snow coming up. And then I got snowed in here. Within a few minutes, because Parkland had been plowed out, I'm going to go downtown to the police station and go into the emergency center and then probably take a ride to the transmitter. And I wound up getting shuttled around for that by the Marshall Police.
16: Oh,
2: wow. Thanked them for that, getting me
16: buried
2: to our transfer
16: site. WATD.
2: But I buried my Jeep trying to get out of here, and I had just come in.
16: Yeah.
2: So the snow was up over up to the top of the hood in a matter of minutes because it was wind and the drifts and stuff.
16: Yeah. So not only are you shoveling your driveway, but the WATD parking lot.
2: And it was a guy came by with a front-end loader and was able to dig the front of it out, and then I just dug out around the wheels and pushed up. But at that point, my wipers had jammed up.
16: Oh, and like the wiper motor.
2: The wiper motor just decided I'd had enough. And it gave up on me. So I had to sleep here. I didn't want to drive home because I was afraid at night with the spray from other cars or the plow trucks or whatever that it would hit the windshield.
16: So you had to sleep over here.
2: So on the floor.
16: Oh, wow. Which
2: office,
16: room was it?
2: My office.
16: Okay.
2: On the floor.
16: Got it.
2: Rob and the other ones who were in the luxury suites here at WATD with their blow up mattresses, shall we say.
16: Right.
2: But, and then the next day the sun was out. And I remember the blizzard city. It took 3 days before we saw blue sky.
16: Yeah.
2: Which we were all like, oh, wow, look,
16: now
2: blue
16: it's
2: sky.
16: Just like within a day span.
2: Yeah.
16: So it could be a snowstorm and then you could be at the beach within 24 hours.
2: I can remember in the 70s that there were a few years in the early 70s where we had significant snowfall. And I'm researching 1976 because I'm going to do a whole show on it on Saturday.
16: Yeah. Okay.
2: Saturday night on 1976 because that was our bicentennial year.
16: Oh, yeah.
2: So I'm going to highlight, of course, all the music from 1976. But I'm also going to look at the Boston sports scene for 76 because the Red Sox were coming back out of the loss of the World Series in 75. The Celtics would win their world championships for 76. But we had we weren't even a basic, normal weather. We had a hot summer. We didn't have a lot of snow.
16: Yeah.
2: And it seemed to come out of 75, 76, 77. And then we got into from what I remember, 77, 78 into 79. But everybody remembers
16: classic
2: the one,
16: Massachusetts.
2: The blizzard of 78. And any weather historian would say there was a storm prior to that in January, which was more snow than the blizzard of 78.
16: Yeah.
2: Recorded at Logan. So I think the blizzard of 78 was 26 inches.
16: Oh, wow. Okay.
2: And the other storm, I think, was close to 30.
16: Wow.
2: But it wasn't, we didn't have tides coming in at certain times.
16: Right,
2: it didn't stall on top of us, and it felt like it snowed and snowed and snowed.
16: It just, like, lasted longer,
2: I couldn't see out my bedroom window because there was a drift over the house, but... That's the weather in New England.
16: You
2: never know what you're going to get.
16: That's the South Shore.
2: Yesterday was, 90? Today it's in the 60s,
16: exactly.
2: 70s.
16: Tomorrow it'll be snowing. The next day it'll thunderstorm.
2: But, it is funny when people say, I said, hey, I have pictures of it snowing in May.
16: Yeah.
2: And I have seen it snow in May in my entire life. So
16: yeah.
2: It usually melts the next day or within a few hours or whatever. But it is fascinating to be out there in May when it's snowing.
16: Yeah.
2: And I'm happy to
16: all-wheel drive gets me
2: through it. Should we take another look at traffic and see what's going on there? And quick look into our weather forecast. Of course, we were just talking about the weather. It changes every 2 seconds, really. And then we'll bring John Shane. He's got a local track for today. Oh, let's see. Any improvements when it comes to traffic, Larry? I don't know. I have to refresh the screen. There are a few improvements out there. And they have taken the crash down down on 28 down Falmouth to Woods Hole. They've taken that off. So that has cleared. We still have some delays there. O'Neill Tunnel south to Columbia Road. UMass commencement starting now. You're slow from Derby Street up to Union Street right now. You got stop and go traffic on the expressway between Fernsburg Parkway and Southampton Street. Out to Route 24, we've got some slow traffic on Route 139 to the Horse Bridge. 95 North Kendrick Street to Route 20. We had a little bit of volume there, stop and go traffic in that area. Down on the bridges now, let's take a quick look down there. We've got traffic, but it's moving down around the Bourne Bridge. We've got our live traffic camera up and running down there, so a little bit of volume there. And a little bit of a slowdown at the approach to the Sagamore Bridge. Route 44, you're still slowing down around the traffic lights and into the Middlemore Rotary. The weather forecast, this is nice. It's cooler. Feels refreshing coming in, breeze coming in, sunshine for the morning, and some clouds coming in this afternoon with a shower. Look for 67 to 71 for your high. Fair sky tonight, low of 51. And tomorrow we got sunshine with some clouds and some showers in the afternoon towards the evening. Look for 71 for your high. bring John Shea in. He's got our local track. Oh, 69 degrees right now outside the studios. John?
4: Thank you. The Thursday local artist of the day is Liz Longley. Liz Longley is an honorary Boston singer-songwriter, originally from Pennsylvania, but studied at Berklee College of Music and lived in the city for many years after graduation, playing shows all over, including many here on the South Shore. You can learn more about Liz Longley by following her on the socials. Find her music, too, on the streaming platforms and see Liz Longley live. She'll be at the Daily Brew in Falmouth on June 10th with yesterday's local artist, Lenny Dione, opening up the show. For details on that, again, follow Liz Longley on the socials or head over to LizLongley.com. This is called Camaro from Liz Longley, your Thursday local artist of the day, 95.9 WATD.

0: Liz Longley is our local artist for today. Don't forget, John Shea's show is live here on WATD on Tuesday nights here at WATD, highlighting the local sounds of the local area. And speaking of local, we take it down to Plymouth now. Bernadette's with us, and Bernadette is from, and I always get the name of the place wrong because we have reformulated the what we know as a senior center to the active living centers. And the one in
1: Plymouth, the Plymouth Center for Active Living.
0: The one in Plymouth has so many things going on. And now we've gone through the month of May. Are we going to be talking about what's coming up for the rest of this month? And, of course, there's only a few more days, believe it or not.
1: We're talking about June.
0: And we're going into June.
1: We're getting people ready for June. So, time to sign up for all the June programs.
0: So let the listeners know, what do we got coming up in June down there in Plymouth?
1: Okay, so much. So I'm going to highlight a few things. One is we have a look into the skies over America's hometown, which we're really excited about. There's a gentleman, Steve Grant, who is just a fascinating guy. He's gotten really into astrophotography in his retirement, and he does this amazing talk that lets people understand how we move through space. So he does all kinds of interactive demonstrations in his presentation, including a pendulum demonstration to help us understand how astronomers determine the position of objects in the sky. And he talks about astro rigs and photographing planets. And he actually does a demonstration of how a telescope tracks its targets and gives a lot of tips on how, if you're interested in photographing planets and stars, he's got all kinds of amazing photographs and tips on how to do that. So that's pretty fun. That's on Monday, June 15th at from 10 to 12. It's a two-hour talk, and it's free. And I'll give you all the information at the end on how to get more details on registering. We also have a gentleman named

0: Henry Quinlan, who's coming to do a talk for men in retirement. So he's done an awful lot of research on this. He is somebody who's a member of the MIT Age Lab and a senior achiever in that realm. And he has determined that nearly 99% of the retirement information that people get is all focused on financial information, but really there's a lot of details that people need specific to men in retirement, dealing with emotional issues that come with retirement. Sometimes it could be some loneliness or depression or living in the past or trying to cope with the change, all that kind of stuff, potential boredom as you move into how am I going to fill my time now. So he's got a really interesting conversation that's geared towards men, and we hope that they'll come join him on Thursday, June 4th at 2, another free program. And we also want to let people know about a Live Well, Age Well, Die Well series we have. It's a closer look. This is a series that Cheryl Boteri has brought to the center, and it's been extremely popular and well-received. She's got a different topic each time she comes. She's an end-of-life educator and tries to get people prepared for, you know, what's to come towards the end stage of life as opposed to kind of putting your head in the sand. So she this time is doing a focus on your life, your wishes, planning your farewell, your personal farewell. So there's just so much new information out there about different ways that people are choosing to say farewell, and topics will include legacy writing and drafting a personalized farewell plan, and even thinking about disposition options. So that would be your burial, cremation, green alternatives. So not something that people typically think they want to talk about, but it's really a gift to your family if you get your ducks in a row and your wishes kind of thought through and documented. So now is the time to do that. So she's going to be here and joined by Sharon Stacy from the Quincy Memorial Groups and Doug Bartlett from Bartlett Funeral Homes. And they'll be here Friday, June 5th from 2 to 3:30. And that's another free program. And then for some of the fun stuff, we want to let people know that we have a 4th of July cookout Wednesday, July 1st at 11:30. Everything you think about with kicking off the summer. So it's going to be a delicious hot dog hamburger, cheeseburger, chips, coleslaw, dessert, and soda for $9.99. So people can call and register for that since space is limited. And they've got to register by June 24th for that. And then we just want to let people know that we have so much music coming in June. So June 2nd from 6 to 7:30, we have the South Shore Bay Band. They're just awesome. I think they're maybe 30 to 40 people in the band now, and they do renditions of music, everything from jazz to Broadway shows, Latin music, movie themes. They're always a huge hit when they come to the Cal. So that's funded by a grant from the Plymouth Cultural Council, which is supported by the Mass Cultural Council. So for that reason, it's free, and which is a wonderful opportunity. And then the two other concerts I want to mention are also free. There's one Thursday, June 11th at 2 o'clock, which is All Shook Up, an afternoon with Elvis. So that's always a hit. We have a gentleman, Dan Fontaine, who comes. He's actually a award-winning tribute artist, and he really captures the energy and the passion of the King. So we hope people will join us for that. And that one is sponsored by Benchmark at Plymouth Crossing, so we really appreciate that. They're even going to bring some ice creams for everybody, so we want people to register for that as well. And the last one is on Friday, June 12th at 2, we have the Evolution of Country Blues with Steve Shields. So he does a really neat musical performance that follows the growth of fingerstyle guitar. And so he goes from the 1890s ragtime scene through the jazz age into the folk music scene and Americana. So he really spans a broad range and gives people some really interesting stories about how that type of music developed. And that one is also brought to us by a grant from Plymouth Cultural Council. And so it's a free show. So we're hoping people will come join us for all those things. We've got
1: a lot going on down there, the After Living Center.
0: Yeah, a lot going on. It's always hard for me to pick. You know how that is. It's a long newsletter. It's 20 pages.
1: Well, so. You know, the newsletter is online, too, so let everybody know where they can see that.
0: Exactly. So they can go on the town website, which is www.plymouth-ma.gov, and they can see the entire Center for Active Living section of the website that's got information about everything that happens here, but certainly has a nice, easy, convenient link to the newsletter. People can also let us know by calling us if they want to get our newsletter by email every month, if that's easier for them. And we do have a snail mail option, too, for people that prefer a hard copy, or they can always come in and pick one up. And they can always call the center, which is 508-830-4230. So they can sign up either by going online themselves or by calling in, and someone at our front desk is happy to tell them more about the programs and help register them for whatever they're interested in.
1: Perfect, perfect. The Center for Active Living, Nook Road in Plymouth. It's near the Plymouth Public Library. It's in the campus of Plymouth North High School. It's a beautiful building, plenty of parking there. And we look forward to finding out what's going to come up as we get there further in this summer, as we'll be talking to you right through the summer and into the fall.
0: Yes, the last Thursday. I'm always on the last Thursday. So thanks so much for letting us promote the programs. We really appreciate it.
1: Thanks again for calling in and keeping everybody informed there, Bernadette.
0: Great. Take care.
1: Have a great day. So that's Bernadette from Plymouth and the Center of Active Living down in Plymouth. Beautiful place down there. As we bring in our entertainment feature, we do have a slow-moving maintenance working crew south now on 3, approaching 228, so stop-and-go traffic that way, south Route 3 before Derby Street. Let's get into our ABC. This is new for me, so this is ABC Entertainment Update here on WATD.
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5: The final Disclosure Day trailer has arrived. The new extraterrestrial thriller stars Josh O'Connor, Emily Blunt, and Colin Firth. Disclosure Day lands in theaters on June 12th.
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5: The CMA Fest concert special now has its hosts and an air date. Country superstar Riley Green and Good Morning America's Lara Spencer will host the three-hour special, which will air on ABC on June 25th and stream on Hulu the next day. Disney is the parent company of ABC, Hulu, and ABC News.
7: I didn't have to because of Jeremy Baramy.
5: Ted Danson and Elizabeth Banks are teaming up to play father and daughter in a new comedy series for Apple TV. The untitled series is set to begin production later this year. And happy birthday to Academy Award nominee Carey Mulligan. Michelle Franzen, ABC News.
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1: I forgot to feed my birds. I get some bird seed. Ray Brown reminded me about the birds. I got to take care of the birds
11: today. Always take care of the birds.
1: That's going to do it for the South Shore's Morning News. Audrey's up next. Quinn later today. And Laurie's still in our WATD newsroom working on stories that will be coming up for noon. Here's John Cougar.

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I'm Audrey Constant. Beautiful day out there for now. We've got sunshine in the 70s, some late day showers. Right now, 68 in Marshfield.

95.9 WATD. His full name is Alistair Ian Stewart. We know him better as Al Stewart. Here's Time Passages on WATD.

95.9 WATD. It looks like a crash as you approach the Sagamore Bridge. That's Route 3 southbound. You've got about a 1 mile delay getting onto the Sagamore Bridge.

0: Brian Adams on 95.9 WATD, summer of 69. It is 10:18. I'm Audrey Constant. Nice to be with you today. So 3 southbound, we have about a mile delay approaching the Sagamore Bridge. There's a crash there. And getting on to 3 southbound, that's all jammed up. As you approach Derby Street, jammed for about 1 mile. So definitely a beautiful day for a sail. We're going to tell you which big ship is going for a little sail today into Boston Harbor. Those details in just minutes on WATD. First, WATD weather looking good. We've got increasing clouds, though. Chance of a late day shower, 70s. Tonight, partly cloudy, 50s. Tomorrow, some early sunshine. Then afternoon clouds. Maybe some rain. Near 70. Right now, 67 in Marshfield at WATD.
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Concrete Blonde. That is Joey on WATD. The USS Constitution is getting ready to head out for a little sail. We'll tell you the details right after Culture Club. Yes,

0: Culture Club. Miss Me Blind on WATD. It is 10:37. I'm Audrey Constant. The USS Constitution will go underway in Boston Harbor. That's today at 11:30. The ship will cruise into Boston Harbor, then pause for a 21-gun salute at Fort Independence, Castle Island. Nice day for it. And Old Ironsides, by the way, goes underway at various times throughout the year. And today is one of those times at 11:30. 67 degrees right now in Marshfield. Beautiful day for that. And we've got our chief meteorologist in today. We've got Rob Gilman, and he's going to give us that weather coming up momentarily on WATD.
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0: Acolyte. Taylor Swift on WATD. Do you think she'll change her last name when she gets married this summer? Taylor Kelsey. Taylor Swift Kelsey. Or maybe he will change his name. You never know. It is 10:52. 67 degrees in Marshfield. I'm Audrey Constant, and our chief meteorologist, Rob Gilman, is here.
1: Well, we're a lot cooler now, and that's the trend. Closing out the month of May, going through the weekend. Overall, after a bright start with sunshine, you're going to notice more and more clouds filling the sky. A shower developing, a high 67 to 71. Tonight, fair, low of 51. Tomorrow, once again, sunshine will give way to a lot of cloudiness with cold air aloft, a shower around, high 71. Saturday, blustery, feeling more like March than May with wind gusts to 40 miles an hour as a storm comes down from Canada. Shifts offshore will start with a shower, some rain for a while, a high of 55. Sunday, getting back to some sun mixed with clouds near 70. For WATD, I'm meteorologist Rob Gilman.
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Sugar Ray every morning on 95.9 WATD. I'm Audrey Constant. The town of Weymouth will hold its annual 4th of July fireworks on a different night this year, different than the traditional July 3rd. We're going to tell you more about that coming up on WATD.

0: Bob Seger, even now on 95.9 WATD. I'm watching Constant. And the town of Weymouth will hold its annual fireworks spectacular on Sunday, July 5th this year, which is not the traditional July 3rd date. And that's because there's a shortage of companies who put on fireworks displays for the 250th anniversary of America. So all those companies are busy. And July 3rd just does not work for anybody. So it's going to have to be on Sunday, July 5th. Festivities begin at 5 p.m. at George Lane Beach in Weymouth. Live music, food trucks, vendors, concluding with fireworks at 9 p.m. 67 degrees right now in Marshfield. 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Increasing clouds today. Chance of a late day shower, 70s. Tonight, partly cloudy, 50s. Tomorrow, some early sunshine. Then afternoon clouds. Maybe some rain then, 70s. Right now, 67 in Marshfield, 95.9 WATD.
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0: good morning. It is 11:30. I'm Audrey Constant, WATD Traffic. Route 3 southbound is jammed in Weymouth between Route 18 and Derby Street. Route 3 northbound, that's looking good. Expressway northbound, you've got reduced speed at Neponset. Then again through Seven Hill, and it's slow inside the O'Neill Tunnel. 95 north, increasing volume at Route 93. Routes 24, 44, 495, and 93 all looking fine right now. Sagamore Bridge, slow getting on Cape, just over the canal, and no delays at the Bourne Bridge. Dan McCready is here. He's going to preview of today's Midday Report. Hello, Dan.
1: Well, hello there, Audrey, and we've got a lot for you coming up on the Midday Report. Crews respond to a fire in Brockton. We'll tell you what happened there. The governor laying out restrictions on ice in Massachusetts. And Holbrook held their special and annual town meeting last night. We'll give you a recap. We'll have all that for you, plus sports, weather, and a look at Wall Street coming up on the Midday Report right here on 95.9 WATD.
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0: 95.9 WATD, Teddy Swims, and a song he performed at the American Music Awards. Just knocked it out of the park. It's Mr. Know-It-All on WATD. It is 11:48. I'm Audrey Constant. Coming up at noon, we have an ABC News update. Also, the Midday Report with Dan McCready. 66 degrees right now in Marshfield. WATD's chief meteorologist, Rob Gilman, is here.
1: Well, we're a lot cooler now, and that's the trend.

0: closing out the month of May, going through the weekend. Overall, after a bright start with sunshine, you're going to notice more and more clouds filling the sky. A shower developing, a high 67 to 71. Tonight, fair, low of 51. Tomorrow, once again, sunshine will give way to a lot of cloudiness with cold air aloft, a shower around, high 71. Saturday, blustery, feeling more like March than May with wind gusts to 40 miles an hour as a storm comes down from Canada. Shifts offshore will start with a shower, some rain for a while, a high of 55. Sunday, getting back to some sun mixed with clouds near 70. For WATD, I'm meteorologist Rob Gilman.
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1: From ABC News, I'm Sherry Preston. A new report from the Commerce Department shows inflation rising at a 3.8% rate from a year ago at this time. The price of gas, groceries, clothing, and electricity all up. Another new economic report, this from the New York Fed, shows how much some are struggling as others continue getting richer. ABC's Rebecca Jarvis takes a look.
2: Some of the financial pain is masked by the growing wealth in this country, which is brought on by a booming stock market and increasing home values. Those Americans who own stocks and homes, they feel richer and they're spending still, and that's propping up the economy, while millions of Americans are struggling just to afford food after years of inflation and now those rising gas prices.
1: Gas prices up as a result of the war in Iran, which started 3 months ago. The ceasefire on shaky ground as U.S. strikes Iranian targets and Iran fires on Kuwait. 16 students killed during a fire at a boarding school in Kenya. This is ABC News. Millions of young adults, many who've just gotten their college degrees, are finding themselves on the outs when it comes to jobs, and many of them are blaming AI, says ABC's Chuck Sievertson.
3: The overall jobless rate may be 4.2%, but that surges to 5.6% for recent college graduates, according to New York Federal Reserve data. Some tech leaders warn that artificial intelligence could wipe out many low-level positions, often taken by recent grads. A Stanford University report last year said workers aged 22 to 25 in positions disrupted by AI, like customer service and software development, suffered a 16% decline in employment compared to experienced employees.
1: The Justice Department launching an investigation into E. Jean Carroll, the woman who won a $5 million civil judgment against Donald Trump for sexual assault that she says happened 30 years ago. The president says he has been invited by New York Knicks owner James Dolan to watch the Knicks in their NBA Finals next month at Madison Square Garden. I'm Sherry Preston, ABC News.
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5: 66 degrees outside of our South Shore studios at 12:02. Good afternoon. I'm Dan McCready, and this is the WATD Midday Report with local news, traffic, weather, and sports, plus a look at Wall Street. 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A Brockton double stabbing is under investigation. Two men were stabbed near a playground in Brockton last night. Police say that stabbing happened on Dover Street near the James Edgar Playground at around 7:30 before sunset. When officers arrived on scene, they found two 19-year-old men suffering from stab wounds. Both were rushed to the hospital. One was med-flighted later to a Boston hospital. The second may have been med-flighted as well. A neighbor says there was a fight at the playground. No arrests or names have been released. Governor Maura Healey just unveiled a new statewide guidance dealing with ICE in the Commonwealth at a news conference surrounded by interfaith leaders. The governor says today's guidance clarifies the strong action she's already taken to protect people in Massachusetts.
6: I took action last year after we saw what ICE was doing in Massachusetts and around this country, storming into neighborhoods, ripping kids away from their moms and dads, arresting and detaining U.S. citizens, arresting and detaining lawful immigrants, threatening, assaulting, even shooting protesters, and overturning longstanding federal policy by going into vulnerable spaces where people expect to be safe. Child care centers, schools, campuses, hospitals, and places of worship. ICE violated these spaces because their goal is to intimidate and scare people. That's what they've done, to instill fear. And this is what we are doing here. I filed the strongest legislation in the country to keep ICE out of community spaces and courthouses. I also signed an executive order to ban ICE on activity on state property and help our communities protect their people. That's the guidance we issue today. And here are a few things that it does. First, it lets our schools, colleges, daycare centers know how to protect student privacy, how to interact with ICE agents, how to get legal review for any warrants presented, and how to deny access to classrooms, dorms, or other non-public areas unless a valid judicial warrant is confirmed. It lets our hospitals and healthcare centers and medical offices know how to protect patients and to protect their confidential health information as well. And it lets houses of worship establish policies to protect their people, including by making clear public versus non-public spaces to restrict ICE access. They can make clear where ICE can go and where people can be safe. There's so much more, and all of it's online. We put this up at mass.gov/ICE guidance.
5: The governor also confirmed the Trump administration Justice Department hit her with a lawsuit just last night over her refusal to issue confidential license plates to ICE agents. A Brockton home was heavily damaged by fire. That fire reported about 3:20 yesterday afternoon at 12 Vesey Street. Heavy fire was shown from the second floor window when firefighters arrived. It took about 30 minutes to contain the flames. All occupants safely escaped. Fire officials are investigating the cause. Holbrook completes its annual town meeting and special town meeting. Town Administrator Ann Mahoney says all the articles, 28 combined, got a thumbs up last night.
7: Everything passed last night. The hardest part, like I was saying, was the quorum. We got the meeting going at about 8:20, and we were done by 9:45. The largest thing, of course, was the budget, $57 million. No cuts to services, and no layoffs happened, and no override for the town, so that passed. The major cost drivers, as we were talking, were education, employee health insurance, public safety, contractual obligations, and state and county assets assessments for the schools. We have Blue Hills, and we have Norfolk Aggie that we pay into for those schools. And then we had a capital infrastructure investment of about $5 million, and that's taking care of sewer infrastructure, water infrastructure, public safety equipment, continued funding for capital stabilization for long-term planning.
5: The other thing that passed last night was a meal tax, which Mahoney says did generate a lot of conversation last night, but in the end, it did pass. A proposal to redevelop the former Benny's Plaza site on Court Street in Plymouth was heard during a joint meeting at the Plymouth Select Board and Planning Board. Assistant Town Manager Lauren Landon has details.
8: The proposed concept there would be in the back portion of the site where the primary structure still is, redeveloping into a senior living community. This would include a spectrum of care from assisted living, memory care, dementia care. The Piappi's liquor store would remain. There would be two smaller scale mixed use complexes up at the front, with the concept there is commercial space on the ground floor with residential apartments over above. And that would include some level of inclusionary housing for affordable homes as well, or they could be rentals.
5: Town officials and the public will have the opportunity to hear details in the coming months.
8: Continued conversations will take place with the community, the select board, planning board, and the village steering committees that are in the area.
5: The former Benny's Plaza 7-acre site is just north of downtown Plymouth. Benny's department store closed in 2017. WATD News Time, 12:08. Traffic on the nines next.
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10: Hi, Dan. Route 3 southbound, still very jammed from Route 18 to Derby Street. Route 3 north is delay-free. Expressway northbound, slow getting by Neponset, then it's slow getting into the O'Neill Tunnel. Expressway southbound, slow and heavy at Furnace Brook Parkway. And 95 north, that has cleared out. Routes 93, 24, 44, 495, all looking fine right now, and no delays on either of the Cape Cod bridges. Back to you, Dan.
5: Thank you so much, Audrey. Mental health training has become part of the curriculum for corrections officers and staff. Norfolk County Sheriff Patrick McDermott explains.
11: It's part of our curriculum for the past several academies. Teaching our corrections officers the vital skills necessary to do their jobs on a day-to-day basis. You know, we focus on two key areas. First, It helps our officers better understand and respond to those individuals in our custody who are experiencing those mental health or substance challenges that routinely we see throughout the corrections profession. But secondly, and most importantly, I think it emphasizes officer wellness and the need for self-care and to help each other through the day-to-day struggles that a corrections officer deals with.
5: The training gives corrections staff the tools needed to deal with certain situations.
11: We have our director of mental health, Ann Collins, who's a licensed mental health clinician, along with another mental health clinician, Ashley Hannigan, who helps recruits become certified. They become mental health first aiders, which is really important. You know, and that certification will help them recognize signs of and symptoms of various mental health challenges and how to intervene appropriately before a critical situation really escalates.
5: Wellness programs are also offered for staff.
11: Well, it's definitely an academy-trained event, but we also have wellness programs that we run throughout the year for our officers, as well as for our justice-involved individuals to have people focus on their mental health. And we have an active mental health unit that works with our substance use, with our inmate population, to make sure that they can overcome those mental health challenges that they face while incarcerated.
5: And our entire interview with Sheriff McDermott can be found on our website, 959WATD.com. Taking a look at sports, the Red Sox snap their five-game losing streak, beating the Braves 8-0. Connelly Early struck out 7 in 7 innings. Jaron Duran hit a home run, and the Sox scored 6 runs in the 4th inning alone. The series wraps up this afternoon at Fenway Park. For first pitch is at 7:10. Meantime, MLB owners plan to make their pitch today as a new round of labor talks kick off this week. The Major League Baseball Players Association is calling for higher minimum salaries, changes to revenue sharing, and a new penalty on low-spending teams. Get this, their plan raises the minimum salary from $780,000 to $1.5 million by next year and would dump the salary cap. The first FIFA World Cup game in Massachusetts will be held on Saturday, June 13th at 9 p.m. The opening match at Boston Stadium, which is the name Gillette Stadium will be going by for the tournament, will feature Group C opponents Haiti and Scotland. The New England Revolution is now on their summer break ahead of the FIFA World Cup action. But the Boston Legacy are in action this Saturday in a match against KC Current at 1:30 p.m. The Legacy are on the road with Kansas City. 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
13: We started off with plenty of bright sunshine and a blue sky, though the air is getting colder aloft, and that means a lot of coastal cloudiness now with a storm offshore. Cooler. Yesterday we were in the mid and upper 80s. Now we're close to the mid and upper 60s, 71 as you get well inland around Route 495 this afternoon. Though there will be a shower or two passing through, and they'll end by this evening. Tonight, fair low of 51. Tomorrow, we'll do it all over again, starting out with sunshine, then a lot of cloudiness developing here along the South Shore with a shower, the high 71. A storm coming down from Canada is going to make it feel more like March than May going into the weekend. Saturday, a gale watch up for Mariners. Going to be some wind gusts of 40 miles an hour with a lot of clouds, a shower to some rain gradually ending. 50 to 55 degrees. Sunday, better to get out with some sun mixed with clouds near a 70. For the WATD Midday Report, I'm meteorologist Rob Gilman.
5: 67 degrees at the weather station, WATD. 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
0: Coming to Marshfield this summer, the battle for beach season supremacy will be decided for good. It's a battle royale featuring the reigning champion, Jeep Wrangler, squaring off with the tried and true veteran on its comeback tour, the Ford Bronco. Two rivals at the height of their power, meeting inside the arena at Lucchetti's Complete Auto Center. Come down and see these two titans duke it out.
14: It's going to be mayhem inside Lucchetti's arena. These two have had their sights set on each other for years, and now they can finally go head-to-head in one location. Lucchetti's has the best of the best on both sides of the competition, from the Jeep Rubicons and Saharas to the Bronco, Big Benz, and Outer Banks models. They each have so much going for them, it's hard to make a call, but there can only be one winner.
0: And there certainly will be one clear winner, and that's you, the customer. Compare substance and style. Make the choice and drive off to the beach in your new ride. The top comes off either way. You cannot lose when Jeep Wranglers and Ford Broncos collide at Lucchetti's.
5: Stocks are pushing to more records as companies like Dollar Tree, Snowflake, and Hormel Foods keep piling up profits. That's even as oil prices continue to swing and more data showed pressure building on the economy because of the war with Iran. The S&P 500 added 0.4% to its all-time high set the day before after drifting between small gains and losses earlier in the morning. The Dow Jones Industrial Average dipped 9 points, and NASDAQ Composite rose 0.5% after both indexes also set records the day before. Treasury yields eased in the bond market. The Dow Jones Industrial Average up 22 points at 50,667. The NASDAQ up 172 points at 26,851. And the S&P 500 up 38 points at 7,558. 67 degrees at the weather station, WATD. 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I'm Dan McCready. 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

95.9 WATD in Middleborough. The highly anticipated Sip and Stroll Block Party has been moved from Saturday to Sunday. That's due to the lousy weather coming up on Saturday. Local vendors and artisans, they will be setting up on the lawn at Middleborough Town Hall from 3 to 6 on Sunday.

95.9 WATD. It's another Pleasant Valley Sunday. Charcoal burning everywhere. Definitely won't be the scene on Saturday. Not a good day for a cookout. But Sunday, yes. Hear the Monkees.

0: 95.9 WATD. She swept the American Music Awards. No surprise there. There is Ella Langley, Choosing Texas, on WATD. It is 1248. I'm Audrey Constant. A pleasure to be with you today as the clouds roll in. It is 67 degrees, and here is Chief Meteorologist Rob Gilman.
1: Well, we're a lot cooler now, and that's the trend. Closing out the month of May, going through the weekend. Overall, after a bright start with sunshine, you're going to notice more and more clouds filling the sky. A shower developing, a high 67 to 71. Tonight, fair, low of 51. Tomorrow, once again, sunshine will give way to a lot of cloudiness with cold air aloft, a shower around, high 71. Saturday, blustery, feeling more like March than May with wind gusts to 40 miles an hour as a storm comes down from Canada. Shifts offshore. We'll start with a shower, some rain for a while, a high of 55. Sunday, getting back to

0: Sun mixed with clouds near 70. For WATD, I'm meteorologist Rob Gilman.
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2: Sunday, Monday, botchy days. 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

95.9 WATD, Jewel with her smiley face breakfast. You were meant for me. On WATD, I'm Audrey Constant. Happening on Sunday, it's the 41st annual Mayfair Festival in Harvard Square. We're going to tell you more about that. 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

95.9 WATD, Paul Simon, Kodachrome. It's kind of sad that kids these days won't have the opportunity to go to a photo mat and drop off their film, have it all developed, maybe even get

0: 95.9 WATD New Light. There's John Mayer. It is 121. I'm Audrey Constant. So if you're looking for a little something to do on Sunday, Saturday looks like a washout, but Sunday looks okay. The 41st annual Mayfair Festival takes place in Harvard Square. A little bit of a drive from the South Shore, but worth it. Church Street will be closed to vehicles for a day of street performers, live music, family activities, vendors and artisans, and authentic Asian street food. That is going to be delicious. And it's all happening Sunday, 11 to 6 in Harvard Square. 67 degrees in Marshfield. 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Shop more than 100 heirloom species from 8 to 1 this weekend, Saturday and Sunday. Today, we've got some sun for now. We've got clouds on the increase. Chance of rain before the day is over in the 70s. Tonight, partly cloudy, 50s. Tomorrow, some early sunshine. Then looks like some late day rain in the 70s. Right now, 67 in Marshfield at WATD.
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0: Ricky Lee Jones, Chucky's in Love on WATD. It is 1:36. I'm Audrey Constant. Kingston Animal Control is teaming up with the South Coast Cruisers for a fun evening of cars on Saturday, June 6th, 5 p.m. It's going to be at the Kingston Collection. You can check out all the cool classic cars and chat with the folks over at Kingston Animal Control to find out what you can do to help the shelter animals. So that's coming up on Saturday, June 6th, 5 p.m. at the Kingston Collection. Coming up next, we've got John Shea. He's here with his local track on WATD. Seatbelts.
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11: Thank you. The Thursday local artist of the day is Liz Longley. Liz Longley is an honorary Boston singer-songwriter, originally from Pennsylvania, but studied at Berklee College of Music and lived in the city for many years after graduation, playing shows all over, including many here on the South Shore. You can learn more about Liz Longley by following her on the socials, find her music too on the streaming platforms, and see Liz Longley live. She'll be at the Daily Brew in Falmouth on June 10th with yesterday's local artist Lenny Dione opening up the show. For details on that, again, follow Liz Longley on the socials or head over to LizLongley.com. This is called Camaro from Liz Longley, your Thursday local artist of the day, 95.9 WATD.

0: 95.9 WATD. It's Kajagugu. Too shy. It is 1:47. I'm Audrey Constant. Looks like a little bit of rain out the window. 68 degrees right now in Marshfield. Here's Chief Meteorologist Rob Gilman.
1: Good afternoon. Lots of change here in the springtime, and that'll especially be true next few days. While it was in the mid and upper 80s, a real beach day yesterday, not now. We've seen a lot of sunshine, no coastal clouds. Now limiting that as we go through the afternoon with a shower or two moving across, a high of 67 to 71. The temperature will drop while it's raining, and tonight, fair, low 51. Tomorrow, again, doing it again with cold air aloft, sunshine, then a lot of cloudiness. A spot shower, a high of 71. A storm moving down from Canada by Saturday will make it feel more like March than May. A lot of clouds, a shower to some rain gradually ending. Wind gusts to 40 miles an hour, a high of 50 to 55, feeling colder with the wind. Sunday, better to get outside as sunshine returns, some clouds near 70. For WATD, I'm meteorologist Rob Gilman.
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Hey, Jude. Well, hey, this is pretty cool. Ziggy Marley coming to town to Marsh, Vegas. Part of the Levitate Music Festival, July 18th. Here's Tomorrow People.

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0: Post Malone and Morgan Wallen. I had some help on WATD 220. I'm Audrey Constant. Happening tomorrow afternoon, 4 to 6, the Derby Street Shops will host a Touch a Truck event. It's going to be in the Shake Shack parking lot. Kiddos can check out the fire trucks, ambulances, tow trucks, construction vehicles. They'll have face painting, some live music, treats from the Shake Shack, Ben and Jerry's. Tickets are $3 through the Derby Insider app, and all proceeds will benefit the Hingham Working Dogs Foundation. 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WATD weather. We've got chance of rain before the day is over. Near 70. Tonight, partly cloudy. 50s. Tomorrow, some early sun. Afternoon clouds. Chance of rain. Near 70. Right now, 67 in Marshfield at WATD.
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0: 95.9 WATD. Have you ever seen him in Animal House? Yeah, it's Stephen Bishop. He's credited as the charming guy with the guitar. And that he is. Stephen Bishop, that's On and On on WATD 249. I'm Audrey Constant. Coming your way next, we've got Quinn Kelly, news, weather, and traffic, and some great tunes for your ride home from work. And he will be on the text line as well, 781-837-4900. 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And right now, it does look like a little bit of traffic. It's starting to clear up, though, on Route 3 southbound in Plymouth, right by Samoset Street. Quinn will keep an eye on traffic for you all afternoon on WATD. 68 degrees in Marshfield. Here is Chief Meteorologist Rob Gilman.
1: Good afternoon. Lots of change here in the springtime, and that'll especially be true the next few days. While it was in the mid and upper 80s, a real beach day yesterday, not now. We've seen a lot of sunshine, no coastal clouds. Now limiting that as we go through the afternoon with a shower or two moving across, a high of 67 to 71. The temperature will drop while it's raining, and tonight, fair, low 51. Tomorrow, again, doing it again with cold air aloft, sunshine, then a lot of cloudiness, a spot shower, a high of 71. A storm moving down from Canada by Saturday will make it feel more like March than May. A lot of clouds, a shower to some rain gradually ending. Wind gusts to 40 miles an hour, high of 50 to 55, feeling colder with the wind. Sunday.

0: Better to get outside as sunshine returns, some clouds near 70. For WATD, I'm meteorologist Rob Gilman.
1: We recently went to Nezrella's farm of Marshfield to find out what's growing. Here's the farmer himself, Paul Nezrella.
2: Right now I have a large selection of perennials, flowering phlox, sedum, grasses, columbine, and we have a large selection of flowering annuals and perennials and hanging baskets. 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They are just busting with color.
1: As they are year after year, always beautiful.
2: I just want everybody to know that everything you see here, all the flowers, are a result of over 50 years of growing experience from my father and his parents. So that's why I say when you come down, you won't be disappointed. This is a result of hard work, hard labor, and you won't be disappointed.
1: What are your hours at Nezrella's Farm of Marshfield?
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0: Wilson Phillips leading things off here on the afternoon show. Quinn Kelly with you. Welcome in, folks. Welcome in. Happy Thursday afternoon. Glad to be back with you here on 95.9 WATD. We've got a fun show ahead. We've got the first quotes coming out of Patriots practice yesterday, the open to the season. And with the Red Sox looking the way they're looking, I think we're all excited the Patriots are, in some form or fashion, back in action. OTAs, 4 weeks, just opened up yesterday, so we'll dive into some of that. We also, as promised, have the MIAA playoffs starting. I want to give just a couple of quick shout-outs over the course of the show to some of our area teams that are looking to make some noise this spring, and we've got plenty more outside of that. We've got our chief meteorologist, Rob Gilman, back with us this afternoon. He'll have updates on what is looking like a dreary weekend ahead. As we get further into the show, we'll also be keeping you squared away with the traffic reports. I want to remind you, if you want to hop in on anything, comment on anything, get a request in, you can find me. Say hello on the WATD text line, sponsored by AutoShine Auto Body in Abington and Braintree. 781-837-4900. That's 781-837-4900. Let's start by heading out to the roads, get you our first look at the traffic report as we enter commute time here this Thursday. Starting on Route 3 southbound, where it is fairly heavy at your outset. You've got 10-minute delays from the Braintree split down to Derby Street. Once you get past the lane drop, things do open up until you'll hit a small patch of traffic in between 139 and Route 14. Then you're cruising all the way down to Samoset Street. We've got some heavy traffic between Samoset Street and Long Pond Road, and then free from there. Slow ride coming up to the Sagamore Bridge and over the bridge. Once you get onto Route 3 northbound, that same area is creating quite a bit of traffic. It looks like we've got a crash on the off-ramp to Samoset Street that's creating a fair bit of backup all the way down past Long Pond Road. You're going to see 5-minute delays coming up Route 3 northbound between Long Pond Road and Samoset Street. That'll be the last you see of the traffic on the northbound side. Things are cruising right along from there until you get to the Braintree split. Once you get onto the expressway northbound, you've got 15-minute delays, Braintree split to Morrissey Boulevard, then 10 minutes of backup from the Mass Pike into the O'Neill Tunnel. Southbound side is really, really heavy right now. You've got 25 minutes of stop-and-go traffic coming out of the tunnel to get down to the on-ramp from Freeport Street. Everybody getting an early beat on the weekend. It does look like some heavy rain has rolled in the city. Hasn't reached us quite yet, but it does look from our traffic cams like rain has hit the city. That's contributing to the slowdown. You're also going to deal with about a 5-minute delay, Granite Ave to the Braintree split. 93, northbound side, 5 minutes of backup in Canton, 95 to 24. Sluggish from Route 28 to the Braintree split as well. Southbound side, from the split to Route 28, you're backed up by about 5 minutes. No issues northbound on 95 right now. Southbound side, though, in Canton is slow. 5-minute delay is 93 to Neponset Street. 24 northbound is free and clear. Southbound side, you're looking at slow traffic at your outset, 93 down to 139, then 5-minute delays in Raynham, 495 to 140. And looking at the ride on Route 44, it is very, very heavy right now coming down the westbound side. You'll hit traffic just after 58 in Carver. It is slow from there all the way down to 105, going to add quite a bit of time to your drive. And then you've also got a slow patch just after 495 making your way towards 24. Eastbound side, you've got about 3 miles of backup once you get off the rotary leading up to the 105 intersection in Middleborough. I'm Quinn Kelly. That is your traffic report. Don't forget the Red Sox are scheduled to be taking on the Braves at 4 today, early start time for the Sox on this getaway day for the Braves. So it looks like if that one goes off, there's going to be some increased traffic in the area of Fenway Park very shortly here. Like I said, I'm Quinn Kelly. That's your traffic report. We're right back into the music next here on 95.9 WATD.
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1: Shawn Mendes, nothing holding me back here. 95.9 WATD. Quinn Kelly with you. We're jumping back out to the roadways. Get you an updated look at the traffic report. Starting on Route 3, southbound side. Still 10 minutes delayed out there between the Braintree Split and Derby Street. Once you get past the lane drop, you'll cruise right along until you get down. Actually, it looks like that's pretty much it on the southbound side. Everything looking good beyond Derby Street. On the northbound side, you've got a little bit more trouble out there. We are still seeing that patch of traffic out just prior to Long Pond Road. You're going to start to really slow down. It'll be slow from there up to Samoset Street, where there's an accident on the off-ramp. And then as you cruise further up, you're going to hit a small patch of traffic just as you approach 139. From there, you are free and clear to the Braintree Split. 93 northbound, now very heavy as well. You've got 25-minute delays from the Braintree Split to Morrissey Boulevard. 5 minutes backed up from the Mass Pike into the O'Neill Tunnel. Southbound side, coming out of the tunnel down to Freeport Street, seeing 10 to 15-minute delays, and then 10 minutes of stop-and-go traffic between the between Granite Ave and the Braintree Split. 93 northbound side, 95 to 24 is jammed up. Also a little bit slow, Logan Express to the Braintree Split. Southbound side, 5-minute delay from the Braintree Split to Route 28. 95 northbound looking good. Southbound side, you're jammed up in Canton. 93 to Neponset Street. A little bit slow in Foxborough as well, 140 to 152. 24 northbound is free and clear. Southbound side, 93 to 139 jammed up. And then you're also looking at 5-minute delays in Raynham, 495 to 140. Checking on that ride on 44. Still very, very heavy on the westbound side from 58 and Carver down to and through 105. In fact, it's slow all the way from 58 to about the rotary in Middleborough. Eastbound side, you've just got a couple of miles of buildup leading up to 105. And checking in, well, I know that's all on the ride. Just want to remind you that the Red Sox are taking on the Braves. That game's starting in a little less than an hour if weather holds. So get ready for some increased traffic in the area of Fenway. I'm Quinn Kelly. That is your traffic report. Let's take a look at the forecast here this afternoon, as it's a beauty. It's been a beauty all day. We've been holding out hope that this rain stays off, but we are expecting to see some spotty afternoon showers rolling in and some early evening showers as well tonight. Temperature is going to drop down into the low 50s. Tomorrow, kind of a similar story. Going to be beautiful in the morning, sun shining, light cloud cover, and then in the afternoon, some spotty showers rolling in once again. Saturday, going to bring in the rainy and cool weather. Going to be in the low 50s. Overnight temperatures dropping down to the low 40s. That real feel is going to be in the 40s, as it is going to be an awful chilly Saturday. Sunday, temperatures creep right back up, though. Could see some rain on Sunday as well. That'll linger early into the week, but temperatures heading into the low 70s early next week. I'm Quinn Kelly. That is your weather. 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
7: Quinn Kelly with you here, 95.9 WATD. We're jumping back out to the roadways to get you an updated look at the traffic report. As we start here on Route 3 southbound, dealing with just about a 5-minute delay now between the Braintree Split and Derby Street as you make your way further down south. Facing a little bit of traffic just past Samoset Street, you make your way down to Long Pond Road. From there, you are free and clear. Northbound side of things, you've got a little bit of traffic right around Derby Street as well. In between Derby Street and Route 18, going to add a few moments to your drive. Then you've got some traffic just past Union Street, that rotary there. From there to the Braintree Split, it's going to move a little bit slowly. Expressway northbound, clearing up a little bit. 15-minute delays, Braintree Split to Morrissey Boulevard. Stop-and-go traffic throughout, though. You've got 5 minutes of backup Mass Pike into the O'Neill Tunnel. Southbound side coming out of the tunnel, 15-minute delays to get down to the on-ramp from Freeport Street, then 10 minutes of backup Granite Ave to the Braintree Split. 93 northbound in Canton, you are very slow. 95 to 24 right now, going to take you 10 extra minutes. You got 5-minute delays from the Logan Express to the Braintree Split. Southbound side from the split to Route 28, also backed up by about 5 minutes. No issues northbound on 95. Southbound side, though, in Canton, slow from 93 to Neponset Street. Sluggish from 140 to 152 in Foxborough as well. 24 northbound is free and clear. Southbound side, 93 to 139 is jammed up. You've also got 10-minute delays down in Raynham, 495 to 140. And looking at the ride on Route 44, things are clearing up a little bit on the westbound side, but you're still fairly slow throughout the ride from 58 in Carver down to 105 in Middleborough. And then just past 105, it's a slow ride to the rotary. You're going to hit a patch of real heavy traffic as you get past 495 on your way to 24, a good mile or two there between Richmond Street and Church Street. It's moving along really, really slowly. Eastbound side, not looking too bad, though. Just a couple of small patches of traffic coming through Middleborough, but largely looking pretty good there. And don't forget the Red Sox taking on the Atlanta Braves. Game scheduled to start in just about a half an hour here. So there could be some increased traffic in the area. Be mindful of that. And, of course, that game will let out. Fall goes to schedule right around 7, so some increased volume then as well. I'm Quinn Kelly. That is your traffic report. I remind you, if you want to say hi, get any requests in, you can do so on the WATD text line, sponsored by Auto Shine Auto Body in Abington and Braintree. 781-837-4900. That's 781-837-4900. We're jumping right back into the music here. Got a little Avril Lavigne coming up for you. Then it's the latest from Steven Sanchez here on the South Shore's favorite radio station. 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

Steven Sanchez, Sweet Love, here on 95.9 WATD. Quick Kelly with you. We are headed back out to the roads for an updated traffic report. We'll also check in with meteorologist Rob Gilman coming up, get you the forecast. But first, traffic report brought to you by the South Shore YMCA. Get out of the house and get active. The South Shore YMCA has mental and physical wellness plans for all ages and abilities. Start your wellness journey today at ssymca.org/join. Looking first at Route 3 southbound side coming down between the Braintree Split and Derby Street. You've got about 5 minutes worth of buildup. As you make your way further down south, you're going to hit a patch of traffic just after 139, slowing you down for a mile or so. And then looking at some heavier traffic from Samoset Street down to Long Pond Road. That patch has been a little bit troublesome all afternoon here. We've also got a little bit of traffic just after Long Pond Road coming back on the northbound side. From there, you're smooth sailing until you get around Derby Street, and then you've got some heavy traffic from Derby Street to Route 18. Slow through that stretch again on Route 3 northbound. The expressway northbound, looking at 15 minutes of stop-and-go traffic between the Braintree Split and Morrissey Boulevard, then another 5 on your drive from the Mass Pike into the O'Neill Tunnel. Southbound side coming out of the tunnel down to Freeport Street, 10 minutes backed up, stop-and-go, 10-minute delays from Granite Ave to the Braintree Split as well. 93 northbound side, 95 to 24, dealing with 5 minutes or so extra drive time. A little bit slow as well from the Logan Express to the Braintree Split. Southbound from the Braintree Split to Route 24, you're dealing with 10 minutes of stop-and-go traffic. Now very heavy through that stretch. No issues right now northbound on 95. Southbound, though, in Canton, 93 to Neponset Street is slow. 5 minute delays down in Foxborough, 140 to 152. 24 northbound, 93 to 130. I'm sorry, 24 northbound is free and clear. 24 southbound from 93 to 139, you're slow. Also looking at 10-minute delays down in Raynham, 495 to 140. The ride on Route 44 still very ugly on the westbound side. Traffic begins a few miles out from 105 in Middleboro. It'll be slow from there all the way down to the Rotary, through the Rotary and beyond.

0: You've got a really heavy patch from Richmond Street to Church Street as you make your way in between 495 and 24. And looking at the ride on the eastbound side, really not too much traffic out there. Looking pretty good right now. Red Sox getting underway in just about half an hour here, so traffic increasing in the area of Fenway Park, and be mindful, it should be heavier again throughout the game and once it lets out around 7. I'm Quinn Kelly. That is your traffic report. Start things over now to Chief Meteorologist Rob Gilman. He's standing by. He's got your updated look at the forecast. Rob?
1: Good afternoon. Lots of change here in the springtime, and that'll especially be true next few days. While it was in the mid and upper 80s, a real beach day yesterday, not now. We've seen a lot of sunshine, no coastal clouds. Now limiting that as we go through the afternoon with a shower or two moving across, a high of 67 to 71. The temperature will drop while it's raining, and tonight, fair, low 51. Tomorrow, again, doing it again with cold air aloft, sunshine, then a lot of cloudiness. Spot shower, a high of 71. A storm moving down from Canada by Saturday will make it feel more like March than May. A lot of clouds, a shower to some rain gradually ending. Wind gust to 40 miles an hour, a high of 50 to 55, feeling colder with the wind. Sunday, better to get outside as sunshine returns, some clouds near 70. For WATD, I'm meteorologist Rob Gilman.
0: Thanks very much, Rob. We're looking at 68 degrees outside of Broadcast House here in Marshfield. Doesn't appear as though the rain has hit us just yet. 3:53 on the South Shore. When we return, we'll close up this hour. We will head into our 4 o'clock newscast and keep things rolling here on the afternoon show with Quinn Kelly, 95.9 WATD.
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0: We're Kelly with you here, 95.9 WATD, wrapping up our first hour together here on the afternoon show. As I'll be with you till 6 o'clock this evening. Then we've got a full night ahead. We'll tell you more about that as it gets a little bit closer. But we've got plenty more to come here. 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We are heading into our 4 o'clock newscast. We've got the ABC National News coming up. We've also got local news with Dan McCready on the way next. Closing out this hour, we've got a little Diane Warwick for you. Say a little prayer and stick with me. Quinn Kelly with you till 6 o'clock tonight here on 95.9 WAT.

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1: ABC News, I'm Michelle Franz. And American and Iranian negotiators believe they have arrived at a draft agreement to formally extend the ceasefire and gradually open the Strait of Hormuz. Treasury Secretary Scott Bessent, though, telling reporters it still needs final approval from President Trump and Iran's supreme leader. ABC's Karen Travers has more.
2: All of these things, of course, have been part of the discussions for weeks right now. And Bessent would not say why this agreement might be the one that pushes it over the finish line and does reach that final conclusion, at least to reopen things for 60 days for further negotiations.
1: The U.S. economy facing headwinds due to the war with Iran. The Commerce Department showing inflation is up to levels not seen in 3 years. Another report by the New York Fed highlights what analysts call a K-shaped economy. The Trump administration said setting up a 50-bed facility in Kenya for any Americans who will face quarantine due to the ongoing Ebola outbreak. That facility could open tomorrow. This is ABC News. The state of California suing the new owners of 23andMe for the data breach 3 years ago. The genealogy company acquired by a holdings company after going bankrupt in 2025.
3: In California's new lawsuit, Attorney General Rob Bonta claims a 2023 data breach at 23andMe affected close to 7 million users, and the 23andMe failed to protect its customers' data, ignoring known vulnerabilities in its system. The lawsuit is against a holdings company that now owns 23andMe after 23andMe went bankrupt last year. Bonta saying
4: it was consumers' sensitive personal information and data related to consumers' health.
3: Bonta alleges a breach became publicly known when the data of 1 million consumers was offered on the dark web. Alex Stone, ABC News, Los Angeles.
1: New evidence renewing the search for a Michigan woman in the Bahamas. Lynette Hooker disappeared after her husband Brian says she fell from their dinghy following a night out. The Coast Guard now says it wants to send a crew to search a new area. Michelle Franz in ABC News.
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3: 68 degrees outside of our South Shore studios at 4:02. Good afternoon. I'm Dan McCready, WATD News. And the news being brought to you by Bongi's Turkey Roost. Just because you're short on time, don't come up short on dinner. Pick up your fresh, delicious dinner at Bongi's in Duxbury. Governor Maura Healey just unveiled a new statewide guidance on dealing with ICE in the Commonwealth at a news conference surrounded by interfaith leaders. The governor says today's guidance clarifies a strong action she's already taken to protect people in Massachusetts.
7: I took action last year after we saw what ICE was doing in Massachusetts and around this country. Storming into neighborhoods, ripping kids away from their moms and dads, arresting and detaining U.S. citizens, arresting and detaining lawful immigrants, threatening, assaulting, even shooting protesters, and overturning longstanding federal policy by going into vulnerable spaces where people expect to be safe. Child care centers, schools, campuses, hospitals, and places of worship. ICE violated these spaces because their goal is to intimidate and scare people. That's what they've done, to instill fear. And this is what we are doing here. I filed the strongest legislation in the country to keep ICE out of community spaces and courthouses. I also signed an executive order to ban ICE on activity on state property and help our communities protect their people. That's the guidance we issue today, and here are a few things that it does. First, it lets our schools, colleges, daycare centers know how to protect student privacy, how to interact with ICE agents, how to get legal review for any warrants presented, and how to deny access to classrooms, dorms, or other non-public areas unless a valid judicial warrant is confirmed. It lets our hospitals and healthcare centers and medical offices know how to protect patients and to protect their confidential health information as well. And it lets houses of worship establish policies to protect their people, including by making clear public versus non-public spaces to restrict ICE access. They can make clear where ICE can go and where people can be safe. There's so much more, and all of it's online. We put this up at mass.gov/ICE guidance.
3: The governor also confirmed the Trump administration Justice Department hit her with a lawsuit just last night over her refusal to issue confidential license plates to ICE agents. Holbrook wrapped up its town meeting last night with the biggest challenge, getting a quorum. In the end, they did, with some phone calls and emails, and all 8 articles on the special town meeting warrant sailed through, including more than $544 million for snow and ice. The Holbrook Town Administrator, Ann Maroney.
6: That actually passed. I mean, we haven't had a snowstorm, as we all know, in New England like that in quite some time. So they did a great job during it, and snow removal does cost money. There was actually no conversation about it. It was supported, supported and passed without any questions.
3: Town meeting warrant also saw all 20 articles approved.
6: The other thing that passed last night was a mail tax. We're one of the few communities on the South Shore that does not have the local mail tax that generates revenues. It did generate a lot of conversation, but in the end, it overwhelmingly passed.
3: Moving forward, Mahoney says town leaders will work to ensure they have a quorum from the beginning.
6: So we actually have a new town clerk, and we're working towards that, too. So we were collecting emails last night and phone numbers so that we can make these phone calls ahead of time. And what we'll do is we'll go through all the meeting members to see if they still want to be a meeting member so that we can explain that this is one of the most important things about being in a town meeting member is to come up for the special town and the annual town meeting.
3: Mahoney praises the collaboration on display last night and says she thinks everyone in town was happy with the outcome. The Walnut Hill Garden Club of Hanover will be holding a plant sale on Sunday. The plant sale gets underway at 9 a.m. in Riley Hall at 17 Silver Street in Hanover. There will be perennials, specialty plants, shrubs, and other garden items donated from gardeners in Hanover and from around the South Shore. The proceeds from the plant sale benefit civic beautification projects and other programs in Hanover. A federal judge is declining to halt President Donald Trump's executive order seeking to create a national list of eligible voters and limit mail voting. The U.S. District Judge Carl Nichols in Washington late yesterday rejected arguments by Democrats and civil rights groups that the provision exceeds the Republican president's powers. The Constitution gives the power to set election rules to the states and Congress, not the president. No matter how rapidly Trump administration acts, no voting changes are expected during the primary elections, which continue into next month. Attention now shifts here to Boston, where another challenge to the executive order is in federal court. WATD News Time 408, traffic on the nines next.
8: Sunday, Monday, botchy days. 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I'm ready to race to you.
9: Mom, I'm starving. 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
3: 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Time for traffic on the nines, and here's Quinn Kelly.
14: Thanks very much, Dan. As we start out here on Route 3, southbound side, you've got about a 5-minute delay from the Braintree split down to Derby Street. Once you get past that, seeing a couple of slow patches out there. First, just past 53, slow down for a mile or two. Then you've got some traffic in between Route 14 and 3A. Both of those just slowing you down momentarily. The heaviest spurt on Route 3, though, is from 44 down to Long Pond Road. You've got a good 5-minute delay over that stretch, slowing you down quite a bit there. We've got quite a bit of traffic stretching back all the way to Forestdale Road on Route 6 westbound as you try to come over the Sagamore Bridge. Very, very slow there. It's also extremely jammed up on 28 northbound trying to get to the Bourne Bridge, so a bit of a nightmare getting off the Cape right now. As you come up Route 3 northbound, though, you will not see any traffic until you get to Derby Street. Then you've got just about a mile or two after the exit slowing you down. Also looking at some heavy traffic from the Bergen Parkway to the Braintree Split. The expressway northbound dealing with 15 minutes of stop-and-go traffic between the Braintree Split and Morrissey Boulevard. 10 minutes delayed from the Mass Pike to the O'Neill Tunnel. Southbound side, you've got a couple of patches of 10-minute delays. First coming out of the tunnel down to Freeport Street, then from Granite Ave to the Braintree Split. 93 northbound side, a few minutes backed up in Canton. 95 to 24, slow from the Logan Express to the Braintree Split. Southbound side from the Split to Route 24, also dealing with about 5 minutes of stop-and-go traffic. 95 northbound is free and clear. Southbound side, you've got slowdowns in Canton, 93 to Neponset Street, and in Foxborough, 140 to 152. 495 now starting to see some buildup on the southbound side down in Raynham between 24 and 44, dealing with about a 5 minute delay there. On Route 24, no issues northbound. Southbound, though, 93 to 139 is sluggish. 10 minute delays in Raynham, 495 to 140. And looking at the ride on Route 44, you are dealing with quite a bit of traffic on the westbound side between 105 and the rotary. Eastbound side, though, largely cleared out right now. Also dealing on the westbound side with a heavy patch between Richmond Street and Church Street as you make your way down towards Raynham. I've got Red Sox just about to get underway, so some increased volume around Fenway Park right now. You'll see it again after the game. Dan will have more about the Sox in the sports report upcoming. Right back to you, Dan.
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3: Well, as Quinn was reporting, the Red Sox will be taking on the Braves this afternoon. Game getting underway right now, but as of this moment, it is a scoreless first inning. South Shore weather with meteorologist Rob Gilman next on WATED, and that is being brought to you by Pilgrim Coin and Currency. 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
17: After a real bright start, the clouds filling in as expected, and as we were saying, a shower or two passing, another one around right through the first part of this evening, and then some clearing, a low of 51. Tomorrow, we'll do it again, sunshine, then a lot of cloudiness. Cold air aloft, a shower around, the high 71 tomorrow night. As a storm moves down from Canada, it's going to be more like March than May, right into Saturday. Showers, windy in the mid-40s, and not getting much above 50 degrees on Saturday. As the rain ends with a shower or two, winds can gust to 40 miles an hour here along the South Shore. Sunday, better to get outside with clouds and some sun at times, nearer 70. For WATD, I'm meteorologist Rob Gilman.
3: 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I'm Dan McCready at 414. 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
14: How you doing today, Dan?
3: Doing okay so far.
14: It's a shame that we are an audio medium. Because, okay. Well, maybe not a shame, because if you really turn the dial up, you might be able to hear that shirt, Dan. That is a wonderfully vibrant shirt today.
3: Mm-hmm.
14: I'm enjoying
3: it. I'm proud of my Irish heritage, Quinn.
14: It is as green as can be.
3: Yes, indeed.
14: It's got an accent, I think.
3: Yes, it does.
14: It's wonderful. It's wonderful.
3: And that's you're kind of being racist there.
14: What?
3: Point.
14: No.
3: So you're saying that a shirt's green, it must have an... What kind of accent
14: No,
3: would
14: you're
3: that
14: the
3: be?
14: One who's saying it. It's Irish. I'm just saying it's
3: yes,
14: quite
3: green.
14: Yes, it is.
3: Green. Well, I'm expressing pride in my Irish heritage.
14: Right, so
3: that
14: I
3: you
14: hope.
3: Gave my shirt an accent. And what would that accent be, Quinn?
14: It would be Irish, Dan.
3: Oh, well, what would it sound like, Quinn?
14: No, not today. Not today, my friend. Another day.
3: Oh, I see. Yeah. I see. So you're not willing to stand up for your horrific prejudiced beliefs.
14: You can hear, I think I've done it before in a few of our commercials. I can't remember who it was, maybe the Bay Players. Somebody has an Irish concert every year. You'll hear it in there every now and again. It's reached these airwaves, but perhaps not today.
3: I see. Yeah. So you're willing to make comments on my shirt and even give it an accent, but you're not willing to repeat the accent. Says something, doesn't it?
14: Well, I think that would be further appropriation, wouldn't it be? Were I to do a poor job? I mean, I think I would do a fairly good job, but were I to do a poor job, it might be further appropriation. So I'll just step back, Dan, mm-hmm. and ask how you've been. It's been some time, and now I'm realizing it was probably a good little layoff for you and I, but how have the mornings been treating you?
3: You know, they're okay. They're okay. I mean, you know, I when I started here, I was doing three mornings in a row, and I'm kind of back to doing three mornings in a row for the time being. While, you know, we're waiting on our fearless leader's return here
14: That's
3: in the
14: right.
3: newsroom.
14: Yeah.
3: So, you know, it's just me and Tom Gorman holding it down with Lori Kirby.
14: And DJR.
3: Yeah, doing
14: DJR.
3: The best we can.
14: I think Rob's a little easier on the eyes than I am, so you got that going for you. If you let, you know, a little bit less trouble. You already got the glasses on, so I might be... Just mm-hmm. further sending you down a spiral. But I'm glad to have you back, Dan. It's nice to get a daily dose. You getting excited here? We are, just about 2 weeks away from the World Cup starting.
3: I am actually very excited.
14: Yeah?
3: I'm going to try to check into one of those watch parties.
14: I saw they just released a bunch of free watch parties around the city and a little bit outside of the city. Did you have your eye on one in particular?
3: I saw the dates, but I'm not sure what the dates and the days are.
14: Sure,
3: like,
14: yeah.
3: I don't have that calendar in front of me when I saw them, so I'll have to look for a day that I'm available, but I would like to check one out.
14: I saw the I also was not really paying attention to the dates, but the Boston Common one I thought would be interesting.
3: Yeah.
14: I'm intrigued as to how that would be set up and, you know, how overrun the Common would become.
3: Yeah.
14: But that was all new.
3: I think it all depends also on the team that's playing.
14: For sure.
3: Because some teams are going to generate more passion in this area than others.
14: Definitely. Definitely.
3: You know, it's a shame Ireland's not in the World Cup because that would really get people going. But I imagine there's going to be a lot of excitement about Haiti.
14: Yeah.
3: And Brazil always draws a crowd.
14: Brazil does not have a match scheduled, right? They could end up in the
3: round.
14: Yeah,
3: I'm not exactly sure. I mean, I know the first game that's going to be at Gillette is Haiti versus Scotland.
14: Yeah. I know we've got France in there mm-hmm. somewhere. That's kind of the big one.
3: Well, they're considered the best team in the world right now.
14: Right. Right.
3: So
14: that should be exciting. Very.
3: And, of course, Revolution players on the U.S. team.
14: Yes.
3: One of the things that amazed me about that, though, is that how little time these teams are formed.
14: How short in advance of the tournament?
3: You know, it's
14: yes.
3: Like, what is it? You said it's like 2 weeks now we're waiting?
14: Yeah, I think the first one
3: it's
14: in Gillette is the 14th.
3: 13th, actually.
14: 13th?
3: So
14: okay.
3: Even sooner than we
14: so,
3: thought.
14: Yeah. So, yeah, we really are just over 2 weeks away, and I believe there's one before that. Gillette's not the first. So
3: I mean,
14: think
3: I know that
14: weeks.
3: That's not unique to the U.S. The other teams are doing the same thing. But I would think, you know, you'd want more time for your teams to gel.
14: You would think.
3: You know, for your team to actually come together as a team and learn how to work with each other. And
14: well, I was talking to Tom the other day about it. They're not exactly starting off on the right foot. I don't know if you saw this, but the announcement, so there were 55 players up for the 29 or whatever spots it is. And rather than anything overly personal, we wouldn't want to get too, you know, too with these guys. They just sent out emails, whether you did or you didn't make it. Just Dropped it in their inbox.
3: What if
14: inbox.
3: It got kicked to your spam?
14: It's what I said. I mean, yeah. It's pretty, you know, I'm sure you knew to be looking out for it, but we're also talking about, you know, there are some young 20s kids on this team who are, I'm sure, not, you know, checking in on emails all that often. I feel like you don't really get conditioned to be good about your email until you've worked at a professional setting and you have mm-hmm. a work email. So,
3: well, I mean, by that point, they probably do, I'm going to guess. Or like
14: what
3: they
14: work email do they have? I mean, I guess...
3: Well, I mean, I'm guessing the Revolution probably would give you a...
14: You think so?
3: Yeah, I would guess. Or, like, you probably have a personal email. Or you
14: definitely have a personal email.
3: And if you're
14: email.
3: At the professional athlete level,
14: yep.
3: you know. And, I mean, also now, like I said, Matt Turner from the Revolution, he got called up. But some of these guys are playing over in Europe.
14: Well, I was going to say, though, Dan, but at the same point, soccer more so... Okay, so you know, maybe the Revolution, fine. But you think other sports... A lot of those kids have gone through college. Less common, I think, with soccer. A lot of these kids are just in academies and playing at high level soccer and doing their schooling some other way and not doing college. So they don't have a college email. They've never. Yeah, I'm sure they have a personal email. Everybody's got a personal email.
3: I mean,
14: email.
3: A lot of them are pros. I mean, these are professional soccer players.
14: No, I know that. Yeah. So I'm saying at no point along the way would they have had some organizational email. So they probably just got a personal email.
3: Yeah, I don't know. But, yeah, I mean, it's. Like I would just think you'd want more time for them.
14: I would think so.
3: To just because you just need that time to gel and work together, and especially like you know, the European players, it might not be as big a thing because they come from Europe. That's where the big leagues are. I mean, right. In all honesty, soccer. I mean,
14: sure.
3: You know, that's where the big time is. So you know, they're at least familiar with each other. Even if they're not playing the same teams, they probably cross paths with one another.
14: Less so,
3: you know,
14: for the Americans.
3: Yeah, for the Americans, because you got those guys who are playing in MLS. Some guys are playing for, you know, Premier League, or they're playing for, you know, teams in Real Madrid or whatever. You know, they probably never run into one another.
14: That's
3: so I would just like, I wish they had a little more time to kind of just come together as a team, but, you know.
14: Outlook is interesting for this team. I'm sure we'll talk more about that as it gets closer.
3: Outside of the U.S., I'm still trying to figure out who I'm going to root for.
14: All right. Fair enough.
3: We'll see.
14: Let me know when you know.
3: All right.
14: We'll check back in with Dan coming up at 5 o'clock. Right now, we're headed back out to the roads. Got to get you an updated look at the traffic report. 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Route 3 southbound side, Braintree split to Derby Street, still dealing with 5-minute delays. And as you come further down south, you got traffic as you approach 139, starting to slow down from there all the way to Route 14. You're going to be dragging behind pace a little bit. You've also got traffic beginning again at 3A in Duxbury, slow from there down to 44 and beyond 44, heaviest right now on your way to Long Pond Road. All told, you're looking between 3A and Duxbury and Long Pond Road, about 5 minutes delay. Northbound side of Route 3, not really dealing with too much traffic out there. Whole ride looking pretty good at this hour. The expressway northbound, 15-minute delays from the Braintree split to Morrissey Boulevard, then another 10 minutes of backup, Mass Pike into the O'Neill Tunnel. Southbound side on the expressway, O'Neill Tunnel down to Freeport Street, 10 minutes delayed as well. You've got stop-and-go traffic between Granite Ave and the Braintree split, 15-minute drive time through that stretch. 93 northbound, a few minutes backed up in Canton, 95 to 24, sluggish from the Logan Express to the Braintree split. Southbound side from the split to Route 24, also dealing with a little bit of traffic in through that stretch. 95 northbound, free and clear. Southbound in Canton, 93 to Neponset Street is slow. 5-minute delays in Foxboro, 140 to 152. 24 northbound, looking good. Southbound side, 93 to 139 is slow. 10-minute delays down in Raynham, 495 to 140. Looking at the ride on 495, southbound side jammed up in Raynham, 24 to 44, no issues northbound on 495, and the ride on Route 44 is cleared out considerably prior to the rotary in Middleborough. Once you get past that, though, we do have some seriously heavy traffic in between 24 and 44, both east and westbound, all kind of right around Church Street. That's your inflection point there, slowing things down considerably as you get into Middleborough. I'm Quinn Kelly. That is your traffic report. Let's turn things over now to Chief Meteorologist Rob Gilman. Let's get you an updated look at the forecast. Here's Rob.
17: After a real bright start, the clouds filling in as expected. And as we were saying, a shower or two passing, another one around right through the first part of this evening, and then some clearing, a low of 51. Tomorrow, we'll do it again. Sunshine, then a lot of cloudiness. Cold air aloft, a shower around, high 71 tomorrow night. As the snow moves down from Canada, it's It's going to be more like March than May, right into Saturday. Showers, windy in the mid-40s, and not getting much above 50 degrees on Saturday. As the rain ends with a shower or two, winds can gust to 40 miles an hour here along the South Shore. Sunday, better to get outside with clouds and some sun at times nearer 70. For WATD, I'm meteorologist Rob Gilman.
14: Thanks so much, Rob. We're looking at 64 degrees outside a broadcast house here in Marshfield. It was coming down just a few moments ago, but the rain has subsided. Sun is peeking back through the clouds. It's looking awfully nice again. A little glisten from that layer of dampness. 424 here on the South Shore. That's your traffic and weather brought to you by the South Shore Gutter Monkeys. We are right back into the music next.
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Noah Cyrus. Leon Bridges, Stay here on 95.9 WATD. I'm sorry, July, the name of that song. Quinn Kelly with you. If you want to say hello, you want to get a request in, WATD text line is open to you, 781-837-4900. 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Dialing it back, we got Dolly Parton, the original, I Will Always Love You. Yeah.

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9: 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Route 3 southbound side, Braintree split to Route 18, dealing with 5 minutes delays. As you get past, get through Weymouth, you're moving right along until you get down to about 139, then the traffic begins. You're going to be slow through there. There is an accident on Route 3 southbound just prior to Route 14 in Duxbury, creating a slowdown. So about 5 minutes delayed leading up to Route 14, and then a very heavy patch just past Route 14 as well. Traffic lingering all the way down to 3A in Kingston. Then a short burst where you won't see too much of a slowdown, but Samoset Street to Long Pond Road also jammed up. Northbound side coming back, you've got traffic leading up to Long Pond Road, about a 3 mile stretch that's all jammed up, and then you've got traffic further up the way as you get to the Bergen Parkway to the Braintree split. Expressway northbound, 15 minute delayed, Braintree split to Morrissey Boulevard, then 10 on your drive, Mass Pike into the O'Neill Tunnel. Southbound side coming out of the tunnel, you've got heavy traffic, 15 minutes stop and go from the tunnel to Freeport Street, then another 15 minutes of stop-and-go traffic between Granite Ave and the Braintree split. 93 northbound side, 5 minutes of backup in Canton, 95 to 24, sluggish from the Logan Express to the Braintree split. Southbound side from the split to Route 24, also a little bit jammed up. No issues right now northbound on 95. Southbound side in Canton, slow, 93 to Neponset Street, 5 minutes delay down in Foxborough, 140 to 152. 24 northbound free and clear. Southbound side 93 to 139 is slow. 5 minutes delayed in Raynham, 495 to 140. Also in Raynham on 495 southbound, 5 minutes of backup, 24 to 44. Northbound side looks good right now, and the ride on Route 44 is pretty jammed up on the westbound side once again. Slow traffic leading up to and coming down through 105 in Middleborough, and then heavy patches east and westbound between 495 and 24, particularly right around Church Street. I'm Quinn Kelly. That is your traffic report. Some increased volume around Fenway Park with the Red Sox in action right now. Let's get a check-in on where things stand. We are still looking at a scoreless tie in the bottom of the second inning. That's traffic report brought to you by Hingham Lumber. We are jumping right back into the music next on 95.9 WATD.
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Alex Warren, Ordinary here, 95.9 WATD. Quinn Kelly with you. Let's jump back out to the roads, get you an updated traffic report courtesy of Stewart Painting. 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Route 3 southbound, Braintree split to Route 18, a little bit slow, 5-minute delays early in your ride there. Then you've got traffic beginning just after 139. It will be slow from there all the way down to 3A in Kingston. Then you've got a slight break from 3A to 44, and traffic picks right back up after that, slow down to Long Pond Road. You're looking at 10 to 15 minutes extra drive time from 139 to Long Pond Road. That accident around Route 14 in Duxbury has cleared away, though. A little bit of traffic on the northbound side just past Long Pond Road. Once you get through that, I'm not dealing with any other delays on the northbound side. Expressway northbound, 10 minutes of backup. Braintree split to Morrissey Boulevard, 10 minutes stop and go from the Mass Pike into the O'Neill Tunnel. Southbound side, similar story. You got 10-minute delays coming out of the tunnel down to Freeport Street, and then 10-minute delays between Granite Ave and the Braintree split. Stop and go on the southbound side of 93 from the Braintree split to 24. Northbound side, 95 to 24 is jammed up, a little bit slow there. You've also got slight patch of traffic, Logan Express to the Braintree split. Got a crash on 495 northbound now, and the left lane is blocked in Mansfield nearby 140. We'll keep you updated as traffic there develops. Also looking at some traffic on the southbound side, 5 minutes of backup in Raynham, 24 to 44. 95 northbound is free and clear. Southbound side, slow in Canton, 93 to Neponset Street. Traffic

0: thickens in Foxborough, 140 to 152. 24 northbound, also moving right along. Southbound side sluggish in Randolph, 93 to 139. 5-minute delays in Raynham, 495 to 140. And the ride on Route 44. Looking at some slowdowns on the westbound side leading up to 105 and then in between 495 and 24. On the eastbound side, you've just got a couple miles delay leading up to 105 as you come through Middleboro. Red Sox in action right now. Still a scoreless tie. Top of the third inning is Peyton Tolley going to work for the Sox, but be mindful that game on pace to get out right around 7 o'clock, so expect to see some increased traffic at Fenway around that time. I'm Quinn Kelly. That is your traffic report. Let's turn things over now to our chief meteorologist, Rob Gilman, for an updated look at the forecast.
1: After a real bright start, the clouds filling in as expected, and as we were saying, a shower or two passing, another one around right through the first part of this evening, and then some clearing, a low of 51. Tomorrow, we'll do it again. Sunshine, then a lot of cloudiness. Cold air aloft. A shower around, the high 71. Tomorrow night, as the storm moves down from Canada, it's going to be more like March than May, right into Saturday. Showers, windy in the mid-40s, and not getting much above 50 degrees on Saturday. As the rain ends with a shower or two, winds can gust to 40 miles an hour here along the South Shore. Sunday, better to get outside with clouds and some sun at times near 70. For WATD, I'm meteorologist Rob Gilman.
0: Thanks so much, Rob. We are looking at 66 degrees outside of Broadcast House here in Marshfield. That's your traffic and weather brought to you by Stewart Painting. We're closing up our second hour together and turning for home when we return to the afternoon show with Quinn Kelly on 95.9 WATD.
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5: 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And Dusty Miller and some snapdragons and dianthus. 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
4: And what about plant food and mulch at Nezarella's Farm of Marshfield?
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0: 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We are heading into our 5 o'clock newscast. ABC National News, local news with Dan McCready. 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
1: ABC News, I'm Michelle Franz, and a possible draft to extend the ceasefire between the U.S. and Iran has been reached. Treasury Secretary Scott Bessent confirming that negotiating teams have made progress. That could include reopening the Strait of Hormuz. The president, though, and Iran's leader have not signed off. ABC's Karen Travers has more.
2: The big sticking point potentially still could be the issue of sanctions being lifted on Iran. The president was pretty clear yesterday in that cabinet meeting that he does not want to see that relief, but Bessent did not explicitly rule out that that was part of the discussions right now with Iran.
1: New data signals the economic strain for Americans due to the ongoing conflict with Iran and rising oil and gas prices. The Commerce Department figures show inflation is up 3.8% from this time last year. Health officials sounding the alarm on the Ebola outbreak. Africa's CDC says there are now 1,077 suspected cases and 246 suspected deaths in the Democratic Republic of Congo. This is ABC News. The Supreme Court today throwing out the conviction of a black death row inmate from Mississippi over claims of racial bias in the makeup of the jury.
3: By a 5-4 vote, the Supreme Court Thursday sided with Terry Pitchford, sentenced to death for the killing of a grocery store owner. He was 18 at the time. Though his friend fired the fatal shots, he was under 18 and ineligible for the death penalty. There was one black juror in a trial with similarities to that of another black man on Mississippi's death row, whose conviction the high court overturned 7 years ago. Doug Evans, a now retired prosecutor with a history of dismissing black jurors for discriminatory reasons, had excused four other black people.
1: ABC's Chuck Sievertson. In Florida, police in Vero Beach say the suspect in a double murder earlier this year has been found dead. Police say Jesse Ellis had been missing since March and last seen walking into the ocean by witnesses. He's accused of fatally shooting his estranged wife and another man in March. Michelle Franz in ABC News.
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7: 67 degrees outside of our South Shore studios at 5:02. Good evening. I'm Dan McCready. WATD News, and the news being brought to you by Tiny and Sons Glass. His boys do a good job. 1-888-64-TINYS. Prosecutors and defense attorneys provided witness lists of over 200 names during a status hearing in Plymouth Superior Court today for the upcoming trial of the Duxbury mother accused of murdering her three children. Lindsay Clancy appeared at the hearing by Zoom. She has pleaded not guilty to strangling her children in their Duxbury home in 2023. Authorities say after killing her children, Clancy jumped out a second-floor window in a suicide attempt. She has been hospitalized since, paralyzed from the waist down. Plymouth Assistant District Attorney Jennifer Sprague's witness list includes 168 people, while there are 50 witnesses on Defense Attorney Kevin Reddington's list. Both said it's likely not all will be called to testify at that trial that is scheduled to begin July 20th. Prosecutors want the jury to tour Clancy's former home where the alleged murders occurred, but the homeowner is pushing back. The motion is likely to be taken up at the next pretrial hearing set for June 18th. Governor Maura Healey doubles down on her guidance to protect people from ICE in Massachusetts.
8: First, it lets our schools, colleges, daycare centers know how to protect student privacy, how to interact with ICE agents, how to get legal review for any warrants presented, and how to deny access to classrooms, dorms, or other non-public areas unless a valid judicial warrant is confirmed. It lets our hospitals and healthcare centers and medical offices know how to protect patients and to protect their confidential health information as well. And it lets houses of worship establish policies to protect their people, including by making clear public versus non-public spaces to restrict ICE access.
7: The governor was challenged by one reporter who asked whether she has something to contribute to the strained relationship between the state and federal government after refusing to issue confidential license plates to ICE agents.
8: I absolutely have something to contribute, and that is a reminder, as a governor and an elected official with responsibility to uphold the rule of law, that there are things that are legal and there are things that are illegal. And right now, having been sued last night by a Department of Justice that signed off on a deal to give the January 6 folks $2 billion, that's who I'm getting sued by, to be clear. So just to the public, what's happening out there, this isn't right, okay?
7: Interfaith leaders also spoke at today's news conference, calling it a moral obligation to help the vulnerable. WATD News Time, 5:05. More of the day's top stories still to come.
6: Just last summer, Joe Weatherby took his son, Joe Jr., on his first deep-sea fishing trip. The water was beautiful after a red sky night, and Joe had broke out his fisherman's hat with every lucky bobble he had. All signs pointed to a big day for the Weatherbys. And wouldn't you know it, after just an hour out on the ocean, Joe Jr. caught the big one, a real whopper of a fish, a 4-foot, 50-pound Boston hake. It took all of Joe Jr.'s might to reel it in, but he sure made Dad proud. Back on the dock, Joe Sr. beamed with pride as his son posed for a picture with his catch. But as it turned out, that old hake had a little fight left in him. The fish wriggled free from Joe Jr.'s grasp, flew through the air, and landed right on the harbor master's SUV, smashing through the windshield. How's that for the one that got away?
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7: 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Holbrook completes its annual town meeting and special town meeting. Town Administrator Ann Mahoney says all the articles, 28 combined, got thumbs up last night.
10: Everything passed last night. The hardest part, like I was saying, was the quorum. We got it. We got the meeting going at about 8:20, and we were done by 9:45. The largest thing, of course, was the budget, $57 million. No cuts to services, and no layoffs happened, and no override for the town. So that passed. The major cost drivers, as we were talking, were education, employee health insurance, public safety, contractual obligations, and state and county assets assessments for the schools. We have Blue Hills, and we have Norfolk Aggie that we pay into for those schools. And then we had a capital infrastructure investment of about $5 million, and that's taking care of sewer infrastructure, water infrastructure, public safety equipment, continued funding for capital stabilization for long-term planning.
7: The other thing that passed last night was a meals tax, which Mahoney says did generate a lot of conversation, but in the end, it did pass. The Walnut Hill Garden Club of Hanover will be holding a plant sale on Saturday. The plant sale gets underway at 9 a.m. in Riley Hall at 17 Silver Street in Hanover. There will be perennials, specialty plants, shrubs, and other garden items donated from gardeners in Hanover and around the South Shore. Proceeds from the plant sale will benefit civic beautification projects and programs in Hanover. WATD News Time, 5:08. Traffic on the Nines is next.
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12: Thanks very much, Dan. Jumping out to the roadways, we are looking at about a 5-minute delay right now between the Braintree Split and Route 18. Early in your drive there, you'll see some traffic. Then once you get past 139, it starts to get heavier. You got a very, very thick patch of traffic in between 139 and Route 14. Slow from there all the way down until 44, and then it gets really heavy again from 44 to Long Pond Road. All told, you're looking at 10 to 15 minute delays from 139 down into Plymouth. Northbound on Route 3, not dealing with too much traffic out there. Really no major slowdowns. Moving along pretty well right on up from the Cape to the Braintree Split. Expressway northbound, 10-minute delays, Braintree Split to Morrissey Boulevard, then another 10 minutes, stop and go from the Mass Pike into the O'Neill Tunnel. Southbound side coming out of the tunnel down to Freeport Street, you're looking at 15 minutes of backup, then 10-minute delays from Granite Ave to the Braintree Split. 93 northbound side. Working around some slowdowns in Canton, 95 to 24, and in Braintree between the Logan Express and the Split. Southbound side from the Split to Route 24 also lagging behind pace. 495, no issues northbound. Southbound side, though, you are dealing with still a little bit of slowdown in Raynham, 24 to 44. 95 northbound is free and clear. Southbound side, sluggish in Canton, 93 to Neponset Street. 5-minute delays down in Foxborough, 140 to 152. 24 northbound. Now we've got an accident out there in Avon nearby Harrison Boulevard. It's not creating too much traffic at the moment, but we'll keep you updated on that. It's just coming across the wire. You do have 5-minute delays as you get on from 93 down to Route 27, then another 5 on your drive in Raynham, 495 to 140. Things have cleared out westbound on the early stretches of 44. You do have a very heavy patch of traffic just past 495 as you make your way from Richmond Street to Church Street on the way to 24. Eastbound side, you've got a fair bit of traffic in between the rotary in Middleborough and the 105 intersection. I'm Quinn Kelly. That is your traffic report. Back to you, Dan.
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15: Springtime in New England, what a variety, and another shower around right through the first part of this evening, then some clearing later tonight, a low of 51. Tomorrow we'll do it again with sunshine to start, then with cold air aloft, clouds will fill the sky, a brief shower around, a high of 71. Tomorrow night with a storm center moving down from Canada, unseasonably chilly, a shower or two developing and become breezy, a low of 45. Temperature won't go up much on Saturday, only near 50 degrees here along the South Shore, with rain at times ending with a shower, and the winds can gust to 40 miles an hour. Sunday, better to get outside with some sun mixed with clouds near 70. For WATD, I'm meteorologist Rob Gilman.
7: 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I'm Dan McCready at 513. Now back to Quinn Kelly right here on 95.9. WATD.
12: Well, Dan, I know that you've mentioned before you like those teams that aren't supposed to be there when you're picking who to root for in the World Cup.
7: Yeah, I like to root for the scrappy underdog.
12: Have you got on the blue wave yet?
7: I don't think I have, no.
12: Curacao? An island?
7: Curacao.
12: Yeah.
7: All right, now I'm liking this.
12: 156,000 residents. A lot of cool stories surrounding this one. So, 156,000 residents right there. It's a small island. Autonomous territory, if you will. Very exciting. They are in the World Cup. Their coach, whose name is Dick Advocate, is 78 years old.
7: Okay.
12: It's going to become the oldest the tournament has ever seen.
7: Nice.
12: Quite the name on
7: him. I'm liking
12: them
7: already.
12: How could you not? I don't know a whole lot about Curacao. I've always been intrigued partially because their blue liqueur, if you're familiar with blue curacao, mm-hmm. tends to be a nice dress for different drinks. But they rolled through that kind of CONCACAF stage, got into the tournament. So very exciting. So that might be a team for you, a scrappy underdog team.
7: I'm thinking, it is part of the Netherlands.
12: Dutch, yep.
7: Yeah, so I mean, it's kind of a... Not entirely a country, but you know what? I think I might be rooting for Curacao now.
12: All right, I like it. I always liked that Netherlands. My favorite World Cup.
7: Well, I mean, I'm not saying I'm anti-Netherlands. I just want
12: I didn't think you were. My favorite World Cup was when I was kind of at the peak of my soccer fandom. I was really following European soccer a little mm-hmm. bit more than I do nowadays. But the Spain-Netherlands final, which I think was 2010, out in South Africa, which was probably the best showing the U.S. has had. Maybe not. They had that draw with England in 2014, maybe it was. But 2010, a lot of excitement around that U.S. team. They got into the knockout stages. That was just a great tournament. I actually had a jersey from his club team of Wesley Sneijder, who played on the Dutch team. So I was all in that year. So I'm okay with a little Dutch connection. Good colors there. You go from the all orange to the blue wave. So I'm excited for Curacao.
7: Yeah, you know what? I think I'm going to root for Curacao.
12: I like it.
7: I'm guessing they don't have a lot of like MLS or Premier League players on the team.
12: I do not think so. I don't think that they have very many. It is. Curacao, for those unfamiliar, roughly the size of New Orleans.
7: Yeah.
12: Landmass. Pretty exciting. There are 125 U.S. cities that are larger than Curacao. So this is, it's not even, Boston made it to the World Cup. Just Boston. It's even smaller
7: than that. Actually, Boston's bigger.
12: Right, no, that's what I'm saying.
7: Yeah.
12: It's even smaller than that. So I'm all in on Curacao.
7: Well, the reason why I was rooting for Iceland, because, They were truly like an amateur team. They really didn't have any pro soccer players on their team. It was like the guy who was a mechanic the week before is now playing in the World Cup. And they mm-hmm. blatantly said, like, hey, if your team's not in, your team.
12: That's
7: Root
12: right.
7: for, like, they actually solicited it.
12: I like it.
7: Curacao should be doing the same thing.
12: I think they are. And you know what? When you have a cause like that, I know it's certainly going to be polarizing because of what the connotations that us Americans might put on it, but the blue wave, like ride the blue wave, that just kind of sounds mm-hmm. like that sounds good. And so they've got it. They've got their kind of rallying cry. So I like it. I like it. They had that same thing with the World Baseball Classic this year. I can't remember which team it was, but it was, I think, England and Italy were kind of in the same boat where you had guys, a little bit less so Italy because you just had a bunch of Italian Americans, but some of those teams where it's just like regular guys working regular jobs, mm-hmm. aren't many people playing baseball there, so they just suit up and off to the World Baseball Classic they go.
7: It kind of reminded me of the Olympics with that guy from Ireland, Whiffen, who like actually couldn't stay for the whole ceremony because he had to get back to Ireland for his day job, and he basically like took a bus and got dropped off, and that was it.
12: That was it. That was my Olympics experience. work doesn't stop for anybody. Dan, if you ever, I don't know what your sport would be, let's say curling, if you ever made it to curling.
7: Mm-hmm. Oh, that would be awesome.
12: You're out there in the Olympics. Ed Perry would expect you right back in that desk Monday morning, no doubt about it.
7: Well, yeah, Ed, the ceremonies are going to be Sunday night. Well, that'll give you plenty of time to get back here.
12: We'll see if we can get some sound from there.
7: Yeah, get us some sound. Sound would be great. Get us some sound while you're over there. Yeah, and if there are any advertisers,
12: See what you can do about getting Coca-Cola.
7: Get us some more, like, advertisers. I believe that there's a Dutch beverage that would do really well here in the South Shore. See if you can get them to buy some advertising here.
12: I think, I don't know if it's, obviously not a beverage, but I believe Kinder chocolates, mm-hmm. think that's of Dutch origin, if I'm not mistaken. Kinder Bueno bars, oof.
7: Yeah, who's big on the chocolate game now is Dubai.
12: Do you enjoy that stuff?
7: I haven't tried it, but it just seems very, it just seems so random to me because, I mean, I've never been to Dubai, so I don't know mm-hmm. much about Dubai. But I got to admit, when I think chocolate,
12: no, not that.
7: I don't
12: not
7: think
12: that part
7: Dubai.
12: Of the world, really.
7: No, I don't think Dubai.
12: I'll bring in some for you to try. I got to be honest, I'm not a huge fan.
7: Okay, yeah. Well, you're not exactly selling it to me that I should be trying this.
12: No, no, it's worth the try. It's very different.
7: I suppose you have to try something.
12: And now this is going to. I've only had it the once. Mm-hmm. It's kind of like a, like a crunch bar on steroids. And mm-hmm. what I mean by that, and again, I've only had it once. Maybe there's different styles of it out there. But the one that I had was basically chocolate coating around a really kind of, you know, crunchy middle. It was fine. It just wasn't what I was expecting. I'd like to taste test another. So me and you will have a Dubai chocolate taste test and a watch party for Curacao.
7: Yeah, I think that's our team now. Because, of course, we're rooting for the U.S. I want to make that
12: naturally,
7: clear.
12: Naturally. Our number two team.
7: But I think that goes without saying that we're going to root for the U.S. So right. I don't. But, you know, but our scrappy underdog team, Curacao. Let's go, Curacao!
12: Get on the team, South Shore. All right, thanks, Dan. We'll check back in with Dan at 6 o'clock, 781-837-4900. I'm interested if there are any of you folks out there on the South Shore that have dabbled in the Dubai chocolate. What did you think? Am I underselling it to Dan? It's obviously very popular. It's kind of blown up here, but, you know, maybe it's a little corporate push. I don't know. You tell me. If you've had the Dubai chocolate, what did you think? 781-837-4900, the WATD text line. 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Let's head back out to the roads. Got to get you an updated look at the traffic report starting here on Route 3 southbound. Braintree split to Route 18, about a 5-minute delay there. And then as you move further down south on Route 3, once you get to 139, it is a slow ride all the way down to 44, and then particularly heavy from 44 to Long Pond Road. You're looking at 10 to 15-minute delays to your drive time from 139 down into southern Plymouth. Northbound side of Route 3, you are not facing any issues coming back in that direction, moving right along the whole way through. The expressway northbound, 10-minute delay, Braintree split to Morrissey Boulevard, then another 10-minute stop and go from the Mass Pike into the O'Neill Tunnel. Similar story on the southbound side, 10-minute delays, O'Neill Tunnel outbound to Freeport Street, 15 minutes of stop and go traffic, Granite Ave to the Braintree split. 93 northbound in Canton is slow, 95 to 24 sluggish between the Logan Express and the split. Southbound side from the split to Route 24 also backed up by about 5 minutes. No issues northbound on 495, southbound though slow in Raynham still, 24 to 44. 95 northbound is free and clear, southbound side in Canton jammed up, 93 to DePonsett Street. Also looking at some slow traffic if you travel further down into Foxborough, 140 to 152. 24 northbound, right lane blocked in Avon due to an accident at Harrison Boulevard. That's creating a fair bit of slowdown, stretching back to Route 27. 5 to 10-minute delays there. Southbound side coming down, 93 to 27, is dealing with 5 minutes of traffic. 10-minute delays in Raynham, 495 to 140. And the ride on 44. Eastbound side jammed up between the Rotary and 105. Westbound, you're seeing traffic just after 495 on your way to 24. About a 5-minute slowdown there as well. Red Sox in action. 2-0 Atlanta right now in the top of the fourth inning. So we are on pace as far as the game goes, both in expectations of the Red Sox and timing. So once we get to around 7 o'clock, extra traffic going to be in the area of Fenway Park. Be mindful of that, folks. I'm Quinn Kelly. That is your traffic report. 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Let's turn things over now to Chief Meteorologist Rob Gilman. He's got your updated look at the forecast.
15: Quite a change on the cooler side after reaching into the mid and upper 80s yesterday. Well, we got to near 70 degrees or so away from the coast, and then the temperature started falling with the rain showers. Another one around through around sunset, and then some clearing, a low of 51. Tomorrow again on the cooler side, more in line with the season. Sunshine, a beautiful start. Clouds will fill the sky with a spot shower, a high of 71. Tomorrow night, a storm center moving down from Canada. Showers will turn into rain later at night as it becomes windy from the northeast, a low of 45. Unseasonably cold. It's going to feel more like the 30s at times Saturday, with winds gusting to 40 miles an hour. Rain will end with a shower. A high, again, only 50 or 55. Sunday, clouds and some sunshine, and not as cold. Highs 65 to 70. For WATD, I'm meteorologist Rob Gilman.
12: Thanks so much, Rob. We are looking at 67 degrees outside of Broadcast House here in Marshfield. Coming up on 524 on the South Shore, that's your traffic and weather. We're jumping right back into the music next here as we roll along on the afternoon show with Quinn Kelly on 95.9 WATD.
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Dance with Me Tonight here on 95.9 WATD. Quinn Kelly with you. Quite a bit of activity in the Sox game since we last checked in. Two runs for the Braves in the top of the fourth, two for the Sox, and counting in the bottom of the fourth. Sox have tied things up. Chris Sale back in town, going up against his former team today. And the Sox were getting some men on base through the first three innings, stranded two in each of the first three, finally breaking through here in the fourth inning. RBIs for Caleb Durbin and Jaron Duran. Staying on the sports front, as we said, Patriots opened up OTAs this week. Excited to have the Pats back, are we, folks? It still feels like a long way to go, and I want it to be a long way to go, let's be clear, until the season begins officially in September. I'm not trying to rush through the summer, but with the way the Red Sox have been dragging their feet through the early stages of the season here, it'll be nice to have a team to root for once again. Mike Vrabel was there as we start to clear from the cloud of the Vrabel-Russini saga and just get back to football. Drake May was there. Most players were there. Still no Kayshon Booty, though, working out on his own, afraid that he may be getting shipped out of town. Christian Gonzalez also looking for a new contract. He wasn't there, but good attendance otherwise. Back into the music, here's a little Bob Seger for you.

0: 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Suddenly, a ticket doesn't seem so bad. That ticket? That was nothing. 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
5: 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Let's jump back out to the roads. 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Route 3 southbound side, you are looking at about a 5-minute delay from the Braintree split to Route 18. Then as you make your way further down south, traffic just after 139, going to pick up from there all the way down to 3A in Duxbury is slow. Then you'll shake loose for a little bit. You've got traffic just after 44 in between 44 and Samoset Street as well. And then a small patch as you make your way further down south, just past right around Jordan Road. Looking back on the northbound side of things, some small patches as well. Nothing major, but you are dealing with a little bit of a slowdown as you come up on 228. And then some extra traffic just as you approach the Braintree split. Now, the expressway northbound, 15-minute delays. Braintree split to Morrissey Boulevard. 10 minutes of backup Mass Pike into the O'Neill Tunnel. Southbound side coming out of the tunnel, also dealing with 10-minute slowdowns down to Freeport Street. And then another 10 stop and go between Granite Ave and the Braintree split. 93 northbound in Canton, a few minutes backed up. 95 to 24, sluggish from the Logan Express to the Braintree split. You're slow on the southbound side as well from the Braintree split to Route 28. No issues northbound on 95, southbound between 93 and Neponset Street as you roll through Canton into Norwood is slow. 5-minute delays in Foxborough, 140 to 152. No issues northbound on 24, southbound side 93 to 27, dealing with 10-minute delays coming through Randolph. 5 minutes of backup in Raynham, 495 to 140. And looking at the ride on the northbound side of 24, I'm sorry, I think I might have said there were no issues. We are still seeing that accident out there in Avon. It's creating a fair bit of backup, stretching back down just past 27. As you approach 27, you'll start to hit that slowdown. Fair bit of traffic in through that stretch. 44 westbound looking good. Eastbound side, you've got some slowdowns between the Rotary and 105 in Middleborough. I'm Quinn Kelly. That is your traffic report. 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

0: joined us from Paul McCartney there at Days We Left Behind here on 95.9 WATD. Quinn Kelly with you. Let's get back out to the roadways. 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Route 3 southbound, Braintree split to Route 18, a few minutes backed up. Once you get past that, the southern stretch of Route 3 starting to open back up. You've got a small patch of slowdown around Route 14 in Duxbury. That'll limit you for just a few moments. Then Samoset Street to Long Pond Road is a little bit slow, but outside of that, no other issues. Northbound side has cleared out as well. You are sailing smoothly all the way from the Cape to the Braintree split. Northbound on the expressway from the split to Morrissey Boulevard, still looking at 15 minutes of stop-and-go traffic, 10-minute delays from the Mass Pike into the O'Neill Tunnel. Southbound side from the tunnel down to Freeport Street, dealing with 10-minute delays as well, and another 10 added to your drive, Granite Ave, to the Braintree split. 93 northbound side in Canton, slow, 95 to 24, sluggish from the Logan Express to the Braintree split. Southbound side from the split to Route 28, also dealing with a few minutes of backup. No issues northbound on 95. Southbound side in Canton, 93 to DePonsett Street is slow. 5-minute delays down in Foxboro, 140 to 152. 24 northbound, still working around that accident in Avon, just after Route 27. Got a couple of crashes out there now on the northbound side that are blocking things up, reaching all the way back to Belmont Street. You are very, very slow. Looking at 15-minute delays on the northbound side and through that ride. On the southbound side, it is particularly heavy as well. 93 down to Route 27, dealing with 15 minutes of backup, then 5-minute delays in Raynham, 495 to 140. Looking at the ride on Route 44 now, westbound side has cleared out. Eastbound, you've still got a couple miles of backup leading up to 105. That's really all you'll see. I'm Quinn Kelly. That is your traffic report. Let's turn things over now to our chief meteorologist, Rob Gilman, get you an updated look at the forecast.
1: Quite a change on the cooler side after reaching into the mid and upper 80s yesterday. Well, we got to near 70 degrees or so away from the coast, and then the temperature started falling.

0: with the rain showers. Another one around through around sunset. And then some clearing, a low of 51. Tomorrow again on the cooler side, more in line with the season. Sunshine, a beautiful start. Clouds will fill the sky with a spot shower, a high of 71. Tomorrow night, a storm center moving down from Canada. Showers will turn into rain later at night as it becomes windy from the northeast, a low of 45. Unseasonably cold. It's going to feel more like the 30s at times Saturday, with winds gusting to 40 miles an hour. Rain will end with a shower. A high, again, only 50 or 55. Sunday, clouds and some sunshine, and not as cold. High 65 to 70. For WATD, I'm meteorologist Rob Gilman.
1: 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We are looking at 65 degrees outside of Broadcast House here in Marshfield. Quinn Kelly with you. We're coming back and closing up the program for the evening, letting you know what's to come in our talk box next on 95.9 WATD.
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1: 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I'll see y'all tomorrow at 3. We've got Cape Retirement Radio on the way next. We've got Veterans Voice, the Dr. Joe Show, and Friends with Benefits all on the way after that in our talk block this evening. 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
1: Michelle Franzen, a possible draft to extend the ceasefire between the U.S. and Iran has been reached, along with possibly reopening the Strait of Hormuz. It still needs final approval from President Trump and Iran's supreme leader. Iranian state media pushing back that a memo has been finalized. The Commerce Department showing that inflation, it has at a three-year high due to the ongoing conflict with Iran. A separate report finds more people are going hungry in America, including a growing number of children and minorities. Here's ABC's Rebecca Jarvis.
2: 10% of households surveyed in February said they didn't have enough food or their kids had to miss meals. That is more than double what we saw in mid-2020. And remember, back then it was the pandemic.
1: Efforts to contain the Ebola outbreak in Central Africa continue. The Trump administration, in a call with reporters, confirming it's setting up a 50-bed temporary facility in Kenya to quarantine any Americans who may have been exposed to Ebola abroad. This is ABC News. A first-of-its-kind drug for hepatitis B is called a functional cure by researchers, and it lets some patients stop treatment without showing signs of the dangerous liver virus.
3: In two international studies, about 1 in 5 patients given the experimental drug saw their virus reduced to levels low enough for the immune system to keep in check. The new drug attacks hepatitis B by binding to its genetic components, suppressing viral replication as well as a key protein, and stimulates the immune system, says GSK, which paid for the studies and developed the drug with Ionis Pharmaceuticals. More studies needed to see how long the results last, says a hepatitis expert at the University of Michigan.
1: ABC's Chuck Sievertson. Former First Lady Jill Biden says she was worried that then-President Joe Biden might have been drugged ahead of his widely criticized 2024 debate with President Trump. Details of her upcoming memoir shared by The Atlantic. I'm Michelle Franzen.
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6: 65 degrees outside of our South Shore studios at 6:02. Good evening. I'm Dan McCready, WATD News. 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Shop more than 100 heirloom species from 8 to 1 on May 30th and 31st. Prosecutors and defense attorneys provided witness lists of over 200 names during a status hearing in Plymouth Superior Court today for the upcoming trial of the Duxbury mother accused of murdering her three children. Lindsay Clancy appeared at the hearing by Zoom. She has pleaded not guilty to strangling her children in their Duxbury home in 2023. Authorities say after killing her children, Clancy jumped out a second-floor window in a suicide attempt. She has been hospitalized since, paralyzed from the waist down. Plymouth Assistant District Attorney Jennifer Sprague's witness list includes 168 people, while there are 50 witnesses on Defense Attorney Kevin Reddington's list. Both said it's likely not all will be called to testify at the trial that is scheduled to begin July 20th. Prosecutors want the jury to tour Clancy's former home where the alleged murders occurred, but the homeowner is pushing back. The motion is likely to be taken up at the next pretrial hearing set for June 18th. Governor Maura Healey just unveiled new statewide guidance on dealing with ICE in the Commonwealth. At a news conference surrounded by interfaith leaders, the governor says today's guidance clarifies the strong action she's already taken to protect people in Massachusetts.
7: I took action last year after we saw what ICE was doing in Massachusetts and around this country. Storming into neighborhoods, ripping kids away from their moms and dads, arresting and detaining U.S. citizens, arresting and detaining lawful immigrants, threatening, assaulting, even shooting protesters, and overturning longstanding federal policy by going into vulnerable spaces where people expect to be safe. Child care centers, schools, campuses, hospitals, and places of worship. ICE violated these spaces because their goal is to intimidate and scare people. That's what they've done, to instill fear. And this is what we are doing here. I filed the strongest legislation in the country to keep ICE out of community spaces and courthouses. I also signed an executive order to ban ICE on activity on state property and help our communities protect their people. That's the guidance we issue today. And here are a few things that it does. First, it lets our schools, colleges, daycare centers know how to protect student privacy, how to interact with ICE agents, how to get legal review for any warrants presented, and how to deny access to classrooms, dorms, or other non-public areas unless a valid judicial warrant is confirmed. It lets our hospitals and healthcare centers and medical offices know how to protect patients and to protect their confidential health information as well. And it lets houses of worship establish policies to protect their people, including by making clear public versus non-public spaces to restrict ICE access. They can make clear where ICE can go and where people can be safe. There's so much more, and all of it's online. We put this up at mass.gov/ICE guidance.
6: The governor also confirmed the Trump administration Justice Department hit her with a lawsuit just last night over her refusal to issue confidential license plates to ICE agents. Holbrook wrapped up its town meeting last night with the biggest challenge, getting a quorum. In the end, they did. With some phone calls and emails and all 8 articles on the special town meeting warrant sailed through, including money for snow and ice. Holbrook Town Administrator Ann Mahoney.
5: That actually passed. I mean, we haven't had a snowstorm, as we all know, in New England like that in quite some time. So they did a great job during it, and snow removal does cost money. There was actually no conversation about it. It was supported, supported and passed without any questions.
6: Town meeting warrant also saw all 20 articles approved.
5: The other thing that passed last night was a mails tax. We're one of the few communities on the South Shore that does not have the local mails tax that generates revenues. It did generate a lot of conversation, but in the end, it overwhelmingly passed.
6: Moving forward, Mahoney says town leaders will work to ensure they have a quorum from the beginning.
5: So we actually have a new town clerk, and we're working towards that, too. So we were collecting emails last night and phone numbers so that we can make these phone calls ahead of time. And what we'll do is we'll go through all the meeting members to see if they still want to be a meeting member so that we can explain that this is one of the most important things about being at a town meeting member is to come out for the special town and the annual town meeting.
6: Mahoney praises a collaboration on display last night and says she thinks everyone in town was happy with the outcome. WATD News Time, 6:08. Traffic on the nines next.
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9: Thank you so much, Dan. That's right. It's 6:09. We got traffic's on the 9 and 95.9 WATD. Starting up north in Braintree, there is stop-and-go traffic on the expressway northbound between the Braintree Sprint and exit 13B. That's looking to be about a 10-minute delay. Expressway southbound between the O'Neill Tunnel and on-ramp from Preport Street is about an 8-minute delay in Boston. In Milton, expressway southbound between exit 11, Granite Avenue, and the Braintree Split, about a 9-minute delay. Now, there is reports of a disabled vehicle in the O'Neill Tunnel northbound at exit 17. Going down south in Avon, there is a crash with the right lane blocked. That's Route 24 northbound at exit 35, Harrison Boulevard in Avon. In Canton, there is slow traffic, I-93 northbound between exit 1 and exit 4, and between the Logan Express and Braintree split. In Needham, Route 95 southbound between exit 35, Highland Ave, and exit 26, you got about a 10-minute delay. In Canton, Route 95 southbound between exit 26 and exit 23, Neponset Street, about a 3-minute delay. And in Randolph, we got at Route 24 southbound about a 5 or 6 minute delay southbound between exit 41 and exit 33. That's Traffic's on the 9 at 95.9 WATD. Back to you, Dan.
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14: Springtime in New England, what a variety, and another shower around right through the first part of this evening, then some clearing later tonight, a low of 51. Tomorrow we'll do it again with sunshine to start, then with cold air aloft, clouds will fill the sky, a brief shower around, a high of 71. Tomorrow night with a storm center moving down from Canada, unseasonably chilly, a shower or two developing and become breezy, a low of 45. Temperature won't go up much on Saturday. Only near 50 degrees here along the South Shore, with rain at times, ending with a shower, and the winds can gust to 40 miles an hour. Sunday, better to get outside, with some sun mixed with clouds, near 70. For WATD, I'm meteorologist Rob Gilman.
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16: 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Hi there, Chris. How you doing?
17: Doing fantastic. Had a great Memorial Day weekend. Went to see the band Triumph.
16: Mm-hmm.
17: I don't know if anybody out there remembers who they are. They were big in the 70s, a Canadian trio. And it was really good. If you get a chance to see them, I know they'll be in Boston here in another month or so at the Garden, I think it is. But fantastic show, if you like.
16: That's
17: a
16: cool.
17: Concert.
16: I love it that these people are still touring and doing their thing because they do it well.
17: Yeah, I mean, you know, I think the lead guy, he's like 72, I think he said. So they're up there, you know, high 60s, early 70s, but they still crank and they sound great. And it was just fun to watch.
16: Yeah, that is fun. All right, let's get to work today, Chris. And we are talking about one of the most dangerous phrases in retirement planning. And that would be, I said it years ago and I haven't touched it. And that can hurt you whether the market crashes or whether the market explodes higher. Tell us more about that.
17: That's exactly right, Deb. You know, right now the markets are near record highs again. And, you know, it's driven by artificial intelligence and the tech company earnings and certainly investor optimism. But many retirees either missed the growth because they got too conservative too early or there are dangerously overexposed now and they don't realize how much risk they're actually carrying. So either way, that set it and forget it situation can become, you know, hope and pray actually. So and hope is not a retirement strategy for anybody. Recent market commentary notes that U.S. markets are sitting near record highs while risks like inflation, rising bond yields, geopolitical tensions, which we're all aware of, and concentration in tech stocks continue building, you know, underneath the surface, which can create a problem for a lot of folks. So you got to pay attention to this. You just can't set and forget it.
16: But a lot of people, Chris, think doing nothing is the safe choice. They say, leave it alone. Don't touch it. My advisor set this up years ago. But retirement certainly changes everything.
17: Yeah, that's true. You know, your portfolio at age 40 should not look like your portfolio when you're 65 or 75. Yet we constantly meet people who haven't reviewed their beneficiaries, which is a simple thing you would think, but they just haven't done it. We do that for you at Cape Retirement Wealth Advisors through our process. You haven't reviewed your tax situation and how you can improve there. You haven't adjusted your risk. I see that all the time. And haven't reviewed your income needs. Don't have an income plan. You also haven't repositioned your accounts to account for, in high inflation. And you haven't stressed tested long-term care events, meaning, you know, if you needed a situation where you or your spouse goes into, assisted living or long-term care. And they haven't looked at sequence of returns, which is a risk as well. So some people are still invested like aggressive accumulation investors, even though they are now taking withdrawals on a monthly basis from their accounts. And that, quite frankly, is very dangerous. You know, others moved everything into cash after the last downturn and missed one of the strongest rebounds in, you know, years. And that's dangerous too. So doing nothing isn't a decision. Doing nothing is a decision. So if you don't do anything, you still made a choice not to do anything. So, with that choice that you're making, by not doing anything, you remain overexposed. Or underexposed, depending on your situation. You're tax inefficient, of course. Tax laws have changed along the years. So if you haven't addressed them year over year, every couple of years, you're in a situation that's not going to be as efficient for you tax-wise. You're income poor because you're not taking advantage of the new tools and things that are out there, investments and products that can increase your income for your retirement. And you leave yourself potentially inflation vulnerable, where you don't have assets are competing and outpacing inflation for your growth of your portfolio and certainly for growth of your income throughout retirement. So, you know, a lot of things to consider. So here's what people don't realize, Deb. missing just a handful of strong market pairs can dramatically reduce your long-term retirement wealth. And historically, investors who stay completely on the sidelines after scary headlines often miss that rebound. And research consistently shows that the time in the market matters more than to try to time it perfectly. You know, it's very hard to time the market. So, you know, and if we look what's happening right now, markets are near highs. We have really strong earnings. We have massive AI investment and billions flowing into equities. Yet many retirees are still frozen in cash because they got scared in 2022 or 2023. And, you know, that's not a place to be because you're missing out on this growth that's available right now, this revolution, if you will, with AI. I watched the news last night and some things on Facebook. It doesn't matter. Documentaries on Netflix are worrying about AI and see, you know, it's going to be the end of the world and this and that. Hey, you can believe what you want, but that's just a lot of fear-mongering. Just like anything else in our history, granted, this is new and different, but we had the Industrial Revolution. We've had, the internet and all of these different things that have happened over the course of our history of the last 100 and so years, did we lose jobs? Yes, but everything evolved. You know, things changed. AI is eventually going to help us be more productive. Companies are going to have better earnings. As an older folk, me, AI is going to change things a lot for the remaining years of my life. But for my grandkids, this is going to be like normal for them, you know?
18: Right.
17: It's going to be very, very interesting. I can't wait to see what it brings, but I wouldn't fear it. I'd embrace it. I think the people who are going to miss out are the people who fear it and don't learn it. You need to learn it. The more you can learn, take classes, they're available online and stuff like that, to learn how to use AI to your benefit. And I think it'll enrich your life a little bit, make life a little bit easier for you down the road.
18: That's a good point, Chris. You mentioned fear. That's an emotion. And that's where emotions can hurt people. They fear making any moves. And if they do, they may sell low and then wait too long to get back in the market.
17: You know, that happens all the time. You know, one of the reason I have, I do what I do, and people hire me is because when people are managing their own money, one of the reasons they may set and forget and not do it because they don't want to even look at it. They're afraid about what they might see. They want to have to make a decision because they may make the wrong one. But as we point out, if you don't do anything, you've made a decision already, right?
18: Right.
17: So the reason people hire me and we're successful with folks is because we take all that emotion away from you. We're investing for you so you can enjoy, you know, your work, your grandkids, your travel, your daily routines, whatever it is, without having to worry about the investment aspect of it because it's being done for you. And that peace of mind really improves your situation and your overall return over time because, we are keeping you invested, keeping in line with your risk tolerance, maximizing your situation from taxes, combating inflation, all the things I just talked about doing. As a management firm, we're doing that for you constantly on a day-to-day basis you're overlooking but not doing anything.
18: Let me jump in here to remind everybody that Chris is a fiduciary, and that means he is legally obligated to always act in your best interest, especially when it comes to retirement planning, income strategies, annuities, and investment decisions. 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Again, that's 508-659-5849. And Chris, then there is the opposite problem. People are seeing record markets. They assume, well, I should just stay aggressive forever.
17: Yeah, I can see how that happens because, a lot of people measure whether they should make a change based on, how their accounts are doing. So when they get their quarterly statement or however often they look at their accounts and they see it's a little higher, a little higher, a little higher, there is no emotion there other than glee, right? Or, hey, I'm doing great. But that causes an issue. And that issue is, if you're a 50-50 stocks to bonds and you started 10 years ago, you haven't made any changes, you see your account going up and that's wonderful. And, you know, hopefully it's doubled or tripled since then over the last 10 years. And you feel great. But you're 10 years older, right? And you're closer to retirement or you're in retirement. And now maybe you need income from the accounts. And there's different things that have changed in your life. And your account needs to change with you, because what will happen is now that account isn't 50-50 stocks to bonds. So maybe you're 80% stock, 20% bonds with a tremendous amount of risk. You're 10 years older, you're heading into retirement, and we have a recession. You lose 20, 30, 40% of your account in a matter of months or a year. And now you can't retire, or it's not comfortable anymore. And so there are a lot of pitfalls with that situation. So you want to make sure that you're going in and having a look at it every single year and making the appropriate changes, because there are a lot of things out there that could be a problem for you. I mean, we have rising bond yields, and those inflation concerns, the geopolitical instability we talked about, high valuation in certain sectors. Doesn't mean all sectors, but certain sectors are very highly appreciated in tech and all that. And you might have a huge concentration risk as well. Well, we do planning in advance for you. We're going to look at your portfolio, what you're invested in, and see if you're overly concentrated in a certain area or not, because that ends up happening quite a bit. And I'm able to point that out to you in our second meeting, exactly where you sit. And when I point that out, a lot of people feel very uncomfortable, because everything's kind of all in, all eggs are in one basket. And when things shift and that falls out of favor, you're in for a huge downside move with your portfolio. And so, again, we want to be invested, but we want to be invested smartly. The only way to do that is to look at it and make those changes every single year based on what's going on in the market and what's going on in your personal life.
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0: 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Chris's goal is to put wealth in your retirement. 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So, Chris, one thing we hear constantly from retirees, it seems, is, I'm terrified of running out of money. And I think a lot of that fear is coming from watching prices rise everywhere these days, whether you're talking about groceries, insurance, property taxes, travel, restaurants. Ooh, I just gave myself agita, I think. People are suddenly realizing that retirement today is not the retirement their parents had, Chris.
1: No, definitely not. They had, their parents had a pension probably, right?
0: Yeah.
1: Which we don't, so we rely on our income from the money that we saved more than our parents did typically. And so it's just a little different. And, you know, inflation's a real thing. I mean, every year, like I said, I've talked about in the past, my wife and I in January, we have a tubby where we go over our finances, where we sit, our goals for the next year, and things we can cut back to reduce expenses. So certainly over these inflationary periods over the last 3-4 years, you know, we have been pretty aggressive trying to cut down, you know, every penny we can, whether it's on, you know, improving on your cell phone bill, your utility bill, like, you know, cable or whatever it is. You know, every $100 counts, right? Even doing so, there's, you know, inflation's still there. It's not going away anytime soon. So, and, you know, with this inflation and all of this, this is where retirement planning has changed dramatically. I mean, years ago, people often lived comfortably from that pension, that Social Security, maybe interest off their CDs, maybe a simple bond ladder they might have had. But today, inflation has changed that math dramatically. If your money is not producing income or growth to keep pace with rising costs out there, your lifestyle slowly shrinks away. And sometimes people don't notice it immediately, but 5 or 10 years later, they suddenly realize, you know, I'm traveling less, or I eat out less, I'm helping my family less, and delay home repairs or become anxious every time the market drops. And that's not the retirement most people envision. I mean, you don't want to be stressed out. So I'm here to tell you, you don't need to be. If you come and see me, we can put a portfolio together for you that addresses all these things so that you're not stressed out and you can enjoy that retirement.
0: Yeah, inflation obviously makes things cost more, but it also has a behavior impact as well. It changes you emotionally. People start second guessing every purchase they might make.
1: Yeah, we talked about earlier in the, you know, in the show about people not making choices because they're afraid. You know, that fear creates very bad financial decisions. It always does. And so we see retirees begin, you know, hoarding cash because they're nervous. You know, cash doesn't make any money. Just telling you right there.
0: Yeah.
1: But ironically, too much idle cash can create that other problem, which because inflationally quietly erodes that purchasing power because it's not making any money. I mean, you look at your bank savings account. It's probably what, 0.1%, 0.2%. I mean, not very much. If inflation's at 5% or 3%, you're getting crushed on those money. So a dollar today simply won't buy what it will what it did, I'm sorry, 10 years ago, just doesn't do it. And so one of the biggest goals in retirement planning is creating income streams that help offset inflation over time so that you're basically giving yourself a raise. I mean, the reason inflation doesn't hurt us as we're, or we don't notice as much as we're working during our working lifespan is what happens. We get raises every year, right? You know, in theory. And those raises help combat inflation. And sometimes if we're lucky, we get a raise that's higher than inflation. So over time, when you're 20s, 30s, 40s, we're making more and more money. And we don't feel the inflation as much because of those raises and that increase in income. But when you're retired, we don't have that increase in income, right? And so that's what putting a portfolio together for you with an income that can increase, giving those raises every other year or every year or every 5 years, whatever, to help combat inflation so you're not worrying about it or affected by it while in retirement.
0: 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Again, that's 508-659-5849. When people hear passive income, Chris, sometimes they think it sounds risky or complicated. What does it really mean?
1: Well, passive income just simply means your money's generating income without you actively working for it, right? Mm-hmm. Passive, you're not doing anything. So passive income, that can include things like a dividend paying investment, so a stock or a fund that pays dividends, bonds that pay coupons or interest to you. Annuities that are paying out on a monthly basis, an income annuity, that type of thing. Real estate income coming from real estate investment trusts, those types of things. Structured note products that we talk about a lot, which are pretty high income paying products out there that we have available. There are definitely alternative income strategies and certain professionally managed programs that we offer that help generate that passive income for you. So it's kind of having your money as employees working for you, paying you that income that you need through retirement. So the goal is creating multiple streams of income rather than relying entirely on withdrawals from your portfolio with mutual funds going up and down in value. Because psychologically, there's a huge difference between spending down your savings versus living on income generated by your assets. I mean, if you talk to most people, if they start with a portfolio of $1 million, in a perfect world, what would they say? They were like, I'd like to live off $1 million, but never have it go below $1 million, what they would tell me. They want to have that asset over time, and so they can give it to the heirs, that type of thing. And so, you know, and I think that's definitely a good goal. How about this? How about we generate income for you, the income that you require. We increase your income over time, and the $1 million grows too. And so, that would be even a better scenario. And that's what we're trying to accomplish with most of our clients.
0: Chris, you mentioned in that list of passive income structured note strategies. A lot of people may not know just exactly what those are.
1: Yeah. So structured notes are investments generally linked to performance of a stock market index or a basket of securities, often designed with specific goals. So it could be, you know, income generation, downside buffers, defined outcomes, or other enhanced yield potential. The ones that we talk about typically here and the ones that I'm utilizing for clients are going to be ones that are generating a monthly income. So whether you use structured notes or structured note funds or things that are like that, and it's producing a very, very high coupon yield. I can't say it on the air, unfortunately, but much higher. Let me give you a number. 4 times the CD, maybe. You know, or in that range. So you can do the math if you look at CD rates. You know, 3 to 4 times, something like that. But the point is, you know, we use these as a part of a portfolio to generate part of that passive income. You know, they work really, really well for folks. There is a little element of risk, not very high. You know, when you put it as a piece of other things that are generating income, and you're diversifying that risk just by moving into different things. So it's a great way to enhance your income and get a little extra out of your investments so you can live more comfortably. And it's a great hedge against inflation because, like I said, the coupon rates are pretty high, certainly much higher than the inflation rate.
0: So this isn't just put everything in one product.
1: Oh, exactly not. Definitely not. A good retirement plan is usually, you know, layered. Maybe part of the portfolio is going to be growth orientated. That gets that money to grow for you a bit, your portfolio. There's parts going to be, you know, dedicated just to income. You're going to have certainly that conservative reserves. It's not going to be cash in a savings account typically. But might be in a money market earning, 3-4% is what they're paying now. But at least working for you a little bit. Part could be designed for market opportunities, very specific. Maybe it's AI or something like that. And a part could be designed for protection. Still has a potential for earning, but if things don't work out, we have that downside protection for you. And again, all within your risk tolerance. So the danger is when people either, chase yields recklessly out there, all their eggs in one basket, looking after one thing, trying to hit that home run, or become that person who's just so conservative that inflation just destroys purchasing power. And so you kind of want to balance the two. You want to have a plan and have some rules around what it is that you're doing. And that's what we do at Cape Retirement Wealth Advisors. We manage this for you, so you don't have to worry about it.
0: Chris, we see people often underestimating just how emotional retirement becomes, especially when they start to worry about money every month.
1: Absolutely, Deb. I mean, people imagine retirement as freedom, right? But when income planning is weak and retirement can start feeling very restrictive in that scenario. And honestly, one of the saddest things we see is people unnecessarily shrinking their lives because they're afraid, they stop traveling, they stop seeing their grandkids as much as they used to. They don't enjoy their hobbies like they did, or they won't upgrade their homes. And they're, I wouldn't say they're living in squalor, but they're just not keeping things up. And maybe they always wanted to be able to help their kids and now they're not able to do it. And that's not necessarily because they're broke. But because they don't know if they are safe financially. It's a mental thing. And that uncertainty creates that fear. And so, we want your money working harder, and smarter. And that's what we do here for you. So, we want to eliminate all those, things that could happen to you.
0: The big takeaway is that's why reviews matter so much, Chris, because many people have money sitting in places that may no longer make sense.
1: Absolutely. I invite you to come in. Give me a call. Again, there's no obligation, but I will go through that planning and advance process with you, show you what your retirement looks like. I'll be able to point out things to you that will help you, even if you don't become a client. I love to help people out and educate you. But I'm sure there's things out there. Everybody I meet, there's always something that's going to prove your situation. And usually it's pretty dramatic. So some of the fears that you have, I'm going to alleviate them. And that is worth a call right there. So please give me a buzz and get in touch with me. I'll set up a meeting with you and we'll get the ball rolling. It's not a lot of effort on your part. I do all the heavy lifting. So look forward to speaking with you.
0: And here's the number to call. 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
0: 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How you doing?
1: Doing fantastic. Had a great Memorial Day weekend. Went to see the band Triumph.
0: Mm-hmm.
1: I don't know if anybody out there remembers who they are. They were big in the 70s, a Canadian trio. And it was really good. If you get a chance to see them, I know they'll be in Boston here in another month or so at the Garden, I think it is. But fantastic show if you like
0: the Lincoln. That's cool. I love it that these people are still touring and doing their thing because they do it well.
1: Yeah, I mean, you know, the lead guy, he's like 72, I think he said. So they're up there, you know, high 60s, early 70s, but they still crank and they sound great. And it was just fun to watch.
0: Yeah, that is fun. All right, let's get to work today, Chris. And we are talking about one of the most dangerous phrases in retirement planning. And that would be, I said it years ago and I haven't touched it. And that can hurt you whether the market crashes or whether the market explodes higher. Tell us more about that.
1: That's exactly right, Deb. You know, right now the markets are near record highs again. And, you know, it's driven by artificial intelligence and the tech company earnings and certainly investor optimism. But many retirees either missed the growth because they got too conservative too early or there are dangerously overexposed now and they don't realize how much risk they're actually carrying. So either way, that set it and forget it situation can become, you know, hope and pray actually. And hope is not a retirement strategy for anybody. Recent market commentary notes that U.S. markets are sitting near record highs while risks like inflation, rising bond yields, geopolitical tensions, which we're all aware of, and concentration in tech stocks continue building, you know, underneath the surface, which can create a problem for a lot of folks. So you got to pay attention to this. You just can't set and forget it.
0: But a lot of people, Chris, think doing nothing is the safe choice. They say, leave it alone. Don't touch it. My advisor set this up years ago. But retirement certainly changes everything.
1: Yeah, that's true. You know, your portfolio at age 40 should not look like your portfolio when you're 65 or 75. Yet we constantly meet people who haven't reviewed their beneficiaries, which is a simple thing you would think, but they just haven't done it. We do that for you at Cape Retirement Wealth Advisors through our process. You haven't reviewed your tax situation and how you can improve there. You haven't adjusted your risk. I see that all the time. And haven't reviewed your income needs. Don't have an income plan. You also haven't repositioned your accounts to account for, in high inflation. And you haven't stress tested long-term care events, meaning, you know, if you needed a situation where you or your spouse goes into assisted living or long-term care. And they haven't looked at sequence of returns, which is a risk as well. So some people are still invested like aggressive accumulation investors, even though they are now taking withdrawals on a monthly basis from their accounts. And that, quite frankly, is very dangerous. You know, others moved everything into cash after the last downturn and miss one of the strongest rebounds in, you know, years. And that's dangerous too. So doing nothing isn't a decision. Doing nothing is a decision. So if you don't do anything, you still made a choice not to do anything. So, but you're with that choice that you're making, by not doing anything, you remain overexposed or underexposed, depending on your situation. You're tax inefficient, of course. Tax laws have changed along the years. So if you haven't addressed them year over year, every couple of years, you're in a situation that's not going to be as efficient for you tax-wise. You're income poor because you're not taking advantage of the new tools and things that are out there, investments and products that can increase your income for your retirement. And you leave yourself potentially inflation vulnerable where you don't have assets that are competing and outpacing inflation. For your growth of your portfolio and certainly for growth of your income throughout retirement. So, you know, a lot of things to consider. So here's what people don't realize, Deb. Missing just a handful of strong market periods can dramatically reduce your long-term retirement wealth. And historically, investors who stay completely on the sidelines after scary headlines often miss that rebound. And research consistently shows that the time in the market matters more than to try to time it perfectly. You know, it's very hard to time the market. So, you know, and if we look what's happening right now, markets are near highs. We have really strong earnings. We have massive AI investment and billions flowing into equities. Yet many retirees are still frozen in cash because they get scared in 2022 or 2023.

0: jobs? Yes, but everything evolved. You know, things change. AI is eventually going to help us be more productive. Companies are going to have better earnings. Our as an older folk, me, AI is going to change things a lot for the remaining years of my life. But for my grandkids, this is going to be like normal for them, you know.
1: Right.
0: It's going to be very, very interesting. I can't wait to see what it brings, but I wouldn't fear it. I'd embrace it. I think the people who are going to miss out are the people who fear it and don't learn it. You need to learn it. The more you can learn, take classes, they're available online and stuff like that, to learn how to use AI to your benefit. And I think it'll enrich your life a little bit, make life a little bit easier for you down the road.
1: That's a good point, Chris. You mentioned fear. That's an emotion. And that's where emotions can hurt people. They fear making any moves. And if they do, they may sell low and then wait too long to get back in the market.
0: You know, that happens all the time. You know, one of the reason I have, I do what I do and people hire me is because when people are managing their own money, one of the reasons they may set and forget not do it because they don't want to even look at it. Mm. They're afraid about what they see, what they might see. They want to have to make a decision because they may make the wrong one. But as we point out, if you don't do anything, you've made a decision already, right?
1: Right.
0: So the reason people hire me and we're successful with folks is because we take all that emotion away from you. We're investing for you. So you can enjoy, you know, your work, your grandkids, your travel, your daily routines, whatever it is, without having to worry about the investment aspect of it because it's being done for you. And that peace of mind really improves your situation and your overall return over time because, we are keeping you invested, keeping in line with your risk tolerance, maximizing your situation from taxes, combating inflation, all the things I just talked about doing as a management firm, we're doing that for you constantly on a day-to-day basis you're overlooking by not doing anything.
1: Let me jump in here to remind everybody that Chris is a fiduciary, and that means he is legally obligated to always act in your best interest, especially when it comes to retirement planning, income strategies, annuities, and investment decisions. 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Again, that's 508-659-5849. And Chris, then there is the opposite problem. People are seeing record markets. They assume, well, I should just stay aggressive forever.
0: Yeah, I can see how that happens because a lot of people measure whether they should make a change based on, you know, how their accounts are doing. So when they get their quarterly statement or however often they look at their accounts and they see it's a little higher, a little higher, a little higher, there is no emotion there other than glee, right? Or, hey, I'm doing great. But that causes an issue. And that issue is, you know, if you're a 50-50 stocks to bonds and you started 10 years ago, you haven't made any changes, you see your account going up and that's wonderful. Hopefully it's doubled or tripled since then over the last 10 years and you feel great, but you're 10 years older, right? And you're closer to retirement or you're in retirement. And now maybe you need income from the accounts and there's different things that have changed in your life and your account needs to change with you because what will happen is now that account isn't 50-50 stocks to bonds. So maybe you're 80% stock, 20% bonds with a tremendous amount of risk. You're 10 years older, you're heading into retirement and we have a recession. You lose 20, 30, 40% of your account in a matter of months or a year. And now you can't retire or it's not comfortable anymore. And so there are a lot of pitfalls with that situation. So you want to make sure that you're going in and having a look at it every single year and making the appropriate changes because, there are a lot of things out there that could be a problem for you. I mean, we have rising bond yields and those inflation concerns, the geopolitical instability we've talked about, high valuation in certain sectors. Doesn't mean all sectors, but certain sectors are very highly appreciated in tech and all that. And you might have a huge concentration risk as well. When we do planning in advance, we're going to look at your portfolio, what you're invested in, and see if you're overly concentrated.

0: frustrated in a certain area or not, because that ends up happening quite a bit. And I'm able to point that out to you in our second meeting, exactly where you sit. And when I point that out, a lot of people feel very uncomfortable because everything's kind of all in, you know, all eggs are in one basket. And when things shift and that falls out of favor, you're in for a huge down, you know, downside move with your portfolio. And so, again, we want to be invested, but we want to be invested smartly. The only way to do that is to look at it and make those changes every single year based on what's going on in the market and what's going on in your personal life.
1: 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Well, Chris, we're knocking off the months of this 2026 with Memorial Day behind us. You know what happens now, that slippery slope. But the nice weather is moving in, and I hope everybody enjoys their summer. And maybe with peace of mind, it'll be that.
0: Yes, Memorial Day's behind us. I mean, summer's around the corner. I don't think really in Massachusetts and New England, summer doesn't really start until like end of June. So you have a limited time right now to get a hold of it. and get this taken care of before your summer goes into full throttle and you're going to the beach and stuff. 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So thank you for listening. Thanks, Deb, as always, for your assistance here. And we will talk to you next week.
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8: In Dallas, witnesses described an explosion at an apartment complex that sounded like a bomb went off. Four people transported to the hospital. Officials say there are likely some fatalities.
9: It started as a gas leak call, a large explosion and fire. While the fire is now contained, not much is left of the apartment building. It burned completely down. Firefighters say they're searching for any victims in and around the burned building.
10: There's unknown how many possible fatalities we may have.
9: Four victims were transported to hospitals with unknown injuries. Construction work had been underway outside of the building before the gas explosion. Alex Stone, EBC News.
8: On Wall Street, stocks rebounded on hopes that a ceasefire deal between the U.S. and Iran could be made. This is ABC News. An urgent search is underway on the Big Island of Hawaii for a suspect wanted in a string of murders.
9: Police on the island of Hawaii are looking for 36-year-old Jacob Daniel Baker for three murders on the Big Island. Baker is considered armed and dangerous. Police say three men have been murdered in homes since Monday night. Two of them were elderly men. Two women filed for restraining orders against Baker last week, saying he had threatened their lives. Autopsies are scheduled to better understand how the three men died. Alex Stone, EBC News.
8: Southwest Airlines says it has adjusted its policy for plus-size travelers by no longer requiring them to purchase an extra seat in advance. That policy was rolled out at the beginning of this year and previously required passengers to purchase a second seat in advance if they needed more space. They could later get a refund if there were empty seats on the plane. Michelle Franzen, ABC News.
11: Rain forced the annual Weymouth Memorial Day ceremony to
12: change to the cooler side. And not only is the temperature going to be dropping heading toward and into the weekend, but the winds will be picking up. A gale watch for mariners. Make sure your boats are tied down securely as we go into later Friday night and Saturday. Clearing overnight, a low of 51, and we'll see sunshine start the day again. Clouds filling in with cold air aloft. Spot shower, high of 71. For Friday night, showers will start to get steadier. And with the storm center moving right down out of eastern Canada with plenty of cold air, a low of 45, windy into Saturday, some gusts of 40 miles an hour here along the South Shore, rain will gradually end with a few showers, the high 50 to 55, feeling more like the 30s at times with that wind. Sunday, better to get outside, clouds, some sun near 70. For WATD, I'm meteorologist Rob Gilman.
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13: Welcome, welcome, welcome, everybody. Greg Brasso, your host of Veterans Voice Radio, on an interesting night of various subjects. But we're going to pay our respects to a couple of great boys from the Plymouth County Correctional System. But before we do, I'd like to introduce, without further ado, a gentleman whose art is on display right now at the Cohasset Art Center from Fall River, none other than Brian Fox. Brian, are you there? Uh-oh.
14: Hey, hello.
13: Hey, there we are, Brian. How you doing, Brian?
14: Little technical difficulty.
13: Well, you know, they asked me to press a button, and that's above my pay grade. that's all it took. You know, we're very, very technically non-orientated around here, but we got Justin sitting here beside us, laughing with his right arm is out of a sling now, Brian.
14: So well, that's good. He can now wave both arms around.
15: Yeah, almost.
13: Yeah. So, Brian, congratulations on your spectacular show at the Cohasset Art Center. Do you want to tell us a little bit about that, please? Why don't you introduce yourself first and just a little bit about yourself, please?
14: Well, I mean, I'm an artist, and I did mostly sports and celebrity work is what I've been known for past few decades. Tom Brady, Rob Gronkowski, Mark Wahlberg, Steven Tyler, that sort of stuff. And about 6 years ago, I met Justin Latini and a group of in-country Vietnam veterans who introduced me to their project, which was building their permanent wall down in Fall River. And that pretty much changed my life because once I got to know those guys and worked with them in creating a painting, my whole body of work has changed now. So that's a quick little backstory. And I want to thank you guys again for coming down to see the show last week, taking the time to do that, and even for having me on the show today.
13: Well, it's our pleasure. Your show absolutely is mesmerizing, and veterans and non-veterans will feel the somehow you managed to show such an empathetic view of what's going on and what went on, and you're able to capture this all from real people, as I understand. Is that right, Justin?
15: Well, yeah, the faces are not anyone that Brian met and sat down and sketched out. There are a few, I think, the Hudner, there are a couple of portraits.
13: Tom Hudner looks like a photograph.
15: Yeah.
13: Jesus, I saw it. I thought he was looking at
15: but
13: me.
15: But Brian has been able to, you know, as a photographer, when I first saw his art, you know, we kind of clicked right away. We're talking about light and how we captured it. And just even the nurse, when you look at that painting of the nurse, she's looking right through you. I mean, and that's kind of the impact. I know, Brian, that's what you were looking for when you spoke to Pat McGrory, who's a Vietnam in-country nurse, and I know Mary's was over in Japan, but dealing with a lot of the guys that was sent there for rehab.
14: Yeah, it is, and it was, you know, like Justin said, it's really from listening to the vets more than I'm not a vet. I tell people all the time, I play with paint for a living, and I'm not a vet. So when I hear what these guys have lived through, that's what I was just trying to capture. So civilians like myself or anybody come and see the show or the exhibit will just get a small glimpse of the sacrifice that these men and women have been through.
13: Brian, you've captured it in every what do you have, 30 paintings on display in Cohasset?
14: I think there's 25. There are more, but there's 25 show being on view.
13: Boy, and just what a direction your life has taken over to create such a unbelievable monumental display and remembrance of so many different sites from not only the Vietnam War. There's you do mention also the Korean War and some World War. Is there a World War II? Well, Tom Hudner.
14: Correct.
13: Tom
14: Hudner is the Korean Medal of Honor recipient. They made a movie about him and what happened with him, but that was Korean War. And then I painted Major Winters, which is from the Band of Brothers.
13: Okay.
14: That group landed on Normandy, made it all the way to Hitler's Eagle's Nest, and so quite remarkable gentleman, to be honest with you. And then some of the moving more into, like, say, the 2000s, early 2000s with the Special Forces guys that I painted, one of which is Kevin Holland, who he's the guy, one of the Delta Force guys who pulled Saddam Hussein out of the hole, legitimate, like, he pulled, I have pictures of him pulling him out. And then you got Kyle Lamb, who fought in Black Hawk Down, and, I mean, these guys are on another level altogether. So, and they came to the, they would come to the studio and talk with me and make sure I got all the gear right. And I mean, it's like history books coming into my studio, even with the Vietnam veterans, and when they're telling you these stories, and it is like you're learning history in the studio.
15: And Brian, can you just explain a little bit about the Agent Orange room? When after you see most of the portraits, then you go into the second room, and I guess that's what we're calling it, the Agent Orange portraits.
14: Yeah, so how this all came about was I did that first painting for you, Justin, which was, never forget. And from that, a lot of the Vietnam veterans would make their way into the studio, and I would talk with them over months of creating this one painting. And then I thought, one painting's not enough, I want to paint more, which turned into these 25, sketches and paintings and all sorts of stuff, because I wanted to just tell more of your story, tell more of your narrative. And in doing that was also these Agent Orange paintings that guys would come in and they would talk about, well, I just came back from getting a shot. And I'm like, well, what do you mean you're getting a shot? And I would ask them these questions. And it turns out that these guys are suffering from Agent Orange, which is cancerous, there's Parkinson's disease, there's all sorts of ways that this chemical has, this defoliant from back in the war, is ravaging the bodies of these guys. So in doing all these other paintings, I had another idea, which was to, paint portraits of these young soldiers, but on rusting metal. So, and the metal, I didn't treat it. I just will let it rot over time. And these young soldiers in these paintings are going to change and rot and deteriorate, just like these men are doing in front of our eyes. And we don't realize this because they look fine. We don't know anything, but they've been suffering for 50 years. And that's what these portraits are about.
13: You've somehow captured it, Brian. I just can't. I mean, I can't draw a straight line with the ruler. I just admire what.
14: Me neither.
13: Well, you make up for it, that's for sure. And just a tremendous opportunity for anyone to get a feeling of what the boys and the girls, young, between the nurses.
15: Yeah, the eight nurses who died in Vietnam.
13: Yeah, so you've hit on something. You even have a painting with a dog, if I remember, a German Shepherd.
14: Yeah.
13: With his handler coming out of the forest.
14: Yep.
13: Just incredible. There's so many scenes that, boy, you must have talked to a lot of people, Brian.
14: I did, and it was. I had to cut it off. I mean, I probably had ideas for another 20 paintings, but again, being the, you know, the sole provider for my family with my paintings, and you know, with the commissions and the other stuff, this particular body of work, the military body of work, is not paying anything. But I didn't do it for that. It was more a labor of love and trying to get the story out and the narrative out for these veterans who are, have for decades have gone unheard and unnoticed.
15: Well, I know, Brian, this runs to June 12th, my understanding, in Cohasset. Am I right?
14: Yeah, South Shore Art Center in Cohasset. It runs till June 12th. It's free, open to the public. They're open 6 days a week, 10 to 4. Stop in, you know what I mean? So it's you know, just go by and take a look at them. Let me know what you think of them.
15: And do we have another location maybe in the future yet that we may be able to see these paintings?
14: There's nothing concrete yet, okay. But there's a lot of there are talks in a museum. We're working on with a museum and other places as it goes forward. But yes, it's
15: okay.
14: Hopefully this is going to be a traveling show, and we're hoping it educates people as it goes along and travels.
15: Well, we want to make sure you keep us up to date, and
14: I will.
15: We'll look forward to that next exhibit of your amazing work. And like I said, I think we met in 2017 when the Vietnam Memorial Wall Committee got together to build a permanent wall here in Massachusetts. It's an 80% replica, and your work has really, you know, really pushed the envelope to where Vietnam veterans not only came out to the wall, but were able to share with you their personal stories. And for many of them, it was the first time in their life they were able to talk about it, and how you made them feel comfortable. I can't express how grateful they are and we are that you were able to open up your studio and let these amazing men and women in to tell their story.
14: It's been an honor on my part, man.
13: And Brian, before you go, I want to let you know of a new venture that we're going to announce sometime in July. Years ago when we started the Veterans Voice, we started off with a recording, a pre-recorded message from a veteran talking about his or her experience in the military. For about a minute and a half, just kind of what excited you, what was good about it, and da-da-da. Well, we're going back to that, and we're joining forces with the Natick Library for Oral Veterans American History. So we're going to be capturing the stories, Brian, not like you did in paintings, but in words from the words of the veterans themselves. And I don't know what we need you for, but if we need you, we have you on our speed dial, buddy.
14: Sounds good.
13: Well, just whatever we can do, Brian. Whatever we can do to popularize you, to get you a couple more locations, maybe at maybe in the future, who knows? But well, I'm sure we'll let us know when you're coming up to Cohasset. Let us meet you there and take you to lunch. It's where we live, and I'd love to take advantage of having you around.
14: Sounds good. Thanks again, guys, for having me on. I really appreciate it.
15: All right, Brian. Thank you. We'll talk to you soon.
13: We'll talk about it all next month, Brian. Good luck. All righty. Why don't we end the first quarter on that note with Brian Fox, who's a great guest, and we'll be back with a couple of more great guests. Take it away. We'll be back after these messages.
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13: Welcome back. Welcome back, Greg Brasso, your host of Veterans Voice Radio, here after a fascinating chat with Brian Fox. Quite a guy that changed his life around. Not changed, well, maybe for the better, too.
15: Yeah, sent him in obviously a different direction.
13: And obviously.
15: From the sports world and the entertainment world.
13: Yeah.
15: But he changed a lot of veterans. You know, we talk about the healing wall. The wall is a healing place for Vietnam veterans, but... I've had so many veterans say, you know, they've seen his paintings. It really changes them also.
13: What I get is the commonality of veterans saying they can't get over the realism that he's put into everything, even down to the most minute pieces of the guns and the silencers.
15: The cigarette that's just red at the very tip. I mean, there's so many things that when you look at his paintings, you have to keep coming back. And... to me, like I said, most of his paintings, except for the people he mentioned, are just from his mind. You know, people think, oh, he must have painted. He was interviewing a veteran, and he did his face. No. These are not anybody that you know, it came from his mind, which is just more amazing than anything else when you think about it. But.
13: Well, that was great having him on. But tonight, we're here to honor a couple of guys that have given the last 25 or 30 years to the benefit of the Plymouth County Correctional System. They've created numerous new programs and cut new paths that others have followed through. I got Brian Martin and George Chikula Woolers in tonight. Guys, thanks for coming in tonight. Yeah. Put the microphones up there like you've been on before.
21: Yeah.
13: Guys, right. Now all of a sudden you're getting shy. Wolfie's not here, so we have nobody to...
21: pick on me?
13: Nobody to pick on you, but why don't you introduce yourself, please, guys?
21: I'm George Gorgesian. I'm the program manager at the Plymouth House of Correction for the veterans.
13: And Brian?
22: I'm ADS Martin. I oversee the incarcerated veterans transition program at the Plymouth House of Correction.
13: Okay, very good. Very what a that must be good and bad. But I bet I know you've done some great things with the veterans. You've created a whole new regiment. I think of helping them to get ready for transition is what I'm gathering from what I'm hearing around the state.
22: Well, I don't like to pat us on the back or anything, but we have started a program with the help. We've had a great team to work with, starting from Allie, who's now the VSO in Taunton.
13: Allie Rodriguez. One of my favorites.
22: She's the best.
13: She just got married.
22: Yeah.
0: Yeah.
13: That's right. Me too. Damn it. she's great. I've known her for many years.
22: Then we have Kevin Burrell, who works for the HUD Vest.
13: Oh, God. Now, Kevin was on our show. You know, was in last week.
22: I mean, we could. There's a list.
13: Yeah.
22: I mean,
15: it's a team. It's a team effort.
22: It is a team effort. And, you know, without that team, you know, we wouldn't have built this program as successful as it is with the VA.
13: Sure.
22: You know, we have the Veterans Justice Outreach. We have HUD-VASH. We have Veterans Benefits Administration. You know, these are all part of the team. And, you know, I have to hand it to them. You know, they stuck with us and helped us out to get this program to where it is. And, yeah, it's going to be sad. We are leaving.
13: You are leaving.
15: And, you know, this is something you two probably don't know, but I spent 30 years with the state DOC. And I remember talk about going down to Plymouth, and the other one was out in the western part of the state, and want to know what they're doing, because they're doing good work down there. And not only work with veterans, but just programs in general. Yeah. And so you guys come from a good pedigree. You've set a plate for others to really look at and carry on, you know, to build on it. Yeah. And what you've built, I think, is, you know, from the program aspect, is pretty solid. And so I just want to let you guys know you don't hear that.
0: Appreciate that.
22: But, really do. And, but, you know, without the support of the sheriff and the superintendent.
13: I was going to say that the sheriff McDonald must have been back
22: and
13: here.
22: Superintendent Moniz, they've backed us 100%.
13: Yeah. That's necessary, sure.
22: And our program manager before was Robin McGorry, but now we have Laura McLean. She's super to work with. You know, they let us build the program. They let us keep it running, and they're not, you know, what would you call it? They're not on our backs about anything. You know, they let us.
13: They let you do what you need to do.
0: Right. They gave us the ability to grow the program the way it should be without the political innuendos, and I give a lot of credit to Brian, because without him, I wouldn't have been in the position I'm at to work with him and became a team with him, even though he harasses me on a daily basis, just so you know. If it wasn't for Brian standing up and fighting, we wouldn't be where we're at. And I appreciate the fact that he is a fighter, and I back him 100,000% for what we do. And he is an amazing ADS in the system with me, and I got to give him a lot of credit. And I followed his footsteps.
22: And this is where George and I can go back and forth, because if it wasn't for him, I wouldn't be where I'm at.
13: Wow.
15: So tell us a little bit about the program and what it does for veterans.
22: Oh, well, I mean, you know. I don't think we have enough time.
15: Hit the highlights.
22: Highlights is recidivism, you know, to reduce recidivism and to get them into a secure reentry programs. And that's been our biggest goal. You know, to get them into the programs that they don't feel they need. But once we start within 72 hours of them coming into our facility, we're on them.
0: Yep.
22: And we know who they are, and we know what they need. And
15: how do you verify their DD-214? So they have to sign off on those?
22: Well, we work. Yes, they sign off. Anything we do, once they're verified through the Veterans Search Services, Reentry Search Services. All right, once they're verified that they're a veteran, or they self-proclaim that they're a veteran, we go right into it. We get right into it. We're down there meeting with them. We have them sign off, so then we send out to our VA partners or our community partners, say, okay, this is the deal. This is who it is. Or we'll get a call from the Justice Outreach Officer, Nina Soares. All right, she'll call us up, say, hey, do you have veteran so-and-so? We get right on it, you know.
13: How are the veterans receiving? Are they looking forward to working with you and getting your help so that they don't come back?
22: Unfortunately, I think we're doing too good of a job, because we had a guy come in this week claiming to be a veteran because he was hanging with a veteran on the outside. Honest to God.
0: He had almost the right answer.
22: Almost the right answer. George and I... George went in to see him in the morning, asked him a few questions, and he kind of answered correctly. We sent off his paperwork, came back, all negative. So yeah. I said to George, I said, come on, now you and I are both going.
13: Yeah.
22: We went in there, double-teamed him,
21: yeah.
22: And he's like, I don't have time for this. I don't remember 10 years ago.
13: Oh.
21: Yeah.
22: Oh, I'm sorry. I remember what I did 40 years ago. In the
21: exactly.
22: Navy.
13: Yeah.
21: Exactly.
22: You know, never mind 10 years ago.
13: Yeah, you try to forget.
21: There is no veteran that forgets his MOS,
22: right?
21: Let alone all the rest of the information.
22: Where you went to training, where you went to boot camp.
21: Yeah.
22: This kid didn't have an answer. But he had one answer he had. He was hanging with one of our program.
21: Yeah.
13: Wow. Well, he's tried.
15: Now, is there a program for the non-veterans also? At the jail?
22: Oh, this program.
15: That's what I'm saying. So you just plug him into another program, right?
21: Right.
15: He just figured he'd slide in with the vets because that was his comfort zone.
22: We have our own group sessions, you know, and there's... I'm not saying we do more than the other programs, but we are specific for veterans.
21: Yeah.
15: Right.
22: You know.
13: How many veterans are you handling right now on an average basis,
21: Right now we're down to between 20 and 16. It varies up and down every day.
13: Yeah.
21: Guys come in, they go right out because with the veteran court, with Judge Clifford, a lot of things have changed since COVID. We went from having 80 veterans in the house to a smaller amount of the more concentrated, needed veterans where the courts are handling the ones that need to move on and go out. They don't need to be in.
13: We're having a show on vet court in July, I think.
22: Very good.
13: Yeah.
22: And that's the other thing. I mean, we have built a program where we're assisting once they get in. So, you know, they may only be incarcerated for 2 weeks, and then we have them into a program.
21: Yeah.
13: And are you seeing that the graduates of your programs are staying and they're sticking out for the most part?
22: For the most part.
21: The top end, yes. We have our usual returnees.
13: Sure.
21: And we work with them.
13: Yeah.
21: Just like we do with everybody. And we work a little harder. I mean, because we do bring in the VJO. We bring in
22: housing.
21: The housing. We bring in
22: Benefits Administration.
21: He comes in and he does all the entries. I think we're the only facility that has him.
22: Well, I'm not going to say that because I'm not for sure, but I think
21: but
22: you're right.
21: I would assume. Well, we know what happens when you assume.
13: Yeah.
22: Oh,
21: but I will say we're in the process of getting comp in there. We're working with...
22: I tell you, our job hasn't ended yet. Even come July 1st, we're still gonna, you know, assist in any way we can because, I mean, we feel, yes, is there recidivism? Yes, there is, but we've made some great strides in what we have done, and we don't want to see that go to the wayside.
13: Well, that's great to hear, Brian, because you're both passionate about doing what you're doing, and the attitudes of most of the people working with the veterans, even with the VA or with EOVS, it's all because they want to be there, and they want to help, and it's about a passion. It's not about a paycheck.
22: Right, and it's not.
13: Much more than that.
21: It really is. You're either your heart's in it, or your heart's not.
13: Yeah.
22: And you know, like dealing with. We have one guy we're dealing with now. And it's gotten to the point. Keeps coming back. Well, he's finally figuring out, you know what, these guys, because we'll set up the program for him when he gets up. But he's finally figuring out, you know what, I think it's time to listen.
13: Yeah, oh, boy.
22: I think it's time.
13: Oh, boy. Just hit him over eventually, huh?
21: It took a long time.
22: We stopped saying it. We stopped saying, you know, this is the program. This is the program. And then just this morning, he's like, guys, I want to do it.
13: Wow.
22: Like,
13: home run.
22: Yeah.
13: That's touch them all, guys.
22: You know,
13: round the bases for that one.
22: Yeah.
13: But why don't we round the bases for our next break here at, why don't we take it away and we'll be back after these messages for some more retirement talk. Be right back.
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13: Yeah. Welcome, welcome back. Greg Brasso, your host of Veterans Voice Radio, here with the boys from Plymouth County Correctional Department, but we're going to get back to them in just a minute. But before we do, Weymouth has joined the nation in honoring its veterans on Memorial Day. 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
26: Rain forced the annual Weymouth Memorial Day ceremony to be moved inside the Weston Chapman Middle School. Weymouth resident and Marine Nick Rizzo talks about three service members who lost their lives fighting for their country, including Andrew Farrar.
27: Andrew Farrar was a proud son of Weymouth. He belonged to that early generation of men who volunteered after September 11th to go and fight for their country. Andrew was only a month away from leaving the Marine Corps when 9/11 happened. But like many of his generation, he chose to re-enlist and do his part. Square-jawed, humble, quietly courageous, the kind of man who made difficult decisions without needing recognition for them. On his second deployment, just 3 weeks before returning home from Iraq, Andrew was killed on January 28, 2005, after volunteering to lead his men out on patrol. I remember attending Andrew's funeral as a 14-year-old kid who could not fully comprehend the magnitude of loss of the Farrar family and the Weymouth community were enduring. But there is one memory from that period that has remained permanently etched into my mind. It was the first basketball game we played as a team after Andrew's funeral. I could not tell you a single play from that game. I do not remember our opponent. I do not remember the score. I do remember the pregame national anthem. I remember for the first time in my life having this overwhelming sense of clarity by what the flag now represented and by the realization that freedom, sacrifice, and citizenship were not abstract ideas reserved for history books. They were real. They were costly. And they were deeply personal.
26: Weymouth ceremony concluded with the reading of the names of the town's veterans who passed away this year and the playing of taps. Reporting from Weymouth, Tom Gorman, WATD News.
15: You know, that was just one of many ceremonies held last weekend. I know, I think I was at 11 or 12 of them. And that theme kept running through the ceremonies about sacrifice and remembrance, I guess. And I've always said, especially when you're at the Vietnam Wall, if you don't know anyone on the wall, go up and touch a name and read the name. And if you read the name out loud, that veteran is not forgotten. And I think that's when they announce the young men or people who have passed and they read their name, that makes them so they're remembered. I think that's so important.
13: Well, as a Gold Star family member, it was the most solemn day of the year for me and my family. It has been ever since my godmother's husband got killed after 2 weeks of marriage. He went over to Italy and he lost his life in a river crossing, and she never recovered. And Nick Rizzo, I think that's Lou Rizzo's son. Lou was Patrick O'Connor's wingman, his front PR guy. I don't know, you guys might have met Lou, and Nick is his son. It's amazing how he remembered, and it set in while he was on the basketball court listening to the national anthem. Because I hear that every time I referee a basketball game, I referee a soccer game, and they're playing the national anthem. And it was a tough weekend for me. Tough weekend. But we celebrate those veterans that have made it, and everybody gave some. And it's just a tough time to be around, and we hope that these wars come home. We want the boys and girls to come home real soon and without the invisible enemy and these damn rockets falling from the sky and drones and all kinds of craziness. It's not like the old days when you don't fire till you see the whites of the eyes.
0: Yeah.
13: You know?
0: Right.
13: Look at, and I mean, maybe that's better because now we don't... Now we don't have guys looking
15: lining up,
13: but
0: yeah.
15: It's a weekend where I know a few people came up and said, you know, thank you for your service, and I said, no, save that for Veterans Day. This is Remembrance Day.
0: That's right for
15: those who have passed. And I know in my town, I know most of the towns do it. They read any veteran who had passed away in the last year, and as we got on, we have our bus, and as we were getting on the bus, not only were we remembering the guys who just passed away this year, but there was two or three veterans who have been with my organization for over 17 years who passed away 5 or 6 years ago. And we all just found ourselves sharing funny stories about, you know, Frank or, you know, this guy or that guy. And again, you talk about them, and therefore you know that they're remembered and how important that is. For not only for veterans, but for the families, but also for veterans, especially guys who lost... you know, guys with them, especially Vietnam, they lost some guys in their unit. But it's a solemn day, but, you know, like you said, I think it's also to celebrate their life, you know, whether it was a 19-year-old kid or, you know, someone who passed away last year at 85. I think to remember them is also to celebrate whatever life they had, what they lived, how
0: Absolutely.
15: Important that is. So,
13: yep.
15: Yeah, I know it's a heavy weekend.
13: It is, but... summer's coming, and nice weather's coming. I'm sure you boys will be out in the golf course pretty soon.
0: That's funny. We were just talking about that.
13: Well, you got my phone number. Just so you know, I play from the forward tees.
0: The forward tees.
15: Now, retirement is actually when for you?
0: The actual final day is July 10th.
15: All right. And you're
0: July 10th.
15: Oh, so you're both going to go in July. So this will be, you'll get most of the summer and your first summer off in a while.
0: Yes.
15: Enjoy it. So it's nice because Monday through Thursday is what I always say, those are my weekend days. You know, the working people have to take Friday off, but Saturday, Sunday, you don't want to go near the golf course. You don't want to go to the shopping. You want to just Monday through Thursday is your long
13: weekend.
15: You
13: pick your shots. Absolutely. I
15: have a saying, I'm going to pass my wisdom of being retired 18 years now to you guys, that don't be, I say, the old guy. And I mean, like, don't go at 7 o'clock to Dunkin' Donuts and get a coffee. Don't go to Home Depot or Lowe's at 7 o'clock to get a piece of 2x4 lumber, because your contractors are there. They're trying to get their stuff to go on a job. 7 o'clock, guys are trying to get to work. And remember, not too long ago, you were behind that old guy who's worked up there and said, what kind of donuts do you have? And you're like, I got 20 minutes to get to work. Get out of the way. So I tell my guys, don't be the old guy. Go to Dunkin' Donuts after 9 o'clock and Lowe's and Home Depot when there's no contractors there. You can debate how much that 2x4 is with the clerk all day long. But just don't be an old guy. And,
4: that's a good point.
15: Yeah, and get out of the way, you know.
21: Well, this old guy during the summer is going to be jumping on his Harley and riding.
13: It's a noble cause.
21: Noble cause. We're actually...
13: Just be careful.
21: Myself, my son was in the Army. Myself, my brother who was in the Army in Korea, and a friend are going cross country after we... In the middle of July for 4 weeks. We're going
13: across
21: to California.
13: Across the country.
21: Going across the country on the North Road, hitting Sturgis, coming back on 66.
13: Wow. Wow.
15: It's a great trip. That 66 is going to be a good yeah. I've done that, so that's a great trip.
13: Wow, that'll be an interesting... a month you going for?
21: Three and a half weeks.
13: Nice.
21: And my oldest boy, he's 47, and he's been after me to do this with him because I've been across country several times. And he's like, Dad, I want to do this with you. So my other brother, who survived of the three olders, he's 77. I go, hey, old fart, are you going to be able to make this? And he's like, I'll be there.
13: Beautiful.
21: Because we're all riders, five great, brothers
13: great.
21: Are riders.
13: Well, let me know when you come back. Yes. Maybe we'll have you on to give us an update of the sleazy riders.
21: Absolutely.
13: Very good. Very good. Hey, at this point, why don't we take our last break, and we'll take a break early, and we'll come back and just after these messages for the final chapter of tonight's show. So take it away, buddy. We'll be right back.
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13: Welcome back, everybody. Greg Brasso, your host of Veterans Voice Radio, with two of my favorite friends that I've had the occasion to meet over the years that unfortunately are going to be taking a somewhat leave of absence, but they've promised that they're not going to go away, that they're going to remain in touch, because as we were saying, they know too much to go away.
15: But they got to leave us names of the replacements so we can...
13: Well, Brian's replacement is Brian, so we got that covered.
10: Well, Brian's Brian. So that's
21: Brian's Brian.
10: But, you know, I started naming people, and another big organization that really helped us out in the beginning and has helped us through is Volunteers of America.
13: And now they're in Plymouth?
10: Yes, in Plymouth. They have that Veterans Center.
13: And how has that helped you out?
10: Well, it helped us to, you know, to help the veterans out. You know, they do a great job. They help with housing. They help with education. And, you know, once a week they have... Jenny.
15: Well, yeah. I was going to say, you got a counselor that may, you know, we're not sure how good she is.
13: Yeah.
10: I tell you what, she's a super person. Yeah. She really is.
21: She is a sweetheart.
15: So she'll hit me next week.
13: Yeah.
10: Oh yeah. But
21: she's listening.
10: In,
15: I know she is. That's why
10: she comes in, and you know,
15: she
10: it's
15: loves it
10: clothing
15: too.
10: And everything
15: she
10: else.
15: What she does.
10: You know.
13: And she's coming at it from a new perspective. She's only been with VOA for a
21: very short time,
13: a year, but she's made the transformation of being with Thompson Financial Data Services
10: for
13: 40 years.
21: Yeah.
13: Now all of a sudden she's changed hats and has a whole new lease on life.
10: I do want to give them all the kudos down there, Brian, Willie, Kyle.
13: Yeah,
21: absolutely.
15: Yeah, they got a nice
10: program going down there.
13: And explain what they have down there.
10: Well, they have
21: coffee.
13: That's nice.
21: Donuts,
13: pizza, maybe.
10: George, every first Wednesday of the month, George is making sure to be there.
13: Nice.
21: I have to sample the goods.
13: Okay,
10: and he does a great job.
13: Okay.

0: you know, and other people are going to help them fill in their cracks.
1: Sure.
0: You know,
2: and what a resource, because they're right in your backyard. It's
0: right.
2: Not like
0: yes.
2: Well, they're, yeah.
0: Well,
2: in
0: they're
2: Quincy,
0: in our backyard.
2: Well, that's what I'm saying. They're right in your backyard. Yeah. They're not up right. in Boston or somewhere we've...
0: Right.
2: But they can.
0: Right.
2: You just take 10-minute drive and you're right there.
3: The
2: so.
3: Assets that are so much available to us that we've pulled in, literally, between all our assets, the VA, the VOA, and Shannon Kelly, who does the non-eligible... Absolutely amazing working with Nina, who does the eligible. And when we ask for stuff, they're like, they're right there. And they make the connection for us, and we pull that asset in that they connect for us, and we use that to help those guys.
1: If some of the vets have bad paper, can you kind of help them work through that situation?
3: Absolutely.
1: Because that's been a big problem, I'm sure.
0: We have a peer support specialist, Mark Lemon. He comes in now. I mean... These are all VA people that are trained in these fields. And we have, is it Harvard Law?
3: Harvard Law.
0: For bad paper, you know?
3: Yeah.
0: I mean, we give these guys the options. If you're not going to help yourself, what? I mean, we do more than that. I mean, we force them into doing things that
3: do
0: they
3: claims.
0: Don't want to do.
3: We're setting up claims now. Guys are filling out their claims.
2: That's huge.
0: Kelly, we don't give them the option of not helping yourself.
1: How are you finding the job market? Are the employers willing to work with you?
0: Well, as you know, Jim Fraser from our reentry department, he does a fabulous job on Corey-friendly jobs.
3: Oh, yeah, absolutely.
0: Okay. That's one good thing about our department. We're trying to get them into, you know, employment,
1: sure,
0: to reduce recidivism, and that's not just for the veterans, that's for everyone,
1: across
3: the board.
0: They've been doing a great job, and you know, it's another program supported by the sheriff. I mean,
1: each sheriff has
0: a department,
1: and there's a Norfolk County sheriff and
0: yes.
1: a Plymouth County, and is that their county, their territory to oversee as they like, or the parameters that kind of say, well, you got to do this? Because the guy, Mr. Hodgson, he seemed to be off in his own world for a while down in
0: there. We
1: have
0: 27 cities and towns, okay?
3: Yeah.
0: One city, Brockton, and then 27 towns. 26. And that's the sheriff's concern. That's where his boundaries are. And don't get me wrong, we've gone out of our boundaries. All right, because we are so close with Barnstable and things like that.
1: Sure.
0: And just our program alone has reached outside of our boundaries with the permission of the sheriff.
1: Yeah,
0: you know?
1: Right. Yeah.
0: I mean,
1: you're following the lead of what you're creating. You can't help where you're getting led to if that's the path of minimal resistance.
2: Well, right. like I said, back in the 80s and 90s when reform was being reformed again, the Ash brothers out in the western part of the state, mm-hmm. they were leading the country at one point with programming. And then, like I said to you, I know I was in conversations talking about Plymouth, what Plymouth was starting to do, not only for their veterans, but just the reentry program itself.
3: Oh, yeah, programs,
2: and they were like the leading case. But remember, so county versus state, the county is that 26 towns, and it's for less than 3-year sentences. And more than that, then they come up to the state.
1: Oh, okay.
2: So they're doing less than 3 years.
0: Well, the funny thing about that now is you do 2.5 years, you can have three sentences of 2.5.
2: Right, right, yeah.
3: Yeah.
1: What do you mean? That you just...
0: You're doing 7.5 years in county.
1: Oh,
2: but
1: okay.
2: But it's 2.5, 2.5, 2.5. Where state is, you're getting a 10-year sentence, 20-year life.
0: 3 to 5.
1: Oh, okay.
0: You know, state.
2: Right.
0: No.
3: Yeah.
2: Uh-oh.
3: And we take the state guys that are coming off their big sentences, they come down to us, we start working with them. We even had some ICE guys that were American veterans.
1: Really?
3: And worked
1: really?
3: With them.
0: Unfortunately, while they were in, they didn't go through the citizenship program.
3: Right. So Brian and I have worked with some of these guys and set them up with their benefits because they were going overseas.
1: Yeah.
3: And they're still eligible for the benefits. One of them was a Bronze Star. He went to Poland.
1: Wow.
3: And he's actually doing very well. And it doesn't matter where they're from, if they're an American veteran for our services, we're going to work with them and set them up and get their stuff in place.
1: Wow, that's amazing, the help that you're giving them, and you're seeing the results. I'm sure. And what are the employers responses to you? Have they been

0: you know, have they had some success stories out there?
1: We've had success stories.
2: Oh, absolutely. I mean,
1: they've gone through the programs at the VA to become employed at the VA. I forget the ECB. I don't know.
3: Some acronym.
1: Right, acronym. Yeah, there's so many damn acronyms in the VA, it's hard to keep track. But they go through REACH program, whatever, and get employment there. We've had very good success there. Yeah.
0: And you help them with education, with schooling if necessary?
1: If necessary. I mean, whatever we can do. We have the Parker.
0: And you have a greenhouse program that you're involved in down there?
2: Aquaponics, yes. What's the other one? With the fish.
1: Aquaponics.
2: So they do both.
0: What are you doing with fish?
2: So the fish.
1: You got to go see this.
0: So
1: I don't even want George to explain it because he might get it wrong.
2: No. So
0: better than Wolfie explaining it.
2: At the farm, they have a major one.
0: Yeah.
2: In-house, they have classroom.
0: Yeah.
2: They have a portable one with the fish in it and the growing pots. And then they also have the green light growing tree. And they learn both sides.
1: What kind of fish is it?
2: Tilapia. And the best part about the whole thing is they start out with the tilapia as little tiny one-inch fish.
0: Yeah.
2: When they get to be 6, 7, 8 inches, they catch them all. They're brought in to be processed, clean, frozen, and donated to the different programs, so the veterans or whatever.
0: Wow.
2: And then they start the process over.
0: And what are the fish doing this process? Do they clean the water? Is that the theory?
2: It's not that they clean the water. Is that the fish poop becomes the protein that's broken down and pumped into the different water feeders to the plants to grow. It's an amazing process.
0: Wow.
2: And our guys are learning how to do, and they're very excited about it. It's amazing. A couple of our veterans are in the class, and that's all they talk about.
0: I used to own 9 greenhouses.
2: Ah,
0: so okay. I'm.
1: But you should be down there checking this.
0: Yeah, I should be. It's amazing.
2: It's amazing.
0: I'd love to be down there.
2: And the farm is open, and they do the plants, and they all the vegetables they grow are donated to the food pantries.
0: Yeah, right.
2: And they have the animal visitation with the picnic areas for the kids. Yes. It's an amazing system that's down there that the sheriff runs.
0: Wow, not enough is known about it.
2: Right.
0: You know.
3: Well, I think what happens is when people drive by a facility, you know,
0: they see the raised ribbon and they see
3: those are inmates. And they don't realize that there are a lot of heroes behind those walls who served this country.
2: Exactly.
3: And, you know, it's come a long way, though, trust me.
2: Yeah.
3: When I started in the early 80s, corrections,
2: right.
3: It didn't matter. But so it's come a long way.
2: And I thank you guys
3: for carrying that on.
1: Well, thank you. But that's one other thing George and I definitely do is assist the officers because there's a lot of officers that served.
3: Yeah.
1: And, you know, that's one of our biggest things is make sure they're getting the
0: Everyone from the first, the lowly enlisted all the way to the colonels and generals. Right. And
2: from the beginning to the end, no matter what position they're in, we've assisted so many officers in-house with paperwork, getting the claims in, finding out what they needed in different areas when they've got activated or been overseas.
1: We'll just have a talk.
2: Or just have a talk.
0: Yeah. Well, guys, I want to thank you for coming in tonight. Well, thank you for sharing everything you've done.
1: Thank you for the invitation.
0: And thank you from the bottom of our hearts, from all the vets that you've helped.
3: And thank you for your service.
0: That
3: too.
0: Might not have said thank you. Let us say thank you for helping them.
2: I appreciate that.
0: Because you're doing a great service, and they deserve the help because a lot of times stuff happens, and you just need a break. But everybody, just listen up. If you need someone to talk to, 988 at the prompt, dial 1, press 1, and you'll find a trained counselor ready to talk to you no matter what your problem. And
3: South Shore Arts Center is open until June 12th.
0: Think about going down to the Arts Center, 119 Ripley Road, to see Brian Fox and his wonderful, wonderful exhibitions of his paintings. thanks a lot for your help back there, looking to keep us going, Paulie. We welcome, and next week we got an interesting group coming on. We're having the people that are running the Quincy Veterans Lobster Fishing Day.
1: Oh, okay.
0: And they have 20 lobster boats coming in, and they bring in about 200 veterans go out. They go out fishing for 4 or 5 hours, and they come in and have a great meal. Yes. So I think they did it for 57 years. Wow. So they're coming in next week to have some fun. So we'll be eating lobster salad next weekend.
2: Awesome.
0: And guys, thanks again for all that you've done for our veterans. And
1: thank you for the invitation.
2: Thanks for having us on.
1: Thank you for your support.
0: And you're always welcome. You got a green card. Did you always welcome
2: me? I'm here for lobster then.
0: Sounds good.
1: After the summer.
0: Sounds good. Thanks, guys. Thank you very much.
1: Thank you.

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1: I think it's important for people to remember that what we're looking at here is not an actual final deal to end the war. It's pushing back the ceasefire by another 60 days, possibly lifting some of those restrictions in the Strait of Hormuz and the withdrawal of the U.S. naval blockade.
2: Inflation hitting its highest level in 3 years. The Personal Consumption Expenditure Price Index, the Fed's preferred inflation gauge, rose last month to 3.8%. That's up from 3.5% in March. Crews say they've now recovered 6 of 9 workers missing and presumed dead after that caustic chemical tank rupture at a Washington State paper mill. The National Park Service says rescuers are trying to reach 4 climbers by helicopter who fell on Alaska's Mount McKinley, North America's tallest peak. This is ABC News. Vice President Vance today delivered a commencement address to the graduating cadets at the U.S. Air Force Academy in Colorado Springs. In his speech, the vice president mentioned how AI is, in his view, transforming the landscape of war.
3: We ask you to apply that same adaptability, that same innovation that you learned at this academy, to an entirely new era of warfare, one shaped by autonomous systems, AI, and cyber operations. Technology is evolving far faster than military institutions have historically been accustomed to.
2: Caesars Entertainment, owner of the Las Vegas landmark Caesars Palace, is being acquired by Fertitta Entertainment, which owns the Golden Nugget and the chain's Rainforest Cafe in Morton's. Fertitta will pay about $5.6 billion for Caesars and take on about $12 billion in debt, making the deal worth about $17.5 billion. Dave Packer, ABC News.
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5: Change to the cooler side. And not only is the temperature going to be dropping heading toward and into the weekend, but the winds will be picking up. A gale watch for mariners. Make sure your boats are tied down securely as we go into later Friday night and Saturday, clearing overnight, a low of 51, and we'll see sunshine start the day again. Clouds filling in with cold air aloft, spot shower, high of 71. For Friday night, showers will start to get steadier, and with a storm center moving right down out of eastern Canada with plenty of cold air, a low of 45, windy into Saturday, some gusts to 40 miles an hour here along the South Shore. Rain will gradually end with a few showers, the high 50 to 55, feeling more like the 30s at times with that wind. Sunday, better to get outside. Clouds, some sun near 70. For WATD, I'm meteorologist Rob Gilman.
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